0: What?
1: I'm not... Rob.
0: Okay.
1: Caution.
2: You made it through the first hour.
1: Don't get fired.
0: Okay.
2: It's almost the weekend. You almost there.
0: All right. Just search Odd Couple FSR on YouTube and hit that subscribe button. Again, just go to YouTube. Go check us out. Just search Odd Couple FSR and subscribe. Rob G, you have noise?
3: I got some comments from the YouTubians, you know, since apparently they only listen to this show, Rob, if that's what
0: you
3: can
0: say. Wow, I didn't say that. That's not what Louise. I said.
4: They used to listen to Doug.
3: They like Doug.
0: Gosh. What, Doug, does he have a show now?
3: Oh, God.
2: That's a good question.
3: You are not making it to retirement, Rob. Well, keep Shay's number in your back pocket just in case.
0: I know, Shay, you need
3: Shay,
0: you need anybody? Shay, you need anybody for the weekends? I'm just saying.
4: Shay, you need to fill in? What's up,
2: man. I definitely need you, Rob. Like, you could totally help, man. Like, it'd be great to have you on, OG.
0: Shay, me and Fred Rogan on Saturday? No?
2: Oh, gosh. Oh, my gosh. Boy, you talk about that. What would that be? The age couple? The old couple? That'd be the old couple. Not the odd.
0: No, that would be the deceased couple.
2: The deceased couple.
4: One what do you want to make it a field?
2: Hey, you want to make it a trio as Steve Hartman?
0: There you go. No, but Steve doesn't fit in. His hair is too black. Okay.
2: Oh, stop it.
0: Rob G, what you got?
3: Nah, I got some comments for you. Number one, remember Rob Park? Calvin opened the show making fun of Rob's logo on all his clothes. Franklin Clark says, Calvin's just mad that Rob Park is a man of fashion.
0: There you go. A man of fashion. Man. Adidas. Rob Parker.
2: First of all, stop grabbing. Grab somewhere else. Stop grabbing your little.
0: I feel
2: looking
0: like
2: Prince.
4: What are you doing? I feel like
0: Pat. You remember Pat from Saturday Night Live?
4: Oh, yeah.
2: Yeah, I do remember Pat. Yeah, you look
0: Pat.
2: A little carried away right there, Rob. What you doing over there?
4: You're rubbing the chin.
0: Like, I'm going to tell you something. Find that song, her opening song, Pat, from Saturday Night Live. That is one of the best opening themes to a skit.
2: Oh,
0: go
2: gosh.
0: Ahead.
2: Alex, he'll tell you exactly what episode it aired, what day.
0: No, go ahead, Rob G.
3: And then Urfolk is a guy who hates both of you equally.
2: Okay.
3: Says, number one, guaranteed Rob did not watch that game last night. Number two, Calvin just sitting in his closet saying nothing.
2: And guess what? We'll talk to you on Monday too. He'll be here Monday at 7 p.m.
0: We always
2: Eastern,
0: love people who don't don't listen to the show, but they have comments.
3: No,
0: every
3: I love
0: day.
3: That. They're the P1s.
0: Right.
3: They are.
2: Shout out to him. What's
0: well,
2: his
0: maybe
2: name again?
0: Maybe he's hate listening. Hate listening, hate watching or whatever.
2: Either way.
0: Or
2: he
0: wishes he had a radio show. How's that?
2: Nah,
0: maybe.
2: It's all good. We appreciate it, man. I know he's watching, listening. I know. It's all good, bro. We appreciate it.
0: Alex, do you have it?
4: Like, this what is this song,
0: this
4: Rob?
0: Is so good. No, this is really good. Are you ready?

0: No, sir, accept him or her for whatever it might be. It's time for androgyny. Here comes Pat.
1: Rob. Wait a minute.
2: Rob.
1: Alex, it's time for androgyny. Here comes Pat. Are you kidding? Who wrote that? Who wrote a skit like that on Saturday Night Live? When I first watched that, I was on the road.
3: They made a whole movie with Pat,
1: which
3: Rob?
1: Was terrible. They did. The movie was terrible because who wrote that was incredible. I'm serious.
2: Now, wait, the best part, Rob G, was Rob was about to tell us, I was on the road, I had on this flannel.
1: No,
2: like,
1: no,
2: why
1: no.
2: do you remember exactly the first
1: you know
2: time
1: why?
2: You saw it? Come on,
1: you know
2: Rob.
1: Why? Because I was on the road in the hotel, and I laughed so hard. Like, I was like, this is so funny because there are people like that where you're like, you know. Look,
2: Rob.
1: I'm just saying, like.
2: Rob. Well, that's why they got, that's why people now, you go to the profile page, they're going to tell you, you know, they'll put the pronoun there, they let you know. You ain't got a guess nowadays, Rob.
1: Alex, it's time for androgyny. Here comes Pat. Doo-doo-doo.
2: Boy, I tell you.
0: Things to remember. For whatever it might be, it's time for androgyny. Here comes Pat.
2: Rob G, I've been working with this dude now for dang near almost 2 years. He ain't never laughed his heart off nothing, Rob G.
1: Even Chris in New Alex, Jersey's get that. Laughing.
2: You are that was just officially your Chris Broussard laugh right there. Alex, clip that. I need that laugh.
4: Joe,

0: My gosh, Rob, stop it.
1: Stop. All the funny stuff been on this show. That's the thing you laughed the hardest at.
2: All right, Alex, Alex. One more time, and then we'll get to the show.
1: Oh, gosh.
2: One more time. I just one more for me.
3: Man or sir, accept him
1: man
3: or her,
1: sir.
3: For whatever it might be.
2: It's time for androgyny. Here comes Pat. Okay. They were trying to buy Pat stuff for her birthday or his birthday or whatever. Right? They were trying to buy him stuff. Yeah. And so they were like, Pat, we want to get you something for your birthday. What should we get you? And then it said, I don't know, something from the Gap. You know what I mean? So you didn't know. There's something from the Gap. Okay, we got you. All right. All right, Rob G, let's go here.
4: Let's get
2: go.
4: Back to the show here.
2: I'm sorry.
4: YouTube, we'll read some more comments later in the show.
2: Oh, I already know. Here we go.
4: We're all keeping an eye on the NBA playoffs. You know, we got Game 3, Knicks and...
2: What is it? 44-40 last Knicks up by four.
4: Knicks and six. That's what we
1: Knicks
4: saw.
1: Knicks went on a run, bro. Yeah.
2: What is it now?
1: 54-42. Knicks up.
4: It's tough. It's tough. But the other game is tonight. The nightcap. Victor Wembanyama and the Spurs taking on Anthony Edwards and the Minnesota Timberwolves. And ahead of that game, Yard Barker, which we get some content from. They got some good stories on there.
2: What? What? Wait a minute. Those are fans, right? Writing stuff?
4: No.
2: What are that?
4: No. Like, they're like sports bloggers and opinion. Like, they write little blurbs about stuff.
1: You didn't help yourself, Rob.
2: They didn't go to journalism school.
4: Hey, let him get these takes off, Rob. So there's a columnist or a blogger, whatever you want to call him. He writes for Yard Barker. Wrote a piece ahead of Game 3 on the heels of Anthony Edwards after Game 2. Making his franchise record 48th career playoff game appearance for Minnesota, the most in Timberwolves history, floated out the idea, is Anthony Edwards already the greatest player in Timberwolves history?
2: Go ahead, Kelvin, because I don't have...
1: The answer is an emphatic no, and we got to pause and calm down and let people play their duration of their time with a team, their tenure... Relax, pump the brakes. Matter of fact, hit the anti-lock brake. You can hit the drift brake if you want to do the Tokyo drift. Hit the brakes for a minute, all right, people? Anthony Edwards is going to be is a good to great player. He's going to have an amazing career. Let's settle down. That answer is Kevin Garnett. The answer is Kevin Garnett for several reasons, because I think you got to forget the cultural impact. He was the first guy to come out of high school in quite some time. Right. You had Moses Malone, however many years before that. He had a nickname already. He was the ticket. And I think what he brought to an organization that I can't even think of what the Timberwolves did before him. Like, I literally don't remember a single thing before him. Maybe I think they had Cherokee Parks or something, if that's the best I can think of. And Kevin Garnett gave them something to hope for. He gave them identity. He gave them passion. He gave them blood, sweat, and tears. And I understand he didn't have all the success. He didn't win rings there. But they also didn't do a lot to build around him. They got Stephon Marbury out of there too early. And I think, but let's just settle down. What he meant, that's why the other night, because they had bad blood between him and the organization. He finally came back a month or so ago for the first time. They go crazy. They have welcomed him back. You got the new ownership group, Alex Rodriguez and the crew. And they want to bring back guys who mean so much to the organization. And I don't think anyone means more to the Timberwolves than Kevin Garnett. Can he eventually get there? Sure. Can we give him some time to, please? Yes. And also, I think they got a great guy in Anthony Edwards in that there's some echoing of the same temperament, right? Kevin Garnett, we knew, vocal, cared, passionate. You never question was he going to play. Never question his heart. Anthony Edwards, for all the young guys who were starting to do low management and I don't want to play, he plays. He wants to play. He shows up. He plays both sides of the ball. He's very vocal. He's got that great charismatic personality. He's on his way, but I think it's too fast to already say that. Pump the brakes, relax, chill, let something marinate like Big Mama did when she was cooking up something. She let it marinate before she just threw it out there. You got to let all the seasoning get up in there. And so I just think it's a little premature for that. But I love the temperament. I love what he his desire to play, his desire to win, talking trash. He cares. He's a historian of the game. He very well could be, but absolutely, as of current today, if he were to retire today, is Kevin Garnett. But I think he's on a track to be, and they should be happy that they got a guy who wants to win, who cares about winning, cares about the city, cares about his teammates. But hold up, it's Kevin Garnett.
2: I just, it's so premature. Hold up. What do we do? We're celebrating a guy who

0: didn't make it to the finals, was on the doorstep twice. That's what you're celebrating? Is that how pathetic the franchise is? That you're celebrating not getting there? I just don't even understand it. It's just not, what are we doing? You like really? Like, can you win something? Should we put a statue out for him already since they got to the Western Conference Finals 2 years in a row and didn't make it to the finals? Is he worth a statue? It's just premature. Stop rushing everything. Can he win something for you? Mm-hmm. Can you make it feel good a little bit to at least decide, hey, this was something that we haven't had before? Yes. Win a title. I would look at you and go, wow, that's amazing. Ant-Man won a title for the Timberwolves. Can you believe they won a championship? But instead, no, we want to celebrate everything. Every little one, oh, yeah, he's played in a lot of playoff games. That's nice. Good. How about winning? Can we win something? Can you win a stuffed animal at the circus? Can you win something, a raffle at the bake sale? Can you win something? My goodness gracious.
1: So would the pushback be to you?
0: Well,
1: somebody
0: we got a pushback. Rob G's got it.
1: Yeah, what, Rob G?
2: Hey, someone's got to push back on y'all old fogies out here. Look, Rob, you hit the nail on the head inadvertently there in your rant. Have you seen the history of the Minnesota Timberwolves? It is not illustrious. The Lakers, they are not. The Celtics, they are not. They're not even the Golden State Warriors, right? They've only made it to the Western Conference Finals before Ant-Man once in their franchise's history. It is not a ridiculously high bar to clear. And if we're going to make the argument in sports, which is what we do over and over and over, that winning is the most important thing, it's all that matters. When we talk about football, the reason why, outside of Rob Parker, Tom Brady is universally regarded as the greatest quarterback who ever lived.
0: I don't know how.
2: Is because he has 7 Super Bowls.
0: No. Rob G, I got to stop you. Because here's the problem with your pushback. It's not based on just your team history. It should be based on, like, winning. Like there's a degree. No, I get it. Seriously. It's the reason that I had a problem with, was it the Memphis who had the six-man?
2: With Tony Allen.
0: Tony Allen, you're retiring. Like that's not the standard. I get it that you haven't done it yet, but the standard still should be about trying to win.
2: I agree with
0: a championship.
2: But the thing is that if nobody has won a championship, then there's only so many things I can go off of. And like I was saying,
0: like I was saying with
2: Tom Brady, he's regarded as the greatest because he's won the Super Bowls. Even though almost every single current or former NFL player that we've spoken to on this show has said the best quarterback I've seen is Aaron Rodgers, Dan Marino, Peyton Manning. John Elway. There's never anyone who has said the best I've ever seen. Patrick Mahomes. No one has ever said it's Tom Brady. So when you're talking about the greatest player in Minnesota Timberwolves history, just by the fact that he's done something twice in 2 years that you've only done once in 50 years, how can you not say that he's already the greatest and most accomplished player
0: in
2: their history?
0: Because they didn't win. It's not enough just to go. I just think that is such a low bar. And to this point, so we, with that said, right, up until Ant showed up, then that we should have had for Kevin Garnett, he should have been celebrated in a statue out front.
2: Well, he is regarded as the greatest in their history.
0: There's no statue out front for him because they didn't win anything, is my point. I just can't get with that. I don't understand. I understand, like, you don't have a history yet. You hope to build one, right? But to just say, well, we've been in existence for 30 years and we haven't done dog crap, so let's pick out somebody who was halfway decent and put up a statue or retire their number. That's not how it should be done. It just isn't. I'm going to wait.
1: Yeah. And I was just going to say, too, Rob G, this is where I think sometimes best and greatest get a little mixed up, in my opinion. Ant Edwards may end up being the better career. Maybe he gets to a finals. Maybe he wins one. Maybe he just gets there once or twice if he doesn't win it. The point is he's already will have achieved more than Kevin Garnett technically. But that doesn't mean you're the greatest of something in what you mean to that city, that town. And I think Kevin Garnett, as of now, he means more to

0: Minnesota, right? He meant more. The blood, sweat, and tears. Them seeing, man, we ain't giving this guy much of nothing. And look how hard he's playing. He shows up every night. Not a single soul on this God's green earth has ever questioned, man, I wonder if Kevin Garnett came to play tonight. Never in your life have you ever wondered about that about him. Never in your life did you worry that it mattered to him. Never did you worry that he was going to show up and get the fans everything he could. And I think that also makes it where people are more inclined to remember that, to be more nostalgic about that, because the feeling that person gave them, what it meant is, again, he left it all out on the floor. And so, again, it's not even fair to Ant Edwards to have this conversation, because he's 20, what, 4 or 5? He's not even in his prime yet, which is why I said he eventually could surpass him. But as of today, it's not even fair, and he's not. And we got to pump the brakes. And like I said, what Big Mama do, let that thing marinate.
1: 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And is Anthony Edwards the greatest player in Timberwolves history? We want to hear from you. We'll continue that conversation next. It is The Odd Couple, where we deliver insight, not noise, right here on Fox Sports Radio. Stick and stay.
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0: back Friday. Shout out to DJ Ari Alex, as always, from the 1 to 2. Big show still left. We got Nikki K coming up in a couple of minutes here. Spectrum Network, sports host and reporter there. We'll chop it up for her. What we saw in this series, Lakers, Oklahoma City Thunder. Coming up next hour, as I mentioned earlier, we'll have Mark Funky Co-Medina as well. So still a lot to get you, Rob, on this show. By the way, if you hit 40, energy drops. Well, weight sticks around. And yeah, you're doing the same work. So it's not a discipline issue. It's biology. And that doesn't mean that you have to accept it. Go to mdriveformen.com. Mdrive for men who show up. I got to go take some of mine right now. Give me the second boost of energy for the rest of my day. All right, Rob, we're talking about, Rob G said there's some folks who already think Ant Edwards is the best Timberwolf of all time. Kind of greatest, I should say. Greatest. Surpassing Kevin Garnett.
1: Some hack we both from Bard Yorker or whatever that thing is called.
0: There we go, Alex.
2: Who was that?
0: Yeah, I told you. You thought that was Broussard. It's you.
2: Oh, God. Oh, God.
3: I love how the beginning way sounds to go, like Alex. You need that much air to
2: that
3: laugh.
2: That doesn't
3: it's
2: sound
3: so
2: like me.
0: Oh, Alex. What great. This is great, Alex.
2: What am I? What is that?
0: I don't even want to take calls.
2: What am I mumbling? What is that? You know what is the dog? You know the dog? The cartoon dog, Muttley or whatever? Muttley?
0: Muttley. See, here we go again.
2: Muttley.
3: Muttley?
0: Alex. Here's what
2: can
0: I need you to do.
2: Can you find Muttley's laugh?
3: I know the Motley Crew.
2: No, Muttley. Muttley
0: Alex,
2: the dog.
0: After you do that, I need a new mission. I need you to find Denzel when he was laughing with Jamie Foxx. You'll know what I'm talking about. Just Google that when the part where he said, "Get your hands off me." Go look that up. You sound like Denzel.
2: There it is, right there. That's Muttley.
0: All right. Rob, I ain't never heard you laugh that hard.
2: All right, we need to get into a couple people here. Let's do it. Hey, Joe in Minneapolis. Great that you could join us. You're on the Odd Couple Fox Sports Radio. What's up, Joe?
4: Hey, how you doing, guys? Just getting ready for game three here. Let's go. Wolves back.
2: There you go.
4: Yo, on this take, honestly, like as a lifelong Wolves fan, KG, and I think any Minnesota fan will tell you, KG is a GOAT. Not so much for, you know, performance when you talk about like getting to all like Western Conference Finals and stuff. We had the 1 year with Sriwell and Cassell and it was magic. But I mean, that guy represented the best of us as far as Minnesotans. Like how many times he would bring out kids to his place in Long Lake and just cook hot dogs for local basketball teams and stuff, man. Like
2: I hope they were all beef, those hot dogs. I'm just saying.
5: Hey, yo.
4: Hey, hold up. I think when you look at a GOAT as far as like for the team, it's also what happens in the community. And like KG put us on the map, but he was also like ride or die for our community. And Ant with the Batman, Ant-Man, Superman, Wolves in Five is great. And we love it, but we're not there yet.
2: Thank you.
4: That's all right.
2: That's all right. It's okay, Joe. There you go. I love that. What about, what was it? Josh in Durham. You're on the Odd Couple Fox Sports Radio. What's up, Josh?
6: Hey, what's up? How are you guys doing?
2: Doing great,
0: brother.
6: All right, I'm going to make it quick. If anything, I would have to agree a little bit more with Kelvin than I do with Rob. I actually probably more agree with Rob G. Rob, you're just talking about, you know, the thing you say about pretty much everybody. They didn't win anything. Well, that wasn't the question. That's comparing them across the whole league. You have to compare him to other Timberwolves players. Which would put me on the path to what Kelvin was talking about. Rob, you actually didn't even mention another player, so I don't know how you're going to say no to the question. But anyway, Kelvin, you're saying that it's KG. If what you guys really care about is wins and how far a player takes a team, then it has to be.
2: That's not what. How does that determine anything? That doesn't determine anything.
6: That's the question.
2: No, it's not.
6: Timberwolves.
2: It's not. Somebody could compile better numbers and never make the playoffs, and you would say no because. I'm just asking you. No, I'm asking you. I'm asking you right now. If a guy had scored the most points in Timberwolves history, right, won a scoring title, whatever, and they didn't make the playoffs or they never got to the Western Conference Final, he wouldn't be the greatest Timberwolf?
6: Not according to you.
2: No, I'm asking you.
6: The player that has more wins. The player that took them further.
2: No, it's not about just going further. I'm saying if you have all those numbers, then you could be considered that even though because maybe they weren't, maybe they didn't, you didn't have anybody else to go along with you. But just getting to the Western Conference Finals twice compared to once makes you the best player ever? That doesn't make sense to me.
6: His win percentage has been better than in any of Kevin.
2: Nobody counts individual win percentage. Yeah, what, stop that.
5: For me?
2: Stop that. Give me Michael Jordan's win percentage. You don't know what it is. Stop it. That's a made-up stat. His winning percentage is better. For what?
5: Yeah, and for me, it ain't just like
2: I said. Is he a pitcher?
5: Said,
2: come on, Kelvin. His winning percentage?
5: No, that's why I said it's KG. That's why the first call was more aligned with what I was saying, just in that. Dude, it's greatest doesn't always mean just wins. It meant what you meant to a city, how you made people feel. And it's not just simply, oh, this person has gone to a one more Western Conference final than somebody. And when you're talking about an organization, it also embodies that, what that person did and felt for the organization. All right, Nikki K on the way. Spectrum Network, we'll talk to her right now. Steven Sager getting you updated. What's up, Steve?
7: Hello, we're about an hour away from the Minnesota. Hey there, home game against San Antonio. That second round series tied at a game apiece. New York Knicks leading 2-0 in their second round series. And the Knicks, despite trailing 7-0 quickly to an early hot shooting Philly team, Knicks lead at Philadelphia at the half, 60-52.

0: in Major League Baseball. The Houston Astros lead 9-0 at Cincinnati in the top of the ninth. In his season debut for the Reds, Nick Lodolo was Cincinnati's starting pitcher. He allowed 2 two-run homers in his 5 1/3. Colorado was up 6-0 early against Jesus Luzardo at Philadelphia. It's now end of 6-2. Rockies lead the Phillies. Kyle Schwarber with his 13th homer of the season. A's lead 3-1 at Baltimore in the top of the sixth. The one for the Orioles, a Pete Alonso home run. At Toronto, Blue Jays are shutting out the Angels 2-0 in the fifth. Washington a 3-2 lead at Miami, bottom of the fifth. At Cleveland, the Guardians wound up with 4 runs in the first inning, now lead 4-0 against the Twins in the top of the fifth. Detroit at Kansas City, 1-1 in the fourth. Milwaukee, with Jacob Mizorowski on the mound, leads the Yankees 4-0 in the top of the third. Max Fried, the Yanks starter. And at Seattle, 5-2 over the White Sox in Chicago, bottom of the third. Although for the White Sox, another home run for the Japanese import Munetaka Murakami, his 15th of the season. Among the late games, the Dodgers will host Atlanta at 10 p.m. Eastern. And Dodgers pitcher Tyler Glasnow has gone on the injured list. Blake Snell, Dodger lefty, will start Saturday, his season debut after the shoulder injury. The NFL Referees Union ratified a new 7-year labor contract. Back to you.
1: Hey, Steve, thank you. I cover Rob Parker, Kelvin Washington, on a funky flashback Friday. Thank you for listening. And it is time to get to my girl, Nikki K, Spectrum Network sports host and reporter. You can follow her at Nikki K SN1. Nikki, what's up, girl?
2: Hey, Kel, long time no chat. How you doing? How you doing, Rob? Are the vibes good on a Friday? What are we feeling?
3: No, they're bad. Are you kidding? Nikki, be ready.
2: I expected you to say that.
1: Nikki, don't listen to that, man. He's lying to you. Alex, tell her, show her how he sounded a few minutes ago. Having the time of his life, Nikki. So you know it's been a great Friday. He sounded like that. Nikki, let's get to it. We can talk about the fact that the Lakers are down 2-0, but I think coming out of that game, and Rob and I talked about it in the first hour, the big conversation is you got, I don't know, they had a Laker convention with the referees at half court. You got J.J. Redick going off post game. You got the entire internet talking about the flopping Thunder. Give me your takeaway from, yeah, they lost, but a lot of people are upset with how the game was officiated.
2: It was really interesting. I felt like there was no rhythm whatsoever. The Lakers, you know, had that 1-point lead after the second quarter going into halftime. And then all of a sudden in the third quarter, it was just like, it was junky. And it felt like a lot, the whistles were really tight on the Lakers side. And then, you know, you see LeBron, who JJ did say is like, has been one of the worst officiated guys in the league, at superstars in the league, because he barrels towards the bucket and you know, he goes through a lot. And I think there is something to be said about the bigger trend. You know, the smaller guards can react to, you know, contact a little bit more visibly, but you got a freight train, a Mack truck like Braun, and, you know, the contact doesn't seem as demonstrable. So, the officiating, I mean, that's always going to be a talking point, but you know what? Bottom line is the Oklahoma City Thunder are inevitable. And even if the Lakers had all the whistles going their way, even if they had Luka Doncic, I don't know how much of a series this could even be.
3: It's worse than that, Nikki. Come on. Like, it's just the referees are terrible. It makes it unwatchable. But now everybody, now we know why no one likes the OKC Thunder. It's just, it's brutal with all the whistles and they get all the calls, and defensively they're grabbing people and they get away with stuff and they're flopping. I mean, what an awful watch. Who wants to watch basketball like that? People say, why don't the Thunder get love? They got this young organic team and SGA is a great young guy and all this other stuff. It's a bad watch, Nikki.
2: But Rob, then I'll point you on the converse and say, okay, when you got Jared McCain drilling threes and you've got AJ Mitchell showing up, when you know, like when you've got them, like they can trot out 5 guys as their second string who would be starters anywhere else in the NBA. And to see the way they've all sacrificed their ego to become part of this collective unit, and with Shai missing the majority of the third quarter, I mean, like, that also, on the other hand, I get it. I get what you're saying, but they're playing to the league's rules. So I don't think it's a Thunder.

0: issue. I think it's an NBA, it's a league issue. It's an officiating issue. Shai Gilgeous-Alexander is playing to what the refs are giving him. And, you know, it's the same thing James Harden leaned into. And also, on another hand, like, Shai can go off, and he's automatic and can't miss just as much as he can get to the free throw line. So if anything, they're playing to the rules, not, you know, bending them.
1: You know, Nikki, you used to cover the Thunder. Help me understand, Sam Presti, we obviously talk about the fouls and the foul merchants and all that good stuff, but they've been, he's just done his job great for the last 10, 15 years. And what is it that either makes, what is he looking for? What type of player? Like, why has he been able to get guys no one else saw, bring in free agents no one else saw, draft guys? You're like, who's this guy? And then he ends up being a stud. What is he looking for? What does he see?
0: Well, first of all, he came up through the San Antonio, you know, cone of silence, cone of, you know, meticulousness, right? So, and this man is as obsessive as any great ever is, right? And like, we see up close and personal how JJ Redick calls himself a sicko. I think Sam Presti would kind of identify along the same lines. And you look at his history and bringing in a Kevin Durant, James Harden, Russell Westbrook, and obviously he was maligned for, you know, the trade that sent James Harden packing, and then Kevin Durant leaves. But he has tried to retool time and time again this franchise that, on paper, you know, how are you going to get superstars to stay in Oklahoma City? And he brought in Paul George. He brought in Carmelo Anthony, of all people. And what he has been able to identify, I think, in this iteration of his, you know, kind of ability to scout talent is finding the personality now that doesn't demand the superstar treatment. And he found a Shai first and foremost. He brings in a Chet who's kind of like a Wemby light, if you will. And then he's found all these athletic pieces to go along and fill out this roster. And for it's guys that are willing to sacrifice their minutes and really just want to win. So I think if you look at this iteration of Sam Presti's time as a GM, he's probably learned a little bit more, not just about the length and athleticism and guys that he loves, but about the ego and lack thereof that it takes to really put together a winning culture in Oklahoma City.
1: I want to go to the Lakers real quick. Lastly, is there any chance, anything you would do, any way to salvage this series if possible, now that it's coming back to L.A.?
0: Here's what I have to say. I think J.J. Redick is coaching his tail off, and I think Laker fans, I'm going to deflect what the question you just asked me and just say, like, we got to appreciate every minute we're seeing LeBron James out there and what he's able to do at 41. And it's also really cool kind of recognizing, I sat down with J.J. at the start of the season, and he talked to me about Luka. He said LeBron, and then he's like, you know, I believe Austin Reeves is one of the greatest offensive players on the planet. And I almost scoffed when he said that. And you know what, though? Austin's value to this team and what he's been able to do as an undrafted player in the league. And yeah, he's coming back from an injury, so he kind of had to shoot himself out of the slump that we saw him in from, you know, coming in the middle of the round in Houston and game one against OKC. But I think we just appreciate what this is look for the really, really appreciate the Lakers defensive efforts, because they did a good job frustrating Shai in game one. Their game plan is stout. It's just, you know,
1: they're too much to handle. They are. And that could
0: inevitable.
1: Be for 95% of the teams in the league, maybe except for the Spurs. Oh, Nikki, we got to end it there. Appreciate you as
0: right.
1: always.
0: You
1: Have a great
0: Happy
1: weekend.
0: Friday.
1: No doubt. Happy Friday. All right, thank you, Nikki, for that. On the way. Never in his life has he been happy. There may be a pushback to a date, to a big fight, and could be proof that maybe some people ain't checking for it. We'll explain what we mean. It's the Odd Couple, Fox Sports Radio.
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5: 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Now that I think about it, was James Brown like the first Lil Jon? You know what I mean? More like scream and chant and kind of get you going. Like, not necessarily you ain't listening for like lyrical thing, just a feel and like, hey, get you on the dance floor.
6: Yeah, oh yeah, he's an entertainer. All the way around, no doubt. Like I said, one of my joys in life was I got to see him perform.
5: Yeah, what did he say about the lunch table and something? We were talking the other day, the song. You said he said.
6: And a hard roll. What? And a hard roll, right? We found that out. Yeah, that was it.
5: Hey, all right.
6: You got to have that hard roll.
5: Yeah, you got to have that. Well, nobody knows what these are, you New Yorkers. So let's get into this, Rob G. The fight that's supposed to be, I don't know, a super fight. Pacquiao, Mayweather-Pacquiao Part 2. Some news about that.
7: Yeah, not the kind of news that we want to hear, because we know the guy who helped put it together, our friend of the show, Ephraim Salaam, him and his production company, helped put together a rematch between Mayweather and Pacquiao to take place.
6: I hope they got insurance on that.
7: Mexican-American Independence Day weekend, which is a huge fight weekend if you know anything about the fight game.
5: Yep.
7: It's always Cinco de Mayo and then that one in September. And it was going to take place that weekend at the Sphere. Well, we find out today, it's been reported that the fight has been pushed back to the week after, and it's no longer going to be at the Sphere. It's going to be at the T-Mobile Arena down the street.
6: And you know what that means?
5: What's that?
6: They ain't selling tickets. You can't turn the lights on at that place. You know what I mean? Mm-hmm. Like the electric bill. Like there's got to be a certain, so that's why they got out of there. They probably weren't selling enough tickets, you know. I need to get into a smaller venue, like a UFL team. You know what I mean? You just aren't selling enough. What?
5: UFL? Did you just compare this to the UFL? Nah, you got to stop. You have to be stopped. Nothing in life is that funny, Rob.
6: What?
5: UFL team is crazy.
6: I'm just saying, they're not selling tickets. Rob G, am I right? That's why they move out of a venue
5: The price of what you'd have to pay. Rob G, I mean, when you think of the U2 concert, what was it? They did like a play there or something like that. It wasn't just a musical.
7: They had Wizard of Oz there.
6: When I was in Las Vegas, everybody said, Rob, go see the Wizard of Oz. That's my favorite movie, whatever.
5: Yep.
6: I went to go buy a ticket. It was like $250. I love the Wizard of Oz. Guess who wasn't paying $250 to see it? Me.
5: I ain't gonna lie, Rob. That was pretty cheap of you. I ain't gonna lie.
6: $250?
5: That's pretty cheap in 2020. The year of our Lord and Savior, 2026.
6: I'm not paying.
5: That ain't that bad. I thought you were gonna say like $750. Didn't you think, Rob G?
6: I'm not paying $250. I'm sorry.
5: See, this I know you've been covering these leagues since 1986.
6: But I've seen the movie like 200 times.
5: Rob, you're spoiled. The Sphere is a whole different thing, man. I thought you were going to say, and it ain't like you got to do $250 for like five people or something.
6: It's $250. It's $75 for popcorn. It's $42 for a large Diet Coke.
5: I would pay, for me, I would go pay $250 to see a play. I'd pay $250 to go see Outkast.
6: To see a movie from 1939?
7: Well, you're not just seeing the movie. It's like the whole experience.
6: You would pay
7: $250
6: for that?
7: At the Sphere?
6: Yeah.
7: Yeah.
6: Alex,
7: Rob,
6: you would pay $250.
7: They throw real apples at you.
6: I don't want to be hit by an apple.
7: You don't want to get caught in the actual

0: tornado?
1: No. I mean,
0: why not?
1: $250?
0: That's what you're paying for.
2: I can't do it. Alex, I figured it out, Rob G. He don't want those real live monkey flying things coming out. Y'all know how he gets scared.
1: Well, you already
2: that's
1: know.
2: That's what it is.
1: That's the part that scared me in that
2: movie. It's too live for him, Rob G. He figured it out. That he saw some stuff on YouTube. Was like, wait, the real
3: you
2: monkey
3: things
2: be in the crowd running around?
1: I'm not trying to have that monkey tail touch me in the back of my head or something. I'll be like freaked out.
2: You. That's what it is. That's what you look. But yeah, I think that not only the size of the sphere, more so what you had to pay for the sphere because it's such a unique experience. So people are probably, oh yeah, I'll go see it and then I'll get, like Rob said, I'll get a $150 ticket. It's $102. And the sphere minimum is probably so high because of what it is and what it costs and what the experience is. I imagine people are like, no, I'm not paying that.
3: Yeah, you were looking at minimum $1,000 a seat.
2: That's what I'm saying. Because a boxing match, these guys,
1: yeah,
2: these
1: but
2: names,
1: if it was worth it, if you really thought those guys were worth seeing again, but people are like,
2: if this was 15 years ago, it would sell out.
1: Yes.
2: It would have been the hottest ticket of the year, for sure. But not being that and what guys are.
1: Nobody wants to pay that kind of money for an old-timers game. Okay, that's what it is. It's an old timers game. No, the big three of boxing.
2: Your
1: stopping.
2: Favorite movie of all time? Go.
1: I'd rather get a box seat at the UFL movie. Game. How about that? We are.
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3: 3 minutes to go in the third quarter of the NBA playoff game at Philadelphia. The Knicks lead at Philly 77-72. New York shooting 51% from the floor. The Knicks' OG Anunoby is out tonight with a strained hamstring. Paul George of Philly, 15 points, all in the first quarter. Joel Embiid back from injuries with 12 points. After this, it'll be San Antonio at Minnesota. Iowa's finalizing a new six-year deal with coach Ben McCollum. Three WNBA games to open the season tonight, including in Brooklyn, a big lead for New York, 70-50 over Connecticut, mid-third quarter. In the NHL playoffs, end of two, Montreal leads at Buffalo 3-1. The NFL Referees Union ratified a new seven-year labor contract. To Major League Baseball, Houston sent the Reds to their eighth straight loss, 10-0. Rockies lead at Philadelphia 7-2 as they go to the bottom of the eighth inning. I'm Steve DeSager.
2: One guy is happily divorced. One guy is happily married. One guy gets called daddy by his three beautiful daughters. One guy gets called daddy after a credit card approval. One guy won a state high school basketball championship. One guy only covered a state high school basketball championship. One guy's been inducted into three halls of fame. One guy has only mopped a hall. Does this seem weird to anybody else? Can this sports writer and this sports fan share a radio show without driving each other crazy? 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

0: 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Again, you can watch us live right now on YouTube. 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I know at the end of the show it'll be kind of frantic and we'll be trying to get out of here. And Mother's Day is here. Obviously, it's an important day for everybody and their moms. And we talk about different things that go on. My mom has passed. And of all the things, I just want to say this and, you know, feel free to you guys if you want to say something about your moms. But of all the things, my mom, Mary Parker, that stands out the most to me, and I might have mentioned this to you before, is my mom was an excellent baker. The kids used to had a nickname for her called her Betty Crocker. How's Betty Crocker doing? Because she was fantastic, baking cakes, making pies, all that kind of stuff. But I think the thing that spoke volumes about her is that all the kids in the neighborhood wanted her to make their birthday cakes. That's a special thing for a mom. You know what I mean? To make a birthday cake for their kid. And my mom would not go against the mom code, so to speak.
1: Right.
0: So my mom would be like, you have to get your mom to call me. Mm-hmm. And say it's okay, and then you could bring the ingredients or whatever. But if your mom does not call me and say and ask, you know, is it okay and that she's cool with it, I can't do it.
1: Love it.
0: And that was it. To imagine having a mom who bakes all the kids in the neighborhood their birthday cake, and that was Mary Parker.
1: Yeah, Happy Mother's Day. God bless Miss Mary Parker. I know she was proud of you. Yeah, you know, shout out to my mother, Marcia, Mama Dub. We had her on the show Spectrum earlier. It was really special. Got a chance to, you know, talk live with her on TV and kind of ask her a little bit, what was it like, you know, being my mother, my sister's mother, and any motherly advice for everybody. So she did an excellent job. I'll just say quickly, for me, the safeness, I always felt safe. I always felt comfortable in her presence. I felt, you know, it was home. And I don't mean just a literal home.
0: I know what you mean, right?
1: Yeah. Like being around
0: somebody
1: my
0: who
1: mother,
0: cares for you and looking out for you.

0: and protecting you. It's big.
1: Always, man. Just building up my confidence, praying for me, treating me great, treating my friends great, as you mentioned. And I think what is like an everlasting thing for me was that she was that for so many others. Like, people felt like, man, if I could just talk to your mom, it'll be okay. Hey, man, can you ask your mom to pray for me? Hey, man, can I come over and I go upstairs? Hey, man, let me go switch hoodies and come back downstairs. My friends are crying. She's loving on them, hugging. You know, it's going to be okay. Like, she became that for so many that my sister Dovey can agree, where it was normal for us to go be running around a grocery store and come back. And in aisle six, some, you know, she's like loving up on somebody who's been through some things. Or we come home and there's somebody in the dining room we never knew there. She's making them a hot meal. So that same comfort, that peace, that love, that you know, security that we felt, she extended that to others. And it just kind of became second nature for us to have people around. And she just felt like that. My friends loved being around my mom because she was that for them as well, man. So happy Mother's Day to Mama Dub. And yeah, so I totally get that, man.
0: Rob G, Alex, please chime in.
2: So it's funny. You guys have such touching things to say. My mom has done a plethora of things for me, not only being a single mom for half of my life, coming from outside the country, being firstborn here on both sides. My mom single-handedly has not only made me the man I am today, she decided to give me the name of Alexander, which means I had to take over a lot of stuff. So that didn't make it like, you know, a lot of place for failure. And also a great thing she did is she taught me not only the value of confidence, but to stand up for yourself. And I still remember my first job when I was in, I think I was a freshman in high school. There was a local batting cages by my house and my buddy Natter worked there at the time. And so he got a job, he was filling whenever. And I remember my mom, she was like, you should go, you should get a job. So I was like, all right, I guess so. So I went there, talked to the guy. He's like, yeah, for sure. You know, like, I'll call you whenever I need you and you'll get whatever hours I can think of. And I was like, okay, cool. It's my first job. I'm not going to shoot that down. So I remember I went back to the crib, told my mom, she's like, okay, so when do you work? I was like, I don't know. She's like, what do you mean you don't know? I was like, he said he'd call me when he needs me. She's like, what do you mean he'd call you?
0: Right.
2: You don't have set hours? And I was like, no. She's like, give me a sec.
0: Go back there.
2: Yeah,
0: right.
2: Give me
0: right.
2: a sec.
0: Right.
2: So she did something. I was hanging out with my buddy. She comes back 10 minutes later and she says, yeah, you're no longer working there. I was like,
1: she won't have it.
0: Hey.
2: I got hired and fired at the same time by my mom, which was amazing.
0: Right.
2: But it taught me to stand up for myself, you know, and like really to move forward and to know the value of what your value is. And so, like, from cooking to cleaning to morals to values to being solidarity with self and being able to stand up for myself and to move forward in a country with no family here, like, I can safely say my mom's a superhero. She's run a daycare for 25 years. She's raised almost 1,000 kids herself.
0: So,
2: like,
0: you already know,
2: dude,
0: right?
2: She's a super mom. So shout out to my mom.
0: No doubt. Happy Mother's Day. Rob G?
3: Yeah, I'll just wrap it up quickly. I know we're going to end up late. Yep. So my mom, single mom, as Alex mentioned. So that alone presents a lot of challenges. And we have three boys, and having to raise three men as a single mom can be very challenging. And she did a phenomenal job. But the one thing I've always loved about my mom, and I still love about my mom, is everything about her is, you know, exaggerated is the word I would use. Like, if she's happy, she is the happiest person in the room. When she's emotional and you know, we find out the girls are pregnant, she's crying hysterically, right? Like, all the things that you want, and you want to see the emotionality from all spectrums. That's one thing I've always loved and appreciated about my mom, because if I have good news, the first person, even ahead of my wife sometimes, the first person I want to tell is my mom, because she's going to be over the moon excited about it. And if I'm feeling sad and I need somebody who can relate to what I'm going through, she will sit and cry with you for hours.
0: Wow.
3: Because she feels so big about everything, and that's something I've always loved about my mom.
0: Awesome. That is awesome. Man. Yep. Happy Mother's Day to all the moms out there. I just thought it was important that we.
1: No, I'm glad we did that, man. Because I think everybody driving, listening, podcasting, you know, they can relate.
0: And the last thing, don't take your mom for granted. Like I'm telling you, you really can't. I've said this before. I was really, really busy on a Father's Day covering a baseball game and Philadelphia, and you know, like Father's Day, I was like, I need to call my dad or whatever. Mm-hmm. And I did call him. I was able to get a call through and whatever. And that was it. He was gone 3 days later. So I always, you know what I mean? That always stuck with me. Like, thank God. It would have killed me, literally, that I didn't reach, you know what I mean? Make an effort, even though I was really busy on the road.
1: No, that's
0: all the excuses why you wouldn't make that call. But all right. Rob G, we do want to talk about the WNBA, which I think the season started today.
3: Tonight in honor of Mother's Day week. We're celebrating women's basketball.
0: Yes,
3: Rob.
0: I never missed the WNBA.
1: All right, I'm glad we got all that out the way now, because now here you go, Rob.
0: You already know.
3: So
1: now, what he set us up there like that, Rob G?
0: Well, this is so I'm trying to soften the blow.
1: Yeah, that's what. Not one.

0: did that.
1: Ahead of opening night, the WNBA themselves, not ESPN, not The Athletic, not CBS, the WNBA themselves polled their GMs and asked 42 different questions, all related to the upcoming season. And one of the questions that they asked was, which player would you pick to start a franchise with? Now, context. When they asked this question last year, Caitlin Clark ran away with it 50% of the vote. This year, they asked the question again. Paige Bueckers was the runaway winner, 33% of the vote. Caitlin Clark and reigning MVP Asia Wilson finished tied for second. That's notable because when the Caitlin Clark and the Indiana Fever open the season this weekend, they will open it up with Paige Bueckers head-to-head.
2: I just don't get the WNBA. I really don't. Because at every turn, they seem to not want Caitlin Clark to be what she's turned into. The contract that they have, charter flights, you know, and all these other things that they weren't getting for the 30 years this league was hobbling around. And this woman comes in along and people are watching the sport. Like, it's undeniable. So I'm just not sure. And I get it. I want to say this with all sincerity, because I'm not trying to be flippant. Jackie Robinson wasn't the greatest black player at the time when he showed up. Do you know what I mean? In 1940, right. He wasn't. There were Josh Gibson. There were other black players who were better, but he was the right guy at the right time. Do you know what I mean?
0: No, to that's fit. Real. That's real.
2: And I get it. There are other players, women players, who are better than Caitlin Clark, but they don't have all the other stuff that goes with it. What made her not being the? She was doing stuff nobody else was doing, Kelvin. It's more than just, oh, she's better than her. No, it was Caitlin Clark with that. Got everybody's interest. Got guys interested in watching her because they never saw a woman shoot like that. There's other stuff that goes with it. And she moved the needle. Why they have an issue with her, I don't understand it.
0: You know what? We've had this conversation since I've been on the show a few times, just because different things will happen. Not making the Olympic team, the way they kind of treated her with All-Star stuff, and just with the fouls and whatnot. I do believe there's an element of, hold on, young lady. You know, we've been here before you. We'll be here after you. I think there was a WNBA kind of a christening or a hazing or a welcome to the league for sure, without a doubt. And I disagree with some of it. I disagree with the Olympics. It was a chance to put the big star on a platform across the world. This one I don't have a problem with. Paige Bueckers is incredible. Paige Bueckers is a bucket. Paige Bueckers is probably more complete of a player than Caitlin Clark. Also, Caitlin Clark's coming off a big injury. Didn't quite look the same when she came back. And so I think there's an element of people saying, let me see how she bounces back. Let me see what she ends up looking like. So this one to me isn't quite the gripes and the being petty that I think had happened historically. This one, I think, on just a basketball sense, this was happening. And the real, to be honest with you, the offense that I would take is anyone who actually chose anyone other than Asia Wilson. Asia Wilson is in a league, figuratively, literally, of her own at this point. Four-time MVP, three-time NBA champ, including the reigning NBA champ. I mean, multiple-time defensive player of the year. Already in the argument for the greatest WNBA player of all time. And she's not even, I don't even know if she's 30 yet. Like, so it's crazy what she's been able to do already in her career. So to me, I'm actually blown away. If you're asking me who I'm starting a career right now, that it's not Asia Wilson or that she only got 20% of the vote. I get that they've been petty before. They've been short-sighted. They didn't take the long-term approach with some of the Caitlin Clark stuff. And I'll be the first one to raise my hand saying, y'all tripping. Get her on that Olympic team. Stop fouling her, beating her up, because, you know, she's been great for the league. She's been great to monetize the league. She's been great to get the sport and commercials in places that we haven't seen it. But to me, I looked at this as a slap in the face to Asia Wilson. And Alex, hit me with my, what more do you want from me? Because I don't know what more she wants. She's marketable.
3: What more
0: she's got
3: do
0: the commercials.
3: You want from me?
0: Her shoes sold out in 10 minutes. I mean, Asia Wilson is that chick. And I just think...
2: Where's Paige? She plays for what? The Dallas? What is it? The Wings? Dallas Chicken Wings. Is it Lemon Pepper? My point is this.
0: So ridiculous.
2: As good as she is, guess what they are in attendance? Like, seriously. Guess what they are? The third worst. The third worst. At the

0: less than 7,000 people a game. This is the person you're starting the league with. I'm like seriously. And last year, I think Golden State had the best attendance. They were an expansion team, and you know what I mean. So I'm
1: and they're a basketball craze hub right now.
0: Okay, so they had, but just barely beat out Indiana. What is that? The Fever? Is that what it is?
1: Yeah. Where were the Aces?
0: The Las Vegas Aces were fourth at 12,000.
1: Okay. That's about right. That's what I thought they'd be.
0: And I just I'm assuming these are all real paid for tickets, not fluffers. But I don't
1: know. Stop it. You having Detroit Shock flashbacks. Stop it.
0: Yeah, because I know the details. I know where the bodies were buried. I'm just being honest there. But I don't know. I just think
1: I think there's been some hate around her, but I personally, I didn't view it this way. There's been stuff where I come on this show with you and say, hey, y'all got to stop doing this.
0: There are people who have something that's it's not just being the best player. There's a lot that goes with it. That's my point.
1: Oh, I completely agree. We talk about it all the time. It's the it factor. It factor ain't always you the best at it.
0: Exactly.
1: But I think for me, Asia also has that it factor. So that's why, and she's just insanely good. So for me, I would be more like, if I'm Asia, like, what? Excuse me? How is there anybody who would choose over me?
0: It's always Caitlin Clark, because I don't want the arena to be drafty. I want the building to be filled. So if I'm the general manager. No? Okay. 877-99 on Fox. 877-996-6367. I feel like Draymond on Inside the NBA. Nobody laughs, right?
1: Trying to make
0: a Barkley joke.
2: Draymond!
0: Thanks, Draymond.
1: That's how Chuck felt. Chuck spoke about it, too.
0: Yeah, he was good. All right, did the WNBA GMs take a shot at Caitlin Clark? It is The Odd Couple. We'll continue that conversation next with you, where we deliver insight, not noise, right here on Fox Sports Radio. 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
0: Where's Pat?
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0: Trouble, Rob Parker, Stone, Washington, on a Funky Flashback Friday.
1: I am moist after that.
0: All right, thank you. Thanks for that, Rob. Mark Funky Comedina coming up here in about 5 minutes or so. 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All right, is the WNBA hating on Caitlin Clark? Is Paige Bueckers just that?

0: that chick? Is Asia Wilson the one? Is she the star? Would
1: well,
0: you
1: does
0: rather start with one
1: even
0: of them?
1: Care? Now, how about that?
0: Way to set us up with all the Mother's Day talking. What do you think? I just want to say women are amazing and I love them and we need them.
1: That has nothing to do with the WNBA.
0: Look how you do. Look how you do.
1: You can be great. I'm not. We're celebrating Mother's Day and moms. That doesn't mean that.
0: No, I'm just saying, Rob G, he had 2 other hours to do it. He waited to this time to do it right before the talk. You think you slick. I get your tricks, Rob.
1: All right. 877-99 on Fox. How about Andre in Massachusetts? You're in the Odd Couple Fox Sports Radio. They don't even have a team in Boston, right? They don't even have a team. What's up, Dre?
2: How you doing? Thanks for taking the call. There was talk about bringing the team from Connecticut over into Boston. I'm not sure if that went through.
1: No, that didn't go through. The people in Boston, when I went up there to speak at Harvard, they were talking about that whole thing. No, they don't have a team there. So,
0: do they want a team, though, Rob? Or what?
1: No, they don't have. Yeah, they want to sell tickets. Go ahead.
2: Yeah, want to sell tickets. We were title town until the Celtics traded away Jrue Holiday and broke up what could have been a dynasty. So right now the teams are down, but we're all for the sports in Boston. Listen, in terms of Caitlin Clark and Paige Beckers, people need to remember they're the same class. They came out of high school together. All this talk about why Caitlin Clark didn't go to UConn, Paige Beckers is the reason she didn't go to UConn. And the whole Caitlin Clark phenomenon happened their sophomore year when, guess what? Paige Beckers was injured, okay? Mm-hmm. And then her junior year, she broke out. They beat South Carolina. So these two players have been neck and neck their entire lives, the same age. They came up together. And it's much more 1A than the media and the exposure kind of give it credence to, all right? They're both very good stars of the game. It's just that Paige Beckers had injuries and then broke through her senior year when she was finally healthy, and that's when Caitlin Clark went through to the WNBA. So this whole thing, listen, Paige Beckers, she's wonderful for women's basketball, wonderful for the WNBA. She is the North Star. People gravitate to her. There's nothing wrong with that. It doesn't mean that there's not other talented, capable, dynamic, extraordinary women's basketball players. And frankly, they fumble the ball. They fight amongst themselves far too much. Bird and Magic, they battled, but David Stern realized we need both of you for the growth of the game. Let's get along, and that can be the rising tide to lift all boats. WNBA, I need to see more of that. Thanks for taking the call.
1: Hey, Dre, did you leave? Are you there?
2: No, I'm still here.
1: Have you been to a WNBA game? I'm just curious. Have you?
2: Because there's not a team. No, I haven't.
1: No, I'm just asking. That's all. I know you come to New Jersey and New York. I'm just asking. You're a basketball guy.
2: If it was closer, I'd definitely be there. And this is one of the things I'm big on. Basketball players. We love women's basketball, support it, and you see the NBA guys showing love. So I just think it's a no-brainer for people in the sport, and we just need to grow it for more people who are not hoopers. Okay. Thanks for taking the call.
1: Yep, thank you. Rob G., you got something?
0: Appreciate you.
1: Oh, I thought you
3: You want me to weigh in on women's basketball here, Rob?
1: No, I don't. Kelvin goes to games or whatever. He takes his daughter.
3: I don't even go to NBA games anymore.
1: Right.
0: Yeah, you don't either.
3: The last NBA game I went to, true story, was Lakers Clippers during the Kobe Powell era, and it was Blake Griffin.
0: The only reason why
3: I even went to that game is because the Clippers, you know, have a hard time selling tickets at that time. They did a promotion with the college that my wife was working at the time where the tickets were only $35 in the lower bowl. Blake Griffin posterized Powell four times.
1: And it was buy one, get four free, yeah. Right?
3: But now, like, to go to a Lake, especially with LeBron, like, $150 to sit at the top? No,
0: but Rob
3: thank you.
0: G, you know way too many people. I'm going to be honest, Rob G. It makes zero sense that you've not been to a game in that long. If you say, it's been 3-4 years or maybe COVID threw me off, and I get that. That Blake Griffin on the Clippers, he done been to the Pistons. He done been doing TV.
3: He been retired.
0: That's my point. Like, what? You just don't want to go.
3: No, because
0: point.
3: If I'm going to go to a game, I want to sit close and there's no good reason.
0: You don't want to go. You know too many people. You've been doing this too long. You don't want to go. Because I know how you make stuff happen to go to SeaWorld and Disney on Ice and all that. You just want to be dad and don't want to go. That's it.
1: No,
0: don't try to play
1: it's not.
0: Like
1: he's
0: you.
1: Right. It's harder to get tickets. People, Kelvin, everybody's not getting free tickets like you. Everybody.
0: I don't like, wait, why you got to bring me up? You get free tickets
3: What do you mean
0: too?
3: You people?
1: I'm just saying.
0: You get free tickets.
1: I'm just saying, you get free
3: when
1: tickets.
3: When Rob told me how much he paid to go see the Lakers and, what was it, Kyrie Irving, right? Dallas,
1: me.
0: If y'all don't stop hanging on to this one game,
1: me, my brother, and two nephews.

0: pay $2,000 to go to a basketball game.
1: Rob.
0: Nobody gave me tickets.
1: Rob. You ain't going to, how many games have you gone to in the last 3-4 years that you ain't paid for? Stop me. 20.
0: What's that?
1: 30. 40.
0: What, that I didn't pay? What are you talking about? Baseball games? No, I paid
1: baseball,
0: for those.
1: Baseball, basketball.
0: I'm paying for those. I got a big thing coming up June 10th in New York.
2: When you went to Intuit Dome a couple weeks ago, did you pay for those tickets?
1: Nope.
0: Hello? I can't hear you, Rob.
1: Exactly.
0: You know, don't tell Rob G anything. He'll just drop dime on you, no matter what's going on.
1: Do you think I thought you paid for them? Stop it, Rob. Rob G, we got to remedy that.
0: They were good seats,
1: though. That's absurd. We got to remedy that, Rob G. That don't make any sense. All right. On the way,
0: but he needs to take the whole family, right? You need four.
2: Yeah, I got
0: to
2: get four of them. You know,
0: you need four.
2: One of the kids that can be paying attention, the other one's going to be cheering for the wrong team, and we're going to look bad as a unit.
1: You are a great dad, a great husband. You work hard. You deserve a night. You can go to a game. We'll get to a game, man, because that's ridiculous.
0: In fact, for Mother's Day, are you cooking breakfast for your wife and what?
1: Don't do that, Rob.
0: I'm just asking, Rob G.
2: We trying to get me in trouble? You trying to fight right now, Rob?
0: No, I'm just... Breakfast in bed. She had two kids for you. I mean, if I had a wife with two kids, I think I would walk on water for her.
1: I don't think you would, Rob. I think you're the Yankees playing.
2: I think you got to go to the ballpark tonight because you got to call him.
1: The Mets play the Dodgers tonight. I got to go. But you're not even covering the game, but I got to go. I got to.
0: You sound like
1: I just
0: got to
1: go.
3: Got to meet a potential new intern.
1: I got to meet a potential, I got to go to the game.
3: New mentee.
1: But it's Mother's Day. I know, but it'll be Mother's Day next year, too.
0: Oh, God.
1: All right. Mark Funky Comodino on the other side right now. Trending with Steve Sager.
4: Let us update the NBA playoff game at Philadelphia. Under 6 minutes to go, the Knicks leading 99-86 over Philly. 29 points for Jalen Brunson. Paul George of Philadelphia, 15 points. All of that in the first quarter. OG Anunoby of the Knicks out tonight with a strained hamstring. Joel Embiid has returned for the Sixers, playing despite the injury that kept him out recently. 16 points in 31 minutes for him. Coming up in a few minutes with the series tied at 1 at San Antonio at Minnesota. Iowa is finalizing a new 6-year deal with coach Ben McCollum. First-round prospect Darren Peterson from Kansas says this past season's cramping was due to his creatine use, according to doctors. Three WNBA season openers tonight, including in Brooklyn. New York Liberty up 94-66 on the Connecticut Sun with 5 minutes to go. Connecticut moving to Houston after this summer. In the NHL playoffs at Buffalo, it's Canadians 4-1 over the Sabres with under 5 minutes to go. Coming up, Vegas at Anaheim. The NFL Referees Union ratified a new 7-year labor contract, so no work stoppage this season. The Jets gave running back Breece Hall a 3-year contract. The Broncos gave general manager George Patton a 5-year extension. Novak Djokovic lost his first match at the Italian Open to a qualifier. A reminder, the next IndyCar race is Saturday on Fox TV from the Indy Road Course. To Major League Baseball, Houston sent the Reds to an 8th straight loss, 10-0. They're in the bottom of the 9th at Philadelphia. Phil's tied 7-7 with the Rockies thanks to a 5-run bottom of the 8th.

0: 1, bottom of the 7th. At Milwaukee to the 7th inning, Brewers 5-0 over the Yankees against Max Fried. Jacob Mizorowski on the hill for the Brew Crew. 6 scoreless innings, 11 strikeouts, and he was throwing the ball at 103 miles an hour in the first inning. Top of the 7th, Seattle leads at the White Sox 6-5, although for Chicago, Munetaka Murakami with his 15th home run of the season. The Cubs have won 9 straight, and they're winning tonight 3-0 at Texas, bottom of the 5th. Dodgers start hosting the Braves in a half an hour. LA pitcher Tyler Glasnow went on the injured list. Blake Snell will start Saturday, coming off the IL for his season debut. Back to you.
1: Hey, Steve, have a great weekend. It's the Odd Couple, Rob Parker, Kelvin Washington, on a funky Flashback Friday. That's right. And as always, we get to talk to our guy, Mark Funky Comedina. And he, let's see whatever thing he got to beef with Rob right now. Rob, whatever you owe him something for. Let's check in with him. Fox Sports Radio NBA Insider, Essentially Sports. Mark D underscore Medina. What up, Mark?
2: Kelvin, Rob, I'm losing track of what bets Rob owes because there's many. So you guys can catch me up to speed.
3: Even the one bet that we did have didn't even, I mean, there was no clear winner. It was like, you said I bet you about the postseason being good or whatever?
2: With the Christmas Day games be competitive within single digits. That's what
3: I don't remember. We got to get the tape. Alex, we're going to get the tape for that. We'll do that. And if that's what I said with you saying single digits or whatever, then I'll get you a piece of cheesecake.
2: How about this, Rob? We got to run the tape. There's many of you saying Mike Brown's Charlie Brown. What's he going to do with this Knicks? I mean, look, they're on a roll here.
3: Yeah.
1: Hey, you know what's funny, Mark? Somebody called you out, Rob, on Twitter. It's pretty funny. They said, so the Pistons are fraud. The Knicks ain't making it to the finals. What you going to do, Rob? Like, you ain't got no other choices.
3: Easy. Easy. The Pistons lose to the Cavs, and the Cavs beat the Knicks. How's that?
1: Stop it, Rob.
3: How's that?
1: I told you the Cavs.
3: How's that, though? But how's that? All right?
1: That ain't happening, Rob. Okay. Nobody believes that.
3: Just like the Lions weren't losing to the Washington Commanders with a rookie quarterback. I remember that with the best record.
2: Hey, Rob, you know what's a safe bet?
3: I remember that one. You thought I was wrong there,
2: too. With the series, Lakers have no shot.
3: Well, I think we already said that. I think anybody in their uncle could say that.
1: Well, start there for us, man. The Lakers, more than anything, we were talking about this earlier. I don't think they can play with the Thunder. I don't think anybody, except maybe one or two teams, the Spurs being one of them. But more than anything, they have had periods in each game where they're either up or they're right there. And then there's just a period where SGA goes to the bench. And next thing you know, they go on like a big 13-0 run, or the league gets up to 13. But the Lakers have issues with these calls, the officials. Do you see it the same way? A lot of people do. A lot of folks, even during the broadcast, Dan Van Gundy and others. Do you see it that way?
2: Well, I think both things can be true, but it's not like it's going to change anything. I think you hit the nail on the head, Kelvin, that you're saying that when the Lakers go on a run, then the Thunder do it, anything to extend this, you know, Charlie Brown analogy that Rob would have. It's like when he was making momentum with finally getting the ball and then Lucy pulls at the last minute, right? That's what the Thunder do to the Lakers. The Lakers aren't giving up. They're still competitive. They're making adjustments like, you know, Austin Reeves bounced back game from game one, game two. They're getting guys 3-point shots better, but it doesn't matter. Every time they counter with something, to your point, the Thunder have another answer. Shea has foul trouble, so what? When he's on the floor, he's still great. When he's off the floor, everyone else are making threes. And the officiating part, I get it. You know, LeBron, he gets 4 attempts. There are times that he will get superstar calls. There are times that he won't get calls. I think because he has that such strong athletic build, like a normal foul doesn't look as egregious as it would for a smaller guy. And I get the emotions of things and, you know, maybe the playoff politicking. But look, like, even if you grant the Lakers a few extra free throws, they lost by 18 points. It's not going to change anything dramatically. And they also got 21 free throws as a whole. The Thunder got 26. So
3: I don't think it's just that. I don't think people expect the Lakers to win.
2: Yeah.
3: Is that when you watch the games and what the Thunder do and just what they get away with? People, it just was glaring last night. I think that's all it is. Nobody's like, oh, the Lakers are supposed to win this series and they're getting jobbed. It's an ugly watch.
2: League-wide throughout this season, they haven't gotten

0: called for a lot of fouls, and I think that's rubbed people the wrong way because they do play physical.
1: Right.
0: You know, we look at the altercation Lu Dort had with Nikola Jokic. So, yeah, like all these things are valid. The frustrations are real. I don't think it's excuses, but I don't think it changes, you know, the underlying outcome here. And the other thing, like,
1: I agree with that. I don't think that they lost by 18. Okay, yeah, they should have lost by 10 or 8. Yeah. Okay.
2: And I think, Mark, to add to what Rob's saying is, I use an example. I said Barry Bonds, A-Rod didn't need steroids. He was already one of the best in the league and best of his generation. You add that to it. And my point was all the flopping, not just necessarily even trying to draw fouls for shots. They're flopping on, you know, acting like a guy hit him in the jaw while they're on defense. And yeah. To me, like, if you're a tough, hard-nosed team, you don't typically see that on the other side. Like the Knicks back in the day in the 90s weren't floppers. The Bad Boys weren't floppers. And I mean, Bill Laimbeer, whatever, now and again. But you know what I mean? Like this team, they don't need that portion because of what you're saying, how great they are.
0: Yeah, no, 100%. I mean, that Chet Holmgren acting job, I wondered, okay,
2: dude, that
0: like,
2: was
0: he's
2: insane.
0: Done commercials now. Now I guess he's ready to do some movies here. And that was the rare case that J.J. Redick challenged the call, and it was overturned. I think the other thing that the Thunder have concluded is that officials, like, they obviously make mistakes. They obviously still get some calls right. But a lot of times officials determine, you know what, like, it's not so much about making the right or wrong call. It's about to ensure the consistent flow of a game. And so I think the Thunder have calculated, look, like, they're not going to call every single, you know, potential foul, especially in the playoff game. So let's just make it a numbers game, right? And yeah, because they have so much depth and talent, they can get away and afford someone gaining foul trouble.
1: How about last thing on the Spurs and Minnesota Timberwolves? What do you make of that series? And, you know, Timberwolves win game one. People are ready to push the panic button, and then the Spurs drub them in game two. How important is this for the Timberwolves at home?
0: Yeah, I think usually when you have a team that goes back and forth, game three, typically it doesn't determine, okay, who's going to win a seven-game series, but it usually provides clarity on where the series is going to turn. So I think it's vastly important. Even though the Wolves stole game one and San Antonio responded by resounding double digits, the weird thing about Minnesota is when they're down and they feel challenged, a lot of times that's when they're at their best. But I think on paper, the Spurs are a better team. Victor Wembanyama is obviously a dominant defensive rim protector. And I think that they have better depth. But the Wolves, they got Anthony Edwards. He's the best offensive player in the series, and he does get up when he feels challenged. So I still give the nod to San Antonio, but I also want to be surprised if they make this series interesting.
2: Hey, last one for me real quick. The Pistons-Cavs, is this a series still? Do you think the Cavs have something, you know, to be able to pull this thing and make it 2-2?
0: They could, but I think that they've shown throughout this playoffs that James Harden is the James Harden in the past. He's unreliable in the playoffs. He's not efficient. There's been games that Donovan Mitchell has been the same thing. So not that Detroit's been a perfect team because they barely survived that first-round series against Orlando. But I think as it pertains to Cleveland, I think they're going to be just fine, but then they're going to run into this new Eastern Conference juggernaut that are the New York Knicks.
2: Should be, yeah. If that's the end up being the Eastern Conference Finals, should be great. All right. Hey, thank you so much, Mark,
1: Cavs,
2: man.
1: Sixers.
2: Have a wonderful weekend.
0: Rob, Cavs. Calvin, all the best to you guys, and looking forward to the bet at some point.
1: All right.
2: Your man said Cavs Sixers. All right. Thank you. Appreciate it, Mark.
0: I appreciate it.
2: All right. No doubt. Last call on the way, 877-99 on Fox, 877-99 on Fox. 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It's Cavs Sixers. Hey, hit us up. It's the Odd Couple, Fox Sports Radio.
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1: That sounds like mumbly. 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
8: In the late NBA playoff game, the Spurs already lead 11-1 at Minnesota, and Victor Wembanyama has 9 points, 4 rebounds, 2 block shots already. The Knicks are up 3-0 in their second rounder after a victory at Philadelphia, 108-94. Knicks have won 6 in a row, and OG Anunoby was out with a strained hamstring tonight. In the WNBA, season-opening wins for New York and Washington. NHL playoffs, Montreal a 5-1 winner at Buffalo. Vegas out to a quick 1-0 lead at Anaheim. To Major League Baseball, in the top of the 11th, the Rockies have taken the lead at Philadelphia 9-7. Philly scored 5 times in the 8th to tie the game. Guardians 6-3 over the Twins in the bottom of the 8th inning. The Brewers are shutting out the Yankees 6-0 on 2 hits in the bottom of the 8th. Houston sent the Reds to an 8th straight loss, 10-0 wins for Toronto and the A's. I'm Steve DeSager.
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5: Well, Jason couldn't be here tonight. His Knicks are up 3-0, and he's in Arizona at the Mets game.
2: Knicks in four. Knicks in four. Knicks in four. Knicks in four.
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5: 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You sound pretty good from Arizona.
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4: Crystal clear.
2: 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Frostburg's upset that I'm wearing a Mets t-shirt tonight with the Knicks playing, and I had to explain, dude, all my Knicks stuff is in the I got to wash tomorrow for the rest of the weekend.
5: 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Week.
2: Dude, I
5: thought that was... You're a winner tonight. You're losing.
2: I'm always winning, man.
5: Oh, that shirt's losing.
2: I am rolling sevens, man. It's so good. The Mets are actually winning, too.
5: I'm worried about Mike's eyes.
4: The orange gets me.
2: It's still orange. There's no question about it. It's still orange. Go, New York. Go, New York. Go. Go, New York. Go, New York. Go.
4: Yeah, every time it looked like the Sixers might have a little bit of fight into them.
2: Yeah.
4: Joel Embiid would pull up for three.
5: Jason, you got like 1 week left to wear Knicks gear, dude.
2: No, I got a long time, dude.
5: Pistons are going to last.
2: Now, look, the Knicks win tonight 108-94 over the Sixers. And there's a lot of stuff to get to. But I'll tell you the two biggest things, right? Number one, the biggest thing.
4: What's a
2: right
4: lot
2: now,
4: to get
2: right?
4: to? They're on the doorstep of the conference finals, and the Sixers are putting up no resistance.
2: No OG Anunoby doesn't matter. Right? Doesn't matter. Jalen Brunson goes for 33. Mikal Bridges is terrific. But really, it's the Landry Shamet game.
4: Shamet.
2: How many big shots did Landry Shamet? And look, we talked about this.
4: Shamet.
2: You go back and look at any series in NBA history, right? Any series, NBA history, the team that won, you can look down and say the reason they won, not is because their star goes for 33 or one of their top three guys goes for 25. You find one guy off the bench that is not supposed to play and have this kind of game, and he has a game like that, and that tilts the series forever in their favor. And Landry Shamet, 15 points off the bench tonight, 5 out of 6 from the floor, made a huge three at the end of the third quarter. Like, it was the Landry Shamet game. Like, you'll look back at this series when the Knicks went in four. You'll look back at this series and go, wow, look at that game three where what did they get? They got 15 from Landry Shamet off the bench. And that's it. Again, it's great to look at. You look and say, okay, well, here's this. Oh, no, so-and-so had 25 off the bench in that game. You weren't expecting that. Everywhere you want to go, it's the Landry Shamet game. The Landry Shamet game.
4: You keep that. I'm going Cat once again, just doing the dirty work. Doesn't have to do it in the scoring column. Just 8 points on 3 of 8 shooting. A couple of three-point misses. Only 2 free throw attempts, but 12 boards, 7 assists. I'll take that. My big guy is going to be distributing the ball like that and keep it moving and keep the defense feet moving. Because, again, we've talked about this series, not a lot of depth necessarily when you get down to it, even though I think every kid in New York's going to want that Mitchell Robinson poster.
2: The dunk over Embiid.
4: A sad, scared-looking Joel Embiid. That was everything.
2: That picture of him dunking over Embiid, where Embiid looks like a guy in a park watching someone play a game and like the ball is falling, coming into the stands, and he's ducking his head so he doesn't get hit by it.
4: Yeah.
2: Like that's what Embiid looks like.
4: No, it's a great shot. Hey. It really is one of my favorite action photos that we've seen.
2: Yeah.
4: But we've counted on him. He's back in the lineup, right? Gives you 19 minutes, 6 points and 6 boards. But yeah, Landry Shamet, you needed one more score to be the difference maker. And you watched as the Sixers, as I said, every time it looked like they were starting to make a little bit of a push and you get it down to 7 or 5, it swelled right back out to a double-digit lead after a couple of dubious shot selections, some really poor ball handling, right? Mm-hmm. Just situational awareness of, hey, you know, the second guy's coming. They're playing Raptor defense on him. The second guy's coming from behind, so don't be loose with your dribble.
2: Well, look, there's 2 points. One is a really fun one. One to do X's and O's first is that you can point to a lot of things, right? Karl Anthony Towns becoming the facilitator, right? Not a guy that needs to go 24-12 mm-hmm. anymore. The best version of the Knicks is when the offense is kind of run through him, and 7 assists tonight, 12 rebounds. He doesn't need to score 24 again.

0: And they don't need to make sure we get him going in the post. They got to make sure he stays out of bleep and foul trouble, which is becoming a thing for him. But as you see, they can pick up their scoring in other places, right? So you have Karl-Anthony Towns finally has hit the best version of himself, and look at where the Knicks are. Defensively, the last month of the season, they really hit their stride. And what are they doing here in the playoffs so far? There's not a lot of room for the Sixers unless you're saying, here's one of your fourth or fifth best player on the floor open for a three. That's what the Knicks are allowing the Sixers. You could talk about the Sixers missing, and look, Paul George, 15 points in the first quarter and scoreless the rest of the way, but you watch the way the Knicks play defense in the second half, and this was, we are going to stop your top three threats from getting to the hoop when we're not in transition, and we're okay leaving your fourth or fifth best guy open for a three, right? And that's the only open shots the Sixers got. They couldn't make them. This is the best version of the Knicks of the last 3 years. If they don't go to the finals this year, it's never going to happen. It's never, stop with that negativity. It's never going to happen.
1: Pistons like
0: this,
1: in four.
0: This is it. Well, it'll be Pistons in four first over the Cavs, then it'll be the Knicks. But if they don't go this year, they're never going to go because everything is in line for them. Yes, you're going to play somebody tough in the Eastern Conference Finals, but it's the Pistons. They had trouble in the first round. They seem to have hit their stride. This is why the playoffs, they go really weird. And with the Celtics being knocked out, sometimes the path gets a little bit easier, right? The Nuggets, when they won their title, everybody had their superstar out. Like, that was one of the easiest roads to a title you've ever seen. Mm. The best player on every other team was hurt all the way through. If they don't go this year, I don't know when they're going to go. Like, this is it. Like, all of a sudden, and I'm happy because what did I say during the season? Boy, maybe the window is closed because the ascending teams like the Pistons and the Celtics are still really good. You're seeing the Magic are even though they had a bad record. But like middle of the season, like maybe the window is shut. But now, like, this is the most open it's ever going to be. This year, this moment in time, right now, they're better than the Sixers. They're just a better basketball team. They're better everywhere than Philadelphia, and they're showing it.
1: Well, your nervousness coming into the series, clearly unfounded.
0: I'm still nervous now at 3-0. If anybody could blow it, right? There's always that part of me.
1: The Celtics falling to the wayside and going down as they did. Jaylen Brown continuing to do interviews and talk about how he was done wrong along the way. But they fall off to the side. I mean, look, a week and a half ago, you wanted to fire everybody. It was, here's Giannis in a Knicks uniform. Who else can he bring with him? You were trying to figure out his friends list. You were trying to find his Facebook, his Instagram, close friends list, all of that stuff to decide who you could start a letter writing campaign. You know, you're not a free agent yet, but are you happy where you are? Let me sell you on New York and going through that process. But as it stands right now, the world's your oyster. I mean, you've got Karl-Anthony Towns, whatever that switch is. And we talk mm-hmm. about it with guys that are A or B stars, right? The 1A, 1B, and having to redefine the roles. Because we talk about it in football all the time, right? You're a number one wide receiver. Maybe you're slowing down a little bit. Hey, can you work inside a little bit more? Are you willing to not be the number one target and extend your career? You'll still catch 80 footballs, but you're not going to do it necessarily with the glory touches that you did once upon a time. Are you good with that? And plenty of wide receivers? No, they're not. Right? Cornerbacks, etc. as the game goes on. For NBA players, it's been that same question, right? It's why I think a lot of folks really, if they were on the fence, which is hard to be with LeBron James this year, finally might have pushed them over. It was like, all right, he accepted the number three role. Now, he didn't have to do it for long because both those guys got hurt. So yeah, he was back to number one again.
0: Oh, sure.
1: But there was something about the way he changed his game to mm-hmm. make the team flow. Same thing with Karl-Anthony Towns here. Because in the past, he would have pouted. Yes. Right? In the past, you would have gotten no effort on defense.
0: Yep.
1: And you would have had issues just in terms of him forcing up a bad shot. Whatever he's bought into, whether it's Hart, whether it's Brunson, Mike Brown, Timothy Chalamet, whoever else. Fat Joe. Ben Stiller in his orange tie. I don't know who it is.
0: Chalamet.
1: Whoever got through to him to say, hey, here's how this should go.
0: Chalamet.
1: And it runs through him. Maybe he's watching Ted Lasso and talking about, hey, that, it worked with Jamie Tartt. You know, I mean, go through me.
0: Jamie Tartt. And, you know, the other part of it now, to widen it out a bit, you mentioned his name. Notice how nobody has said at any point in the last few weeks, oh, boy, you know, Tibbs might have been better off. They might have been better. No one is saying that.

0: that. No, the Knicks are exactly where they hoped they would be with the hiring of Mike Brown. Because I guarantee you this, right? That big blank U, because that was a huge blank U to the Sixers.
1: Oh, the final minute and a half? Yeah,
0: Mike Brown taking everybody out except for Brunson, who's at the free throw line. He's taken everybody out, and he is emptied. Like, Tyler Colet got in. Like, he was the first guy to check in. Like, that's such a huge blank U. Josh Hart is waving to the Sixers fans. They're coming out really slow. They're leaving the court really. You could tell there's a lot of
1: They catalog that moment, yeah.
0: You know, and then Brunson coming out of the game, and the fans were really just honking it up because, again, it was about split between the Knicks and Sixers fans, which we'll get into in a few minutes. But the Knicks are exactly where they should be with Mike Brown. He has come in. It took him longer than expected, right? And I thought it would be, you know, hey, these guys have been playing together now with Mike Brown, with his system, commitment to defense. It's going to be a month or so, a couple of months, but maybe by the time you flip the calendar to the new year, they'll get it. Took longer, maybe a little bit nervous, but getting closer to the end of the season, when you saw them pick it up defensively, the switch was flipped in the playoffs, and now is anybody doubting that that was the right call? Anybody?
1: Have you texted him yet?
0: How do you do that? No, I'm waiting to text him after game four. After game four, I'll text him.
1: So only in a sweep?
0: After the Knicks win game four.
1: No. This is normally when
0: they win game four.
1: This is normally when you text coaches when they're on top of the world.
0: Yeah.
1: And then it crumbles underneath them.
0: I just have to make, because Ryan Hollins refused to give me Mike Brown's cell phone number, which he had the other night. Luckily, Justin Frostberg has it. I didn't know he had it. He found it and sent it to me. So now I just got to wait until the right moment to send it.
2: I just found it.
0: Yeah. I mean, that was pretty great that you were able to send
1: it to
0: me.
1: It's the other Mike Brown.
0: It's the, yeah. Hollins goes, the other, I said, what do you mean other Mike Brown? Like, what other Mike Brown? Bengals owner Mike Brown? Is that who it is?
1: Well, that would be next level. Hey, where's the money on the field? No.
0: So I have Mike Brown's cell phone number in my phone.
1: That's a dangerous thing.
0: Go, New York. Go, New York. Go.
1: I mean, it's Friday night.
0: Yeah.
1: You might get a little loose in the late night hours.
0: Yeah, game four. Yep. Get out of this, into the finals. Then
2: I'll Jason, you're in Arizona at the Mets game. You don't even know the next one.
1: No idea. You're still lamenting that Arenado home run.
0: I'll text him. Then I'll text him.
1: You know, it's just that time for New York it's rolled up and it's opened up the door. You mentioned the Denver run to their title and how things had to happen. Here, same thing. Were you afraid because of the lack of depth? I mean, I still am to a degree, but in the Eastern Conference, you're sitting pretty. You only need seven guys. Robinson and the occasional Landry Shamet.
0: It's the Landry Shamet game.
1: Looking at the fourth quarter shooting grid for the Sixers.
0: It was a zero for Paul George.
1: But if you just go and look at their shot chart, you've got three at point blank range, 3 of 11 from 3-point range, mm-hmm. and an awful lot. I mean, it's a nice coloring page. If you want to teach the kids how to, you know, color in a bubble. Yeah. There you have it. A lot of empty circles on the shot chart.
0: Defensively, you saw when the Sixers really had to get back in, like watching the Knicks play the end of last year against the Pacers, right? To go back to a really bad memory, game one of the Eastern Conference Finals, where the Knicks continually left the Pacers open for threes because the Pacers had a lot of guys who can shoot threes, and they kept hitting threes in game one and threes, and Halliburton hits that shot that bounces up, bounces down, does the choke sign. They win game one on the road. They go to the finals. Incredibly painful. That's not happening now. Like I said, the Knicks are saying, we'll leave your worst three-point shooter open. He's got no choice but to take that shot, right? They didn't allow Maxey to get to the hoop. They didn't allow Edgecombe any room. They didn't allow Paul George. At one point, there was just, hey, dude, just go shoot. You're not making anything, man.
1: Six of 18 from the field for Paul George.
0: 15 in the first quarter.
1: Yeah.
0: 0 points in the last three quarters.
1: By the way, just to close the loop, you know, Tom Thibodeau is rumored to be returning to Chicago.
0: Yeah. He's still going to wear the Knicks the jacket and the pants.
1: Oh, is that it?
0: Yeah.
1: With his arms folded. Going away present?
0: Yeah. It looks close enough, right?
1: He didn't leave those donations?
0: No. I think what he's got is like with the Velcro where you could pull the Knicks patch off and just put the Bulls patch on.
1: Well, that would be pretty fine. Good. Yeah.
0: He's still gonna, he'll look exactly the same. Arms folded. Yeah. He'll leave all your starters in until there's like a minute left in the game. But we're up by 25. Doesn't matter. Leaving all the guys in. Leaving Brunson in. Coach, it's okay. You can take. No. No, we're going to leave Brunson in. Going to leave him at the end of the game. Okay. So the Knicks up 3-0 over the Sixers. Knicks in 4. We have more on this game coming up, including a surprise, crazy thing from the Knicks and the Sixers. Meanwhile, Spurs and the T-Wolves right now. Late in the first quarter, Ant Edwards has just hit a bucket to cut the Spurs lead to 4, 23-19.

0: We'll have more on this game coming up as well. Straight ahead, so more NBA, more NFL. It is a big party Friday night right here. Jason Smith, Mike Harmon, Fox Sports Radio.
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12: I think my biggest challenge was getting through to him to understand that love is real, and you have goals in mind, you have things that want to happen, and I want to help you get there.
13: Sometimes people tend to shy away from wanting to adopt teenagers because they feel like they've lost so much.

0: When you got the horses, you got the horses. If they blow this lead, you're never going to see me again.
1: Well, I mean, look.
2: Please, God, blow the lead.
1: You got to crow about it. You got to be excited about it.
0: Nope.
1: You mentioned Paul George repeatedly to really give you the magnitude of his failure. You know what his over-under for points was in the game?
0: Ooh, 15 and a half.
1: 17 and a half.
0: Was it really? You had to be feeling awesome at the end of the first quarter.
1: You're like, yeah. I'm licking bills, baby.
0: Yeah, I'm great.
1: No.
0: Boy, I wonder what the odds were if you wanted a live bet end of the first quarter, the under for Paul George points. Like, what kind of odds would you?
1: That's a good question.
0: I mean, could I? You get anything you want? 1,000 to 1? 10,000 to 1?
1: No.
0: 15 in the first quarter? Yeah. All I needed was three more points the last three quarters?
1: Yeah.
0: That's all I needed?
1: That's it.
0: Time now for the play of the day, brought to you by Tire Rack. 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
3: Tyler Kolek across midcourt, and that will do it. The New York Knicks, with thousands of their fans behind them here on the road in Philly, win game 3, 108-94, and they've taken a 3-0 lead in the Eastern Conference semifinals.
0: Knicks Radio Network on the call, and this is what I wanted to get into. Great call right there, because at this point, if you're the Sixers, disband.
1: I really thought you were going to say because Tyler Kolek is the guy dribbling out the final seconds of the clock. Sixers, disband.
0: But Sixers, disband, okay? Before the series began, Joel Embiid, the first thing he said was, don't let the Knicks fans come to game 3. I'd be more like, okay, dude, let's worry about game 1 and game 2 first.
1: Madison Square Garden East. Yeah.
0: You're worried, right? No. Let's make sure. Hey, it's like, wait a minute. You're Philadelphia. Come on, man. Philadelphia, you got to have some kind of pride. You just beat the Celtics. Come on, man. See, not my first day. To try to combat this, right? I read last night that the Sixers gave away a couple of 500 sets of 500 tickets to the game to local area benefits businesses, so Knicks fans wouldn't invade the arena, and it didn't matter. You heard that crowd. It was probably at worst 50-50 Knicks and Sixers. Then at the end, it was way more Knicks fans because Sixers fans left early. I mean it, man. If you are the Sixers, disband. Disband. If you are one of the most proud NBA cities in the history of the game. Dr. J, Iverson. This is not some small market where, hey, we have trouble selling out because we can't sell the NBA here, right? This is not when the NBA was in Vancouver or someplace else. Yeah, we don't really know or have a trouble. This is Philip Bleependelphia, man. This is one of an organization and a city that is interwoven into the fabric of the NBA. And you can't sell out playoff games, and you have people coming from other cities to come in, especially Knicks fans, and you go to all these different lengths to try to keep the tickets out of Knicks fans' hands, and this is what you get tonight. Everybody I've read, it seemed like it was 50-50, looking through social media, hey, maybe 60-40, maybe that. Definitely at the end, it was all you saw, it was all Knicks fans at the end. That's so embarrassing for Philadelphia that you can't, coming off beating the Celtics, they beat you playoffs 3 straight times. Okay, you lose the first 2 games in New York, but all right. Hey, we're back home now. We get control of this series. No Anunoby in game 3. And still you have this embarrassing output. I mean, they should disband. Disband, because if you're Philadelphia and you can't get your fans in the building for game 3 of a playoff, I'm sorry, it's really, really embarrassing.
1: See, I'm conflicted about a lot of it because you have the idea that it does go to a bunch of medical personnel and educators and everything else, which is fantastic, right? That those tickets get into those hands. Now, the larger issue that everybody and the consternation going back to the original Sixers losing their mind and Joel Embiid with his impassioned plea of, hey, I've got money if you need money. Like, everybody's got a price. And if you've got the opportunity to pay for some portion of next year's tickets or reimburse your accounts for what you just spent for this ride, you may take that and just say, you know what, I'd rather watch this game at home. I just don't want to deal with it. And once you go into the secondary market, there's no control in who's buying those tickets, right? That is out the door. This is not a 500-seat concert venue when you've got a spring.

0: Steen or McCartney show or whatever, where you get the wristband and you go straight in. There's no chance of reselling or any of that kind of thing. But this is a sporting event. Recognize there are going to be the opponent's fans. And if that's going to change how you play, how you operate, then you suck. I mean, right? It's always the theory that I have, oh, you're going to ruin this guy if you start him too early. Well, if you're worried about that, then he's not your guy, is he? Right? He's not your chosen one. Now, there's something to be said for seasoning, having a guy, at the quarterback position in the NFL and everything else to help soften the blow and get that learning curve decelerated. But eventually, you got to figure out whether a guy can play or not. And here, if your fans can't overtake that, I mean, I get it. There's ravenous Knicks fans, and they're sensing it, right? They're feeling the excitement. And as you said, if they're not ready now, they're never going to be. That you're going to have that pressure coming in. And it kills me because this was a nice gesture. Unfortunately, it should have been given before the playoffs started as this is what we're going to do in our community, not here's how we combat the Knicks fans taking over.
1: Yeah.
0: Right? Because it's a great gesture.
1: Yeah.
0: Fantastic.
1: Oh, yeah,
0: representatives of the team showing up at schools, showing up at hospitals and everything else. It's great community stuff. But in the aftermath of Joel Embiid crying, it doesn't look so good.
1: Hey, thanks for the tickets. But you know what? I had this Knicks fan in New York offer me like double. So I'm going to do that instead. So it's I'm going to let them go to the game. Thanks for the ticket. I just made $75.
0: But I would love to see, right? Once you gave away those 500, because it's 500 per game, right? So 500 for game four. But once you gave away those 500, how many of them got resold?
1: Oh, yeah, exactly.
0: To Knicks fans.
1: Exactly, yeah.
0: Wait, I got free tickets that I can get 200, 300 bucks a piece for on the market. See ya.
1: Knicks fans just had to say, oh, so you're making me jump through hoops. All right, so I got to wait until you give these tickets away, then I'll buy them from the... All right, I'll do it. All right,
2: you just wait till we find out. These were for, like, kids in hospitals, and Knicks fans stole them.
1: No, wait, it's all the families that all made money on them. They all made money. Hey, we can sell them.
2: But who's the one who went there instead of the kid in the hospital, the Knicks fan?
1: Oh, okay. All right.
2: You're acting like something like that didn't happen.
0: He's saying the Knicks fan took it straight from the sick kid's hand.
1: You know I'm going to get this anyway. So just give it to me now. Just give it to me. Okay, that's great. Thanks a lot. I appreciate that.
2: I promise. I'll tell Embiid to drop 10.
1: Yeah. Go New York. Just I'm getting the ticket some way. So we could do this the easy way or we could do it the hard way. How about I double the face value of the ticket for you, and then we leave, and you go your way, and I go mine.
0: It's like the Seinfeld birthday card.
1: Yeah.
0: Hey, Paul O'Neill's getting two home runs for it.
1: Two home runs. I mean, this is the fact that this is where we're at with Philadelphia. That's what baffles me on it, and I think it's if it was a smaller market where, hey, we're just going to get drubbed. We lost the first two games by 50. They lost the first one by 50. But we lost the first two games by 50. It's the first round of the playoffs. There's no real excitement. We're going to lose and go home. I get it. But they just beat the Celtics. Like, they're running at an all-time high. They just came back. Embiid came back and they beat the bleeping Celtics. Yeah. And it's wow. And you still can't get the excitement level to buy tickets to go to the game. You still have to say, we got to do all, we got to play better defense trying to keep Knicks out of Philadelphia than the worked out better defense keeping the Knicks off the scoreboard. And both of those things failed, by the way. Like, that's the level of defense that the Philadelphia fans had to do. I mean, and I look and I go, I mean, it's Philadelphia. It's Philadelphia, man.
0: According to a quick search, the population of Philadelphia is somewhere between 1.5 and 1.6 million people. So it would be the sixth most populous city in the United States. So a little bit down since the 2020 census, whatever else. But overall, I mean, that's a pretty large marketplace for your 18,000 and change arena to try to keep Knicks fans out.
1: Mm-hmm. Yeah.
0: But whether there's a will, there's Knicks a way. Like I always say, it's...
2: Or they're just smart, and they didn't want to spend a dollar on their crappy-ass team.
0: Well, no, but that's the thing, right? You decide, hey, either we're not winning this game, or I'll reinvest that money that I can sell to a Knicks fan, and if we do move past them, I can have that towards, you know, something a little more meaningful.
1: I'll save it to go see the Flyers. Oh, that's not happening. Oh, no. What? I'm telling you, man, Knicks up 3-0.
0: I mean, Johnny Baseball's got the Phillies.

0: Lee's on the come.
1: Knicks up 3-0. Carolina up 3-0. Jason Smith 2. Philadelphia 0. I am shutting out Philadelphia right now by myself.
0: Yeah, but
1: by
0: you're still wearing a Mets shirt.
1: By my, well, they need my help too now.
2: You've done nothing.
1: I've done everything. Nada. Are you kidding? Jason,
0: which means
1: two.
0: they're all going to fail at
1: Philadelphia
0: the end.
1: Philadelphia 0.
0: Because you've done this before. You did it with the Lions.
1: I got the Lions as far as
0: no,
1: I could.
0: No,
1: I
0: mean, did. You failed.
1: No, no, no.
0: Them.
1: No, no, no. I got the Lions.
0: You killed
1: as far
0: the Bears
1: as I could.
0: For me.
1: I got the Bears as far
0: no,
1: as I
0: no,
1: could.
0: No, no, no.
2: I mean, like, the second he said it, we knew.
0: Hey,
2: he
0: was no, done. I know.
1: It's not my fault.
0: It was just a matter of what the end, you know, blueprint was going to be.
1: I didn't tell DJ Moore, hey, don't run out that play out. I didn't tell him that. That's not me.
2: You did
1: I
2: put
1: got
2: it out
1: you
2: there the second you talked about him.
0: I yeah, did, but there's going to be that hall of, you know, those snapshots of great predictions gone wrong for Jason Smith. Here's a drop ball by the Lions.
1: I'm a star.
0: Here's DJ Moore.
1: I'm
0: and it's
1: huge.
0: Like a Sportflix card where you turn it a little bit and you see him slow up. Like, wait, is that just the... No, no, no, he really did.
1: I'm like the star starting pitcher that goes 8 innings, throws 120 pitches, strikes out 12, gives up one hit and says,
2: his
1: okay,
2: name is Jacob Mazeroski.
1: Okay, bullpen, can you come in and just do one inning? And the bullpen comes in and... Bleh! Not my fault, man. I gave you... all. You had to just do one inning. Just had to come up with one inning. That's all. Not my fault. Not my fault.
0: Got to finish the job, Smith.
1: Jason, too. Philadelphia 0.
0: Matt,
1: go New York.
2: Jason,
1: go
2: if
1: New
2: you
1: York,
2: think
1: go.
2: Tonight's attendance there sucked,
1: oh,
2: you wait, just wait for Mother's Day.
1: Dude, you Sunday?
2: They have a real excuse not to show up.
1: It's going
2: to
1: be 80% Knick fans on Sunday.
2: 100%. I'm going 100% because we know nobody in New York cares about their mom.
1: Yeah. Hey, Mom, I just wanted to call and tell you, we're going to do Mother's Day dinner Saturday. And it's
2: hey, Mom,
1: be,
2: we're pushing it the next year, Ma.
1: In fact, we're going to do it Saturday. In fact, we're going to do it right now. I know it's Friday night at midnight, but like we're going to leave tomorrow to go to the game. We got tickets, so we're going to go there. I want to go out. I want to go to South Street. Want to get some Geno's. So we're going to do your Mother's Day dinner now. I know we had a big plan for Sunday. It was great. I had an awesome plan, but the Knicks are playing.
0: Get in is $200.
1: For what fans?
0: For Sunday.
1: For who?
0: Well, you might have to pay a New York tax.
1: $200 for the Sixers fans. How much for Knicks fans? Doesn't matter. We're paying it.
0: Well,
1: doesn't
0: I mean, matter. Will you be able to do a better Philadelphia accent? That's the thing for you. Can
2: Mike,
0: you pass?
2: To get over Mamdani's tolls over bridges these days?
0: No, well, I mean, that means
2: that's
0: to get in.
2: $150.
0: Yeah, now we're talking it's a $300 ticket.
1: As long as Mamdani's not hugging anybody from the Knicks, I'm okay.
2: I'm actually for that tonight.
1: We'll be all right.
2: Mamdani hugs for all the Knicks.
1: Let's find out what's trending right now in the wide world of sports from Special Delivery, Steve DeSager, who has 25 incredibly interesting facts about the Knicks 3-0 lead over the Sixers. Steve, go.
3: I do have one.
1: Okay.
3: Sorry to disappoint. But
1: all right, but if it's one good one.
3: One is the opinion, first off, that the Knicks may not lose another game this month.
1: Okay.
3: They've won 6 in a row. They're up 3-0 in their second round series after winning at Philadelphia 108-94. The other is... AP reports that in the first 9 playoff games this postseason, the Knicks have set an NBA record largest point differential at this point of the playoffs. They're a plus 164, way ahead of the 2009 Nuggets, who were plus 146 after 9 playoff games.
0: Hang the banner.
1: We may as well stop now. I mean, really, the Knicks are
0: throw
1: on
0: a damn towel.
1: The Knicks are on the road to repeat.
0: See, that's Philadelphia based.
1: IST championship. Now this one, the Knicks are trying to go back to back. They figured it out.
3: Considering Knicks history of the last 50 years, they should stop now. It's not going to get any better.
1: It really
3: than
1: might
3: this.
1: Be. This might be it. This might be it.
3: Jalen Brunson had 33 points and 9 assists. And OG Adonobi was out with a strained hamstring. Joel Embiid for the losers returned from injury at 18 points. Paul George 15, all in the first quarter for Philly. He wound up 6 of 18 shooting from the floor in the game. There is a second game on the slate tonight, tied at a game apiece. It's San Antonio leading 39-37 at Minnesota mid-second quarter. Victor Wembanyama, the Spurs, 15 points, 9 rebounds, 2 blocks in under 15 minutes on the court so far.
1: Steve, is it normal that they play the varsity game first and the JV game second? Like, it's weird. It's weird.
3: Wow.
1: Like they're doing that tonight. It's weird.
3: He is really feeling himself at this point. My goodness.
0: Yeah.
3: Okay, as for the WNBA season openers, New York all over Connecticut, 106-75, the Connecticut team that's moving to Houston after this season. We see why. Washington won 68-65 at Toronto. Expansion Toronto shot 27% from the floor. Late games, early second quarter, Seattle at home down 26-24 to the Golden State Valkyries. In the NHL playoffs, Montreal a 5-1 winner at Buffalo to tie up that second rounder at a game apiece. Vegas out now to a 3-0 lead at end.

0: Anaheim, end of one. That series for the moment tied at a game apiece. This season's NHL MVP finalists include Edmonton's Connor McDavid, who's already won it three times.
1: That is Olympic silver medalist Connor McDavid.
0: That's correct.
1: Put some respect on his name. And silver medalist.
0: Player who is not in the second round. He just won his sixth scoring title.
1: Silver medalist Connor McDavid.
0: The NFL will release its full schedule on Thursday. The NFL Referees Union ratified a new seven-year labor contract. To Major League Baseball, there was scant reference to Jacob Mizorowski recently. The man has 9 career strikeouts at least 102 miles an hour, and half of them were tonight. In the game at Milwaukee, the Brewers beat the Yankees 6-0. Mizorowski, the winning pitcher, 6 scoreless innings and 11 strikeouts in this game. The Cubs have won 9 in a row, and they're winning 7-1 at Texas in the 9th inning. Mets are tied 1-1 in the 5th at Arizona. Nolan McLean on the mound. Mark Vientos, a second inning home run, but McLean gave up an Arenado home run. Nolan Arenado for Arizona these days, tied it up in the bottom of the 2nd. Cardinals at Padres, scoreless in the 4th, streaming only. Good luck finding it. Dodgers are tied 1-1 with Atlanta in the bottom of the 2nd inning. That's Chris Sale on the mound for the Braves. And the Mariners won 12-8 at the White Sox.
1: Yeah.
0: Good news for the White Sox. Munetaka Murakami with another long ball. 15th homer of the season. As many as Aaron Judge, right? Meanwhile, Seattle.
1: Doesn't he have a home run in every game?
2: First game of like the last 7 or 8 series, right?
0: Correct, which is an MLB first, to open each series with a home run like that. But Luke Raley of the Mariners had 2 hits. One was a grand slam. One was a 3-run homer. And the Mariners won 12-8 in Chicago.
1: Back to you. Thank you, Steve.
2: Thanks, Steve.
1: Jason Smith Show with my best friend, Mike Harmon. We got more NBA on the way. Again, the Spurs and the T-Wolves, a 40-37 lead right now for San Antonio. I got more on the Knicks and the Sixers. But coming up next, this is going to be year, well, we've been on the air how many years? You and I know.
2: 2014.
1: 2014. So 12 years, 13th year. This is going to be the 13th year we say something about the NBA, and it's true, and they won't do anything about it. That's next. Jason and Mike. Fox.
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0: Like mobile tire installation, TireRack.com is the way tire buying should be. Still a 43-39 lead for the Spurs. 3 minutes to go before halftime. We'll have more on this game coming up in a few minutes. But Sunday is the NBA draft lottery.
1: Yeah.
0: Okay?
1: How excited are you?
0: Again, we've been on the air now. This is 13 years. And this is the 13th year of saying, what the hell is the NBA doing? It's a marquee event. The NBA draft lottery, everybody cares. People care about that more than the actual draft itself. And it could be a standalone event. You don't need playoff games on the night. You can give everybody a night off of the playoffs. You want them, hey, we're going to go here. We're going to have the draft lottery. It's going to be a standalone thing. The draft lottery is really, it's an extra night of the draft. I mean, it's you. If you had that thing on a Wednesday night, and you put it in a big window where you had a four-hour special. You had an hour pre-lottery, then you had an hour laying it out, and then you had 2 hours of, okay, here's who might wind up going here. Here's reactions from the people at the lottery. You could have a four-hour show that would make a lot of money. It's a standalone event, especially this year where there's five or six players that are real. Like, this is a deep draft. This is not where, hey, when you get to number one, you get Cooper Flagg. Congratulations. It's a one-person draft. This is there's five or six guys that are going to go in, at the top of this draft that people are going to be really happy for. And yet the NBA is saying, yeah, we're going to jam it in Sunday in a half hour in between the Knicks and the Sixers and the Wolves and the Spurs. Like, I don't understand how you don't take advantage of this day on the calendar.
1: Well, especially if you're at a point in a series where, let's face it, a lot of folks are going to be tuned out. It's Mother's Day. It's Mother's Day, and it's a 3-0 series. Folks are going to be checking that one on the phone. They ain't watching it necessarily. But it's an opportunity, and some years are more equal than others, as you say. The Cooper Flagg year, now there are a couple of other impact players there, Dylan Harper, whatever. But, you know, this year you do have all of these extras. And as we've talked about and chronicled it year after year, it's the here's a bunch of guys that you know nothing about. And cue the Tom Rinaldi vignette of who they are, where they're coming from, their backgrounds, and everything. Like, this is your get to know your draft class, America. And to your point, you've got representatives. Hell, send a stand-up comedian with them. Take them away from the, you know, the Netflix comedy star parade that's going on here across Los Angeles. You go to the draft lottery and you yuck it up with these guys. You'll sit with Reggie Miller. You'll be over there with whoever the Bulls send and go on down the line. It's easy content. It is just an absolute layup because you get to do reviews of the year that was for these teams that are in the lottery and where things may have gone awry. It allows you to kiss the ass of whatever player or players played well and in spite of the team's overall morass and fail. But it's just the curiosity.
0: Just so people know, morass is a word.
1: Yeah.
0: I didn't say
1: morass.
0: Yeah, morass is a word. Just why people know that.
1: But okay. Just the idea that you're burying it on a Sunday. It's like, all right, I'll read about it in post. No. Make it an event. You see what the NFL does with the draft itself, and the NBA does to a degree, but it doesn't have the same pomp and circumstance. But with all these players for this year in particular, why would you not sell the hell out of this when you're talking about 5-10 guys that are expected to be impact players?
0: And that's the thing is that, okay, for a four-hour show when it's just Cooper Flagg, all right, I get it. You can still make it a three-hour show. You can do so. You have enough analysts you can put on TV. They're going to talk about this. But, I mean, this is a deep draft. You can have Jay Billis on talking about these guys at the top that people have heard about. That, okay, well, here's what I saw. Here's the thing here. Then where is a guy a best fit? Right here is this. Right here is this. And you're reacting and you're flying. I mean, this is it's an easy decision. And the NBA still says, no. Just going to jam between a couple of playoff games. Now this year we're burying on a Sunday on Mother's Day. Like, it can't get worse than that.
1: No, it's poor planning, and it just falls in line with our general feeling for the NBA. And I know someone's going to hold up the sign saying 11 years, $76 billion, or you're only picking on the NBA. Right now we're talking about the NBA. Okay, that is the topic at hand. So you can save those tweets, or you can send them anyway, at Swollen Dome, at How About a Fresca. It's not NBA hate. It's trying to help them get out of their own way.
0: I mean, the NFL

0: always knows when can we take advantage of a day on the calendar. And
1: look at schedule release.
2: Yeah.
1: Look how much run it got just to say, yeah, hey, you know what? It's Thursday.
0: Do you know if the NFL did a draft lottery, do you have any idea what the ratings for it would be? Do you have any idea what a draft, especially this year, for it's Fernando Mendoza or nobody? Do you have any idea what that would look like? It would be like the Super Bowl people would watch. It would be 50 million people would watch that.
1: In the interim, I am ready to give all my attention to the Los Angeles Chargers team for the schedule release video.
0: Exit out by the Fresca, exit Swollen Dome. Coming up next, we got some big stuff out of the NFL. This is Fox.
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10: At Minnesota, the Timberwolves have tied the Spurs 51-all in the final seconds of the first half of their playoff game. Now, Victor Wembanyama does have 16 points, 9 early rebounds, but for the Timberwolves, Anthony Edwards, 19 points. Elsewhere, the Knicks are up 3-0 after winning at Philadelphia, 108-94. Jalen Brunson, 33 points, 9 assists. WNBA season opening wins for New York and Washington. In the NHL playoffs, Montreal, a 5-1 winner at Buffalo, and currently it's still Vegas 3-0 leaders at Anaheim mid-second period. To Major League Baseball, the Dodgers and Braves are tied 1-1 bottom of the third. The Cubs have just won their 10th game in a row, 7-1 at Texas. Milwaukee and Jacob Mizorowski dominated the Yankees 6-0. Boston ended Tampa Bay's 7-game winning streak 2-0. Toronto and Dylan Cease beat the Angels 2-0. I'm Steve DeSantis.
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16: It's better than a Mother's Day card. Or brunch.
14: You got to get a card as well. You can't do this instead. You got a card and listen to our show.
16: Can you put the then link okay. in there and, yeah, and yeah, really,
14: yeah, yeah.
16: Here's a QR code to get you on board.
14: Yeah. You know, when the funny thing is when my mom, when she first discovered email, right? When she first discovered email, what we did for her birthday was we set her up with an email. Like, she didn't know anything about it. And we set up with an email account and sent her a big gift card, you know, in the email, right? So she she heard about email. Everybody did it. I'm excited to do email, right? This is her.
16: Sure.
14: I'm excited to do email. We set her up with an email account. Like, we'd set her up on Yahoo with a Yahoo email account, right? And we sent her, like I said, and she had a big gift certificate that we sent her. She was way more excited, thought we spent so much money setting her up with an email account. She goes, oh, and my son gave me, he's telling a story I can hear on the phone. My son gave me an email account for my birthday. Oh my God, I put my password in and everything. I don't know how much planning it was. I'm like, oh my God, my mom thinks we really, I'm like, Mom, look in the email. We said, that's the money we spent was for the gift card for her. But she thought, like, I turned to Pam and I said, we didn't even need to
16: give her the interwebs.
14: That's all it was. You could email all the time. And she loved it. I mean, she loved sending emails. She wasn't someone that would send forwards. She would just email back and forth. I can send you a note and get something back like within, you know, an hour maybe. I go, all right, well, not always on email.
16: No.
14: Not on that time. But yeah, sure. Yes, absolutely. Like within a day, yeah, you send me an email and I'll send you an email back and all of this. Yeah. I still think about that. I still think about like that. I don't know what it was, like $100, $125 or something for it. I'm like, we could have just saved that.
16: You could have gone out to dinner a couple of times.
14: We could have just pocketed that. Or now we got you once.
16: Because we got you your name with your email.
14: Oh, yeah, yeah. She loved it because it was Gloria Syracuse was her email. Oh,
16: okay.
14: And she loved being like, oh, yes. Oh, my God, Gloria. Yeah. What's your password? Oh, and like it was 15 minutes. I got to come up with a really good password. I'm like, okay, usually people come up with passwords like within 30 seconds, but okay, take your time. I'll just stand here at the computer, sit here at the computer with a

0: poised over what you want your email to be. When it says confirm password, I'm just going to stay right here. You tell me what you want.
1: It's funny. When I worked at Yahoo, we'd do a lot of testing before the launch of a new fantasy game, right, as we're coming to football season. And we had a couple of accounts that we would use. And one of the guys I worked with, it was always about the last Stanley Cup for the New York Rangers was the password. No matter what account, no matter what we needed to access, I always knew. I didn't even have to ask. Like, I knew.
0: 1940?
1: Going all the way back to 1940.
0: 1940.
1: With a bunch of other letters and symbols or whatever. But it was just funny as hell. It's and he goes, you? It's got something to do with Baines.
0: Baines 3. Try 3 Baines. Try H Baines. Try Hal Baines. Try Hal Baines 3. Try 3 Hal Baines. Try Hal Baines HOF. Try Baines
1: HOF.
0: DHHOF. See, that's the thing is like, even if I guessed it was had something to do with Harold Baines, I'm like, boy, it could be anything. Like,
1: it's a million. That's it.
0: A long time to guess it, man. Like, it's actually a stat line from the 1981 season.
1: It's a celebration of the home run he hit to end a 20-inning game when the reporter said to him, hey, Harold, you really got all of that one. He looked at him, looked around the room and said, evidently.
0: It's 328-32117. What is that? Well, he had 328 with 31 home runs and 117 RBIs. 328-31117. That there it is, right there. Right now, I guarantee you, I just put somebody's password out on the air. Somebody somewhere has that password.
1: No, it's true.
0: And it's their stats from their best year.
1: From their best year, guarantee.
0: Now, just because it's a big NBA night.
1: Huge.
0: You know,
1: and look, even though the Serpientes have something cooking.
0: Yes. The Mets. Yes, Nolan McLean. It upsets me a tiny bit, but I have too much going on with the Knicks right now. I am too locked in on the Knicks. I don't have time for a lot of other things in my life right now.
1: Yeah, but they changed their team name to defeat you.
0: Yeah, but that's okay.
1: Serpientes.
0: Yeah, you know who should change their team name? 76ers. You know what they should change it? Instead of 76, they should be 0-4. Too soon.
1: You're so angry.
0: Too soon.
1: You're just enjoying this
0: perhaps a little bit too much.
1: Got to be careful. The basketball gods do not wish to be. It's like happy fun ball.
0: Yeah.
1: You know, the old Saturday Night Live? Mm-hmm. Do not taunt happy fun ball.
0: But I'm so locked in.
1: But
0: like,
1: you're
0: living
1: in the moment.
0: Yeah. I don't have time for a lot of other things. I'm so locked in on the Knicks that it's like, okay. Like when Pam says, hey, can we go to Costco today and then do this? And I'm like, yeah, sure, because there's no game today.
1: Or you
0: like,
1: say, hey, this is not a good sample day. No, I'm not going.
0: No, like be 10 o'clock in the morning. And I'll get up and I'll, check the world is there and start, prep, write out our note. We're going to, stuff topics and stuff for the night. You and I start sending texts and emails, you, me, and Frostburg. Like, okay, she's, hey, can we do Costco and then Trader Joe's and then I might have to go to Target. I'm like, yeah, no game today. We're good.
1: You're like, I don't know that I'm going to have enough time.
0: We're good. No game.
1: Did you get a Home Depot in there?
0: Home Depot is more of a weekend thing. It's a weekend thing. But on a day where there's a game and the game's at 4, it's 10 o'clock. Can we do that? No, can't. But we have 6 hours. I go, yeah, no, I'm just locked in. We could do one of those things, but I need to get back and just sit and have just nothing go through my head while I just look at the clock getting ready for 4 o'clock. Maybe we can stream a couple of shows that we've been watching, but I'm really not going to pay that much attention because I'm locked in on the Knicks.
1: You're like, I got to stretch. Yeah. I got to hydrate.
0: Yeah.
1: I'm ready.
0: I mean, really. Chalamet's not shooting a movie now. He knows. He can't do it. He's locked in on the Knicks. Everybody. Tracy Morgan. He's not doing it. They're not shooting the rise and fall of Reggie Dinkins. Can't do what?
1: Congratulations on the renewal, though.
0: Yeah, it's a funny show.
1: With suddenly everybody kind of recognizing how talented that Radcliffe guy really is.
0: It's a really fun
1: show. It's well
0: show.
1: Done, yeah.
0: And Daniel Radcliffe kind of grows into the role like midway point of the season because Tracy Morgan carries the whole thing.
1: He's amazing.
0: It's good to see him back in that
1: comfort space.
0: Some of the stuff he says the guy's a genius, right? The guy's just absolutely a genius. But now he can't work because he's got to go to the Knicks.
1: He's locked in
0: on the Knicks.
1: Think about every contract you're signing for a movie or TV show.
0: Don't call.
1: We're not shooting. We're not what? He's out.
0: Like you're calling Chalamet's agent. Hi, this is Steven Spielberg. Oh, is it Steven Spielberg's agent? No, this is Steven himself. I want to shoot a movie. I want Chalamet to be my star. It's going to be a big thing. When do you want to start shooting? Well, we're going to start sometime in the next couple of weeks. Yeah, Tim's going to take a little bit of time right now. Don't know how long, but he's got a real busy next couple of weeks. Well, I watch. All I see him is he's at sidelines at the Knicks games. Yeah, yeah, that's Tim's focus right now, and we're just going to let him do that, and then, you know, we're going to hit him up after the Knicks season is over. That's when it's going to happen again. Oh, well, all right. So
1: people see him in a pod.

0: positive light here. It kind of pushes away from that ballet story.
1: But I really want to start shooting this movie. Listen, you know what? We got Zac Efron as a client too. Why don't we give you Zac's number? He's 40 now. Did you know that? Like, Zac is 40 some odd years old. He's not 24. He's not Troy anymore.
0: Yeah, but he showed you that he can emote too. You saw the Von Erich movie.
1: Yeah.
0: I used to be a brother.
1: Okay, well, I actually had another project in mind for Zac Efron, so never mind. Hey, you know, we represent Zach Braff. He's done shooting that Scrubs reboot. Yeah, you know what? I'll call you back for Tim in a couple of weeks. Call him back for Chalamet. Chalamet.
0: Well, that got renewed for season two. Chalamet as well. So he doesn't have time.
1: Chalamet. Nobody. Anne Hathaway has no time. Luckily, Devil Wears Prada 2 is out. She's done all the push for it because now it's Nick's time.
0: Now
1: everybody understands.
0: Well, she's got all sorts of other movies. She got like four other movies coming out. She had Mother Mary that came out in mid-April ahead of Devil Wears Prada 2. I mean, she's
1: locked in on the next thing, man.
0: Yeah.
1: Now, big NFL story today.

0: good enough defensively in free agency and the draft they did, they'll be good enough to finish 10th with a 10th overall pick, right? They'll win six-ish games, and that's going to be 10 to 15. How is that going to get them their quarterback? Right now, it's now we got to find a way to try to move up even further from there, from 10. Like, the needs of the organization should always be in line, and they don't meet the needs of the head coach and the GM. And this is where if Woody Johnson was a good owner, he would say, hey, we're just going to do what the Dolphins did. And that's like, let everybody go, bring in a quarterback who's not going to be any good, not really give him a ton of money for a couple of years, and we're going to have Arch Manning next year. Everybody in Miami is on board. That's why they should have ate all of Tua's money this year, because you're going to be bad anyway. Why not just say, yeah, we're going to do it this year. You know it's going to be a rough year, but the prize after this year could be Arch Manning, and we're great for a decade. Or Dante Moore, whoever you want to fill in there. The Dolphins are doing it right. Now here are the Jets. Oh, because we got to save our jobs, this is what we're doing. Like, You got to sync up. Miami, new head coach, new everything. Yes, they're keeping Devon Achane. Okay, you're keeping a running back. You can still deal him at the deadline if
1: exactly,
0: you want to.
1: Exactly, yes.
0: That's all good, right? You can still do that. But they are more in line with, we know what we need to do and what this year is all about. And the Jets were, well, we thought that was last year, but no, it was so bad. But with your first year head coach, and he was so bad, and the GM brought some talent in, but it didn't matter. Now, their needs and what they want to do are different. And because Woody Johnson is the worst owner in the NFL, yeah, we got to try to win. No, dude, you got to have a vision. You got to have a vision for what your team needs.
1: Yeah, the problem is that you had all the big splash moments with the Giants this last year, right? When he wasn't in a blue tent, Jackson Dart looked pretty good at times. Scadabo, when he was healthy, looked pretty good at times. Now you've made some extra additions and you changed out the head coach to a guy who's, what's that word? Good.
0: Yeah.
1: So all of that to say, Woody Johnson recognizes on the back of the fish wraps that you're getting obliterated because your team still looks like it's running in mud or has been fossilized. And so what do? You try to bring your level of competency. Problem is, you're in division with a team that decided to go all in, as you mentioned, with the Miami Dolphins. Now, Achane won't be there or shouldn't be there in the grand scheme of this, and spending money on Malik Willis is more, I think, just to keep the NFL leaving them alone in terms of tanking. No, look, we got our legit potential quarterback of the future. You saw how good he was in those 30 passes he threw this year. He's fantastic, and he knows the coach and all of this stuff, and that's all fine and good, and maybe he will be. Maybe Malik Willis will be a good middle-of-the-road quarterback with some upside. We'll see. But all in, for the Jets, you're just stuck in no man's land, right? You're over under, I think, is 5.5 wins for the year.
0: I know.
1: And, and you'll be just good enough with those skill position players
0: to win rolling. Six games.
1: Now, I think Frostburg might have this right, is because the price of poker for running backs keeps going up, that you may have contenders knocking on your door to take on that contract. Because it's not egregious, right? Yeah. It's not completely over the top, and we've seen how the offensive weapon instead of running back is the term you want to use now, which is why Jeremiah Love ends up getting drafted third and gets his big contract and guarantees and everything else, that maybe you'll have someone come over the top once you realize, hey, you know what, we could use an extra draft pick maybe to package and be ready to move up in the draft if we need to.
0: Yeah, because now you've made him more attractive at the deadline to where you can get more, because teams say, well, okay, we're paying him the rest of this year, then $14.5 million for next year. We can exercise the option on the third year if we want to. We don't have to. Now we're not just renting a guy. We're getting a guy we think can be someone for the next year and a half. And now the Jets get a better draft pick for it. But, I mean, really, this is – the Jets can't do it right. They can't ever get on the same page what the organization needs, right? What is this? That's why Geno Smith's going to be our quarterback for the next 5 years.
1: High knees, baby.
0: He'll be 40 years
1: high
0: old.
1: High knees. We'll that's Geno the one Smith. Thing that's going to help you keep from winning too many games. High knees.
0: Exit Albata Fresca, exit Swollen Dome, the Jason Smith Show with my best friend, Mike Harmon. We got more from the NFL coming up next right here. 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
0: Big goings on in the NFL.
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0: goaltends. 12 goaltends tonight.
1: Okay.
0: Ant Edwards leading the way, 23 points, 9 out of 17 from the floor, 10 rebounds, got a couple assists as well. Great game. This is where the Spurs either take back home court or the T-Wolves get to within one game of a stranglehold on the series 3-1 lead. And really, this series has become about two people over the course of the past couple of days, right? It's Wemby and it's Ant Edwards. Edwards coming back and getting back into the swing after being hurt, coming off the bench, now starting again. And Wemby and the continued push of Wemby is the best player in the NBA. Now, we've talked a lot about Wemby this week, right? We talked a lot about Wemby. But just because it's Friday, Positivity Friday
1: yeah,
0: here.
1: Yeah, sure.
0: A little bit Positivity Friday.
1: So we're going to talk about Naz Reid.
0: No. This is Ant Edwards' time. This is his time. 2 years ago was too soon. 2 years ago, it was, we're looking for somebody in the playoffs, and, oh, I think he's the next Michael Jordan. Okay, let's take it easy on that. And he wasn't ready for that, right? But now, here you are, 2 years later, and Edwards, this is his time. He talks more like a leader. You hear him say things like, hey, what are you going to do coming back? Whatever coach wants, right? Chris Finch, who he openly feuded with over the course of the last couple of years, where he's listening to him or not.
1: Oh, even in post-game after game two, had some pointed comments in response to coach's presser.
0: Yeah, but still you hear him say things like, yeah, whatever coach needs. You hear the way the players respond to him in when he returns to play. Oh, Ant, I can't believe Ant's doing this. Ant coming back. He works hard. He does all of this. These are not things you heard a couple of years ago when it was, hey, here come the T-Wolves. Here's a big run in the playoffs. The T-Wolves and the Thunder will look like they were going to be the two teams to dominate the league in the next few years. The Thunder have continued on that path. Minnesota is kind of meandering towards it. But like you could tell a couple of years ago was too soon, right? Certain things, certain reactions he would have after games, he would say, yeah, he's not quite there yet. I think we're anointing him before he is ready to assume that. Now he's ready. Everything I have seen from you've seen from him over the course of the past year plus, the way he doggedly tried to come back to get ready to get back in the game. It was supposed to be a month, then it was 2 weeks, then it was a week, and now he wound up missing, 6 days or whatever it was overall. And he comes back to play. Okay with coming off the bench. Okay with coming off the bench 2 days. It's just a different time for him now. And this is where, hey, you want to talk about a guy who could become the face of the league at some point. Now is when we have that conversation. We wanted it too much for him because it's like, well, we got to have somebody, right? Like LeBron is, you can tell that LeBron is kind of slowing down a little bit. They're not going far in the playoffs. Who's the next star that's really, really exciting? I don't know. Oh, Ant Edwards. Yeah. He's got the sweatband on his arm like Jordan did. Has a very similar kind of game. He's an assassin on the floor. Yeah, it's Ant Edwards. But like we wanted it and the media wanted it for him too much. But now, seeing his maturity in the last couple of years, now it's his time. Now I feel really comfortable with him and being the guy that, okay, now he will take that next step into being that player. That
1: still a guy with plenty off the court and the tabloidal stuff that gets people a little bit riled up, and we'll leave that there. Just got to make mention of that in terms of his personal handling of things at times. But from a basketball competitor, look, we always do this. It's always the comparison to the greatest, right? How is this guy? I mean, Fernando Mendoza is already doing it. And he's going to work for Tom Brady.
0: Yeah.
1: That's not what you want.
0: Yeah.
1: Right? It's not immediately, let's grab Jordan, let's grab, the greatest in each professional sport. Well, this guy's going to be the next Messi. That's not fair to a kid.
0: Make sure it's just wrong. Make sure he's not Carlos Mendoza first. Then he could be somebody. Oh,
1: look what you did there.
0: Drive by on Mendoza.
1: No, you had to do it. Yeah. But for Anthony Edwards, we watched him to take on that role, and even though he'll still clash with Finch at times, it's in the spirit of, hey, we need to be better. We need to be more buttoned up and taking on the role that he has. The 1-1 here, 4-point game midway through the third quarter, and giving everything they can to Wembanyama and company, because Wembanyama is always the extra sell, right? Foreign player, and he's 7'9".
0: Yeah.
1: Relatability 100%. Becomes 100%. One of those difficult things. And he reads. Mm-hmm. And in America, if it ain't a 140 characters of a tweet or a quick little subtitle on a TikTok video, I don't know if people are reading a lot in that regard.

0: So the opportunity is certainly there. And for the Timberwolves, we have the same question we've talked about with a number of these squads. Not a lot of depth. Notice that we keep going back to that. In the NFL, I talk a lot about offensive line depth and next man up, and can you keep five guys and a cohesive line. Here, do we have anybody beyond the sixth guy that can give you meaningful minutes in a close, hard-fought game so you're still kind of fresh down the stretch? That remains to be seen.
1: So to continue on positivity Friday, obviously with the Knicks up 3-0, it's all positivity. We talked last hour about how, you know what no one's saying anymore? Boy, the Knicks miss Tibbs. Boy, Tibbs and Mike Brown, I don't know. No one's saying that anymore. Everybody stopped with, oh, is Mike Brown the right guy? No, it looks like Mike Brown is the right guy. Knicks up 3-0 over Philadelphia. The team is playing at its highest level that they have played at in the last 3 years.
2: Have you texted them yet?
1: They are playing. I told you, Frostburg, game four. The job is not done. All right, game four. After game four, then I'll text Mike.
2: See,
1: Brown.
2: I knew you were worried.
1: Game four.
0: But the big thing,
1: after game four.
0: I think he's just owing to the number of coaches he screwed through the years in interviews on the show, Justin.
1: After game four.
0: Right, hey, you're number one
2: text
0: in the country.
2: Now, be a real man.
0: No, I'm not. You're number one in the country. Coach, congratulations.
1: Wow. You went Mr. T in Rocky III.
2: You sure damn did.
1: Hey, woman, why don't you come over and see a real man? I'll show you a real man.
2: Well, we're talking Philly, aren't we?
1: That is true. That is true.
0: That is absolutely true. But for Mike Brown, you can understand the reticence because there's been great regular season success at times.
1: Mm-hmm.
0: Yeah. Not a lot of postseason success.
1: Right, but no one's saying that now, right? Because look at where the Knicks are. You know what else nobody is saying? You know what else nobody is saying?
2: That the Knicks are good.
1: Stop. Everybody is saying that. Everybody. I feel like Trump. Everybody's saying it. You know what else nobody is saying?
2: The Mets are good.
0: Nobody's saying that.
1: You know, the Knicks really, they're never going to win if Jalen Brunson's their best player.
0: Are you doing this?
1: They need more. No one's saying that now. No one's saying that because Jalen Brunson is closing games. He's closing series. He was, look, tonight again, when things got a little dicey, who hit all the shots? Jalen Brunson. I mean, I don't know what else the guy needs to do. I get that it's built in that he's small and maybe...
2: He's boring.
1: And maybe, stop. The guy's the smartest guy in the league.
2: Does that have to do with boring,
1: like
2: being smart?
1: Are you kidding?
0: Wait, he's the smartest guy. He couldn't get into that Met Gala party. How smart is he?
1: I don't think he was the one.
0: How great is he? He couldn't get his guys in?
1: I don't think he was there.
0: Hey, Jalen, you got enough cachet to help us out here?
2: You don't know that he wasn't.
1: I don't think...
0: Exactly. You don't know he wasn't.
1: I think it was Landry Shamet, and he took out his frustrations on the Sixers tonight. Oh, don't let me in the Met Gala. Watch what I do to the Sixers in game three.
0: Now, I also have to remind you, going toward the end of round one cul-de-sac, you were killing off everybody. And I think Brunson, I don't even think he was safe. I think you were ready to forsake him too.
1: No, it was
2: you talked
1: us
2: on his mom.
1: It was stop. It was EBB. Everybody but Brunson. It was EBB. But no one's saying that now because you can win a champ. Jalen Brunson just is that good. I get that he's not fast. I get that he's not someone that's physically dominant. But hitting the big shots. I don't know what else you want excitement wise at the end of a game. The guy closes. He hits big threes, right? How mad was I when he committed that bad turnover in the middle of the fourth quarter where, boy, we could have pushed the lead out to seven and instead the Sixers got a dunk and cut it to four. I was like, oh man. But then what did he do? He came down, give me the ball. He hits a three. Now the lead is back up to
0: from
1: seven.
0: From long distance.
1: It's like, man, I mean, the guy.
0: You were ready to break one of our TVs in the break room here. It was not good.
1: He is a player that you need to watch and get the nuances of his game and understand how a guy that size, not that physical, gets his shots off and is able to hit threes and still create space the way he does. I get that he's not the guy that's going to jump out of the gym. He's not Edwards. He's not one of those guys. I understand that. But for all of that, it's, you know, I would want to think that experts and people that get paid for their opinions would understand just how good the guy is.
0: I think the big thing
1: now everybody's got to back away from it because now you can't say, oh, the Knicks can't win without Jalen Brunson. Clearly they can.
0: Well, the one thing that I think everybody would have to agree with is rare is the guy in the NBA. Now, we've got a couple of them, and historically there are some all-time greats, and they rise to that moment. Jalen Brunson has no conscience. So, like, if he's having a bad shooting game, he still wants the ball. He's still trying to be the finisher and trying to be a leader. A lot of guys shrink away, right? Pass the ball out. You take the shot. You do that. Brunson, you know you're getting the honest 48 minutes or whatever portion he's

0: going to play less under Brown than Thibodeau, which means he's not tripping over his tongue necessarily in the same way. And defensive lapses, we talk about that all the time, but they've been more committed. They've been cleaned up in that regard. Better team defense this last 4 to 6 weeks, and certainly in this playoff run against the Sixers. But for Jalen Brunson, yeah, there's the appreciation, because it cuts both ways, right? It's either he's too small when you're losing, or how great is it that this small guy that doesn't look like he should be running point for a team in New York is performing well. It's the both sides of that coin. And depending on which way it goes, it becomes a very easy lane for folks to take. Ah, he can't get it done. He's too small.
1: It's going to be great here in the flip side beginning next week, because luckily for everybody, Friday night's like, the thing is Jalen Brunson is just so good. And now the supporting cast around him is doing, okay. But at least I don't have to hear you can't win with Jalen Brunson as your best player. I'm glad we can't hear that.
0: Well, I mean, here's the thing, though. I mean, and maybe you haven't heard it yet because they haven't won anything yet. Except for the, the Fugazi midseason tournament.
1: That, hey, the Knicks are trying to go back-to-back, man. It's hard to go back-to-back.
0: It is hard. Everybody's gunning for the king. There's no question about it.
1: Time now to find out what's trending in the wide world of sports. My guy's been called the Mike Brown of Fox Sports Radio. He has glasses, too. It's Steve DeSager.
2: That was my guess. By the way, you were talking about the NBA draft lottery coming up this weekend. The programming's even worse than we thought. It's actually going to air before the next game starts, not between games. So it's noon Pacific.
1: It's going to air after Little House on the Prairie and before Fresh Prince of Bel-Air.
2: So all those Sunday morning programs, I mean, like there's a local news and then a Make-A-Wish special, all of that throughout the Sunday morning, well after the political shows are on. Then we'll get to some basketball programming and noon Pacific, the draft lottery. The actual first round of the NBA draft is June 23rd. Next week in Chicago is the NBA draft combine. About 75 players have been invited to that. There are a couple more NBA playoff games tomorrow. Detroit up 2-0, plays at Cleveland. Oklahoma City up 2-0 is at the Lakers. Knicks are up 3-0 after winning at Philadelphia tonight, 108-94. Jalen Brunson, 33 points, 9 assists. In Knicks postseason history, the record for most double-digit wins in a single postseason, 1970, they had 6. Tonight was their 6th of this run. San Antonio's at Minnesota. Tonight's winner goes up 2-1, and it's the Spurs in the lead late third quarter, 77-70 for the Timberwolves, 23 points for Anthony Edwards, but the rest of the team, 16 for 47 from the floor. Victor Wembanyama, 21 points for the Spurs, 9 rebounds, all of that early in the game. Iowa is finalizing a new 6-year deal with coach Ben McCollum. The Hawkeyes just made the Elite Eight for the first time since 1987. In a WNBA season opener in New York, Liberty over Connecticut, 106-75. Sabrina Ionescu was out with a foot injury. Breonna Stewart, 31 points. Washington won an expansion. Toronto, Mystics, 68-65. And it's Golden State leading at Seattle late third quarter, 69-53. 4 more WNBA games on Saturday and 4 on Sunday. In the NHL playoffs, end of 2, Vegas up 5-0 at Anaheim, ready to go up 2-1. Montreal a 5-1 winner at Buffalo tonight. That second round series tied at a game apiece. In Major League Baseball, Mets at Diamondbacks, still tied 1-1, going to the 8th. Nolan McLean was the Mets' starting pitcher, 6 strikeouts in 6 innings. He did allow the tying homer in the second to Nolan Arenado of the D-backs.
3: Steve, you said MLB.
2: That is a Major League Baseball game.
1: It's more important.
2: Yes.
1: The other New York team in blue and orange is up 3-0 in their series. That's more important.
2: Do they have a team in the UFL? Did I miss something?
1: Yeah, they do. You missed that. Yeah, you missed that. Yeah.
2: If you missed, and it's streaming only, so I'm sure you did. If you missed the play in San Diego, the Cardinals are up 6-0 against the Padres, largely because with bases loaded, there was a base hit to right. Fernando Tatis Jr. runs up to field the ball. Completely missed it, and the ball rolled all the way to the wall. All 4, including the batter, scored.
1: And 2 more people off the bench ran it, and that was the 6 runs.
2: If they could have. It's 7th inning, 6-0, Cardinals in the lead at San Diego. The Braves and Chris Sale tied 1-1 at the Dodgers in the bottom of the 5th inning. The Giants and pitcher Robbie Ray lead 2-1 over the Pirates, top of the 6th. The Cubs last month had a 10-game winning streak. They just won their 10th straight game.

0: Yeah, it's May. They've done it again. 7-1 the final. Cubs at Texas. Seattle won at the White Sox 12-8 as the Mariners' Luke Raley had a grand slam and a three-run homer. Milwaukee shut out the Yankees 6-0. The win to Jacob Mizorowski, who was incredible, throwing at 103 miles an hour in the first inning. He wound up with six scoreless innings, 11 strikeouts. According to the great Sarah Langs, how many pitches tonight? Did he throw at least 102 miles an hour? The answer is 22 of them in one start. Back to you.
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1: 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Coming up next, a big story today from the world of sports that proves you cannot go home again no matter how much you try. 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
1: We got spicy sauce, we got regular sauce, we got pesto sauce.
2: Yeah. We got cheating ref sauce.
0: Firstly, the Timberwolves right now, 86-79. That game is headed to the fourth quarter.
3: Jason, have they suspended the refs from last night's game yet?
0: No, they've not. What I don't know if you know, it's Alex
3: Caruso. They arrested them yet.
0: Alex Caruso is actually going to get to officiate game three when he's not playing.
3: Have they done like the hot lead down their throat yet?
0: No, I don't think they're probably waiting for you to do
3: what
0: that.
3: What about
0: Frostburg?
3: The boulder from like the top of the mountain right on the head?
4: Nicely
0: whoa,
4: done.
0: Whoa, whoa,
4: now we're going
0: whoa.
4: Straight on Wile E. Coyote.
3: Whoa, you're saying whoa like right. They didn't deserve it. Did you? You clearly didn't watch last night's game.
0: I did watch it. I watched the gift that you sent me that had all of the starting five of the Thunder in referees
3: that
0: uniforms.
3: Was pretty good. Not a gift. That's an actual photo.
4: And then the AI of coaches handing over $20 bills to the referees.
3: That wasn't AI.
0: Oh, that was great. Yeah, Daniel giving the $20 bill to the,
4: no,
0: the,
4: I mean,
0: the
4: like,
0: ref. That was great.
4: All
5: hey, Jason,
4: sorts of chaos.
5: How about Midsommar and they jump off the cliff?
0: Okay, this is summer.
4: Nicely done.
0: Summer. Yeah, that's jumping off the cliff onto the boulder.
3: Like they're in Cabo, like they're the cliff divers.
4: Hey, you ever wear a bear suit like that?
0: No, no, and I don't think. I did see people wearing, two people Halloween this year, one wearing a bear suit, the other one wearing the flower crown. I said, very nice. Very nice. Thank you. Well, Florence Pugh wins.
3: You're supposed to say not the Bears.
0: The Bear doesn't win. The Bears
4: you know, the
0: win.
4: Bears have been the beneficiary of helpful officiating.
0: And the Bears clearly were paralyzed in their final playoff game as they laid on a burning field.
4: That about sums it up nicely. Yeah, there you have it.
0: The Bears took the U and felt no pain. Then they took the L. Oh, that's really in deep on the end
4: no,
0: of
4: that was summer. That was next level stuff right
0: take
4: there.
0: The U, take
4: but yeah,
0: the U.
4: 24 hours take of official blasting. Mm-hmm. And no, you just can't lose a game anymore.
0: Yeah, no.
4: NBA playoffs,
0: no.
4: Major League Baseball, there's always somebody to blame.
0: Well, especially when your entire team is surrounding the referees like it's a high school or around a guy's locker that they want to beat up. I'm going to shove you in the
4: I just like LeBron doing the head nod the whole time as

0: Those refs have their skin taken off with a hot comb yet?
1: Yeah, no, that's going to be right before game three. That's right.
0: Well, that's
1: before.
0: A new one. I haven't heard that one.
1: And why?
0: Oh,
1: did,
0: really?
1: And
0: no,
1: why
0: it's good.
1: And
0: it's
1: why
0: biblical.
1: Did, okay. And why did you bring in hot coal tonight?
0: Hot comb.
1: Oh, hot comb. I think you said hot coal.
0: No. It's a hot comb.
1: Oh, a hot comb. Okay. Wow. See, you know, the thing is, I'm not big on combs. I haven't used one in like 20 years.
0: I don't really know.
1: I don't really know. The hot comb. No. Not the whole thing. Not me.
2: I was going to make another combs joke.
1: Hot round.
2: Too tough.
1: Now, earlier today, you know, we mentioned this. It's been a thing all this week. Stephen A. Smith and Skip Bayless reunited on First Take, mm-hmm. right? Whole big thing. Skip Bayless, who was here at Fox for a long time and then let go. And
2: Stephen A., who was our morning guy once upon a time.
1: Trying to make it work on YouTube. And
2: I used to yell at him in the morning on Thursdays mm-hmm. about fantasy football.
1: I guarantee you, Skip is trying to find a way to get back to ESPN, to get on the air and doing the show again with Stephen A. Smith. I guarantee you that's what he's trying to do, right? Because we went from I'm at Fox, and then he upset Shannon Sharpe. Shannon Sharpe left, who's been going through issues of his own, and that was the beginning of the end for Skip Bayless. When he insulted Shannon Sharpe, who is a Hall of Famer, and he said, you're not a Hall of Famer like Tom Brady. And Shannon, I thought, wanted to kill the guy. That was the end of Skip Bayless. That was the beginning of then where, okay, he's not coming back from that, because that's just ridiculously disrespectful of a guy that you are debating all the time. Now, because I want to say this, because now I'm sure Skip is desperate to get back to doing this, right? He's someone that's going to be gone. He can't let it go. He's somebody that can't let it go. If this becomes a thing again, it won't be the same. It's never the same for anything a second time around. It never is. And to think that, oh, the world is waiting for Stephen A. Smith and Skip Bayless to get back together, we're not. Nobody is. Yes, there was attention on it, but I saw where it was trending after it happened today, and Skip Bayless barely made the United States trip. Barely. It was like usually when Skip says something crazy and outlandish, it's at the top of my feed. I see it. Barely made it today. And they went to the whole, where does LeBron rank for in overall best players of all? He's ninth, right? Let me try the hottest of hot takes I could possibly. Let me go back to my hating of LeBron to get me back so people start talking about me. No one is pining for that era. We still get debate shows. We get debate shows where people disagree. There's no sense of the past. There's no sense of retro. There's no sense of, oh, this is something I really like and I can't wait for it to be back. I can get that anywhere. Yeah, they pioneered what went on in the last, you know, 15 years of embracing debate on the radio, on television. But now that's become a thing and we're sort of moving away from that a little bit. People want a little bit more substance and there's new personalities coming in. There's no cry for this. If this happens again, it won't be what you think it is. And I'm telling for either for everybody, it's just not going to be. The second time for anything never is.
2: Yeah, I mean, when we look at it, depending on if you read the trades at all, and this is the old inside baseball kind of thing, that the ratings for a number of the other ESPN shows were rising, and guess what wasn't? Stephen A's.
1: Yeah.
2: That's the guy you're paying a lot of money to. So what do? You go gimmick, right? I saw some folks suggesting immediately after this, before ratings are even out, it's like, do you extend the olive branch, try to figure out how to get Shannon Sharpe back on sets and get him back in the building in good graces and to where it becomes a rotational thing? In the end, it's not my cup of tea. We got plenty of hot take nonsense and performative takes out there. Regardless of where you're turning on the dial, you're going to find them. Guys are playing characters like they're WWE superstars, and that's just the way it is.
1: Fox Sports Radio.
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14: Timberwolves still close to the Spurs tonight. Quick baseball update. Freddie Freeman has just homered against Atlanta. Dodgers lead Chris Sale and the Braves 3-1 in the bottom of the sixth. Cardinals up 6-0 at San Diego, top of the eighth. In the NBA playoffs second round at Minnesota, Timberwolves shooting just 39% from the floor, but they're only down 95-91 against San Antonio. Poor shooting for the Timberwolves, except for Anthony Edwards. He has 27 points. The Spurs are led by Victor Wembanyama, 32 points, 13 rebounds. Earlier, the Knicks went up 3-0 with a win at Philadelphia, 108-94. Jalen Brunson, 33 points. In the NHL playoffs, Vegas leads at Anaheim 5-1 with under 10 minutes to go. Montreal was a 5-1 winner at Buffalo. And it was earlier an NFL referees union ratification of a new labor deal. I'm Steve DeSager.
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22: 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Now, we got a big basketball story coming off of game three of the Knicks Sixers in a second, but I don't know that there's any more evidence how jaded we are in society than today. There was yet another big story that, hey, you know,

0: generals admitting that there was a big star-shaped object in the sky that was unidentified. Yet this is the fourth or fifth time we've gotten a story that there are UFOs and there may be aliens on Earth.
1: Saying there might be 4 feet tall, too.
0: Right, who knows?
1: Yeah.
0: I can't get over the fact that this story is just met with a shrug. Right? I mean, like, that, you would think aliens among us, okay, that becomes the biggest story in the history of mankind. There are aliens here. But we're in such a crazy portion of history where every few weeks a story like this comes out and it seems legit because it's, hey, this is from the government. This is people who did this. It's people who did this. People who did this. Here's video evidence of it. And everybody sees it goes, oh, yeah, maybe UFOs. Yeah, okay. Yeah, there might be UFOs. All right. Wait, what? I don't understand how when this first came out, this wasn't, we are going to unearth everything possible to find out if there's an alien on Earth. It's like anything else. It's a headline for 5 minutes and then, okay, we're moving on to something else. Even aliens. I mean, whether they're 4 feet tall or 10 feet tall, whether they go to the Knicks games or don't go to the Knicks games, it doesn't matter. You would think this would be the biggest story in the world, that the biggest story we've ever seen, finally, after all the movies that we've seen with life in outer space and all the, no. Every few weeks, a story like this comes out that, hey, there's evidence that there's aliens and no one's really saying there aren't. And it's not like, you know, all the presidents and Obama and Bush and Clinton are all saying, yeah, no. No, it's still, oh, yeah, oh, maybe there's aliens. Okay.
1: There might be a Yeti. Wait, there might not be.
0: Well, no, I mean, the Yeti, we've been searching for Yeti.
1: But I'm just saying, the same thing here, you're searching to a degree. Yeah. There's still a bunch of lunatics running around in the desert selling you alien jerky and other accoutrements.
0: If there was a Yeti,
1: stranded in the desert.
0: We'd have seen it if there was a Yeti.
1: You think?
0: Yeah.
1: You don't know.
0: Yeah, no, I mean, there's only
1: And then you have no idea what's in the oceans.
0: There's only so...
1: Beyond Aquaman and everything. There's a lot going on.
2: Everything's in the ocean.
0: I mean, I'm waiting for the 30 for 30 on the Mariana Trench. Like, you know, we get...
1: No, there's a lot. There's a lot, man. Like, we still haven't figured out, you know, breeding patterns of great white sharks,
0: but,
1: for crying out loud.
0: But aliens could be in the ocean.
1: They could be.
0: They could be.
1: You have no idea.
0: They could be ocean aliens.
1: And I think some of it is where we're at in our world right now between what you can create on your computer in a matter of minutes with very little acumen.
0: Yeah.
1: Right, AI, and hey, just feed a few lines in, and all of a sudden, hey, I got a little mini video that looks about as real as anything else.
0: There's aliens. Yeah. And lightning comes out of their fingers. Yeah, there's video. There's video of an alien talking, and it's all over the internet. Really? Yeah.
1: Yeah, the shapeshifters and all the other rumors that have been out there for years,
0: But the Knicks win tonight to go up 3-0. I am stunned the fact that all this comes out on social media all the time, and you would think that it would be rabid, where it would be, you got to find out where the aliens are, and yet we're shrugging at aliens.
1: We have an attention span that is now estimated to be 40 seconds, okay?
0: But for those 40 seconds, you would think would be, okay, let's
1: see. Yeah, you have my rapt attention until the next thing hits my timeline, and bam.
0: Yeah, even Tyshirt, who you would think would be a guy that would, you know, right when you talk about aliens, Tyshirt would be the one to go, oh, no, I'll be the one to find the aliens.
2: I've already found them.
0: Yeah. You found them.
2: Yes.
0: That's how cliche and blasé it is. You found them and you moved on.
2: Have you heard of the P-52s and P-47s?
0: The B-52s?
2: P.
1: Love Shaq, baby!
0: Fred and I'm sure.
2: Yeah, so basically, long story short, they're just us from the future.
1: Welcome to the future.
0: Wait. So
2: we are the aliens.
0: We are the aliens.
2: Yes.
0: Whoa. So the people that are aliens are the future us.
2: Yes.
0: Come back to warn us.
3: So Jason is the slow orange guy?
2: I can't speak for Jason. I don't know.
0: Is there any future where I'm fast? Is there any future where I'm fast?
2: Yes.
0: Okay, there is.
2: You haven't seen the movie Everything Everywhere All at Once?
0: Yes, I have.
2: There's a you that decided to follow track in high school.
0: Oh, okay. All right, really?
3: He's very slow, though.
0: See, the thing is, I hated running.
1: It's all relative.
2: There's one of you that does like track.
0: There's one of me that likes
2: It's only one.
3: This is like multiplicity.
2: Other ones like sports, but there is one.
0: I want to meet the me that likes running. Oh, man, I'll tell you, all I can do is run.
3: Never meet him.
0: All I can do is run. But what do you think about sports? Oh, no, I hate all sports. I just hate all sports, but I run all the time. Ah, the runners.
3: I will go in the future as a T-1000 and take that guy out.
0: Oh, yeah. I want the future where you're a Mets fan, Frostburg.
2: That does exist.
0: There's one guy.
3: You're cruising for a bruise.
1: There's a fracturing in the space-time continuum.
0: And I want the future where Tyshirt is the preeminent sports mind of our generation.
1: I thought you were going to say he was the big junk food eater.
2: Jason, there is one where I am the complete

0: sports nut.
1: Where he's just hosting Stump the Schwab?
0: Yeah, no, yeah. Like, no, legit. Jason, there's a me who's 8 years ago when I started on Colin, I'm now Colin. There's one of those somewhere.
2: Wait, how would you talk?
3: Hang on. You become a completely different person? You can become a different person in the future?
0: Well, it's just you change off of events and circumstances and what you get into. But yeah, generic girl traits, you know, like habits, hobbies, that changes you a lot.
4: This is the T-shirt.
0: It's true.
2: There's a
3: future where T-shirt's commissioner of the NFL.
0: My open would be so dope. It hit up and be like, here's what you forgot to watch, you dummies. It'd be so great.
2: That's pretty good. I like that.
0: Yeah.
3: Is there a future, Harmon, that I've never worn shorts in my life?
0: Yes.
3: I've never worn. No, just don't wear them. Just
0: there's
3: don't
0: a future Harmon who became the head of Northwestern.
3: Don't worry. Wow.
0: Yes.
3: Okay. All right. Is there a future DeSager that doesn't like sports stats?
0: Yes.
3: That doesn't care
2: actually
3: about
2: it? Actually hates Sarah Langs. Yeah.
0: There's actually a DeSager who probably was the head of the space program. I believe it.
3: Oh, see, I believe that. Oh, yeah, 100%. Yeah. Oh,
0: I wouldn't doubt it.
3: Okay.
0: But there's legitimate. Also probably one too where Steve DeSager was the governor of California. I believe that too.
3: Well, there's got to be one where he's a governor of every state.
0: Has to be.
3: Right? Like there's one I'm the governor of every state.
0: Maybe not you.
3: Is there one? Why not me?
0: I don't know about you.
3: Is there one where I'm the manager of the Mets or the head coach of the Jets?
0: I can see that.
3: Okay. All right. Good. Like he's the end all. Like he's saying, yes, there is. No,
4: well,
3: there
4: you've
3: isn't.
4: You've
3: yes,
4: made
3: is.
4: Him
3: no,
4: either an alien or God.
3: Well, we all are. We're all God
0: it's
3: or
0: the egg
3: all,
0: theory.
3: All aliens.
0: No, that's a part of the whole thing with the aliens and everything. It's called the egg theory.
4: Can we sing a little Love in the Alien from Velvet Revolver while we're at it?
3: So what came first, the chicken or the egg?
0: The alien.
3: The alien came
0: first. And then they made the chicken and eggs.
2: Well, because the chicken crossed the road.
3: Oh, all right. Did he ever get to the... Is there a reality where the chicken doesn't get to the other side?
0: Yes.
3: There is.
0: It's sad.
3: We have
0: like really loose cake and pancakes, so we have no eggs.
3: That's called Frogger.
2: That chicken was called Jason Smith.
0: You ever had banana bread with no egg? It's terrible.
4: Eat the fly. No, I mean, with all of this, it just comes back to the same elemental principle of time and attention deficit disorder that we all have.
0: Yep. Yeah.
4: And unless you tell me it's an imminent threat, I don't care. Right? Yeah. You can tell me this is going to kill me if I eat like this 40 years from now.
3: Mm.
4: It's not going to affect necessarily how I look at things today.
3: Yeah.
4: This extra drink, it might have some impact on the enzymes of your... I don't care. I like it, etc.
3: Now, while I'm not saying I'm dismissing what you say, AT, I'm not saying I'm dismissing that there's...
0: I'm just telling you what's real.
3: I'm just saying that's fine. That's fine. Yeah.
4: He watched the second season of Loki. He's the guy, so he knows the time variance authority.
2: You know what isn't real?
3: What's that?
2: Playoff Paul George.
0: I'm telling you, Jason, just look into it. P-52s and P-47s.
3: All right, but more than that, I think this might be the reality of these stories. Now, hear me out on this, right?
4: On the side of the road.
3: Now, there's always, and you see this in politics in the world all the time. Whenever there is an unfavorable headline for something, hey, we come out with something else to distract you from it.
4: Sure.
3: Like, now, the way we get these headlines of aliens and UFOs
4: what
3: every
4: are the
3: few
4: headlines?
3: Months it makes me think that, okay, hey, we need to stop the bad. We can't obfuscate and we can't take you away from one bad headline by giving you a different political or world headline. Sometimes we just got to take you away from all headlines and tell you there are aliens. And okay, but and at some point, there's the people in charge are going, you know, I don't know how much it's going to take, but eventually this alien story is going to take off and people are going to only care about the aliens. I don't know what it's going to be. Maybe you're going to need to see a picture of one or whatever, but eventually this is going to take off and people are going to forget about all the problems in the world right now. And it's the aliens. But like I said, we see it every few months. Let's give them the alien story and see what they think. Let's give them the alien story again. Let's give them the alien story. Okay, that's
2: Jason.
3: Great.
2: I did look at all the timelines, though, and in no other world are the Mets good.
3: Oh, no. There's got to be one other world.
2: They're actually worse.
3: There's got to be one other world where the Mets are the Yankees.
2: No.
3: There's got to be one world.
2: Oh, we've checked them all. We've dotted all the I's, crossed the T's.
3: It's an infinite number of worlds.
2: Yes, and they've all been checked.
3: Okay, what about where the Knicks win the championship?
2: Guaranteed human here. I've checked them.
3: Okay.
4: Dude, he did the full Doctor Strange meditating on the whole thing, and he just came up with the giant goose egg.
2: Yeah, you know
4: what?
2: You
4: didn't even get the one.
3: I don't even
2: Hello, darkness, my old friend.
3: I don't even get the Iron Man. You say win one in every 12 million, yeah? Tell me this is it? If I tell you, it won't happen.
4: You don't get it.
2: It's the Mets. It's not happening.
3: I mean, I got it. You know, those would be fun worlds to visit just for a little while. Oh, wait.

0: The Mets are the Yankees. The Yankees are the Mets. Einhorn is Finkel. Finkel is Einhorn.
1: I'm going to go out on a limb. If you head out to the desert and you find yourself in the right frame of mind.
2: Yeah, look for the toad.
1: With a toad, right? Okay. Maybe you lick a toad.
0: Okay.
1: Well, I mean, look, we got to alter your mind and find yourself into a parallel universe. And maybe, just maybe, you find yourself on that plane where the Mets are the best.
0: Yeah.
1: Where you're...
2: You do know he's going to go to the desert now and lick a toe.
1: I didn't say toe.
2: No, I'm saying.
1: No, yesterday we talked about Walt's toes.
0: He said lick a toe.
2: Find a toe.
0: Oh, toad.
2: And he's going to lick it.
0: I've been licking toes for no reason. Oh,
1: he's been walking around and grabbing people's feet. And it's really made for some awkward headlines.
0: Why is Rex Ryan adding me on? Okay, sorry.
1: Nicely done. You have beautiful feet.
2: Bunions are extra points.
1: Well, got to take one for the team sometimes.
2: Corns are infinity.
0: Ah, stop with that.
1: Old toe cheese.
0: I don't know. Would I lick a toad if it meant the Mets win the World Series? Yes. Would I lick a toad if it meant the Knicks win the NBA title? I'd lick three
1: twice.
0: Toads.
1: Yeah, no, exactly.
0: Would I lick a toad if it meant the Jets win the Super Bowl? I would eat a toad one shot. Boom.
2: If you ate the toad, it would be like them beaming you up.
0: Yes, that would be.
2: You would be with the UFOs.
0: Yeah, to do the exactly. The guy ate a toad.
1: Now I need to get you to a convention where you go and you try to lick Ray Park.
2: Never go full
1: toad.
2: Who
1: played toad?
0: I'm a competitor toad eater. What's your record? One toad. How long? That's it. Just I ate one toad.
2: Jason, I can get you a toe with nail polish by three.
0: The thing is, like, could I eat a toad in one, or is a toad too big? Is what's bigger, the toads or toads are bigger than frogs, or frogs bigger than toads?
1: Toads generally bigger, right?
0: Toads bigger. Yeah. Is it bigger? Oh, okay. So maybe a frog then instead.
1: What are you, toad? Grogu?
0: Baby toad. Baby toad. Oh, yeah. I'd be like Grogu. Just eating them.
2: You just went Mario on us?
0: I think I did. A little bit.
2: It's the toad, not toad from Mario.
0: No, I know. Not just toad.
2: Doesn't
0: just
2: have like a mushroom toad. Head.
0: No, that's...
2: It's not really fast on a.
1: It takes on a whole other thing.
0: Hey, there's Bowser, man.
2: Look,
0: hey.
2: He's on Rainbow Road, man.
0: Oh, dude, Rainbow Road is impossible.
2: Man, Rainbow Road's the best,
0: Rainbow
2: man.
0: Rainbow Road is the worst. I fall off
2: especially
0: Rainbow
2: after
0: Road.
2: Licking three toes.
0: Dude, I fall off Rainbow Road all the time. It's the worst, man. I'm just I fall off all the time.
1: But the toes thing goes back to our full OnlyFans conversation.
0: Yes, sir, you got to listen
1: to the whole show.
0: Dude, me licking a toad on OnlyFans, you know what I would make on that? Oh, my God, there's got to be, that would be like.
1: And then you're tripping out, whatever. So you have to keep that live going.
0: I could name my price on that. I could name my price.
1: All of a sudden, you're running around like you're Supertramp into the wild, dancing around a fire. And
0: it's a big hot sun. Okay. Right now, 106-103, Spurs lead the T-Wolves. 3 minutes to go in the fourth quarter. We have more on this. And Justin Frostberg has a playoff P story for us that you're not going to believe. All that and more next right here. Jason and Mike. Fox Sports Radio.
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1: Extra cockfights.
0: Coming down to the wire between the Spurs and the T-Wolves. We'll have more on this coming up in a couple of minutes. But game one, listen, not often you play the junior varsity game after the varsity game, but it's what happened tonight.
2: Wow. What are you talking
0: about? I'm saying.
2: This game's actually being contested.
0: It is. It's a good game.
2: The other game sucked.
0: But it
2: was one-sided in the stands. It was one-sided,
0: one-sided
2: on
0: everywhere.
2: The court.
0: Go New York. Go New York.
2: I mean,
0: go.
2: All of it. I mean, you want to talk about junior varsity. I mean, come on now.
0: So the Knicks win. They're up 3-0 over the Sixers. And there's a lot to get to on them. But Paul George tonight had a pretty interesting night.
2: Mm-hmm.
0: 15 points in the first quarter.
2: That's a hot start.
0: And then playoff P showed up because he then went scoreless the rest of the game. His over-under for points was 17 and a half. You were licking bills after the first quarter. I might triple down on this. Yeah, I'm ready to go. 15 in the first quarter. No points after.
2: You're waiting on that immediate cash out.
0: Yeah.
2: Man, he's got one more shot and a free throw, and bam, shot in the beer, and I'm done.
0: Not great, Bob. Not great. But
2: 6 of 18 from the field.
0: That being said, Justin Frostberg has a playoff P story for us coming off this game. What do you got, Justin?
3: Yeah, I don't know if anybody knows this.
0: Okay.
3: But after scoring 15 points in the first quarter, Paul George went scoreless the rest of the game and didn't cash his over at 17 and a half.
0: Okay. That was, really? That's what.
3: Way to go, Jason.
2: You totally took the entire
0: bit he
2: was doing.
0: I thought you would, really? Is that what it was?
4: What do you think? There's something groundbreaking on Paul George?
2: He said, come to me. I've got a cool stat for Paul George.
0: I only,
2: and then you gave the only stat that mattered.
4: I'm not only.

0: gave the only stat that mattered, including you went straight to the bets, which is my bit.
1: Time out, Jason.
0: You're stealing my bit.
2: Hauser is.
0: That's my move.
1: Okay, time out, Jason. Time out, Jason.
2: He's a pig.
1: I wouldn't have said that if you and I didn't talk about this.
2: Yes,
1: last
2: hour. You're a robot.
1: We did the whole thing. No, I'm not a robot. You can check that button. It says, check I'm not a robot to keep going and cash out here from Amazon. We talked about this last hour. We mentioned this whole thing.
2: Yeah, great show, guys.
1: Last hour. Where were you? You were watching Atlanta and the Dodgers as it's the eighth inning
2: you
1: of that
2: game. You say that like I'm not supposed
1: to. I'm just
2: literally my job.
1: I'm supposed to watch this game because you're going to get home and Jax is going to say, Dad, I had to go to bed. How did the game end? And you have to
2: go. You think he's in bed? The Dodgers are playing.
1: Oh, okay. Does he get to stay up late when the Dodgers
2: play? Doesn't have school tomorrow.
1: Okay. All right.
0: Especially on the eve of Snell Day.
1: Oh, yeah. Snell coming back.
0: And
1: sure.
0: His bobblehead day.
1: Sure.
0: You see that bobblehead?
2: He literally turned back time.
0: He looks fierce.
2: Pitch is so slow, I feel like 7 years younger.
0: Human rain delay. Pitching version.
1: So wait.
2: That's the big stat.
1: That really was the
2: big stat. Jason.
0: That really was it. I mean,
1: if we didn't talk about it last hour.
2: You think there's something else on Paul George?
1: You said something. I'm like, okay, we got playoff P saying, you know, I thought he was going to say something like, I didn't know I didn't score in the last three quarters of the game. What do you mean I didn't score in the last three quarters? We talked about it last hour. We talked about it. Okay,
2: listen,
1: then.
2: You know Tung Tung Sore?
1: So there's...
2: You're Dum Dum Sore.
1: So there's the playoff piece stat. There
0: now,
1: go.
0: it is there funny in that...
1: But just in case people didn't get it the first time, maybe the radio went in and out. So
2: wait. There's this crazy stat.
1: Really? What do you got?
2: There's this crazy Paul George stat.
1: How crazy is it?
2: After scoring 15 points in the first quarter... He went scoreless the rest of the game and then it cashes over at 17.5.
0: What's great is the Bleacher
2: Report.
0: Stat of
2: the day. Stat of the day.
1: Stat of the day. There we go.
0: Which one are you doing? Which version?
1: We got to have some sort of music sting for that, and that's the stat of the day.
0: The playoff from P has arrived to game three. That was the tweet from Bleacher Report betting. He's 3 points away from going over after the first quarter with a fire emoji. Ooh, and then later on, they're like, yeah, he didn't get there.
1: No, didn't quite get that.
0: Sorry, we hyped you. I mean, how did Paul George not go over his 17.5 points? And it's all caps with a bunch of exclamation points.
1: If I had said at the end of the first quarter, I want a live bet that he doesn't go over his points, what kind of odds would I have gotten?
0: That's a good question.
1: Like, would I have gotten 1,000 to 1? Would I have gotten 10,000 to 1?
0: No,
1: like,
0: that might be high, but I wouldn't be surprised if you got into the hundreds. I'd have to go and do the fuzzy math.
1: Wouldn't there be a caveat for injury, right? Like if he was injured and left the game, like it would cancel my bet, right?
0: Once you play a certain number of minutes, I think that goes
1: off. No, but if I'm betting at the end of the first quarter. So for my bet, he has played no minutes yet. So like if he got hurt at some point very quickly, let's say he got hurt in the first 5 minutes of the second quarter, they would probably refund my bet.
0: No, given the way sports books are now, yeah, they would probably refund your bet.
1: Okay.
0: In Harmon's world,
1: okay,
0: you made a bet.
1: All right,
0: it's not my fault he didn't get back off the bench.
1: No, I know that. That's why you no one would bet with your casino. Why are you betting Harmon's casino?
0: But I shouldn't give you the money
1: he's
0: back.
1: He's just going to take your money, and when you win, he finds a way to say, no, I'm not going to pay you.
0: No. When something like that happens, the refund policies that have been established are just ridiculous to me. Here,
1: I
0: you're just going to bet it again anyway. I get it. It adds goodwill, whatever. But at some point, someone's going to say, wait, they gave me my money back. I'm walking away.
1: Mr. Harmon, I bet the over for Wemby at 27.5 points.
0: Yeah.
1: He had 39.
0: Yeah.
1: Well, I won. No, you didn't. He should have had 39 in that game. You see the way they play defense on him? I'm not paying you. He only had 16 points that were legitimate on my end. So, no, you lose your bet. That's what you would do.
0: No.
1: Yeah.
0: Come on. You're making me out to be a bad guy.
1: Yeah, well, you
2: straight to the bats.
1: Right when you just said, oh, no, in the Harmon world, no bet. No, no win. You don't do it. You don't
0: No,
1: get
0: but
1: it.
0: You made a bet that he was going to go over.
1: See,
0: it's not, it, right, it's not right, contingent right. on him gonna, then playing
1: gotta,
0: a gotta, full gotta, three quarters
1: I,
0: thereafter.
1: I got to help you with something here because the world we live in right now. Eventually.
0: You're wearing a Mets shirt.
1: Yeah.
0: Just no, to need, put that in help. Perspective.
1: Hey, the Mets won tonight,
0: yeah,
1: man.
0: Yeah, that's great.
1: Everything's 3-1, coming up,
0: your
1: Jason.
0: Final. Williams with the win.
1: Everything's coming up, Jason, man. The Mets win. The Knicks win. The Hurricanes are up 3-0. But I can tell you
0: Hell
1: something.
0: Hell hath frozen over.
1: You have ideas for businesses and things you want to do all the time.

0: And I want to tell you, because there's one common thing that you have with all these businesses. You always seem to be anti-customer and consumer. You have to be pro-customer and consumer.
1: No, I'm absolutely pro, but I can't give them money.
0: No, you're not.
1: You want me to give them the money.
0: No, I want you to simply, you would refund the bet. I'm not.
1: Why would I refund the bet?
0: Because
1: he didn't get to 17 and a half or 37 and a half or whatever Fugazi number you throw out. It's like, hey, that is 29 is not 30, Eddie.
0: Harvey Haddix had to have a no-hitter to lose one. So he had a no-hitter. You got to be a little bit more customer friendly, because that's what people like now. People don't like customer unfriendly. Like, they wouldn't bet with your casino. They wouldn't shop in your supermarket. They wouldn't bank at your bank. They would say, no.
2: They like customer hungry.
0: Yeah, Harmon's going to say, oh, wait, what do you mean? You keep the interest on your money? I'm keeping your money. I keep the interest on it.
1: No. I'd be a fiduciary.
0: You get $10.
1: To where if you win, we win.
0: No. Okay. But what if you both lose?
1: Well, then I'm sorry. I can't guarantee. I mean,
0: I thought we were in this together. Oh, we were until you lost.
1: No. But I lose too.
0: I'm sorry. Why,
1: that's the whole thing of being a fiduciary.
0: No,
1: we only get paid based on.
0: You said if both of you win, if you both win, you treat it like both of you win. I said, what if both of you lose? And you said, I'm sorry.
1: I'm sorry.
0: I'm not footing the bill for this.
1: No. Then we didn't do a good job and we all lost.
0: No,
1: is the point.
0: I can't do this. No, I'm sorry. Yeah. No,
1: then we all lose.
0: That's not what you said. You just said,
1: I'm sorry. Our investment strategy in this particular instance did not behoove either of us.
0: You're like the bank in the movie where the protagonist or the protagonist's family goes in and they say, where's our money?
1: Look, I'm not Mr. Potter.
0: I wasn't expecting the land we bought to be on a sinkhole and to lose it. We've lost all our money, and the evil guy from the bank just says, I'm sorry. What else is he supposed to do? That's what you are. You're that guy.
1: You're supposed to hire someone to make sure that you do an inspection.
0: I didn't build it on a sinkhole. You did. It's your fault.
1: Yes. I sold you the land with a sinkhole. I should have had it on as an amenity.
0: Well, Mr. Harmon, hey, the money came. What do we do now? I'm sorry. What do you mean I'm sorry? You're like Paulie and Goodfellas here, but now I'm going to turn my back
1: on you.
0: I'll turn
1: your back.
0: I'm sorry.
1: $3,200 for a lifetime.
0: Yeah.
2: Got this really good playoff piece that after scoring 15 points in the first quarter, all George went scoreless the rest of the game and didn't cash his over at 17 and a half.
1: Happy Friday, America. Holy cow.
0: Oh, Jason Smith, Mike Harmon, live from the Fox Sports Radio studios. What about my money? I'm sorry.
1: We lost it.
0: Well, and it sounds like when you did that, you sounded like you had practiced that. The way you said it was very, I'm sorry. Like, the way you said it was just like you would say it to somebody.
1: I'm sorry. Los Angeles. You don't think some acting?
0: So I don't get any money? I'm sorry.
1: Sorry.
0: Like, I got to practice the way I tell people that I'm not footing the bill for their losses. We share the winnings, but you pay the losses.
1: No. We all lose because I don't get paid if I invest poorly with your money.
0: That's not what you said.
1: I'm sorry.
0: That's not what you know.
1: We all lost.
0: No. You right away went right to I'm sorry. So my money's gone?
3: Yes.
0: What about your money? My money's fine. I'm sorry about your money. Can I get you a drink? You want a
1: well,
0: soda?
1: I took your money
0: and
1: I reinvested it with that operation.
0: Miriam, can we get Mr. Smith the soda here? He just lost all his money. Oh, yes, right away, Mr. Harmon. Well, weren't you guys in this together? Miriam, I'm going to have to fire you too, Miriam. Okay? I'm sorry. You've lost your money too.
1: I'm sorry.
0: You've all lost. I'm sorry.
2: Guys.
0: What do you got, Justin?
2: A really huge playoff piece that
1: huge.
0: Wait. You do? Wait, we got to make sure it's people massive. Understand what they're saying. All right.
1: The gravity of this statistical outlay may change the universe.
2: I don't think you're ready for it.
0: Give it to me, man. Give it to me. He had, what do you have, 37 points tonight, right?
1: 37.
0: In a row.
2: After scoring 15 points. In the first quarter.
0: He had 15
2: in the first
0: 15. Quarter?
2: Can you even believe that?
0: Wow.
1: That is okay. A hot start.
0: Oof,
1: yeah. Where's the defense?
0: Wow.
2: His over-under for the whole game was 17 and a half.
0: Well, he must have blown past that.
2: Actually, he didn't.
0: He didn't?

0: scoreless the rest of the game. What a loser.
1: Let's talk more about the tenacity and the ferocity of your New York Knicks defense.
2: For more stats just like this
1: they'll
2: one.
1: They'll boggle the mind.
0: For more rigged stats.
2: For more rigged stats. Let's find out what's trending right now from the stat man himself. Oh, that's actually Statman Carruthers.
1: I'm Louis the Garbage Man.
2: Gary Sargent, right? Crash Gladys.
1: Nicely done.
2: And Statman Carruthers. I'm missing somebody. Oh, and your buddy Lugnuts. I'm missing Lugnuts. There you go. Okay, there you go. There's the four. Now.
1: Steve
2: DeSager, can you top that stat?
3: No, certainly not. No.
2: You can't.
3: Can I top the stat that I heard four times in one segment? No. I certainly cannot. I did find a cut of Mike Harmon running the bank.
4: Are you running a business or a charity war?
3: Well, there you go. We do have a final from this second round NBA playoff series game at Minnesota. The Spurs beat the Timberwolves to go up 2-1, 115-108. Victor Wembanyama, 39 points, 15 rebounds. Anthony Edwards in the loss, 32 points, 14 boards. The New York Knicks lead 3-0 after winning at Philadelphia earlier by a 108-94 final. Jalen Brunson, 33 points, 9 assists. In fact, he had his 7th career postseason game with at least 30 points, 5 rebounds, 5 assists, passing Walt Frazier for most such games in Knicks playoff history. The Knicks have tied a franchise record with 6 straight victories in a single postseason. They did that in 1999 as well. The Mavericks hired Mike Schmitz from Portland to run basketball operations under new team president Masai Ujiri. First-round prospect Darren Peterson out of Kansas says this past season's cramping was due to his creatine use, according to doctors. Iowa is finalizing a new 6-year deal with coach Ben McCollum. The Hawkeyes just made the Elite Eight for the first time since 1987. In the WNBA season openers, wins for the 3 road teams, Golden State, Washington. Oh no, at home in Brooklyn, New York dominated Connecticut, which is going to be essentially a road team all season. You see they're moving to Houston after this summer. Liberty 106-75. Connecticut from 3-point range, 4 of 22. 4 more games on Saturday, 4 on Sunday. NHL playoffs, Vegas, a 6-2 winner at Anaheim to go up 2-1 in that second round series. Montreal's tied at a game apiece after winning at Buffalo 5-1. The NFL Referees Union ratified a new 7-year labor contract, so no work stoppage for them this season, and the refs get a pay raise. The previous CBA was expiring at the end of this month. The league will now reportedly be able to use officials' performance. Imagine that. More than seniority.
2: To decide
3: playoff assignments. What did I think of his performance? The Jets
2: came... talking about Jerome Boger's performance? The guy called 17 penalties against us. You want me to talk about his performance?
3: Yeah, I feel like we're having this NBA conversation all over
2: again.
3: 17
2: penalties for 85 yards? 95 yards.
3: People need to realize, this goes for the baseball umpires union as well, how powerful the unions are, that the assignments for playoff games...
2: Yeah.
3: Don't always get determined by how well the umpire did in the regular season.
2: Yeah.
3: The union would rather have umpires rotate and everybody get a piece of the pie and eventually a playoff cut. They have no concern about the actual game. The Jets gave running back Breece Hall a 3-year contract worth almost $30 million in guarantees. He'd been franchise tagged a couple of months ago. The Broncos gave general manager George Patton a 5-year extension. Denver went 14-3 last season. Patton was Minnesota's assistant GM for 12 years. Cardinals first-round running back Jeremiah Love signed his rookie contract, 4 years plus an option, worth about $54 million guaranteed. Tennessee signed first-round wide receiver Carnell Tate in UFL spring football on Fox TV tonight. St. Louis 31-20 over Columbus. Saturday on Fox, 5-1 DC hosts Louisville. The regular season ends May 31st. In late night baseball at Dodger Stadium, LA leads Atlanta, which started Chris Sale 3-1, bottom of the 8th. Freddie Freeman a solo homer in the 6th. At San Francisco, top of the 9th, it's the Giants 5-2 over Pittsburgh. Everything else final, including a Mets 10-inning win You know, they had almost no offense for 9 innings. And then one in the 10th, 3-1 at Arizona. St. Louis with 6 in the 5th.
2: That's all that matters is they had enough runs to win.
3: That's correct. It does count.
2: You didn't say anything about the Diamondbacks offense. You didn't say anything about that. They only had one run in 10 innings.
3: They didn't deserve to win.
2: Okay.
3: They didn't have enough offense. St.

0: Louis 6-0 winners at San Diego. Speaking of no offense, Padres went 1-for-28 with 10 strikeouts at the plate. Cubs won their 10th straight. Milwaukee shut out the Yankees. Boston ended Tampa Bay's 7-game winning streak. Toronto and Dylan Cease 2-0 over the Angels. Colorado 11-1 at Philadelphia. And Houston won 10-0 at Cincinnati. The Reds have lost 8 straight. The loss to Nick Lodolo in his season debut allowed a couple of two-run homers in 5 1/3. Houston hit 4 home runs. Back to you.
1: Thank you, Steve-O. Coming up next, we break down the thriller we just saw between the Spurs and the T-Wolves. If you thought last night, with the Lakers all surrounding the officials being upset with something, woo-hoo, wait till we tell you what happened at the end of this one. That's next. 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
1: I'm standing up in the studio.
0: The Mets are now within 10.5 games of first place. Their win over the Diamondbacks combined with the Dodgers, who just closed out the Braves 3-1.
2: Best record of baseball, my ass.
3: They beat Chris Sale.
0: Yeah.
3: He had a healthy-looking beard, too.
2: Now he's going to cut his jersey.
3: He kind of looked like Edge.
0: In a million pieces.
3: Just was going to buy and bid on a game-used jersey card.
0: You mean the Edge the guitarist from U2?
3: No.
0: You said Edge.
3: Yeah, from wrestling.
4: I'm edging.
0: Okay, so there's the Edge and there's also Edge?
3: Edge.
0: He's just Edge.
3: Edge.
0: Because the Edge is the guitarist.
3: Yeah.
0: Just Edge. Well, that's why he can't be the Edge, because that was probably already patented.
3: And then you go, boom, boom, boom, boom, boom, boom, boom, boom, boom, boom. Yeah.
2: It was a beautiful day.
3: Exactly. Don't let it slip away. Don't want to know.
2: Oh, I won't, like the Mets.
0: The Mets are 1-0 in this series against the Diamondbacks. The Spurs.
3: No, the Serpientes.
0: Yeah, Serpientes.
3: Get it right.
0: Mucho gusto los Metropolitanos. 115-108 is the final.
2: The Mets scored 115?
0: The Spurs, yeah, it takes them a long time. It takes them 115 games to score 115 runs. 115-108 is the final. Big night for Ann Edwards. He goes for 32, 14 rebounds.

0: six assists, right? Awesome night. However, paling in comparison to Victor Wembanyama, who continues to show that he can still get better, the level he is at now. I told you at some point this season, he's going to ascend to being the consensus best player in the NBA, and I think we're there at this point. Tonight, 39 points, 15 rebounds, 5 blocks. The Spurs regain home court advantage. They take a 2-1 lead. I mean, at some point, it's almost like it's very slow moving towards something, and all of a sudden you arrive at a conclusion, right? We're moving towards it so slow. Eventually, Wemby's going to. Oh, no, we're there. Wemby's the best player in the NBA. We're there right now that he is that guy. He's just going to be that guy for the better part of the next decade. He stays healthy. He's already the best defensive player in the NBA. And now, look, handling the ball, hitting threes. He was 3 out of 5 from behind the arc tonight. I mean, there's nothing he can't do. And he has become the face of the league. He has become the best player. We are at that point right now, this moment in time. That's Wemby.
1: Yeah, if you haven't decided he's won, he's on the medal stand for sure. And then it's just a matter of pick your poison. What type of game do you got? And certainly we talked a lot about SGA yesterday. He's not everybody's cup of tea, right? Style, engagement, etc. With Wembanyama, just watching a little bit of his post-game interview that he was doing, talking about his relationship with Popovich and some of the advice that he gets in terms of just slowing down and recognizing, you know, the game will come to you, right? Unanimous defensive player of the year. And then you look at the dominance offensively. You mentioned the three-point shooting. The fact that it's happened so quickly is amazing.
0: Yeah.
1: Right? A couple years in the league, but look, I don't necessarily want my seven-footers hanging out around the arc, but this guy actually hits the shots.
0: Yeah, it's okay.
1: As opposed to, you know, Joel Embiid saying, you know, what do we need?
0: Oh, my God.
1: We need a big possession. Yeah, what am I going to do? I'm going to take a three.
0: How many times watching tonight did it take Joel Embiid 9 seconds from when he got the ball to actually shoot the three? Got it. Check my shoes. You know, got an itch on my elbow. Made sure I was
1: checked
0: squared
1: down
0: up,
1: low. Checked that now.
0: Squared up to the hoop. Took time. And the Knicks didn't feel the need to get out there on him defensively.
1: I laughed heartily.
0: There was, whatever you need, Joel. Whatever, however long you need to take that three, we're just going to wait. We're good.
1: But there was one possession. He's inside the arc. And he's squaring up, and he does all those things you just mentioned. And then he eventually stepped back and tried to hit a three. Like,
0: yeah.
1: Come on.
0: Yeah.
1: It was like LeBron in the last series where down the stretch, like, stop shooting threes. You're not hitting them in this game. But for Wembanyama, I mean, it's just fun to watch the evolution and the fact that they're now putting in rules about the draft lottery based on what the Spurs have been able to do and what the Oklahoma City Thunder have done, the change of the NBA. But the 7'6" to have, or 7'8" or whatever the hell he's measuring today.
0: He may be 7'9" tomorrow.
1: But to be at that level at all ends of the court, yeah, it's hard to not put him atop the medal stand.
0: Yeah, I mean, look, this is the ascension of Wemby has come this fast. And we'll have more on him coming up in a few minutes, but I promise this part of it as well. You remember last night, the end of the game, game two between the Lakers and the Thunder. Lakers very upset, surrounded the officials.
1: Oh, yeah.
0: Talking about the whistles they didn't get for LeBron. Austin Reeves getting mad at the officials for calling him out and saying things to him. That was nothing compared to what happened in the second half between T-Wolves head coach Chris Finch and referee Tony Brothers. You see the video. It's making its way around. It's starting to go viral. Finch says something and is walking away. Like, whatever it is, it's over. Tony Brothers stops and goes after Chris Finch and has to be restrained from going after the coach. Like, the play stops, right? The play's up in the front court. Play stops because Tony Brothers goes after Chris Finch and has to be separated. This is not a coach having to be separated from an official. This is an official having to be separated from going after a coach. Like, at some point, we're going to realize, okay, we're in crazy times now, and there's got to be something that stops stuff like this from happening. I get when a coach gets mad, I get it. You can tee him up. There's lots of things happen, but the official walking after the coach, no. Come on, man. I get that you think that shows about you and people come to the game to watch you referee, but that's got to be something where we step in.
1: Here was Finch's quote, I wanted the timeout, and I said, I want my 3 seconds back. And he clearly heard me. He lost it. And then I went to ask him where the ball was going to be taken in, and he was screaming at me for that. So it continued to escalate. I got to imagine there's something else in the back and forth because Finch is working the officials.

0: the entirety of the game. But for that reaction, man, this is like, you know, beer league softball.
1: This is
0: umpires like, losing.
1: This is like
0: minds.
1: When Frostberg says to me, "Say that to my face," right?
0: That's kind of what he did.
1: I mean, really, this is, you're the official. You got to walk away. You have to walk away. And I get, like, last night, teeing up J.J. Redick, the official walked away, was walking away. Redick couldn't let it go. He got teed up. I understand that. That's how it goes. This, dude, you can't go after a coach. You got to be the guy to be the bigger person. You're the official.
0: This wasn't even a, hey, hold me back.
1: More NBA on the way as we get back into the biggest story of the night. That's next. Jason and Mike, Fox Sports Radio.
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8: In late night baseball, the Dodgers have beaten Atlanta and Chris Sale 3-1. The Braves offense left 10 men on base. Victories for San Francisco and St. Louis, and for the Mets, who won in 10 innings at Arizona 3-1. The Cubs won their 10th straight game 7-1 at Texas. In the NBA playoffs, the Knicks lead their second round series 3-0 after a victory at Philadelphia 108-94. Jalen Brunson, 33 points and 9 assists. San Antonio was a road winner at Minnesota, 115-108. Victor Wembanyama, 39 points, 15 rebounds. WNBA season opening victories for Washington, Golden State, and New York. NHL playoffs, Montreal a 5-1 winner at Buffalo. Vegas 6-2 winners at Anaheim. The NFL Referees Union ratified a new 7-year labor contract. The Jets gave running back Breece Hall a 3-year deal. I'm Steve DeSager.
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8: NBA action. All done. We'll have more on the JV game.
20: Wow.
8: The Spurs win over the T-Wolves coming up in about 20 minutes. Because people still care about junior varsity games.
20: That's the better series.
8: People's kids play in those games, too. They want to know. Not just about the varsity, but the varsity is the varsity.
20: You are not the varsity.
8: Yes, we are
20: the varsity. The varsity was Mike Rotunda and Rick Steiner.
8: The varsity is one of the best places to eat in all of Syracuse. There is that. Now, maybe you've heard. The Knicks are up 3-0. Go, New York. Go, New York. Go. Go, New York. Go, New York. Go. Go, New York. 3-0. Knicks in 4. Knicks in 4. Knicks in 4. Just to lay things out here.
20: Mm-hmm.
8: Because you're getting calm for a little bit here before we get back into just lay this out here, because this is the stakes right now. Stakes. These are the stakes where they are at.
20: Okay.
8: Saw the Knicks win tonight, and for the last couple of weeks,
9: outside of two ridiculously craptastic endings.

0: ratings against the Hawks and C.J. McCollum and Jonathan Kuminga. This has been the best the Knicks have been in 3 years. In this three-year run that coincided, that started with the run where everybody got hurt and they lost to the Pacers, and then last year where they blew it to the Pacers in the first game of the Eastern Conference Finals. Now the Pacers are in the lottery, so I don't have to worry about that. The Knicks right now up 3-0 over the 76ers.
1: You know what it coincides with, though?
0: Mother's Day.
1: No, somebody paid off Danhausen, and he unlifted the curse. They're 6-0 since that happened.
0: Danhausen, I'm sorry.
1: Since they gave him his human money.
0: Oh, I was supposed to uncurse the Mets. I uncursed the Knicks. You gave me blue and orange stuff.
2: You can't uncurse the Mets.
0: Oh, got it.
1: Yeah, I don't think even he is powerful for enough for that.
0: But the last month we talked about, last month of the regular season, we've had this conversation with Rick Bucher. Defensively, the Knicks finally got it, right? Things finally got better for the Knicks defensively in the last month of the season. So you see them the way they played and the way they played in the Sixers series, the way they played in the fourth quarter tonight, where the 76ers were down by 4, 5, down by 6, down by 4, down by 7, down by 5. Defensively, the Knicks were everywhere. They didn't let Tyrese Maxey get loose. They didn't let Joel Embiid get loose anywhere than 25 feet away from the basket. Everything they did defensively, they rotated. The best thing that the Philadelphia 76ers had in the fourth quarter was your fourth or fifth scoring option on the floor at that time with an open three. Because the Knicks saying, you know what? If your fourth or fifth best player can hit a three, hey, God bless you, and we'll figure it out.
1: And they did miss a number of wide open looks.
0: Right, but that's the whole thing, right? That's what they turned them into that team that needed to shoot those threes, and they didn't. Defensively, the Knicks are playing at their highest level. And this is a team with Cat and Brunson on the floor at the same time, and no Anunoby tonight, who sat out with his injury. Offensively, and I'll be the first one to say, I never saw this with Karl-Anthony Towns. This is why Mike Brown is the head coach. Karl-Anthony Towns, boy, he doesn't bring it every night. He's an every other game guy. He needs to be a 25-12 guy every night. The number two option behind Jalen Brunson, this is what's going to make the Knicks into a big finals contender. And we didn't get it until the last couple of months, and now you see it in the playoffs. Cat is the facilitator, big man, that makes the Knicks offense go. It helps Jalen Brunson tremendously with the pressure he has bringing the ball up the floor, also now being able to free himself up for open threes. Running the ball through Karl-Anthony Towns has been the solution. He's only scoring between 8 and 16 points a night, but he's at 14 rebounds and 7 to 10 assists. This has turned the Knicks into the best version of themselves because Mikal Bridges is still going to score, right? The scoring is fine. Usually it was Anunoby earlier in the playoffs, who was taking up most of that slack. And now tonight it was Mikal Bridges, but it could be Josh Hart on a night. The Knicks have more than enough players to score. And the fact that they were able to hit on this and turn Karl-Anthony Towns into a facilitator has turned the Knicks into an offense where they're blowing the doors off of teams, right? Steve DeSager gave us the stat. I'm starting to get excited again. He gave us the stat a few minutes ago about how the Knicks' margin of victory through the first however many games this point to the playoffs is bigger than any margin in the NBA in 25 years. Like, that's how well they're playing. That's the level the Knicks are at right now. If they don't get to the finals this year, they're never going to go. Like, you need to be playing your best. You need things to go your way if you are going to do. You're no longer in the NBA going to just, I'm imposing my will on every round and winning. You need breaks. You need to be healthy. You need to catch a team where maybe one of their players is injured. That's how it goes in the NBA. Coming into the playoffs, how did the road look like for the Knicks? Well, first round series against the Hawks, they'll probably win that. But boy, they're going to get the Celtics in the next round. And the Celtics are a bad matchup for the Knicks, especially with Tatum coming back. And the Pistons, the number one team in the conference, they're going to roll through the first couple rounds. They'll be well rested, young. They're going to throw a whole bunch of depth at whoever comes out of that second round series. Well, what do we see now? Well, the Celtics lose in the first round, and the Pistons look more than gettable in that first round against the Magic. The Knicks draw the Sixers. Embiid is injured and misses game two. Even without Anunoby now, they're still able to win game three. The breaks have all been going their way. The schedule is lining up for them. Yes, you're always going to play somebody tough.

0: on the Eastern Conference Finals, right? Oh, but if only wasn't the Pistons and they're getting hot again. Okay, you're going to play somebody good. This is the Pistons in the Eastern Conference Finals. Let's see how good you are when the lights are really bright in a Knicks team that is still young enough that's been here the last couple of years. If the Knicks don't go to the finals this year, they're never going to go. I may as well say, you know what? I'm stopping to watch basketball. I'm going to focus on college and Jerry McNamara at Syracuse because it's never going to happen. If they don't go to the finals this year, it's not going to happen.
1: I've heard this before.
0: Not going to happen.
1: You haven't threatened to quit your job or anything, but you're on that path. But
0: oh, I'm Chris Russo now suddenly? I'll retire. If this happens. Oh, I was only kidding. I was only doing that for clicks. Sorry, go ahead.
1: Go to the well. The boy who cried wolf one too many times. Yeah, I'm still moderately concerned about depth issues if you do have an injury that forces even a guy out for a half. But that road hasn't come up for you yet. You got a big game from Shamet tonight. Mitchell Robinson being asked about whether he's going to put the dunk he had on Embiid as his background on his phone or anything. He's like, no. Come on. Let's not go doing that.
0: Let's put the two free throws you made. Let's put that poster up. You can
1: hang those in the
0: roof.
1: Yeah, he goes 4 of 8 from the line on the night. They missed 9 free throws too, by the way.
0: Just to tell you real quick, like when they did the hack of Robinson in the third quarter, and they sent him to the free throw line, 1 out of 2. They did it right away again, sent him to the free throw line. He made them both. I go in, DeSager is sitting there just getting ready to do his up, and I go, Steve, hey, you might need to break into program. He looks at me, what? I go, you're going to break in, Knicks game. Mitchell Robinson just hit 2 free throws in a row. And like the look came over Steve's face, went from what to, you son of a blankety. You came in here to tell me that.
1: Look, man, you're going into his sanctuary. You're breaking,
0: he's got it measured, and he's ready to go,
1: and then you try to drop that.
0: Walking into Steve's update studio is like when you walk in to see the Don, the beginning of Godfather, when Luca Brasi goes in to ask the Don a favor. You know, I come to you in the day of my daughter's wedding. Okay, I'll do it. Like, that's what it's like walking in. Okay, I want to.
1: Do you get the swivel in the chair turned back to you?
0: Yeah, and then he kind of
1: gave you a little of that.
0: He gives you a little bit of the back of his fingernails on under his chin, going, maybe I will break into programming and tell everybody that Mitchell Robinson made 2 free throws in a row. I mean, it is impossible.
1: It is.
0: Not that you may never see that again.
1: This is it. He went 50% from the line. Good for him.
0: You'd probably in life see Shohei Ohtani pitch another playoff game with 3 home runs and what was it, 12 strikeouts? How many strikeouts did he have? 14 strikeouts?
1: 12.
0: You'll probably see that again before Mitchell Robinson makes 2 free throws in a row.
1: You just might.
0: Yeah.
1: But yeah, the Sixers team flawed. I mean, you got 35 out of Embiid minutes-wise tonight, but terrible and kept settling for bad shots. To your point, in that fourth quarter, when the game was still in the balance, just a bunch of bad possessions to allow the Knicks to break out on the other end and Jalen Brunson hitting big shots. Whereas, you know, Philly, for all of the would-be closers, and we've used that big Paul George stat. Mm-hmm.
0: I mean, he had a cloak of invisibility on for the rest of the game.
2: Do you guys want to hear it?
0: Frostberg,
1: what was it?
0: You say you have a big stat for
2: Paul
0: George.
2: You can't just set it up like that. It's big.
0: Hey,
1: huge.
0: Tyshir, can we set up Frostberg? He's got a big stat for us. Can we have the news? We have the music?
3: What do you want?
0: The music for Frostberg.
2: You got the B horn?
0: Yeah. You got the music? There we go.
1: Oh, that's good.
0: Justin, what's your stat tonight?
2: Tom Brokaw. Paul George.
0: Yeah.
2: Unbelievably had 15 points in the first quarter, guys.
0: In the first quarter?
2: Now, I don't know if you know this big part.
0: Okay.
2: His over-under total tonight was 17.5.
0: Oh, wow. So people cashed in if you bet
2: playoff
0: the over.
2: Playoff P was doing his thing in the first. He went off for 15.
0: Oh, yeah. Light it up.
2: Never hit his total.
0: Oh, wait, you're kidding me. He didn't score the rest of the game?
2: Nope.
1: You want to know what the best is?
0: Gotta listen to the whole show.
1: Yeah, 6 of 18 from the field. He was also minus 14.
0: Yeah.
1: So his net result, he was worth 1 point.
0: He had 15 points in the first half and then still.
1: First quarter.
0: And still finished up minus 14.
1: 0 free throw attempts. He and Maxey, neither of them went to the line at all.
0: Go New York. Go New York. Go. And the thing is, the first quarter went as well as it could for the Sixers.
1: It was 31-27.
3: Yeah, 15.
0: Paul George drops 15. Embiid was involved. Maxey was 4-for-4.
1: Yeah.
0: Edgecombe had points. Like,
2: AI this was went exact, off.
0: Oh, sure. Yeah, Dr. J I had a couple of points.
2: Over people.
0: Yeah, Moses Malone, right? He was fo-fo-foing it all the way through.
2: Barkley was arguing with Draymond.

0: Yeah. Who had the better career arguing? Yeah, all that. It was about as good a first quarter as you could expect, and they still wound up losing. I mean, that's why I said the other night, I don't know how the 76ers just go home and think everything that's happened to us the first two games, we can turn into a victory. Well, we're going to try to go and feed and feed Embiid because that's how we beat the Celtics. Well, that didn't work in game one. Hey, Embiid didn't play in game two. Not the worst thing. Maxey takes over in the first half. Maybe a better matchup for us because we're not worried about getting the ball to Embiid and forcing it to him. No, they lose that game. Well, now we're home and we got Embiid back. In the first quarter, everybody's involved and Paul George has 15 and you still lost. The Sixers just aren't as good as the Knicks. They're just not. They're just not as good. And you're seeing now in the playoffs, when I said going in, my big hope for the Knicks, my big candle that I have lit, that I had lit was maybe they just need that calendar to flip from the regular season to the playoffs, and we're going to see something extra special because we've seen this team go deep in the playoffs the last 4 years, right? Since Jalen Brunson showed up, it's second round of the playoffs or better every year, where before Jalen Brunson, it was, we're in the lottery every year. Okay, maybe we get in the first round. Maybe we win one game, but we're home very early.
1: And they also have the greatest motivation that any team has ever had.
0: Pete's at the end of the game?
1: They were all snubbed from the Met Gala, so they're pissed. Not even celebrated in their own town by a bunch of pretentious folks.
0: You see, you make it seem like the entire Knicks roster showed up and they all were
1: all of them, led by James Dolan with his guitar.
2: Just Brunson and Kat. Brunson and Kat.
1: He was a wandering troubadour leading them towards the hallways and the bubble that is the Met Gala.
2: Spreewell got in. He choked the guy at the front door.
0: It only says several New York Knicks players, including several unnamed members of the team.
2: That's how lame the Knicks are.
1: Well, they don't want to be called. You don't want to be called out. You want your name suppressed. Because you don't want to be called out as not being good enough to get in.
0: Dude, if
1: shame. They'll ring the bell on you.
0: If Brunson and Kat got turned away, that's incredibly embarrassing. So I don't think it was them. Maybe it was Landry Shamet, and he just said, blank you, watch what I do in 15? Game three here. I'm going to drop 15 off the bench.
1: He matched playoff
0: P. It's going to be the Landry Shamet game.
1: Shamet.
0: Shamet.
1: Damn it. Shamet.
0: Shamet had as many points as playoff P.
1: Yeah. Yeah, he did.
0: Go, New York. Go, New York. Go. Go,
1: but at
0: New
1: least
0: York.
1: Paul George is playing.
0: There was no guarantee that
1: was the case.
0: Yes,
1: I mean,
0: that is true.
1: In the end, as a Knicks fan and as a Sixers fan, you take it even worse, is that we're losing with Paul George and Joel Embiid playing.
0: Honestly, what do you think? Yes or no? Does Joel Embiid play in game four? I say, I bet you he doesn't. I bet you you're going to find out he's not playing game four.
1: Soft.
0: Yeah, I bet you he doesn't.
1: That's like cream cheese soft.
0: I'll bet you a dollar.
1: That's been left out of the fridge for like an hour put into a recipe.
0: I'll bet you a dollar for soda, and I'll show you where on the field that dollar for soda
1: All right, you're going to show me that?
0: A dollar for soda, Embiid is a D.
1: I'll say he plays terribly.
0: All right. Exit out by the Fresca, exit Swollen Dome.
1: And complains the whole way.
0: The Jason Smith Show with my best friend, Mike Harmon. If the Knicks don't win this year, they're never going to
1: win. Because he said today after the game, it's clear they want the New York team to win.
0: Mm-hmm, mm-hmm,
1: that's what he said.
0: Mm-hmm, mm-hmm. We have more on this game coming up next, including something crazy involving the fans at the game. Plus, more big stuff out of the NBA coming up this weekend. Keep it right here. Happy Friday. Jason and Mike, Fox.
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1: Yeah.
0: So, a little bit more on the Knicks Sixers before we get to...
2: Stop. They're already dead.
0: Go New York.
3: I got this really big stat.
0: Huge. Really? What do you got, Frostberg? We got a stat coming up in 20 minutes.
2: That's called a tease.
0: Stat of the day? Okay.
1: Stat of the day.
0: You got Steve DeSager worried. after the game tonight, Joel Embiid talked about how the discrepancy at the free throw line between the Knicks and the Sixers was a pretty big deal. And in Joel Embiid's words, he says, well, the Knicks shot 32 free throws and, you know, we shot 21, whatever it was. We're not a three-point shooting team, so you tell me. But go back and look at the box score tonight. You want to know who shot more three-pointers tonight? The Sixers.
2: Well, I mean, that was also an act of desperation as they were down big and struggling to come back. But they did shoot 32 over the course of the night. Half the free throws, though, 23 of 32. I mean, because the margin of victory would have been even bigger if you guys could hit your free throws.
0: Take the L, man.
2: 13
0: take
2: of 16.
0: Take the L. Nick Nurse talked about missed shots. I mean, it's a make-or-miss league in the NBA. It's not like you suddenly couldn't make... You had open shots, you couldn't make them, right? There's nobody that's losing this series other than the fact that the Knicks are the better team, they have the better talent, and they are out-executing you. It's not about going to the free-throw line, making a... You know why the Knicks went to the free-throw line? Oh, by the way, Joel Embiid probably forgets the Hacker Robinson strategy that the Sixers employed in the third quarter where they sent Robinson to the line just on regular offensive sets, so they grabbed him when he crossed half-court... six times. So there's six of your big free throws right there just because you wanted to do Hacker Robinson strategy.
2: The Knicks averaged 2.5 more three-point attempts per game during the regular season. It's not the regular season. It's postseason. Mm. And look, the refereeing card, right, seems to be the in vogue. Let's throw it. We talked about Finch and the altercation with Tony Brothers. We talked about the Lakers and OKC yesterday. Neither side happy at all, right? Because it's not like the Thunder lived at the foul line for all of the anger that the Lakers displayed. Conversely, Austin Reeves had the most free throw attempts of anybody in the game, but he was obviously upset, was still mad at the SGA call when he, you know, tried to take his arm. I'll get that arm. Yeah. He went full MCU trying to rip off his arm in that set. But
0: was it just wet dangling when you grabbed it from him? How did that happen? How did that go? What did he say when you got the arm from him?
2: Just tried to take his arm. But really, you got to listen to every
0: just
2: show.
0: Flopping around when he got it.
2: So, yes, there's a small discrepancy over the course of the regular season. Guess what? The game was tonight. You guys were desperate. You went into three-point mode. And Embiid took four himself. I really thought he took more because all four of them were terrible.
0: Yeah.
2: Horrible decisions and horrible shots.
0: Now that being said, I don't want to completely destroy Joel Embiid because I need to apologize to Joel Embiid.
2: You do.
0: I do. I'm a man of my word. When something happens and someone deserves an apology, I apologize to them.
2: How about that?
0: I
2: look at that. That's mighty big of you.
0: Joel Embiid, yes.
2: Especially on a

0: Friday night, closing out a week.
1: Yeah.
0: So you can go into the weekend with a clear conscience.
1: It's about atonement, right? Isn't Easter on Sunday? Yeah, it's about atonement.
0: Easter was last month.
1: Yeah, it's Mother's Day. Same thing.
0: Mother's Day.
1: You're atoning for...
0: Same colors.
1: Maybe
0: you're writing, you know, cards to moms, grandmas, aunts,
1: things
0: whoever,
1: you could have done better, you know, as a kid. Or, you know, I mean, you're atoning.
0: All I do is apologize.
1: I feel like everyone...
0: I thought I was a pretty good kid, yet I still think I'm apologizing all the time.
1: I think all the big holidays on a Sunday are about atonement. Trying to think, all this stuff, Sunday, yeah, Easter,
0: Father's Day is,
1: atonement.
0: I mean, what's Father's
1: Day?
0: Mother's Day, atonement. It kind of gets ignored.
1: It's not really a holiday. Yeah, Arbor Day is not on Sunday, is it?
0: No.
1: That's when
0: that's like on a
2: TJ, when the ships come sailing into the arbor. And former Islanders
0: when the
2: coach,
0: lash ship
2: Al
0: sails.
2: Arbor of that. But I need to apologize to Joel Embiid.
0: Okay,
2: I do.
0: Arbor
2: I mean,
0: Day
2: this is
0: seriously
2: that's in the fall.
0: No, it's April. It was April 24th.
2: Really?
0: How about that?
2: I thought for sure it was
0: now. How about that?
2: If you
0: that.
2: Put a gun to my head and said you die if you don't tell me this season.
0: Typically observed the last Friday of April.
2: If you said to
0: who
2: me,
0: who knew?
2: If you die if you don't tell me the season that Arbor Day is in and it's not in the summer or the winter, I would say, oh, fall. Yeah, I'm going to live forever. Oh, no. No, not me.
0: You were trying to get into the fall, so it was the season of the witch? Is that what you were doing?
2: I'd give you the Al Bundy line of, oh, it's probably a bullet with my name on it. I'll get it. I need to apologize to Joel Embiid.
0: Really?
2: Okay. I do. Because something that I said about him a few days ago, I was wrong about. I was wrong. I'm telling you, I was wrong.
3: You really should have never called him that.
2: I was wrong. No, I was wrong.
0: I heard you called him a dirty name.
3: Wasn't good.
2: No. It's no something I said where I said
0: swipe or no swiping.
2: You know, 4 days later, 5 days later, I was wrong. So I'm going to say it. Joel Embiid, I'm sorry. Turns out you were right about making sure Knicks fans don't get into game three.
0: Oh, I thought you were going to...
3: Jason was sorry for absolutely nothing.
0: The thing I thought you were really going to apologize for was saying, I'm sorry when I talked about the end of the Celtics and Sixers series, right? Because we did it before game seven.
2: Yeah.
0: We did last Friday night.
2: Hey, last Friday
0: you
2: night,
0: said,
2: I picked them to win game seven.
0: And you said they're
2: going to
0: win, and I'm afraid of them. So I thought you were going to apologize for thinking that they were good.
2: No. After tonight, where you saw the Sixers went to great lengths to keep tickets away from the Knicks fans, right? Because Embiid said before game one, not worried about game one, game two. What do you think about the Knicks series? Hey, let's make sure we buy tickets for game three.
0: Yeah, we can't make it Madison Square Garden East. That's what he said. Yeah.
2: Okay, and I understand that, but I want to say, dude, you understand that there's two games that you have to play before you worry about that one.
0: He only had to play one.
2: But okay, that is true. But the team has to play too.
0: That's true.
2: Yeah.
0: Team.
2: The man stands alone at a plate. So not getting that, I felt a little bit better about the series. If you're worried about game three before you play game one and game two, okay.
0: Well, we all have to plan for greatness, right? You plan for your vacations, your time off. Sandwich.
2: The Sixers even went to the lengths of giving away tickets to local groups for game three because they couldn't sell them all out. So they gave tickets away so it would be Sixer fans coming to the game. And it still didn't matter because it was at worst 50-50 with Knicks fans and Sixers fans. By the end of the game, it was 70% Knicks fans. It was a party.
0: Yeah, right? It was.
2: Mike Brown has taken all the starters out with 2 minutes left to go, where Tom Thibodeau is saying, oh my God, I'd left all those guys in until 30 seconds left. And everybody's partying in the crowd, and Chalamet is yelling, and Tracy Morgan is yelling, and the Knicks fans are treating it like it's a huge party, and it's awesome.
3: Tracy Morgan was actually barfing.
2: No, he wasn't. I watched. He was very clean.
3: He threw up everywhere.
2: Yeah. Is there a video? Is there a video of that? Like, this is what it was like. And Sunday's going to be worse. Mother's Day, down 3-0, it's going to be 80% Knicks fans. At this point, the Sixers, seriously, guys, disband. If you can't sell out a playoff game to the majority, not all of your fans, but to the majority of your fans, come on, man. It's beyond just embarrassing. This is not a small market team in sports where, hey,
1: It's the first playoff series. We're down 2-0. We're probably not going to win. We're having trouble selling out. So other teams are coming in to sell tickets, right? It'd be one. This is Philadelphia, man. This is one of the most heritage teams in the history of the league. Go back.

0: to Dr. J, into Iverson, right? I mean, this is the 76ers. I mean, again, royalty of the NBA. This is, and you talk about the top franchises in the league. They're one of the top five heritage franchises of all time, right? Knicks, Lakers, Celtics, 76ers, right? There's four of your top teams right there. I don't understand how you're Philadelphia. You're woven into the fabric of the NBA, and your best player has to say, we have to buy tickets. You're not excited. You beat the Celtics in the playoffs for the first bleep in time, and they beat you the last three times. You send them home. Excitement should be through the roof. Yeah, you lose the first two games to the Knicks. Okay, but that's all right. Now you're coming home. Two games to win, get back in the series. You're all saying to yourself, oh, I've seen the Knicks choke this away before. I saw it. It's all right. We're going to come in and win. This is going to be awesome. And instead, no, you can't even give the tickets away and fill the arena. It's Knicks fans saying, now you're just making me buy them from somebody else. Instead of buying them straight from you, you don't make the money. You give them to somebody else. I just got to wait an extra 12 hours to get the tickets. So now I'm getting the tickets, and now I'm going to the game. Like, it's beyond embarrassing. I mean, really, you should disband. If you can't sell tickets to a playoff, you're the Philadelphia 76ers, and you can't get fans coming. You're worried about other fans coming up and turning your arena into Madison Square Garden, East or West, wherever the hell Philadelphia is compared to New York, wherever you're standing and looking at things. I'm bad with directions. But, like, you're worried about that. That you're Philadelphia, right? You're not Tampa Bay. You're not here. You're Philadelphia. That's so beyond embarrassing.
1: 1.6 million or thereabouts in Philadelphia. You start to expand the greater area. It's kind of like we look in Los Angeles, right? We only have a couple of million in the city proper. But if you say the Los Angeles area, we balloon out to 18 to 20. Philly, same thing, right? You're up and down the highways to get there. The fact that they waited till today to say, hey, we gave away a bunch of tickets, bad look.
0: Yeah.
1: I mean, it's great for those communities, right? Oh, that got them, sure. Right? The hospitals, the teachers, folks that they got to go see a game, or they got to sell it and make a car payment or pay some of their rent for next month to the guys from New York.
0: Yeah, you got some of those free tickets. Yeah, I did. Now, you could go to the game and you could watch your team lose because we're going to win even without OG, right? Yep. Or I could give you, say, double the tickets value and you could have a fun day doing whatever. Watch them lose on TV, and I get to go watch my team win. Which is it going to be? Oh, I know what I'd pick. Sure. Hey, okay, here you go.
1: But that's just it, right?
0: Here you go, Mr. New Yorker. Here you go, Mr. Chalamet. Whatever you want.
1: Like, you may be a huge Sixers fan, but you see the demand for the tickets, and you just kind of shrug and go, I'll take the cash. Right? It's like the old, I'll take the physical challenge. Do I want to go? But it becomes a pragmatism thing, right? Pick your team, whatever you subscribe to, partial season ticket package, full. If you're in a division, like say you're in the NFC North, the Packers are coming to your town, or you're playing them as one of the many, their 17 games, that you're looking at it going, all right, I can sell those because they travel really well and I can pay for half my season. It's awful tempting to say, wow, I get to go to these other games for nothing. And we can go and we can have a nice tailgate. I could buy a nice TV and still have money. Same thing here. The price of get-in, not as big as it was in New York, but still substantive to where you could say, all right, that's part of my season ticket package for next season or whatever. And I had to laugh because as you were going through, you went through the fabrics of their lives. I started thinking about Aaron Neville and the old song that he sang when they were promoting cotton. The fabric of our lives.
0: I don't know much.
1: Exactly.
0: But I know I love you. Woo-woo-woo.
1: Basically, yeah.
0: All right, very good.
1: Just a derivative of that.
0: All right.
1: Now, Linda Ronstadt.
0: Hey, you used a word a few seconds ago I was very impressed by. I wanted to say, hey, you got pragmatism in the show.
1: I did.
0: So tonight you've got in pragmatism and morass, which is a word, not two words shoved together. Like
1: we are the morass show of record.
0: Yes, you got pragmatism and morass, and I wanted to say that's a pretty good job by you tonight.
1: It's $10 nice. Towards the higher education that I've paid for.
0: There you go. Hey,
1: $5 job.
0: Hey, mom and dad, Northwestern was worth it. I wouldn't have known those words if I went to University of Des Moines.
1: I paid a lot of money for that degree, and well, look around.
0: Time now to find out what's trending in the wide world of sports from Special Delivery Steve DeSager, who actually bought 500 tickets to the Sixers game, sold them to Knicks fans. He made $80,000 just today reselling tickets. Congratulations, Steve.
2: It's just a matter of being pragmatic,
0: yes,
2: I guess.
0: Yes.
2: Thank you.
0: And having more ass. Yeah,
2: good night. Yeah. The Knicks are up 3 games to none, and pragmatically speaking, it's not going to get any better than what's going on.

0: on for them this month. They've won six in a row. OG Anunoby was out with a strained hamstring, but Jalen Brunson had 33 points, 9 assists. Knicks are up 3-0 in their second round series after the win at Philadelphia, 108-94. The Knicks lead was just 88-84 in the fourth quarter, 8.5 minutes to go. Joel Embiid returned from injuries and had 18 points. Paul George, 15. You may have heard, all in the first quarter. He was 6 of 18 from the floor in the game. Spurs up 2-1. A win at Minnesota in the late contest, 115-108. Stephon Castle, 12 assists. But the star was Victor Wembanyama with 39 points, 15 rebounds. In fact, what he did tonight has never been done in an NBA game, postseason or not, to have at least 30 points, 15 rebounds, and at least 5 blocks and 3 three-pointers made, and shoot 70% on the night.
1: Steve, I want to tell you, Jalen Brunson did that in the first half tonight, just so you know.
0: That would not be true.
1: Even the blocks.
0: The defense was standing on blocks.
1: And I want to tell you this, none of Jalen Brunson's blocks will ever be viewed as goaltending. True? Okay.
0: Fair assessment.
1: All right, very good.
2: Fair.
0: As the contesting defender, though, Wembanyama tonight, he allowed 4 of 21 shooting to
1: Minnesota.
0: I mean,
1: that's the average. I think he averaged this year 5 of 25.
0: So he had tonight
1: primary defender. It's insane.
0: 5 blocks and only 4 baskets allowed. It's just silly.
1: It's like James Harden. 4 turnovers and 3 shots he made.
0: Kind of in reverse. They're both kind of impressive in the same way, actually. Iowa's finalizing a new 6-year deal with coach Ben McCollum. WNBA season opener in Brooklyn went to New York over Connecticut, 106-75, with Sabrina Ionescu out with a foot injury. Breonna Stewart, 31 points.
1: Go New York, go New York, go. Go New York.
0: See, they may have more glory other than just the month of May.
1: Yes, not so sure.
0: Yeah. Washington won 68-65 at expansion Toronto, which shut 27% from the floor. Washington rookie Lauren Betts, 0-4 shooting, 5 rebounds. Golden State took the late game at Seattle, 91-80. 4 more games on Saturday, 4 on Sunday. In the NHL playoffs, Montreal ties up the second round series in a game apiece, winning at Buffalo 5-1. Vegas 6-2 winners at Anaheim go up 2-1. The season's MVP finalists include Edmonton's Connor McDavid.
1: That's Olympic silver medalist. Connor McDavid. Put some respect on his name.
0: Or something like that.
1: Olympic silver medalist. Second best team at the Olympics. Referee. Put some respect on it.
0: Yeah, okay, right. NFL referees ratified a new 7-year labor contract. Jets gave running back Breece Hall a 3-year deal. A reminder, the next IndyCar race is Saturday on Fox TV from the Indy Road Course. In late night baseball, the Dodgers beat the Braves and Chris Sale 3-1. Freddie Freeman, a solo homer. Braves left 10 on base. Dodger pitcher Tyler Glasnow went on the injured list with back spasms. Blake Snell will start Saturday. His season debut after the bad shoulder. He's had 3 minor league rehab starts. Speaking of Dodgers minors at AAA tonight, Mookie Betts started at short, went 1-for-3. Kike Hernandez started at third, went 0-for-3. St. Louis was 6 in the 5th, won 6-0 at San Diego. Padres held to 1 hit. San Francisco and the Mets with wins. Those Mets won in 10 innings at Arizona, 3-1. But the Cubs won their 10th game in a row, and they also won 10 straight last month. 7-1 the final at Texas, holding the Rangers to 2 hits. Wins for Toronto, Boston, and Milwaukee. Back to you.
1: Thank you, Steve-O. Jason Smith, Mike Harmon live from the Fox Sports Radio studios. Coming up next, we'll preview the biggest action of the weekend, including something that if the NBA would just listen to us, we could make them a lot of money. That's next. 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

0: best friend Mike Harmon.
1: I got this great playoff piece, Dad.
0: You do?
2: No, really?
0: You got a Paul George playoff stat?
1: It's one that you've ever heard.
2: He's been working hard at the spreadsheets all night to come up with this.
0: You know, I'm sorry we haven't gotten to it till now. I'm sorry, Justin.
1: The kick Keenan Allen stats to the curb for this.
0: All right. Wow.
1: Think about that.
2: All those binders have been retired.
0: Yeah. Okay. All right. What do you got?
2: Huge.
0: Okay. Let's see.
1: Now, Paul George tonight.
0: Yeah.
1: His over-under was 17.5.
0: Okay. Yep.
1: This guy dropped 15 points in the first quarter.
2: I like that he went full Gruden, too.
0: In the first quarter, this guy, let me tell you, I've seen this guy on tape. He's really something.
1: Just not in the playoffs until tonight.
2: First quarter.
0: 15 in the first quarter. So what did he finish with? Like 30, 35?
2: He was on pace for 60. I mean, come on.
0: 37?
1: In a row?
0: Wow.
1: No. He finished with 15 points.
2: Good job. Good effort.
1: Now, that's possible, I don't know.
2: But there you go. That begets the question.
1: Are we going to find out like 3 months when the cops are hauling him out in handcuffs that he bet the under on his total, allegedly?
0: Then he well, I got
2: allegedly.
0: I got to make at least one more to make it look good. No, I can't even make one more.
2: The way he ran the sentence. Yeah, yeah. Allegedly?
0: Oh, I got to say allegedly at the end. I got to say allegedly. Allegedly. That is a stat. That is a stat for days on playoff.
2: Well, that either is... Yeah. A mark on his futility and history and insert punchlines here from years of failures past in the playoff P, that is.
0: Go PG, go PG,
2: or
0: go.
2: You talk about the dominance of the Knicks defense.
1: So after tonight, guys, he is officially known as playoff P.
0: Oh, okay. I like the pause. I like the pause. Very nice. Very nice. So, looking ahead this weekend after the Knicks win Sunday. We've been doing the show how long? Is this our 13th year?
2: Yeah, it's year 13.
0: Oh, year 13.
2: Yeah, January of 14.
0: 13th year in a row.
2: In a row.
0: In a row. That
1: the Mets have
0: sung. We're going to say that. No, come on. We had 2015 and we had 2024.
2: Well, the spectacular failure of 15.
0: Hang on.
2: I mean, come on.
0: You would have been right if you said it's the 13th year in a row. The Jets have sucked. And I would have said,
1: that's
0: yes.
1: 33 years.
2: Well, that's just science. Come on.
0: Back to back AFC title games in.
1: You didn't cross midfield like 10 years ago.
0: 2009 and 2010. All right. So the NBA draft lottery is Sunday afternoon.
2: Mm-hmm.
0: Right before the Knicks Sixers game. Mother's Day on a Sunday.
2: Well, I gotta say, it is better that it's before the game, so you might have some anticipation.
0: This is the worst thing that the NBA does. And they do bad things, right? They're worried about
2: bad things, man.
0: The NBA draft lottery is one of the big days on the calendar. You don't have to have NBA playoff games the night of the draft lottery. There's so much interest in the ping pong balls. It could be its own standalone event. It could be a 4-hour show, an hour before where you meet the people who are there. What good luck charms are they bringing? What are the odds of there? Then you have an hour where the order is revealed. Then 2 hours you break down who might they take here, who would be a pick, who would be a good fit. It's a 4-hour show. You could sell advertising and make tons of money. And yet the NBA continues to just jam it in for a half hour in between playoff games. Now it's on a Sunday. I feel like Avon from The Wire. Maybe shot my mom's hat off on a Sunday. It's on a Sunday on Mother's Day. On Mother's Day.
2: Yeah.
0: Where it's not just a lottery where, hey, the first pick is what it is because it's Cooper Flagg or nobody, right? It's a Cooper Flagg draft. There are five or six players

0: that can be viewed as guys who could be interchangeable going at number one overall. There's a lot of talent coming in here. At least there's so much to talk about. Hey, these top five teams, who would they be hoping for? Who should you be hoping for here? There's so much interest level in it. And yet the NBA said, nope, not going to do it. Again, you could have a Wednesday night. You could say, you know what? No playoff games tonight. There's going to be a night up. We're doing the playoff lottery night. Okay, I get it. It's a night on the calendar. If the NFL could do it, if the NFL could say, we're going to have a lottery night to see who gets number one pick in the draft, 30 million people would watch.
1: Well, think about what's going to happen on Thursday for the NFL schedule release, where we already know the opponents. Now we just find the order so everybody can get online to their favorite travel website and start booking flights, hotels, and everything else for specific weekends. But for this, whether it's an hour, 2 hours, 4 hours, whatever the length of it is, it is worth at least exploring as a standalone event, right? We talk about live programming and sports being the one thing. And now a lot of folks would just watch the update like they do now. But perhaps it's a meet the draft prospects. Here's some witty banter with whoever's representing these different teams, right?
0: Yeah, even if you have and have Jay Billis in to talk about, here are the players, right, and here's where they would fit. Then you have the NBA guys in, say, this is where
1: here's
0: I think fits. They would
1: here's
0: fit.
1: Here's where free agency is. Do a little bit of a primer of what's ahead this offseason. I mean, there's a lot you can work to it.
0: I don't get that the NBA continues to say, yeah, we're just going to throw this in there as a half-hour thing.
1: Well, at least it's not after the Knicks, because the tune-out is going to be huge.
0: Well, Mother's Day. What tune-in is there going to be? It's going to be Philadelphia's going to be 80% Knicks fans. 90% Knicks fans on Sunday.
1: They'll all be gone by the fourth quarter because they'll be in the streets.
0: Knicks in four. Knicks in four. Knicks in four.
1: Going, yeah, bring on Detroit basketball.
0: Exit out by DeFresca. Exit Swollen Dome. Jason Smith, Mike Harmon. Coming up next, it's FNA on FSR. Knicks, yo.
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2: I got some video game news. A video game fact of the week.
3: Here's a fact. I don't know whether you know
2: it,
3: or not.
2: It involves hockey.
4: I'm going to make Wayne Gretzky's head bleed.
2: Yeah, there's a bit of a hint in hockey tournaments going on with some old school retro games I want to tell you about. Second hour after La Murray, we'll talk about Breece Hall. Jets, yo. Jason Smith just left the building. Breece Hall got paid. He earned it. We'll tell you why, even though he's only had like 1,000-yard season and he barely got there this past year. But I actually think it was a good deal for the Jets, and that doesn't happen very often with them. Also, later in the second hour, Bree Bree is going to handle Stranger Than Fiction.
5: It's so funny. Okay, anyway.
2: It's not a joke. She's doing it. Like, why? I don't know why that would be funny at all.
5: It's so funny. Okay, anyway.
2: After that, we'll get into Chuck versus Draymond Green. From inside the NBA the other night. We'll do a little bit of a fact check. We'll see how many Pinocchios these guys get for some of their revisionist history and how good was Charles actually as a Houston Rocket. And of course, later on, all you LeBron haters.
6: LeBron James.
2: I have to address a few different things, including the referees. And if the Lakers really actually got jobbed the other night.
7: Tim Donahue's on the phone for you.
2: Could that happen? Because I'm pretty sure there's some stats that would say if anyone has benefited from the officials over the last, I don't know, 50 years, it has been the Lakers. We'll also end with Breece 3, but let's go first off.
8: Let's go.
9: It's go time.
10: Let's rock.
2: First off. So we often call this show FNNBA, fool, because we talk a lot of NBA.
11: Boom-taka-laka.
2: For good reason. I mean, it is the playoffs right now. I think it's that time. I think there's a tournament going on. I think this is important.
12: They posted the next round for the tournament.
2: So we'll start with this. The game that finished tonight with the San Antonio Spurs taking a 2-1 lead over the Minnesota Timberwolves in their best of 7 second round series in the Western Conference. Now, I have to say, when the Wolves went up 14-1, and were dominating with 9 of their first 11 points being scored by Wemby, I thought they were going to run away with it. And by the way, I'm sorry, old heads. Ralph Sampson isn't close to what we're seeing with Victor Wembanyama right now. He's out of this world. He's an alien. Only Fox Mulder could stop him.
13: I'm an annoyance to my superiors, a joke to my peers. They call me spooky.
2: Actually, I was wrong. So could Spurs coach Mitch Johnson. He could stop him, too, because he took him out of the game for far too long, late in the first quarter into the second.
14: The kids are playing their tail off, and the coaches are screwing it up.
2: Hey, there's an easy way to lose momentum. You're up by 15, take out Victor Wembanyama, let Ant score 14 straight from the end of the first to the start of the second quarter, and all of a sudden they're tied up at the half. But the Spurs went on a run in the second half, and Wemby hit that beautiful turnaround on Rudy Gobert, the fadeaway, the two-pointer, the 3:44 mark of the fourth quarter. That put him up by 6. Naz Reid would answer with a three-pointer. Victor Wembanyama then hit a three-pointer of his own. Yeah, for those talking about Ralph Sampson and like, oh, he could have been Victor Wembanyama, maybe. He took like 60 three-pointers total in his entire career, but maybe he was the original Wemby. We can't know that with certainty, but that three-pointer was big time, was the eventual kill shot, or although it looked like Tony Brothers was going to kill Chris Finch. Like, officials gone wild lately. What is happening with the referees? Tony Brothers going after Chris Finch, who won a timeout 3 seconds earlier, every second counts, and didn't get it, and as he's walking away, Tony Brothers is, like, walking him down? Like, he's going to pull up on him like Debo. Like,
15: that's my boy, Punk.
2: I had never seen anything like that before. I mean, we had Austin Reeves and John Goble getting into it the other night. But the story was Victor Wembanyama, who had 39, 15, 5 blocks, 16 points in the fourth quarter. The first player in 25 years to have at least 35 points, 15 boards, and 5 blocks in a postseason game. Only guy outside of Hakeem, Shaq, and Kareem to do that.
16: That's why he's the GOAT!
2: He might be at some point. His ceiling is that high. Now, Philly, they have their own

0: MVP center in Joel Embiid, who's hurt and not the same right now. And Philly came into that game tonight against the Knicks, down 2-0, back at home. Joel said, hey, everybody got to show up. I'll pay for your seats. If you ain't got it, I do. Would have been funny if he couldn't actually play in this game, like the last one. Hey, everybody showed up. Where were you? Well, some might say he didn't show up or didn't play well enough, but he's banged up right now. But New York knew you win this game. That's it. It's a wrap at that point, I think.
1: It's just a game, man.
0: Yeah, you're up 3-0 in a best of seven. Nobody's come back from that. I'm sorry, LeBron James haters. He didn't blow a 3-0 lead against the Houston Rockets. And the New York Knicks, they're not going to blow a 3-0 lead over Philly now. The Knicks bench was fantastic. They outscored the Philadelphia 25-0 to start off the game. Landry Shamet started strong, closed strong, had 15 points, 5 of 6 shooting. That right wing three-pointer he hit was big in the second half. Mitchell Robinson actually hit two free throws in a row when they intentionally fouled him. And then he had a putback dunk on Embiid. Damn! That was kind of impressive. But Jalen Brunson took over late and hit the kill shot three at the top of the arc in the fourth quarter when they started to open things up a little bit. So the Knicks are up 3-0. But for New York, it's not about just winning this series. For the Knicks, this is finals or bust. If you get there and you lose to OKC or the Spurs again, like it's 99, fine. But you have to at least maximize your potential this year. They have that level of team. Anything less than a finals loss should be looked at as failure.
2: You're a huge embarrassing failure.
0: This is why you fired Tom Thibodeau, right? Tibbs?
3: You're out.
0: To break through, it's been 53 years since they've won it. It's 53 is a long time.
4: It's over 9,000!
0: It feels like that long. Clyde Frazier deserves to get dolled up in a $3,000 suit like Job in Arrested Development so he can show it off.
2: I've made a huge mistake.
0: In an NBA Finals game that the Knicks are participating in. Boston's out. Embiid is missing his appendix. The Pacers and the Haliburton can't come flying in this year. The path is wide open. Wider than the distance between some of the braids on Brunson's head. I don't know if that's hair loss from playoff stress or his genetics from his dad on the bench, but if I'm James Dolan, maybe I'm saying, hey, I got the cure for hair loss, but I'll only give it to you if you win the Eastern Conference. Would Pablo Torre investigate that as a salary cap circumvention type of thing? Assuming, though, that they get past the 76ers, and they will, you either get a young Pistons team lacking shooting or a Cavs team lacking playoff risers. Harden keeps having more turnovers than made shots every game. This is your Eastern Conference, New York. You are the best team left in the East. This is your moment of truth. This is your one shining moment. Shine like the head of Rick Brunson. Please, don't go the way of Duke and blow it.
5: Malachi Smith ran off the bench. That should be a technical.
0: Even without Dante, you're still the Nova Knicks, right? It's time for a supernova-like run through the least so you can watch the Western Conference Finals and let them beat the hell out of one another, wear each other down, and hopefully you get someone limited into the finals so you can make it a competitive series and walk away with your heads high as long as Brunson doesn't pull a John Starks and, you know, goes 2-for-18 in Game 7 or something like that. Maybe we'll even get a game interrupted again by OJ, like in 94 with the Knicks and Rockets. It's AI hologram OJ in the backseat of an electric white Bronco, threatening to power down his hard drive or whatever. He did it. Now we want you to do it, Knicks. Have some killer instinct and get out of the East that has rolled out the red carpet for you. Your failures as a franchise, they're getting stale. Like, it's not even that funny anymore. We're starting to feel bad for you. It's hard to keep laughing at all your collapses if they keep happening this frequently without any real winning or accomplishments in between. We are becoming numb to Knicks disasters. We are. Like, after Haliburton hit you with the Reggie choke job on that three that bounced up high enough to reach your 70s banners before falling through the net, it was kind of like, what else is there? We've seen peak Knicks calamity. Give us something new. Like actually winning the big games for once. And I'm not talking about the in-season tournament banner, which they would not put up as motivation to get a real one. So follow through like a Charles Oakley punch.

0: back when it was Blood in the Garden. But since then, you know, everyone's been making the Knicks bleed their own blood. Most of the carnage has actually been from guys, I don't know, suffering career-altering injuries with the Knicks.
1: Oh, I'm hurt. Oh, my neck.
0: Waiting for Larry Johnson's bad back, or McDyess's knee, or Eddie Curry's heart, or Marbury's broken brain.
2: Like, you could learn a lot from a dummy.
0: Give Phil Jackson, you know, a reason to get out of his teepee.
3: If Phil Jackson came back, still no coach in Mick.
0: His teepee in Montana. Mike Breen desperately wants to say bang. Or, yeah, he wants to say bang for the Knicks in a finals game. I know he's professional, and he would be impartial in a national broadcast like that, but there would be some extra bang on those Knicks threes. I know it. You think Adam Silver isn't rooting for you, Knicks? Really?
4: Evening, Commissioner.
0: He had to watch OKC and the Pacers and those ratings last year. He is desperate to get at least one New York team or one LA team in there. LA is not happening.
5: That's not going to happen.
0: He might even bring Nick Bavetta out of retirement just to help it happen. I wouldn't be shocked.
6: Steve, what happened there at
5: they
6: the end of the
5: half? Some bullshit. That's all I'm saying.
0: He's still alive, right? Spike Lee, he needs you to get back to the finals. His last good movie was The 25th Hour, which came out like a couple years after the Knicks lost to the Spurs in five. Probably was inspired by that team to actually create some good art. He needs you to be good. Look how much crazier Michael Rapoport has gotten since the last time the Knicks made the finals. His mental health is not very good. Could be a connection there. He needs a win. I mean, when's the last time Timothy Shyamalan was in a movie? Okay, he's been doing all right. And way to ditch which Jenner, Kendall, Kylie, and leave her at the Met Gala with those shaved eyebrows so you could watch your Knicks. That was good. But he hasn't suffered enough with this team yet to know the hardships longtime Knicks fans have been through, like Jason Smith. This guy has one of my favorites. They call him the Loopy Blogger. He had this epic rant after he finally thought they had a real squad in 2013 that could win it all.
7: We run the NBA now. Mike Woodson, yeah? Mello, Bully, Chandler, Bully, Kenya Martin, Bully, J.R. Smith, Bully, Pigioni, he's taking your cookies. You hear me? Jason Kidd, he's open for three. Copeland, the X Factor. Novak, he's shooting threes all day.
0: Pigioni, he's taking your cookies. Jason Kidd's open for three.
7: We run the NBA now.
0: He was talking about the 2012-2013 team. They did win 54 games, went on to beat the Celtics in the first round, lost in the second round to Indiana and Paul George. But these Knicks in 2026, if you don't at least get to the finals this year, then win. You think if you lose, you're getting Giannis? I mean, you have three tradable first-round picks, which that and a young, promising player on the cheap they could build around is really what the Bucks want. But you don't have any of those type of guys. I guess if Giannis says he wants to be a Knick and will only go to them, it could scare other teams away from trading for him because he'd just leave in a year. According to Jake Fisher, NBA insider, or I think Yahoo, something, I don't know. The Cavs contacted the Bucks before the deadline this year, and this was the price. The Bucks said they wanted Evan Mobley and all the Cavs draft picks that they had available.
5: That's not going to happen.
0: Well, it didn't happen. But I don't know if the Knicks have more to offer since, you know, Evan Mobley is just 24. You need one of those young guys that can be a star to give to the Bucks. He's already won a DPOY. I know he gets criticized. He doesn't always show up offensively, but he's made an all-star team. You need that. First-round picks, then you can get in the mix for Giannis. This is the way. I don't think the Knicks have appealing enough trade assets. They're not going to want Mikal Bridges and that contract, which if this Knicks era fails from winning a title, I'm not looking at the cat trade. I'm looking at that and the five first-round picks they gave up. My God. But they're not going to want Cat either. OG Anunoby's on a huge contract. The Bucks would go into rebuild mode. Why would they want any of those guys? Now, Chris Haynes came out and said it's very likely that we've seen Giannis Antetokounmpo in a Bucks uniform for the last time.
8: Surprise, mother.
0: Yeah, that's not really a surprise. I said last summer I expect Giannis to be on a different team to start

0: 26-27 season. Now, we may get more clarity this weekend, though, because of the draft lottery, and then you'll know who has what pick to dangle in the first round at the top of the draft to make a run at trading for Giannis. Meanwhile, the Knicks, once upon a time, they got Patrick Ewing gifted to them with that frozen envelope.
1: Was the fix in?
0: They did nothing with it. Okay. They went to a couple of finals, one without him, Ewing theory, 94, I mentioned, against the Rockets. He was pretty pitiful against Hakeem, but, you know, Hakeem got the best of a lot of guys. But the Knicks are relevant right now. But this is their time to reward the Knicks faithful, their fan base, and actually get back to the finals. Because there's been an escape from New York with the Larry O'B since 1973. I'm sorry. If they don't do it now, then when? I'm Adam Osland. This is FNA on FSR.
2: FNA, Cotton, FNA.
0: Kevin Figures is out tonight. If you want to get on, 877-99 on Fox is the phone number. La Murray coming up at the top of next hour. Later this hour, your video game fact of the week. But coming up next, we got to talk about James Harden.
3: Clutch! Clutch!
0: Yeah, not so much. The struggle is real with him in the playoffs. When did it start? When will it end? Are they about to get swept? I'm Adam A. Adam Osland, at follow Adam A on X, and you're listening to FNA on FSR.
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18: 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Coming up, we will get to geek news. We'll talk video games, sports video games in this case, which is good. I'm kind of excited about this one in particular. I got some good sound for you from one of my favorite movies of all time. But unfortunately, I'm not going to say he's one of my favorite players of all time, but I grew to like James Harden because of his time with the Clippers. He was a good Clipper. He was available. If you don't know, studio host on Clippers Radio. So I have an affinity for him. The problem with James Harden is

0: the same story keeps happening over and over again during the most critical point of the year where he's under a magnifying glass, and that is exposing him as just not showing up in the biggest moments of the season in the playoffs. And it is very disappointing. Now, I don't know if there's a clutch gene. I think it's mostly how you were formed and molded and how you played early on in big moments and how you reacted to those, and then it kind of follows you. You have success early on, it's easy to tap back into that zone. You fail, and it follows you like a ghost of playoffs past. It doesn't get easier also as you get older to overcome those playoff demons when you don't have the same ability like James Harden, who's 36 now. Not when he was at the peak of his powers exactly from 2015 to 2020 anymore. James Harden, in a series against the Detroit Pistons in the second round, where they're down 2-0, game 3 coming up tomorrow or later today, he has 9 made baskets to 11 turnovers. Like, he's 9 for 28 from the field. And I mentioned the Cavs are down 0-2. He went in game 2, 3 of 11 with 4 turnovers. This would be the fourth time in 9 playoff games just this year that Harden has had more turnovers than made shots.
1: Passes it to the man.
0: The wrong man. Passed it to the wrong man. James Harden now has 29 playoff games with more turnovers than field goals in his career. That's more than LeBron James, Luka Doncic, Steph Curry, Giannis Antetokounmpo, Nikola Jokic, and Kevin Durant combined. Again, 29 playoff games with more turnovers than made shots. He had a really bad turnover at the end of game 2 where Sar Thompson and Tobias Harris, former Clipper, clamped him up. It was memorable. It was unfortunate. And now James Harden has 47 turnovers in 9 playoff games so far in 2026.
2: Oh, yeah, he's going to a strip club, all right, because everyone's stripping the ball from him is the problem.
3: Girl, you look good once you back that ass up.
0: I don't know if that was necessary there, but the Cavs traded for him, by the way. He also wanted out and the ability to go to a team that was closer to contender status this year than the Clippers were. So they gave up their all-star, 2-time all-star in Darius Garland. Now he's had his own playoff shortcomings, but obviously doesn't have nearly the track record or body of work to compare against James Harden, and it's more inconclusive with him. Harden is a regular season machine. He's never missed the playoffs in his career. He will get you there. He's a tank. But then it gets spotty at best. Harden's game, super analytics.
4: Oh, you can count. Good for you.
0: Dan Antonio in Houston had him going for a three-pointer or a layup. I think at times maybe he became too predictable. Teams could scheme up for him easier. That deadly high pick and roll during the regular season that would pound teams into submission was no longer as potent. But we also can't act like the highs haven't been there in the playoffs for him. Listen to this. To be fair to James, 14 times in the playoffs, he's averaged 25 or more in a playoff series. The problem is his standard is so high in the regular season that it's still often below those averages. But, I mean, at one point, he averaged 38.6 points per game in 90 straight regular season games from December 13th of 2018 to January 8th of 2020. He averaged 39 points per game, 90 straight regular season games. It's one of the most miraculous runs of all time. But the seasons didn't always end too well, especially in elimination games, where Harden is averaging just 22 points on 41% shooting, 31% from three. 6 assists to 4 turnovers.
1: Passes it to the man.
0: Not a great ratio, not even 2-1. 7 times in his career, though, he's also had some bad luck. 7 times in his career, he lost in the playoffs to the eventual champion. He played some great teams along the way. So it's not as simple as this or that, good or bad, good all the time or bad all the time. He wasn't bad all the time.

0: Not even close. But I would say, if you wanted to pinpoint the moment where things turned for him in the postseason, that would be the 2012 finals when he was playing for the Oklahoma City Thunder. And they took on the Heat and lost in five. Now, the reason they got to the finals, a lot of that was because of James Harden. In the Western Conference Finals that year in 2012, OKC was down 2-0 to the San Antonio Spurs. They would win 4 straight. And in those 4 games, or in that series, I should say, I don't want to discount it, James Harden, well, he only scored 19 points per game. He shot 61% from 3. Remember, he's playing next to Russ, Ibaka, Kevin Durant. But that level of efficiency, incredible. In the finals, though, after he helped get them there, he averaged just 12 points per game while shooting 31% from 3. It just didn't translate for whatever reason.
1: Ugly shot!
0: Yeah, 38% from the field as well. And I think that early taste of just failure at the highest level when the lights were at their brightest may have impacted him. Not an armchair psychologist or a sports psychologist. I'm just saying, you look at how the career has been since then in the playoffs. Look, to be fair again, if James Harden has a healthy Chris Paul in 2018 against the Golden State Warriors in the last 2 games, they probably win that series. They probably don't miss 27 straight three-pointers in Game 7.
1: Ugly shot!
0: James has something to do with that, yes. But that's an all-time great team that they lost to. The KD Warriors. I think the greatest team ever. So, wrong place, wrong time, victim of being at his best with the best team he ever had next to him. With that Houston Rockets group in 2018, and they happen to be second best that year. Most years, that Rockets team is winning the ring. And we're not talking about James Harden like this. But people remember the lows and the narratives about him and being an underperformer in the playoffs, more so than anything else. Last year in Game 7 with the Clippers against the Nuggets, he wasn't very good. Not many were in that game for the Clippers. I think they got down by 36. He also helped get them to that Game 7 with a brilliant Game 6. It's complicated. The one game, though, that sticks out to me more than any other when it comes to James Harden and the lowlights, 2015, he's with Houston, taking on Golden State. Rapper Lil B put a curse on James Harden.
2: Let's play a game of 21. It's really fun. I got half court shots and I'll post you up.
0: Rapper, in quotes. But he was courtside for the game to watch the guy he said he put a curse on. And James Harden went 2-for-11 and had 13 turnovers. That is a playoff record. They got eliminated in 5 games. That was the 5th game. He has never gone out sadder than that. So he can't beat the playoff fraud allegations if he doesn't step up and win a ring. And I'm afraid with this Cavs team being down 2-0, yes, they're going back home for game 3, but with the way they're playing and other guys on that team who haven't exactly always stepped up in their career, Donovan Mitchell, I think Spider has been pretty good overall. You look at his playoff numbers, but people will get on him for not getting to the conference finals. And then you have Jared Allen, Fear the Fro, shout out Bob Schmidt, who once said the lights were brighter than he expected in a first-round series loss to the Knicks a couple of years ago. But if James Harden keeps playing like this, people are going to keep bringing it up. And they're going to say, you're not the beard, you're not the system, you're the problem. To quote whoever that was with the Dallas Mavericks that one time that went on that rant after he asked to be traded from Philly to the Clippers. And yes, there is a long track record of James Harden wanting out of different situations. When the going gets tough, he's leaving. And there are some instances, and we saw it at the end of game 2, where it just feels like, I don't know if the game got the best of him or the moment or everything we're talking about here is true. The intangibles, he doesn't have.

0: it when he needs it, but it just seemed like he gave in to the playoff demons at the end of that game. I mean, some of the turnovers he had were baffling out there.
1: Passes it to the man.
0: The wrong man. He passed it to the wrong man. And he's falling over, and he's playing Twister out there, and yeah, it's alarming. I hope he pulls out of this. I hope Cleveland pulls out of this mess. But James Harden, he's not going to be able to overcome the hate that he's been getting his way for the last 10 years in the playoffs if he doesn't at least get to the NBA Finals and play well. That's going to be it to get the haters off his back.
2: Don't give in to hate.
0: This is part of his legacy. Legacy's made in the playoffs, big moments. Hasn't been good enough. Still an opportunity to turn that around, flip the narrative. I'm Adam Osland. This is FNA on FSR. Coming up next, we got some good geek news for you. A video game fact of the week involving one of my favorite movies of all time.
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0: There's a hint. 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
1: Welcome back in. I'm Adam Osland. It is FNA on FSR. No K-Fig tonight. Kevin is out. FL Adam A. At K-Fig 1. At FNA Show on X is where you can find us. Coming up, top of the hour, we will have La Murray of The Athletic here. Live. Trust me. It'll be live. He'll be upset because he's up late and he might be on East Coast time. And so it's 3 a.m. But well, he'll come on. I just texted with him. We're friends. We're good. Speaking of good.
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11: Brace yourselves, gentlemen.
1: A little bit of geek news for you. So, last weekend in Toronto, they hosted a video game tournament. Not groundbreaking. But this wasn't Team Rocket League or COD or League of Legends or Fortnite or Counter-Strike or the EA Sports FC soccer game or even a Madden tournament. But it was a sports game. I will tell you that.
12: Sports.
1: It was a sports game that came out 33 years ago. In the 16-bit era of gaming, where you had a legendary battle that took place between the Super Nintendo and the Sega Genesis.
13: Sega!
1: I was a Sega guy. While the Genesis was viewed as the superior system, you could say, for sports games because of the larger library, I'm sorry, Nintendo fans, it's true. You guys didn't have blast processing, which made them play faster and Sonic run faster. This sports game, though, was so popular that the tournament that hosted it in Toronto last weekend actually gave you an opportunity to join different divisions. A Sega Genesis division or a Super Nintendo division. That's pretty cool. That is legit.
14: They posted the next round for the tournament.
1: So in the tournament, and the game I'm talking about, they were playing NHL 94 by EA Sports. It's in the game, except for fighting. That was taken out under the request of the NHL because they wanted to make it more family friendly, even though it was less realistic that way, without you being able to drop gloves as Ty Domi or whatever. The omission was famously complained about in this scene from the cult classic Swingers as they played it on Sega Genesis.
15: I wish they still had fights in this game so I could bitch slap Wayne.
16: Wait a minute, I'm fighting anymore?
15: Oh, doesn't that suck?
16: Why'd they get rid of the fighting? It's the best part of the old version.
17: I think kids were hitting each other or something, man.
15: Yeah, but you know what, Mike? You can make their heads bleed on this one.
17: Make somebody's head bleed. Well, we're in playoffs.
15: I'm gonna make Wayne Gretzky's head bleed for super fan number 99 over here.
1: What's funny is the script written by Jon Favreau, he was wrong.
18: Am I wrong?
1: They had to be playing NHL 93... because Vince Vaughn does end up making Gretzky's head bleed, which you couldn't do in NHL 94. So that kind of confirmed it.
15: I'm going to make Wayne Gretzky's head bleed.
1: They weren't going to take out the fights, but still let you make Gretzky's head bleed.
15: Like, I'm going to make Wayne Gretzky's head bleed.
1: That wouldn't make sense for the reduced violence they were aiming for. They took it all out. But, you know, it's a movie, a great one, artistic liberties and all that. But props to Toronto for hosting an NHL 94 tournament, as they've, I guess, done, as I did some research, since 2015, with results you can find as they streamed it live on YouTube, NHL 94 community, where they even had a commentator on there for the video game. And this guy, Angry J93, won both the Sega Genesis tournament side of NHL 94 and the SNES tournament. No one had ever done that before. Not both consoles like that. This was historic in the video game community. According to my research, though, this guy, Angry J93, he had won a Sega division or the Sega division for NHL 94 4 years in a row, at least. But this time, he also won it on the Super Nintendo side. So he's won five straight Sega Genesis NHL 94s and then one Super Nintendo one. That's kind of impressive or sad. I don't know. Angry J93.

0: 93 should be happy. Happy J93. His level of domination clears the Oilers of the 80s. He's a dynasty on both consoles. Like, he won both leagues or something, or like the Stanley Cup and the gold medal in the same year. But this got me thinking. What's somewhat obscure retro game would you like to participate in a tournament for because you always felt like you were the best?
1: Pop quiz, hot shot.
0: Like some old school game that you dominated in your neighborhood or with your circle of friends, your group of friends, that you're like, oh man, if that game had a tournament back then with my skill level, with what I was doing, nobody'd be able to stop me. I once went to a Madden tournament in 2002. That was the one with Marshall Faulk on the cover. So it was Madden 03, but, you know, they came out on the cover with it saying it's the year it's not, and it was kind of confusing, but that's how Madden always went and some of these game companies went. So it's Madden 03. I go to the tournament. I beat three guys, lost the fourth. Not sure how far I would have made it or where I actually ended up placing because when I knew I was licked, I pulled my controller. Hold on now. Hold on now. Not a poor sport. Pulled my controller, yes. But I didn't turn off the game or anything. I shook the guy's hand, and I left.
2: You're out.
0: That's good sportsmanship, I think. But this guy was my kryptonite for my Eagles team that I was using with the Rams playbook. So I had some scramble ability with Donovan McNabb, but also had the mad scientist, mad genius Mike March and his playbook in there. And he was wild.
2: Yes, science.
0: Yeah, mad scientist. But this guy was using the Steelers, and they had that Dick LeBeau 3-4 defense, and he bottled me up in the second half after I had like the best play of my life to end the first half with a 70-yard touchdown pass, I think to Todd Pinkston, who was in the league for a few years, and he knew who was receiving in the second half, and it put me up by 7. He was like, that was an amazing play. I know it was, but he beat me in the second half. But I don't know. Give me a game you were like the kid in the movie The Wizard with.
3: California.
0: That you were so good with.
3: California.
0: Yeah. That kid, he may have had some mental issues they couldn't diagnose back then. At that time, they didn't know what they were dealing with, but a very touching movie with, who is it, Christian Slater in it, Jenny Lewis from Rilo Kiley, Christian Slater's in it, Fred Savage is in it, that kid's in it. They couldn't afford Jeff Bridges, they got Beau Bridges.
4: Am I wrong?
0: Yeah. They couldn't afford Jeff.
5: It's just a game, man.
0: But it's great, even though it's like, you know, a 2-hour ad for Nintendo and specifically Mario 3. But were you good at any game as that kid was at every game?
3: California.
0: Including him winning the tournament at the end at Universal Studios back when they still had, what, King Kong before it burned down? I think that happened. Or was it Backdraft that burned things down? I don't know what it was. I don't think anyone died.
6: He's on fire!
0: But there were a couple of games that I was good at that there were no tournaments for back then because these games, they were more obscure. Like WWF Warzone. That was a great game.
7: I'm living in a nightmare.
0: Did it have Macho Man in that one? It had Stone Cold. That was his reign. It came out around 99, I think. That was kind of a big deal. It had The Rock back when everybody said The Rock sucked. Like literally the crowd in that game would taunt The Rock. Rocky sucks. And like he ended up becoming the biggest wrestling star of all time. He had a different name back then. I wasn't that into wrestling except for the games. The games were good. I was really good at that game. And then there was another game, Twisted Metal 3, which has like a freaking TV show for it now. Not specifically the third game, but a Twisted Metal TV show on one of those streaming services that you have to pay for. Those were two games I felt like I could dominate in. But the weird thing about today and the information that we have is that you can feel like you were great at all these games and you were the man and you'd win the NHL 94 tournament. But now you can go on YouTube and actually see who the best guys are ever. And they'll do like a speed run of a game without dying or without hitting the ground in Mario 3 or something like that ever. And you're like, yeah, I'm not on that level. That's expert level.

0: That's the 1% of 1% of gamers. They have the gamer clutch gene. There's just no way to compare yourself to some of the pros that are out there in the esports that's going on today. It's different. It's a different gaming universe, but when I dabble in it, I still like to go retro with it. Back to the old school. Coming up next, La Murray of The Athletic will be here. No K-Fig tonight, but I'm Adam Moslin, and this is FNA on Fox Sports Radio. We are Fox
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0: 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We are
1: what you need to know. The Spurs lead their second round playoff series 2-1 after a victory at Minnesota 115-108. Victor Wembanyama, 39 points, 15 rebounds. Stephon Castle had 12 assists. In the loss, Anthony Edwards with 32 points, 14 boards. The Knicks are up 3-0 after winning at Philadelphia 108-94, 33 points for Jalen Brunson. NHL, Montreal a 5-1 winner at Buffalo. Vegas won at Anaheim 6-2. In baseball, the Cubs won their 10th straight game. They also won 10 in a row in April, 7-1 their final Friday at Texas. Milwaukee shut out the Yankees and Max Fried 6-0. Winning pitcher Jacob Mizorowski with 6 innings and 11 strikeouts. The Dodgers beat Atlanta and Chris Sale 3-1. Freddie Freeman a solo homer, and Houston sent the Reds to an 8th straight loss, 10-0. I'm Steve DeSager.
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3: 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It's Adam Osley.
10: What?
11: Yeah, we're still doing it.
12: FNA Cotton, FNA.
11: I'm Adam Osland, no K-Fig tonight.
12: Come on!
11: We do miss him. He'll be back next week. At Follow Adam A is where you can find me with you for the next 2 hours at FNA show as well. Going to be here on FNA on FSR. Before we get to our super special guest, I do want to get to Andrew in Bakersfield, who's calling in about our last topic in Geek News, talking about which video games, which obscure games did you dominate back in the day that you wish you could have played a tournament in? Andrew, what's up?
13: What's up? Actually, it was NHL 94.
11: No way. No way.
13: Yeah, I've played it all the time, but I played with my friend, and we'd be the Detroit Red Wings, so, and I'd like bring it up as Fedorov as the center in the middle, and then he'd come up on the wing, Yzerman, or I can't remember, and if you pass it with B, and I was on Super Nintendo.
11: Okay.
13: I mean, yeah. If you pass it with B to the outside and you press, if you're by yourself, if you press A before the puck gets there, it does a one-timer. And it's like unstoppable. So.
11: I thought you could just circle the goalie's net in that game and automatically make the shot every time. I thought I heard that.
14: I'm going to make Wayne Gretzky's head bleed.
11: Did you ever make Wayne's head? Did you make Wayne Gretzky's head bleed? Or was that only in NHL 93? Because I'm pretty sure it wasn't in 94.
13: Yeah, I don't remember fighting now that you're talking about it.
11: They took it out.
13: Remember.
11: They took it out.
13: That's interesting.
11: Andrew, I appreciate you calling in. 877-99 on Fox is the phone number, but let's get to him.
15: Phone's ringing, dude.
16: Thank you, Donnie.
11: Join the show right now. NBA expert, maybe video game expert as well. Does it for The Athletic. With beautiful analysis and columns that he writes there. At La Murray, the NU is where you find him. And I believe he's been on the road, a traveling man for these NBA playoffs. Law, where in the world is La Murray? Law, where are you right now?
17: Man, I literally just got home.
11: From where? New York?
17: I mean, it felt like New York. Like
11: Philly. You were in Philly.
17: No, I was in Oklahoma, dude.
11: Oh, okay. I thought you were saying because the New York fans were so loud today in Philadelphia that it felt like New York. You were in Oklahoma. Okay.
17: Look, the Sixers have no business even being in the semifinals, being down 3-1 to that Boston team. And, you know, they might look like it now, but they have nothing to apologize for except for, you know, trading Jarrett McCain to the Oklahoma City Thunder. So
11: there was that. No, that they've overachieved, if anything, coming back down 3-1 on Boston like that. That was their championship. Now they're about to get swept, most likely. I before we get to the game you were at, I do want to ask you, Law, because I feel like you have retro gaming tendencies every once in a while with some of the work you do. Was there a game back in the day that you felt like you dominated and you wish there was a tournament for it, but it was too obscure of a video game?
17: I'm not going to gas my own ability.

0: So I think for the most part, people know that my basketball origin story about NBA Jam. So there's that.
1: Ooh.
0: But NBA Jam is too simple of a game to feel like you can, quote unquote, dominate. You know,
1: I agree with you. Like NFL Blitz in the same vein, because the computer will cheat at times if you get up too much. That rubber band effect, they call it.
0: Yeah. So, I mean, I love NBA Jam. I feel like there needs to be a version of NBA Jam that comes out every 5 to 10 years.
1: Hell yeah.
0: Like, it would kill. Like, you know, Tim Kisserow still hits me up every now and again. You know, he needs to do an Into the Dome thing, but that's another story for another day. NBA Jam's my game, but I don't play no video games today, I'll tell you that much. Like, what I do is when I have a big project, I do love to throw on YouTube and just play a bunch of video game soundtracks. Like, that gets me through. And, like, if it's the things out back when the game was out, or somebody just does some cool stuff with it.
1: Okay. This is the remix.
0: Whatever I get.
1: La Murray of The Athletic is our guest here on Fox Sports Radio. I'm Adam Oslin. It's FNA on FSR. La, before we get to the Lakers and the series you've been covering against Oklahoma City, I don't know if this was his coming out party, because we've known how good and where his ceiling could be, which is probably GOAT status with Victor Wembanyama. But obviously it's the biggest game and the best game of his career, given the stakes tonight. What are we seeing right now with the Spurs being up 2-1 and the evolution of Wemby now as a playoff big-time performer?
0: The thing I enjoy most about Victor Wembanyama is the fact that he adjusts his game to what the team needs, and he adjusts his game for his own substandard performances. Like, he bounces back. I mean, game one was everyone was succeeding on the blocks, and all I was looking at was how he missed every single three-pointer he attempted and how he took 8 of them. Like, obviously, the accuracy is poor when you don't make one, but to take that many shots at his height in a game they wound up losing by someone else's missed three-pointer, I thought that was that stood out. Like, I remember back in game 3 in the Portland series when the Trailblazers had a big halftime lead with Wemby back, and I believe I'm misremembering. Game 4. Sorry, because Wemby missed game 3 with the concussion. So game 4, and Wemby, you know, he's just shooting a bunch of jump shots, and Portland was might as well shook his hand, you know, every time. Huh. You know, and then Wemby decided that he wasn't going to take a single shot outside the paint. Like, not a lot of volume, but he made every single shot that he took while just being a presence that Portland couldn't deal with. And it's not even about the height. It's the combination of height and skill and understanding and awareness of where he needs to be to affect the game. You know, I mean, 39 points tonight. The fact that he got to the line 12 times, the fact that, you know, he only took 5 threes. He made 3 of them. You know, like, that's the kind of impact that really, really moves me. Like, the fact that, I mean, he understands the game of basketball. He is highly competitive. To go with the extraordinary size and the skill that you never see with someone that tall. So I'm a huge fan of Victor Wembanyama. And the thing that makes me even more of a fan in him going through this maiden playoff experience is how he's responded to so many things already. And we're only midway through the semifinals.
2: He's on fire.
1: He is. So is La Murray here of The Athletic joining us here on Fox Sports Radio. La, we mentioned the Knicks are up 3-0 on Philadelphia. Nobody's ever come back from that deficit before. Given the fact that Boston's already out, Indiana didn't make the playoffs, would this be an abject failure if the Knicks didn't make the finals this year?
0: It would be. It was last year. That's why Mike Brown's the head coach and Tom Thibodeau isn't. They got, like I said, they got a gift. They got a gift from the Boston Celtics having a bad week.

0: The Knicks have given themselves a gift. They're playing great basketball. Mike Brown's pushing most of the right buttons, I would say. The fact that Karl-Anthony Towns isn't scoring a lot, he's got more fouls than buckets, so, but he's doing so many of the little things, and he's leveraging his passing in a way that I've, you know, you never really saw before. Like, I think that's a revelation. And so you got to credit the Knicks. I don't love giving the Knicks more credit than is due. They have enough sycophants out there to do it for them. But I do think that they are absolutely making the most of what they have now. What they really would prefer is for Cleveland to get their act together, because we saw those regular season matchups that the Knicks had with the Pistons. And I'm not going to subscribe to regular season matchups telling us 80% of what's going to happen in a playoff matchup. However, it should be very clear who the Knicks would rather play. The Pistons lost to the Knicks in a close series, and it was the Pistons' first go-round in the playoffs with that group. And the Pistons responded accordingly. Like the Pistons got let off the hook by the Magic. They are pummeling the Cavaliers. They're making James Harden look rough. And I feel bad for James, because James is so good that he is getting the scrutiny of a player in his prime, not a player who should be, you know, winding it down. But that's what happens when you play the kind of team the Pistons are. And I believe that the Pistons are significantly better equipped to deal with the Knicks and what makes the Knicks good than the Sixers right now. And even with the Hawks, like, again, like, Knicks fans were tripping when CJ McCollum was winning games on them, you know? But the moment CJ McCollum responded to my guy, Trayvon, or more accurately, responding to someone that Trayvon had to call out, the Hawks didn't win a game after that, and the Knicks haven't lost since. So playoffs is all about matchups. The Knicks have built a team. They built a team a couple of years ago to advance to not just the conference finals, not just the NBA finals, but to give themselves a chance at winning the championship. But their biggest obstacle is still out there in their conference, and there's a lot more that's going to be said until that gets resolved this month.
1: Law, you were out in OKC. You're back in L.A. now for Game 3 coming up tomorrow, Lakers in Oklahoma City, now at Crypto.com Arena. And I believe you wrote the correct article right before all hell broke loose with, I don't know, the entire NBA community and fan bases around the world saying, we're done with the Oklahoma City Thunder. We're all upset with them. But once the Lakers start complaining about calls, like, I mean, that's rich to me, because I've been around for a bit, and I don't know if there's any team in any sport that's benefited more from calls than the Los Angeles Lakers, but they're complaining about Oklahoma City getting too many calls. And you wrote the article before Game 2, Shai Gilgeous-Alexander earns a lot of free throws. That's by design, and he's not sorry. Could you sum some of that up and elaborate on just what people are seeing out there, or where the disconnect is between the NBA viewing public and, I guess, Oklahoma City, because it's them against the world right now?
0: It only matters to Oklahoma City winning. I mean, they've been the 3 seed in the West, or the 1 seed in the West 3 years in a row. And I'd have to do some research that I don't feel like doing right now to tell you the last time that there was a team in the West that had, that earned 3 consecutive number 1 seeds. So that's first of all, like, you're only going to get this kind of backlash because you're good, especially if you're good and it's a team that people didn't, you know, come out the womb saying that I got to see them win championships, or I got, you know, their best player was, you know, preordained to be the best player before they actually did it. So you're going to have that. It's a team that plays defense. It's a team where it's like you have your players who are good, and then they play them and you're not as good. You know? So, I'll tell you a story, Adam. I started working on this story long before the playoffs even started, and Thunder PR picked up on what

0: my line of questioning was, and they started hitting me with some defensive facts about Shai Gilgeous-Alexander in comparison to other great scorers. And again, I can understand them getting defensive, but they don't know me. I love guys who get to the free throw line at a high rate. Mm-hmm. That's one of my favorite traits of players. If you read my work, you do not hear me complaining about guys getting to the free throw line. What you will hear from me is if you can only score by those means and you can't do anything else, that will expose you as a player. We don't need to talk about any specifics, but that's really what I was getting at, because I asked these coaches, what do you think of the foul merchant shooting? Because J.J. Redick, he played for a Clippers team that antagonized referees on the regular, but also owned the free throw line. Chris Paul ripped through, Blake Griffin, and that combination of size and athleticism and skill and guile and complaining. DeAndre Jordan shooting sub 50%, got that dude to the free throw line for double-digit attempts regularly, actually changed NBA rules regarding hacking, okay? That's the team Jamal Crawford, four-point play extraordinaire. Like, literally, that's how they played. I asked Teron Lou, and shoot, Teron Lou has regularly coached free throw merchants. Benedict Mathurin today, Norman Powell yesterday. James Harden was on that team, And even though Paul George, Kawhi Leonard didn't have the best free throw attempt rates, they regularly got to the free throw line like Star Zoo. It's not like, they didn't have the best whistles, especially Paul George, but those guys, they used to get to the line, even before that. Lou Williams and Montrezl came off the bench to dominate from the free throw line before and during the Clippers having starts. Like, those guys know what it is. And so I love free throws. And I don't like fan bases complaining about free throws. And I've watched many a coach after Laker games complain about the officiating because the Lakers took 10 more, not even took, made 10 more free throws than their team. I've seen red faces and I've seen fines within 48 hours. So I just sit back and relax because, like, I heard JJ complaining about, not even complaining, trying to influence the officiating. Complaining would be raw. Like, that's not accurate. Trying to influence is much more subtle and much more, like, intentional. And it's effective. Like, you're the only human beings. You're an underdog. You're trying to create advantages. As a player, you create advantages with a screen or with a dribble or with pace. As a coach, you try and create advantages both by preparing your team, but also by playing the psychological game of, I got to influence something. I guarantee you the officiating will be an event tomorrow night. I have no intentions of referring to it, but it will be a storyline from the jump and it will be a factor during the game. All that to say, please read the article because I obviously talk more about it than summarizing it.
1: Law Murray from The Athletic is our guest here. Last one for you here, Law. Does what LeBron's doing in these playoffs enhance his legacy in your mind?
0: No. I watched LeBron James play for more than 20 years. LeBron, when he graduated high school and was the number one pick in the draft, I was finishing my sophomore year of high school. LeBron was my favorite player in the NBA until 2018. So,
1: wait, what changed in 2018? I got to ask.
0: He left the Cleveland Cavaliers for a team that had the worst record in the NBA for 5 years in a row. So, or not the worst record, but cumulatively, had the worst record.
1: They averaged 25 wins, the Lakers.
0: Exactly. So, that was 30 out of 30. Even the process 76ers had a better record between 2013 and 2018, I hate talking about legacy. I hate judging every single game. Like, again, I just mentioned how they're doing James Harden right now. Like, they're comparing James Harden to dudes who at

0: same stage of their respective careers, we weren't talking about them because they weren't in the playoffs and they weren't playing with the kind of expectations or impact that James has. So, you know, I mean, James deserves to have the impact. He maneuvered his way to the Cleveland Cavaliers. He was an all-NBA player last year. He was an all-star last year. He did have a 55-point game on a Saturday morning on the East Coast this season. Like, you know, I think James would want that responsibility, those expectations, and to be accountable for it, whether it goes well or not. You know, that comes with the territory. I think James is trying to get paid. Part of getting paid is, you know, getting something that is consonant to not just what you've earned, but what you were expected to do going forward. When it comes to LeBron, LeBron doesn't have a contract. Even if he comes back, can't guarantee that's going to be with the Lakers. The Lakers are trying to build around Luka Doncic. They have another potential high-profile free agent in Austin Reeves. There's a lot going on with the Lakers. LeBron James is stamped to me. Like, he is one of the greatest of all time. I'm not really want to participate in that debate too much, but I mean, I like LeBron's basketball game. I like his presence, and all the other stuff. I stay away from. Like, I don't, honestly, I care, but I don't care. Like, I don't expect him to retire. If he wants to retire, it's a missed opportunity. He's playing great and he don't need to retire. He would only retire if he quote unquote wants to retire. So, these are just basketball games to me. He's just playing for a 4 seed in the West that is good, but not on Oklahoma City's level. And it's been clear they played 6 times and, you know, the games haven't been, they've been competitive to a certain degree, but they haven't really been close. You know, OKC is not even at full strength. They're missing an all NBA player from last season. And, you know, AJ Mitchell and Jarrett McCain are cooking them. I'm not tripping about LeBron. So when it comes to legacy, I wasn't tripping about Vince Carter's legacy when he was playing for the Memphis Grizzlies and Atlanta Hawks. So, you know, I'm just happy that LeBron is playing and playing well and is healthy.
1: La Murray of The Athletic. At La Murray, the NU is where you find him. Read his stuff, please. Law, even Marcellus Wallace welcomes you back into Los Angeles. We're glad to have you back. We're glad to have you covering the NBA and covering this series. Thank you for all you do for the game. And the way you analyze it, I think, is the preferred way, in my not-so-humble opinion. Law, thanks for doing this tonight here on FNA on Fox Sports Radio.
0: Appreciate you, man. Thank you.
1: Coming up next, we got to get to some NFL news. NFL F yeah is here. Did the Jets actually do something smart for once? Could that have happened today? I'll tell you whether or not they did. 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
6: It's so funny. Okay, anyway.
0: No, it's happening. Stranger Than Fiction will be happening here. But something caught my eye a little bit earlier today, and I was shocked by this. Extremely. I just...
7: Surprise, mother...
0: Yeah. The Jets actually did something smart. Mark it down. Memorable day for Jets fans. They don't come along often. You paid the right guy the right amount of money in Breece Hall today, who got 3 years, $46 million. First 2 years guaranteed, about $15 million each. So basically, instead of using a franchise tag, which would have been in that range, you locked him up for, instead of 1 year, 2 years, like a two-year franchise tag. But this makes him the third highest paid running back in the league.
8: Do you know how much I make a year?
0: Yeah, $15.25 million. He's behind Saquon, behind Christian McCaffrey. Saquon's at $21 million. Christian McCaffrey's at $19 million. Then it's Breece Hall. Derrick Henry's at $15 million right behind him. Kenneth Walker, $14.3 million. So does he deserve that money? Well, it's a little more complicated because his numbers aren't as eye-popping as the four guys around him in that pay scale. He's only had one 1,000-yard season. It happened this past year where he got 1,065 yards and four touchdowns. But you got to remember, Breece Hall is not just a runner. He had 350 receiving yards. He's one of four players with 1,300-plus scrimmage yards in each of the last three seasons. The players with 2,000-plus rushing yards after contact and 1,500-plus yards after the catch since 2023 include Breece Hall next to Bijan Robinson, Jahmyr Gibbs. I mean, he has some nice numbers when you dig into them a little bit further. Some of the Pro Football Focus stuff even says, actually, he converts more passing plays than Christian McCaffrey did this past season. I don't know if that's totally true or not, but it doesn't feel like it, but the numbers are there. There's math.
9: Oh, you can count. Good for you.
0: As for why the raw numbers are down and he's only had one 1,000-yard season, well, maybe check out the QB play next to him. Outside of old Aaron Rodgers for four snaps, then he tears the Achilles, then he comes back first year off the Achilles, still wasn't great. Trevor Siemian, Zach Wilson, Mike White, old Flacco, Justin Fields, Tyrod Taylor. They've just been a bad offense. He has never had more than 34 red zone touches in a season. Hall, that's damning. That's a referendum on their offense, not him. He hasn't had many chances to punch it in. The fact that they can't move the ball and they're down 20 often also doesn't help the run game, you know? Their defense giving up points. You got to start passing more. But you look at the stats with him running the football, his yards per attempt, 4.5 yards per carry. It's a good average. Now, with this year, it's not that I expect them to be much better under center. Who's their quarterback? Oh, Geno Smith. Again, they wrote me off, but I didn't write back. You literally shipped yourself back to New York, to the locker room where you once got knocked out in. Damn! Geno is there to make sure they still get a top five pick next year so they can get a young quarterback. Arch Manning, Dante Moore, Jaden Maiava. Meanwhile, Jets fans, they get a fan favorite they can root for back. Hall, believe it or not, Breece Hall has amassed over 5,000 yards from scrimmage in his first four seasons, 5,040 to be exact. That's most in Jets history.

0: through four seasons and nearly 1,000 yards ahead of the next closest player, Keyshawn Johnson. Maybe they should have given Keyshawn the ball, the damn ball, more.
1: Damn!
0: Breece Hall is still just 24. He shouldn't have, you know, that fall off, that precipitous fall that running backs do where their athleticism and burst fall off a cliff because they have a short shelf life. He's already recovered from an ACL injury before his rookie season. He looks great. And it's not like they were the only team that thought highly of him. The rumor was that if the Chiefs were willing to give up a third-round pick at the deadline last year, they would have landed him. Now they got Kenneth Walker in free agency. But the Jets, they needed some known commodities that are good, that are solid, that are decent. They haven't had a lot of that. And the contract, it's not so much where it's going to stop them from paying a young quarterback eventually or whatever else they might need. The offense actually looks kind of all right now outside of, you know, the guy under center and Geno Smith. And look, Geno, he's really going to have to be terrible for them to get a top pick in the draft because you got Breece Hall, Garrett Wilson, Omar Cooper Jr., who they just drafted out of Indiana, A.D. Mitchell from Georgia, I want to say. Kenya Sadiq, I know where he's from, the Ducks. They have talent. They have some weapons. So Geno, you're going to be pretty bad for them to get a top draft pick. Is he up for the challenge? I don't know. Compared to what he was working with in Vegas with the Raiders last year on offense, the weapons on the Jets he has to play with might make him think he's like playing with an all Madden team or something like that, Geno Smith. This is the best Jets team offensively we've seen in a while now. Aaron Glenn, let's go. Meanwhile, anybody seen that former Jet QB? I mentioned him. Aaron Rodgers, is he coming back to the light from his darkness retreat, whatever? Do we know if he's playing this year, who he's playing for? So he met with the Steelers today, apparently, and he's meeting with them throughout the weekend. Has anything been official yet? Did I miss a report from Ian Rapoport, who did have it initially, saying that, yeah, he's going to do the weekend at with Aaron Rodgers and the Pittsburgh Steelers and his old coach and Mike McCarthy. They should be very familiar with one another. But like, both sides still have to strike that deal, and nothing is final yet. Their owner, Art Rooney, last week told NFL Network that he expects a decision soon, said they've been in contact with Aaron Rodgers on a regular basis. He's been keeping us up to date on his plans, unquote. He also said, even though I thought it probably would have been concluded by now, I think we will come to a conclusion here in the next few weeks. So that was a week ago. So maybe not next week, but like later next week or the week after. I think we're going to find out something. But Aaron Rodgers, he's aloof. He's different. Kind of feels like he wants us to think of him like that. Different for the sake of being different. You can't pigeonhole me. You can't put baby in a corner. I'm enigmatic. It's probably trying to stop a new vaccine for the Hanta virus or something, like, from being created. I don't, you know, whatever you think, it's all good. Aaron Rodgers is just goes by the beat of his own drum. He's on his own time. When we're ready, we'll all find out together. I think he's coming back to Pittsburgh. Maybe we'll even find out something on Monday. But Breece Hall, congrats. Salute the Jets. Don't say that very often. Did the right thing. You locked him up. You got some talent. Not too much talent, but just enough to make your fans, you know, eventually disappointed with whatever happens this season. You're getting their hopes up, which is what you typically do, and then you let them down. And that's likely now with Breece Hall in the fold for the next 2 years at least. I'm Adam Oslin. This is FNA on Fox Sports Radio.
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9: 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Who's in the wrong when it comes to Draymond Green and Charles Barkley? You know who I'd typically side with.
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9: All right, let's get to it.
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15: 911, what is your emergency?
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17: Stranger than fiction.
9: It's our girl Bree Bree from the update desk to the producer desk, now to the big chair here, leading on Stranger Than Fiction on FNA. What's up, Bree?
18: It's only I'm in the big chair because we're training our new producer, Mike, over there. So I wanted him to, like, sit over there and just kind of get the feel for it. So I got to, like, come in here.
9: Hey, Mikey, he likes it. Mikey, do you like it? Is everything going all right? All right.
18: God bless him.
9: You have to lead here on Stranger Than Fiction. So that means a wild, wacky story. But not like National Enquirer, no. Bat Boy type stuff. No. Something that actually happened.
18: Something that actually happened. And I thought this was kind of fitting. You are from NorCal, like literally from NorCal.
9: I'm like literally from
18: You're like literally from NorCal.
9: I am so from there.
18: What's the NorCal lingo? Like ha-ha.
9: Hello?
18: Yeah.
9: Is that what you wanted to hear?
18: Yeah, I did.
9: Are we allowed to say hello?
18: We are allowed to say hello.
9: So.
19: You have to use so many cuss words.
9: I'm hella from NorCal.
18: You're hella from NorCal. So this was a hella interesting story.
9: Wow.
18: We also Balto the movie, right?
9: Are you from the Valley? you didn't pass off as somebody from NorCal there. That didn't pass the smell test for me.
18: I'm not from NorCal. So I'm okay that I don't need to say that I'm from NorCal. I'm from SoCal, thank God.
9: Okay.
18: No offense.
9: Anyways,
18: so we all saw Balto the movie, right? Remember the werewolf movie that had he traveled through the snow to bring in the virus thing?
9: Wait, which movie?
18: Balto.
9: Balto?
18: You don't remember the Balto?
9: I didn't even watch Balto.
18: Okay.
9: It's probably some PG movie, right? Why would I watch that? I don't have a kid.
18: It was like a long time ago. It was like in the late 90s.
9: I watched White Fang.
18: Oh, God. Whatever. Okay. Right, anyway,
9: real movies.
18: Balto was about this little dog or one of those snow dogs.
9: Watch All
18: Alaska.
9: Dogs Go to Heaven. Okay. Was it played by the dog? Is it weird to me that the dog looks a little bit like George Clooney? I guess
18: yeah,
9: it was played by.
18: He's a hot dog.
9: He's a hot dog. Wow, Bree. I didn't know you were into that sort of thing.
18: No, he was an attractive.
20: Nice.
18: He was an attractive looking dog.
9: Well, do you know who actually voiced the dog? Do you want to take a guess at this?
18: Liam Neeson?
21: Quiz, hot shot.
18: Not Liam Neeson.
9: Not Liam Neeson.
18: No, I don't remember. I should have looked it up. Give me a guess.
9: His last name is a food we all like.
18: Uh-oh. Oh,
9: ooh, God. Ooh.
21: Pop pizza? Quiz, hot shot.
18: Huh? Carbs, pizza. Carbs.
9: I'm sorry. It's not Pizza the Hut. It's not carbs.
18: Carbs.
9: It's not carb face.
21: Who's the woman?
18: Who's
9: Kevin Bacon.
21: Eat me.
18: Yes, duh.
9: Kevin Bacon.
18: Also a very hot man. Okay, makes
9: Balto
18: sense.
9: Balto came out in 1990.

0: 95. Okay, so it was a little bit past my time. I was just starting to phase out of the Disney movies because the last good one was like a Lion King, and then it was Pocahontas.
1: I was like 2 years old, and I still watched it, so I don't know.
0: All right, okay, well, you remember it?
1: Yeah,
0: as two? Yeah, you remember that dog was hot back then? It did something for you?
1: It really did. So anyway, so I saw this story about a coyote. He swam in NorCal. He swam from, the scientists thought he had swam from San Francisco into Alcatraz, which is only like a mile, okay? Basically, this coyote popped up on Alcatraz out of nowhere, okay? So they were like, oh, this coyote like swam from San Francisco.
0: The island of Alcatraz, the coyote was on.
1: Yes.
0: And it swam off of it?
1: Yes.
0: That's kind of impressive.
1: Right?
0: So First of all, there's sharks there.
1: Yeah. So he went across. So they thought, okay, again, they thought that this guy came from the bay. Okay. Chad the coyote. I'm going to call him Chad. They thought that he came from San Francisco Bay.
0: This coyote's a douche.
1: He swam across the bay. So it's like a little over a mile, but it turns out he
0: actually swam across the bay back to its bay. BAE.
1: Apparently, he actually came from Angel Island, which was 2 miles away. So okay. They're like, why would he make this trip? Okay.
0: I'm guessing it's hungry.
1: Yeah.
0: No?
1: Yeah. It was hungry.
0: Is that the big reveal here?
1: Well, it was mostly like the fact of like, how could he have swam that far? Like coyotes don't swim. You have coyotes in your neighborhood. I have coyotes in my neighborhood. I'm pretty sure they're just infesting all of California.
0: Yeah, they'll jump over your fence and eat your dog.
1: Yeah. Oh, yeah. I saw one take a cat like a month ago.
0: What's the next door neighbor at? That's why my cats stay inside.
1: Exactly. It's scary.
0: And we'll stay inside forever.
1: Forever.
0: And
1: yeah.
0: I got them GPS monitors and locators anyways.
1: So they are like, so according to this director of a nonprofit called Project Coyote, which I'm totally all for because I feel like all coyotes need to like.
0: Wait, they're endangered? They're definitely not endangered.
1: No,
0: you just said we're infested with them here.
1: I'm just saying.
0: They're
1: like,
0: invading us.
1: They are, but still like they need homes and stuff, whatever. So anyway, there's a nonprofit and that this coyote probably departed its home base in search of a mate or a new territory to defend.
0: Okay. That makes sense.
1: She said, quote, we have never
0: heard. He was done defending Alcatraz?
1: No, he was done defending Angel Island. So he actually swam to Alcatraz.
0: It's freaking Sean Connery's dog.
1: Yeah. So he went to Alcatraz and they thought that he was going to try to like find something or whatever, but he actually disappeared. So he's probably back home in his Angel Island. But the whole story was that he had swam from Angel Island to Alcatraz. They were like, why did he get here and how did he get here?
0: What was the distance on that again? How many
1: 2 miles?
0: 2 miles. That's not nothing. I thought I saw Michael Phelps at my gym earlier today, but there's no swimming pool at my gym, so it couldn't have been him. But he had a ponytail and he kind of looked like him. Have you seen Michael Phelps lately?
1: No. Ew.
0: Why is it ew?
1: I don't like.
0: You'd prefer the dog over Michael Phelps here?
1: Saying,
0: Balto's hotter than Michael?
1: No, I'm just saying, like, I can't imagine, like, Michael
0: medals?
1: Phelps with, like, a ponytail.
0: I think he has one now. He thinks he's Steven Seagal.
1: Oh, no.
0: I don't know.
1: I don't understand that.
0: So the coyote currently is in Alcatraz. Is that what you're telling
1: me?
0: No,
1: he's gone now.
0: What do you mean? He just
1: left.
0: Disappeared?
1: Yeah.
0: Mm-hmm. He escaped from Alcatraz
1: because,
0: like Clint Eastwood.
1: So then they went to Angel Island, and that's where actually most of the coyotes are.
0: Do you think all coyotes go to heaven from Angel Island? Like all dogs go to heaven?
1: No.
0: They lost the coyote. Why didn't they tag it?
1: Because they didn't really need to. It was just like, they thought that the coyote had come from San Francisco. Then they realized, oh, actually, this coyote came from Angel Island because usually coyotes do not swim.
0: But they can.
1: They can doggy paddle or coyote
0: paddle.
1: They have literally now have discovered that. So that was like the interesting fact.
0: Okay. I guess that's a pretty interesting fact.
2: I think it's a fact. I don't know whether you know or not.
1: I think it's strange.
0: It's the coyote swimming 2 miles and making it 2 miles. Yeah.
1: And then obviously he went another 2 miles back to go back to his island.
0: Okay.
1: So that is the
0: story. Do a triathlon next. I'll be impressed.
1: Oh my God.
0: Finish the thing off here, Balto. Balto's not even a coyote anyways.
1: Oh yeah. It was like a wolf.
0: It's like a husky or something like that.
1: It was a husky. An Alaskan husky.
0: Husky. Which is like part wolf.
1: Well, there you go. There's your Stranger Than Fiction. Coyotes can swim, and they can swim long distances. There you go.
0: Is there still a Coyotes hockey team, or did Phoenix get rid of them?
1: They're still around.
0: They are still around?
1: Yeah, yeah.
0: But they got rid of Wayne Gretzky, who at one point was the owner of that team. Yeah.
2: I'm going to make Wayne Gretzky's head bleed.
1: Yeah, that makes sense.
0: Thank you, Bree. I'm Adam Moslin. You're listening to FNA on Fox Sports Radio. We are Fox Sports.
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2: The New York Knicks lead their playoff series 3-0 after winning at Philadelphia Friday night, 108-94. Jalen Brunson finished with 33 points, 9 assists. San Antonio's up 2-1 after a victory at Minnesota, 115-108. Victor Wembanyama with 39 points and 15 rebounds. Iowa is finalizing a new 6-year deal with head coach Ben McCollum. WNBA season openers went to New York, Washington, and Golden State. In the NHL playoffs, Montreal was a 5-1 winner at Buffalo, Vegas 6-2 over Anaheim. The NFL Referees Union ratified a new 7-year labor contract. The Jets gave running back Breece Hall a 3-year deal. In baseball, the Dodgers beat Atlanta and Chris Sale 3-1. The Mets in 10 innings won 3-1 at Arizona, and the Cubs won their 10th straight game 7-1 at Texas. I'm Steve DeSager.
3: Begin, shall we?
4: FNA.
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4: Sound good?
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4: Yeah. 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It's Adam Osley.
11: I still can't believe they did that. Like, if I just talked a ton, I mean, it'd be pretty clear Kevin was out. They had to put it in the intro, just in case there was any doubt.
12: What's the problem?
11: There's no Kevin.
12: Kevin! What's the problem?
11: The white guy's still here. Kevin is not. There's no problem, Bree. Was that on the air? I couldn't tell. Oh, you said that on the air? Oh, Bree Bree's still here.
12: It's so funny. Okay, anyways.
11: She was out. No, Bree's 3 is coming up later this hour. I'm just kidding, Bree. She did a great job in Stranger Than Fiction. Now she's butthurt. Coming up a little bit later, I will get to if the Lakers actually got screwed by the refs in Game 2. Oh, shoes on the other foot, huh?
13: Tim Donahue's on the phone for you.
11: Yeah, back in my day, it was the Lakers that were doing the screwing around here. At least that's how every other NBA team has felt over the last 50 years, that they were the ones that got screwed by the Lakers getting all the calls. Now the Lakers feel like it's the OKC Thunder and SGA. We'll talk about it. But there was a back and forth on Inside the NBA with Draymond Green in for Shaq this week, who was, I guess, in Yugoslavia, at least he said, getting stem cell treatment on his toes. I'm surprised you didn't say you had Doug Christie's wife massage it for him like you did in 2003. It was inappropriate. I don't know why Barkley always dismisses his time there. I mean, partly I do when it comes to Shaq and being dismissive of him. And when it comes to Barkley's time with the Houston Rockets. So he has always downplayed how good he was at the end of his career. And I will outline for you in this investigation of just how good he was or wasn't. Now, partly I get it. He has to downplay how good he was in his last 4 years, which were with the Houston Rockets, because Charles Barkley could be criticized for jumping on a super team with Hakeem and Clyde and Pippen, guys who had already won championships. His excuse always was, we were old men then. That doesn't count. That's different.
14: Take it easy, over now. I'm getting old.
11: That doesn't count as teaming up. We were old. Even though he was only 33 when he went there, he was coming off an all-star season in Phoenix, averaging 23-12. But his hypocrisy does not stop there, because he has criticized LeBron and everybody else for super teams, even though he joined one. He did. That's just a fact. Yes, they were an older one. Think of them more like the Boston Celtics and the Boston Three Party. But at one point, Charles Barkley used to say, jump shooting teams, they can't win. They can never win. And he even had a shirt saying he was wrong about that after Golden State won in 2015.
14: Am I wrong?
11: But it's hilarious hearing his intent on how you have to, you know, get into the paint and back down your man like it was.

0: in the 90s all the time. He says that over and over again because jump shooting teams can't win. Well, guess what? Here's some hypocrisy. Guess who has the worst three-point shooting percentage in NBA history on a minimum of 1,000 attempts?
1: No big old women down there.
0: It is not the big old women in San Antonio. It is Sir Charles. Charles Barkley in his career shot 26.6% from three, even with a shortened three-point line for three seasons. I guess he knows how detrimental the shot can be when you're that bad at it. He took 2,000 threes in his career. Don't let him or tell him that, because he will say, no, I was just down on the block. That's all. I was just backing my man down. I didn't settle for jump shots, really. Worst three-point shooter in NBA history on volume, 2,000 threes. And don't let him feed you this line either, where he recently claimed he didn't want to be traded from the Suns to the Houston Rockets, even though he threatened to retire if they didn't trade him at the end of multiple seasons and was asking to go and play for a contender. In fact, Barkley had been talking about retirement for years, saying if they had won over the Bulls in 93, he would have retired.
2: You're out.
0: He literally said on Dan Patrick a month ago, well, you can hear it, it's right here.
3: Do you wish that the Houston chapter never happened? If you could go back and erase that, would you?
1: Yes, I wish the Suns had never traded me to Houston. That caught me off guard.
0: That caught me off guard. Like, caught playing basketball without right guard deodorant. Anything less would be uncivilized. He literally said, back in 96, like, when it happened, quote, I'm very excited. Obviously, it's something I wanted to do. Houston was my first priority. That's from the New York Times, August 19th of 1996. I'm not calling him a liar, but
4: I wish you weren't a liar.
0: Maybe he's at least misremembering, because Sam Smith, the Jordan Rules writer for the Chicago Tribune, I think, at that time, well, he reported that Barkley, the guy who says you can't join super teams, you can't create them, even though he did in Houston, he was trying to get over to Chicago with the Bulls, with his buddy MJ. They were best friends. They just rekindled things. That's kind of cool to see after they weren't friends for 15 years because Barkley criticized him or something like that, and Jordan's too insecure about it. It was the Bulls' his number one priority, and also the Knicks and the Rockets. He wanted to go to great teams. And the AP article on the trade at the time from the Suns to Houston said Barkley's relationship with the Suns soured last season, and he said he would retire if they didn't trade him to a contender in an interview with NBC during the NBA Finals in 96. So that's Bulls Sonics. Barkley said Houston was among the teams he would consider joining. But wait, what was that sound we just played, Mark? What do you say here? He was rewriting history, I guess.
3: Do you wish that the Houston chapter never happened? If you could go back and erase that, would you?
1: Yes, I wish the Suns had never traded me to Houston. That caught me off guard.
0: Caught you off guard when you were going on NBC and saying how you wanted to be traded. I love Barkley, but this is the round mound of horse s, and this cannot be tolerated. I'm sorry. This is too much. This is
5: that is one big pile of shit.
0: Don't listen to what they say now when it comes to former players, because they love to clean stuff up. Revise history. Don't let them gaslight you so he can have a better relationship with Phoenix now. I never wanted to leave there. I wanted to win. I never wanted to leave there. It caught me off guard. How could it catch you off guard? You were talking about wanting to leave. So let me tell you, if you check out the Dan Patrick Twitter account that this clip was posted on, you will see Suns fans who have not forgotten what really happened back then. Here's one saying, he's such a liar. They planned it. Revisionist history. Everybody in Phoenix knows he wanted out, just like he wanted out with the 76ers. Here's another. If memory serves me right, he's the one who asked to be shipped out. Here's another. Bro, stop it. You asked to be traded to Houston. Lying ass old dude.
4: I wish you weren't a liar.
0: Someone added, and I wish Chuck had never started on Ozempic. He looks like an old lesbian now. He's getting

0: pounds back, I think, as of late. But that interview was about a month ago. But I want to focus in now on his time with the Houston Rockets, though, because that's the topic at hand here after this back and forth he had with Draymond Green on Inside the NBA on Wednesday, where Charles first gave Draymond some hard truth about the Warriors' run being done and how he knows from experience they are just too old.
1: Nobody wins when they're 37, 38.
2: But you said what you said. I didn't want to hear if he believes what you're talking.
1: Yeah, I mean, I think the goal is just to not look like you in the Houston Rockets uniform.
2: Yeah.
1: Is ultimately the goal for us? Like, we don't want to.
2: What does that look like?
1: Did you see it?
2: I'm just asking.
1: I saw it.
0: Huh. You saw it, Draymond? You were watching? Are you sure you were watching closely? Charles Barkley is a member of the Houston Rockets. I don't think you did. I don't think Charles Barkley remembers it correctly. Just like how he doesn't remember how he left the Suns to go to Houston. Now, Barkley would be the first to tell you he sucked in Houston. He says he was good his first 2 years, sucked his last two. And this is where I will defend Sir Charles, because he didn't suck as a Rocket. I guess I'm arguing with him and Draymond here, who both claimed he did suck. The Rockets, they had just been swept out the playoffs by the Sonics, who went on to lose to the Bulls in 96. The same Bulls that Charles wanted to join, the same guy who slammed LeBron for creating super teams, ironically. It's a double standard. It's hypocritical. I'm sorry. But the Rockets needed to beat Seattle, who had their number for years. And he delivered. When he came, that first year was the 96-97 season. They beat the Sonics in the second round with him next to Clyde and Akeem. And the final six games were decided by just 6 points or less. It went seven. That got them to the Western Conference Finals, only to lose in six on a famous shot from John Stockton in those high shorts, who had the series winning shot, which was partially on Charles and some bad defense. He didn't react quick enough to the stack set on the out of bounds play that the Jazz ran, caused some confusion out there. But Barkley was good. He averaged 19 and 13 and a half boards, second most rebounds in his career that first year in Houston. He was an all-star that first year in Houston. Draymond, are you listening? After that, Hakeem's decline really started. The dream, it wasn't a nightmare with his dream shake anymore, and the athleticism was dropping fast after an injury early in the season. That second year in Houston, they were much worse on defense because they didn't have Dream. He wasn't as good when he returned. They were the eighth seed. They got the Jazz in the first round, led 2-1. Then the Jazz won the next two games. Those were best of five series back then. Barkley also tore his tricep.
3: Oh, I'm hurt.
0: Yes, that muscle you can't see if you're a little bit overweight.
3: No big old women down there.
0: He was probably 6'5", 270 at the time, but he still had a tricep, and he tore it. Chuck still averaged 15 and 12 that year. Remember, he's also sacrificing some numbers because the guys he's playing next to now. But he was productive, and it was really the Hakeem injury that sealed their fate. Now, in 98-99, his third year, that was the lockout year with Houston, with the NBA, but he was on Houston. 50-game season, where they played back-to-back-to-backs. Barkley's third year, he's 35 at this point. This was the Pippen year, where he called him Fat Butt. It was very sophomoric. But Clyde Drexler had retired. They traded for Pippen. They got matched up in the first round with Shaq and Kobe in the 4-5 in the West. This was the last year in 1999, right before the Lakers would end up three-peating. So they lost 3-1. Akeem wasn't nearly as good this time against Shaq like he was in the 95 finals. But Barkley balled out. I mean, shut up and jam. Let's go. Barkley averaged 24 and 11 in that series. He did his part. This was one of his last 2 years in Houston and in the NBA where he said he sucked. He killed it in that series. He gave them a chance with how good he was. Now, the last year in Houston, I won't argue with Barkley about. He blew out his patella tendon. He missed 4 months. He came back late. He knew it was over. He still averaged 15 and 11 in 20 games. Like, that's what washed Charles Barkley look like.

0: Can we hear that sound from Draymond Green that we just played? Barkley clip two there, Mark. I want to hear it one more time.
1: Nobody wins when they're 37, 38.
2: But you said what you said. I want to hear if he believes what you're talking.
1: Yeah, I mean, I think the goal is just to not look like you in the Houston Rockets uniform.
2: Yeah.
1: Is ultimately the goal for us. Like, we don't want to.
2: What does that look like?
1: Did you see it?
2: I'm just asking.
1: I saw it.
0: Now, Draymond was upset, probably because Barkley earlier talked about their run is over with Golden State. He also complimented them, said it was a great run. Obviously, it's an all-timer. But I would say to Draymond, like, you'd be lucky to look like Charles Barkley in a Houston Rockets uniform. He was still good. I don't care what Charles Barkley said. The tape is the tape. The numbers are the numbers. Like, maybe for his standard, he felt like he sucked. He didn't. And Draymond didn't see it, apparently. Like, you're just talking about a player you did not watch. Was he Sir Charles anymore? No. Was he still a problem? Yes. He had a game, his first game with Houston. He's going up against the Phoenix Suns. Nice schedule job there by David Stern to start off the opening tip of the 96-97 season. And Charles Barkley out-rebounded his former team in the Suns by himself. He had 33 rebounds. The Suns had 30. That's incredible. In Barkley's final year, he still averaged 15 points per game. Draymond, you never averaged more than 14 this season. In Barkley's final year, he averaged 11 rebounds. Draymond, you never averaged more than 10 in a season. That's washed, Barkley? And he's still that good? Now, Draymond is a great all-time defender. Much better than Barkley in that area, in that era. Maybe the best modern day defender. Now, you had to guard more true bigs back then. Now you have to go out on the perimeter a little bit more. It's different. But with Draymond, it's really this. He's great. He's going to be a Hall of Famer. He's got, what, 4 rings with Golden State. He is a star role player. Barkley was a star player, a number one option on a championship level team. It's proven in 93. John Paxson doesn't hit that shot. They're going to a game 7 against Chicago in Phoenix. Draymond, you are not close to what Barkley was, and you didn't have nearly the responsibility he had in his career. Draymond, you won DPOY. Barkley won the MVP in Jordan's prime. He got it from Jordan in 93. Barkley's a top 50 player ever. Draymond wasn't selected for the top 75 player team. Like, Draymond is a product of great players around him, letting him do what he does best. Kick guys in the nuts.
3: These nuts.
0: Stomp on chests. No. Look, that suspension in 2016 was well-earned in the NBA Finals. And the Warriors blew that 3-1 lead. I guess that's a factor, sure. To say you would have for sure won if you didn't get suspended, I think is BS. You played in 6 of the games. And Draymond, people forget this, in Game 7 at Oracle, 2016, he had the game of his life, 32 points. I think he hit 7 threes. They still lost. Right. Here's the thing, though. You know what Pac said? I don't even know why I'm on this track. Let Austin Rivers tell the truth about Draymond Green as he did this week after Draymond said he was a Nepo baby and got bailed out by his daddy and Doc Rivers with that contract with the Clippers. Listen to Austin Rivers here.
4: Draymond, you are the luckiest basketball player I think I've ever seen, especially in modern day history. Let's talk about that. You were drafted to a franchise with the Hall of Fame front office, Bob Myers, Hall of Fame coach Steve Kerr, the greatest shooter of all time, and perhaps the top 5 player of all time, Steph Curry, Hall of Famer. One of the greatest shooters, top 5 shooter of all time, another Hall of Famer, Klay Thompson. The Swiss Army Knife himself, the guy who could do a little bit of everything on the floor, Andre Iguodala, another Hall of Famer. I know, keep up, it's a lot of talent. Not to mention one of the most lethal scorers of all time and arguably a top 10 player of all time, Kevin Durant, the same guy you chased off because of this, your mouth, you talk too much.
0: He does talk a lot. But there you have it. First, I tear down Barkley for being

0: hypocrite. Because he is. I got to be honest about that. Or he's just misremembered. But then I defend his legacy as a Rocket against himself and Draymond Green. Because, you know, things are complicated. We're flawed people. It's not all good or all bad. It's not all right or all wrong. I like Draymond, too. Hey, if the Clippers get him, I wouldn't mind that. He's just off base here. And it's not like criticizing Charles Barkley. I don't have a problem with that. Charles goes after everyone. It's fair game. He's just out of bounds here. He's wrong. Charles was much better as a Rocket than people realize. He hates too hard on himself those final years. Really wasn't that bad. Draymond would be so lucky to go out like that. But instead, it will probably be him walking off the court because he was forced after a flagrant two or something, or being ejected for a second technical after screaming at an official. Although most of the time, they give him a long leash. He gets away with a lot. Let's go to Chance from Alabama. Chance, you want to talk about Sir Charles? What's up, Chance?
1: Yeah, man. You know, I'm an Alabama fan. He went to Auburn, but yep. I love the guy, man. I know he's a little bit of a hypocrite, you know, about, you know.
0: We all are. We all are. It ain't the end of the world. I just had to be fair.
1: You went kind of hard on him in the beginning, man. You know, the first person to tell you that Charles Barkley is fat is Charles Barkley. You know, he makes fun of himself more than anyone. You know, he does Weight Watchers. He don't mind. He has no I can't think
0: filter.
1: Of the word. You know, nothing. Yeah. And nothing bothers the guy. He just lets it roll off his back, you know?
0: Thick skin.
1: And Draymond Green is the exact opposite.
0: Yeah.
1: I mean, unless your name is freaking Tom Brady or LeBron James, Charles was 100% right. And as just far as, you know, when you're 37, 38, 39, they're not going to win any more NBA championships unless somehow they just drafted some elite talent like the Giannis and like 15, 16, because that's where they're going to be picking every year. Like, I think that's around Giannis. It's just not going to happen. And, you know, Draymond's a big baby. Everyone knows that. And as far as, like, just player comparison, he can't hold a candle to Chuck. I mean, Chuck's one of the greatest power forwards of all time, top five power forward of all time. He's one of the greats, you know. And it just, like I said, Charles is a little bit of a hypocrite, but, man, he was dead on accurate about this. And I don't get what Draymond's crying about. But, you know, Draymond did kind of backtrack a little bit. He goes, maybe we're not playing for championships. If you listen to the whole clip at the end, maybe we're just playing to sell out seats. Maybe y'all can play the quote or find it.
0: Yeah.
1: He said, get as many national televised games. So, hey, if that's your goal, Draymond, yeah, you can do that because Steph Curry's one of the faces of the league. And he's carried you throughout your career, him and Clay and Steve Kerr.
0: Chance, I don't disagree with you at all. It's a great phone call. I think Draymond is a very unique player because, yes, his skill set was definitely needed with the Golden State Warriors, and they probably don't win four championships without him because of what he did defensively and how versatile he is on that end. But there's no question that there's a huge difference between that and being the lead dog on a team like Charles Barkley was. That's much more difficult. I'm Adam Osland. This is FNA on Fox Sports Radio. Coming up next, Lakers got screwed by the officials, the refs. That never happens. But maybe it happened in game two. We'll talk about it. This is FNA on Fox Sports Radio.
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10: It's so funny.
9: Coming okay, up anyways. More from Bree Bree in Breeze 3 in just a little bit, but I got to address something with these Lakers right now.
11: LeBron James.
9: They're down 0-2 to the Oklahoma City Thunder, the defending champs and the best team in the world. San Antonio gets them in the Western Conference Finals. We shall see. I think the Spurs are probably still a year away from taking that crown, but the Lakers, sure, they did get some bad calls last night. I can be honest about that. As a Clippers fan, I can be honest about that. As a guy who grew up in Sacramento with the Kings up in NorCal getting screwed by the Lakers, I can be honest about that. The Chet flop early. Austin Reeves gets tripped driving left. Alex Caruso is moving and LeBron trucks him, but he's moving. That's not an offensive foul. SGA using the left elbow, pushing off Luke Kennard. Somehow drawing the and one. Chet flop setting a screen on Rui. The LeBron right elbow jumper. That should have been an and one. And then instead they said, no, that's not continuation. That's a foul on the floor. That was insane. I'd be as irate as J.J. Redick was too. Like
12: Tim Donahue's on the phone for you.
9: I'd be wondering who was reffing the game at that point. You lose your mind, you see some of those calls. So I get it. It was a poorly officiated game. Is it the reason the Lakers lost? You'd have to include a lot of momentum swings there because they ended up losing by, 15 or something. It had an effect on the game. I'll put it like that. Post-game, J.J. Redick said, LeBron gets the worst whistle of any superstar. Honestly, it might be true. Because he's so big and so strong, they use it against him. They said the same about Shaq. If you can play through contact, you're less likely to get fouls called on the opposition when there is contact. They don't give those guys as many fouls because they're so big and so strong and so fast. Even post-game last night, Blake Griffin was complaining after his rookie season, or during it. He told a story about having a conversation with the league office, which is interesting to me.
13: I told that down at the league office.
9: He said he was getting hit a lot. And Kiki Vanderway was the head of officiating of that at that time and told him, you can play through that contact. And Blake was like, well, so you're admitting there was contact. then there should be a foul, right? But no, you get a different whistle. Because he's bigger and stronger, and it works against them. But here's the thing. And here's why I don't care, Lakers fans, about you guys getting a bad whistle in a playoff game, no less. Number one, as I mentioned, I'm from Sactown. I remember Game 6 of the 2002 Western Conference Finals. Y'all got 27 free throws in the fourth quarter alone to extend that series. Hell, I'm old enough to remember another Game 6. Was it Game 6?

0: 6 or game 7? It was game 7. The Bill Laimbeer foul on Kareem Abdul-Jabbar, I think in 1988. That was, if a foul, it was one of the softest fouls you'll ever see. And for an era that says, oh, no, we could play that back then. It was more physical. Pistons got screwed. Now, they came back and won back-to-back championships, but it could have been a three-peat. I also don't care because I know in Game 3 later today, the Lakers are going to get a generational whistle in their favor, the makeup whistle. That's coming their way. Oh, and then there's this. You understand what free throw differential is? That's how many free throws you took in a game versus your opponent. Well, over a season, you can add all that up. And then over 5 years, you can add it up. And the Lakers have taken 1,635 more free throws than their opponent the last 5 years. That is 938 more than the next closest team in free throw differential over that same time period. But sure, go off about OKC. Act like Tim Donaghy was out there. Or maybe, you guys just finally got a taste of your own medicine a little bit and you didn't like it. Maybe what everybody else has been complaining about for years with you guys getting the benefit of calls, like for 50 years, maybe it finally went against you and you're in shock because maybe you've been entitled a little bit with some of the calls the Lakers have gotten. You're conditioned to think you're going to get all the calls. I mean, in 10 of their last 11 playoff series,
1: English, mother, do you speak it?
0: The Lakers have taken more free throws in 10 of their last 11 playoff series than their opponents. They were born with a silver whistle in their mouth. I'm sorry. I got the world's smallest violin playing for the Lakers and their fans complaining about not getting calls against OKC and the calls that the Thunder are getting, which legitimately, I said it earlier, yeah, they've gotten some really bad calls against them. And the Thunder and SGA, he does get a very good whistle. He does exaggerate. He does bait and manipulate the refs. Doesn't mean he's not a great player. But that's part of his game. He's not the first. He won't be the last. He takes advantage of some of the rules. And yeah, OKC's defense is so good, I think they get the benefit of the doubt from the officials out there. They just assume, oh, they're always physical. This is what they do. I think that is their superpower above anything else. Their perimeter defense, their switchability, their versatility, all the different guys and waves of defenders that can come at you, and their ball pressure, which...
2: That's not sexual?
0: Their ball pressure is about taking away your airspace. It makes you uncomfortable. Look at Austin Reeves. While he dropped 30 in game 2, there were still some real curious plays from him. And he's got playoff demons that he's been fighting a little bit. Talked about James Harden earlier. But when you go up against OKC, that's the worst type of team to be playing if you're going to be handling the rock a lot, trying to get around those defenders, trying to split those double teams. They're fierce. And the refs seem to let them play a little bit more and be more physical out there. I get why people feel like that. I just can care less when it's the Lakers crying about it, because they're the ones that have benefited more than anybody the last 50 years from the officials. I'm Adam Osland. This is FNA on Fox Sports Radio. Coming up next, we got your final segment, Breeze 3. It's FNA on FSR.
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7: 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I'm Adam Oslin. 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Kevin out tonight. 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
8: Tom, next caller.
7: Oh, I guess we got to go to David in Idaho. David, what's up? You're on FNA. Beautiful. I think you punched up the wrong one there, Bray.
9: You're good.
7: David.
9: My senior assassin, and I got $1,000 for winning.
7: Wait. We lost the first part. What was the first part?
9: Oh,
7: context.
9: Sorry, I won my senior assassin game at school, and I won $1,000.
7: Well, what is, explain senior assassin to me.
9: So everyone has to get, like, everyone gets a target, and every week you got to get, like, a video of you recording somebody, getting him out. You got to, like, squirt him with a water gun, and
7: okay,
9: you get a video of it.
7: Okay. They didn't used to have to do the video thing. They, like, get their dossier or the file or profile on them. I have heard of this before. And you won.
9: Yeah, and I won it.
7: How many people did you kill?
9: Bucks. 9.
7: Ooh. A real predator here. In the good way, or hunter way. The movie Predator.
9: I put the money on the Spurs to win. And so I made
7: to win what?
9: A change from that. The game, just to win tonight. Straight win.
7: Okay.
9: But I was going to put one more sports bet. Put all of it on. Ride or die. I wanted your advice. What do I put it on?
7: Oh. You know what this sounds like a little bit to me?
10: Never tell me the odds.
7: It sounds like Peter. Peter. Our old friend Peter. Well, I'll go with the story, though. David in Idaho. I would say put it in spy, since you're an assassin. The spy is the stock symbol. It tracks the S&P 500. Put your 1,000 in there. I'm not a financial advisor, but that's what I'd do with it and watch it grow. But if you had to bet, I don't know, take OKC with whatever. OKC in game 3, you might be able to get some decent odds on that because everybody thinks the Lakers are actually going to get a ton of calls in that game to make up for what happened in game 2. That's what I think.
9: 30 points, put something crazy.
7: 30 points?
9: Maybe LeBron will go, because Luka's not coming back yet.
7: Well, no.
9: Maybe LeBron will go crazy from fouls.
7: Luka's not coming back at all. Yeah, they may set the all-time record. I don't know. There were some games in the 90s where teams took like 50-plus free
11: throws.
7: This
11: is for entertainment purposes only. You don't really...
7: Yeah, I'm not a gambler.
11: About anybody gambling.
7: But BetMGM is the place I'd use if I was a gambler. I don't know.
10: Never tell me the odds.
7: You wanted my advice on this. What am I, Vance Finance? Matt Money Smith with Petros of Money. Again, I'd go with spy, but not a financial advisor, not a gambler. This is not Brandon Lang. It's not even...
12: You bet on the fight in Rocky 3 and then you bet against Rocky?
7: Yeah. But there you go. David, appreciate you. Thanks for calling in. FNA forever. Before we get out of here, let's get to her.
1: Not one, not two, but three.
13: Amazing.
1: It's sports. It's entertainment. It's good.
14: We're not worthy.
1: It's Breeze 3.
7: Oh, we put her to work tonight.

0: I was busy. Alrighty. So PJ Tucker retired after 14 years in the league, which he was a Sun, he was a Buck, he was a Clipper, he was a 76er. He did everything. Yeah. So it got me thinking.
1: I passed around a bit. he played a lot of different teams.
0: You have to say he got passed around a little bit.
1: What?
2: Passes it to the man.
0: That just sounded bad. Okay.
1: He moved from city to city.
0: There you go. He had a good career. He was like a traveling sportsman or something. What's it called? Something like that? Traveler's man?
1: Yeah.
0: Okay. So who are your favorite three, like, six-man players that have come off the bench through the NBA years? Okay. I went Goran Dragic.
1: Wait a second. I reject the premise.
0: Why?
1: Because out of the 886 games he played, he started 667 of them. He's not some well-known six-man off the bench type.
0: But he's not. We don't consider him like a Bobby Jackson. I just don't see him as like a starter.
1: Well, then you didn't watch, and he was on Phoenix, so that's kind of damning.
0: No, and he came off the bench.
1: He started his last season in Phoenix. Let's see. He started 80 of 82 games. 63 of 78 before that. 81 of 81 games. What do you mean he's not a starter?
0: But I'm just saying, like, he was nominated as, like, a six-man player through the years.
1: Was he?
0: Yes.
1: I don't think he qualified, but you know what? I'll go with it.
0: Why couldn't you tell me this 2 hours ago?
1: Because I wanted to expose your lack of Suns knowledge on the air live.
0: Well, thank you so much.
1: So what are we going with? Top six men of all time?
0: Yeah, sure. Let's just go with, like, just not first ballot Hall of Famers of all time. I don't know.
1: No, let's go with the six men.
0: Okay, whatever. Leandro Barbosa. Actual six men.
1: Hold on, let me check.
0: No, let me make sure. Oh my God, you were killing this. Kyle Korver.
1: Well, he was definitely scrubbing on the bench. There you go. No, he started somebody in Atlanta with that team.
0: Yeah, but he didn't start off that way. That's what I'm trying to say.
1: Well, then you can make you guys came into the league and started on the bench first. I don't know if that should be the criteria, but we'll go with it. Because Kyle sucks. And shot 8% in the 2018 NBA Finals.
0: Oh, my God. Okay. And then Goran Dragic, my last one.
1: Goran Dragic, the Dragic Zord. I loved Goran. I loved him. He ended the Suns.
0: The Spurs.
1: Futility, yeah.
0: No, he ended the Spurs.
1: Well, I'm saying he ended their futility against the Spurs.
0: Yeah.
1: He cooked them.
3: Dragic Zord.
0: Game 6, yeah. I remember. 26 points.
1: He was awesome.
0: 8 assists. Yeah, the whole shebang.
1: Okay, that's pretty good.
0: Okay, Mark.
2: So, Kevin McHale started as a sixth man, so he's one.
1: Ooh!
2: Jamal Crawford is a famous sixth man.
0: There you go, Adam.
2: And one of the biggest off-the-bench people is Rusty Staub from baseball.
1: Oh, okay. Sounds like a fake name, but I'll allow it.
2: Look it up.
1: Am I the casual here?
4: I'm a dumbass.
1: You don't know about Rusty Staub? What? All right. My big three are my Breeze three with six men coming off the bench. Obviously, Sweet Lou Williams won multiple Six Men of the Year awards. Montrezl Harrell with the Clippers also won a Six Man of the Year award. And so did this man. Up in Sacramento, Bobby Jackson. Am I wearing my socks high in honor of him tonight? Maybe
0: no.
1: So.
0: No, you're not.
1: But that was a big deal. I think he won it in 2003. Six men. They're not like kickers, that forgotten or anything like that, but they're being a little bit marginalized right now. Cam Thomas, why couldn't you just be a six man off the bench? You'd still be in the league right now. What's wrong with you? No, that's a good Breeze 3.
0: Yeah, sure.
1: Oh, now you're upset because you got something
0: smiling.
1: Wrong.
0: No.
1: Because I'm being accurate.
0: No, am I'm wrong? Not mad at all. You're right. I'm calling you out. You're right. Good job.
1: You're so upset.
0: I'm not.
1: I'm Adam Moslin. We'll have Kevin back next week. Thanks to Mark, Bree, Mike, in his inaugural voyage here on FNA on Fox Sports Radio. Project NIL is next.
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0: 3-0 after winning at Philadelphia 108-94. 33 points for Jalen Brunson. NHL, Montreal a 5-1 winner at Buffalo. Vegas won at Anaheim 6-2. In baseball, the Cubs won their 10th straight game. They also won 10 in a row in April. 7-1 their final Friday at Texas. Milwaukee shut out the Yankees and Max Fried 6-0. Winning pitcher Jacob Mizorowski with 6 innings and 11 strikeouts. The Dodgers beat Atlanta and Chris Sale 3-1. Freddie Freeman a solo homer. And Houston sent the Reds to an 8th straight loss, 10-0. I'm Steve DeSager.
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2: Let's go!
1: Project NIL is right now, live from the Fox Sports Radio studios. Let's go! Here's Anthony Gargano and William Penn Charter School Director of Athletics, Daniel DeBernardinis.
4: Well, good morning, good morning, good morning. Happy, happy Fox Sports Saturday. This is Project NIL. I'm Anthony Gargano. And, of course, my main man, the AD from Penn Charter High School, one of the oldest high schools in the country, Danny DeBernardinis. Danny DD, AD. And this is Project NIL, where we got to dive into everything with name, image, likeness from college sports through high school and preps. And we touch on a lot of youth sports, too. It's the road to NIL. Good morning, Danny D.
5: What's going on, cuz? How we doing today, brother?
4: I hate my basketball team with a passion.
5: Yeah.
4: I loathe my team. This is Project NIL, and we'll get to our main topic. But Danny D, we are both from Philadelphia. And we are on a text thread together about the Sixers. And let me just say this, because I was angry last night. You might have saw the text where I said I am done with them. And I just want to put a bow on that, because Daryl Morey is the biggest thief in all of sports. Put together a ridiculously thin roster that made no sense.
5: Yeah,
4: and he just wasted another year of my NBA life.
5: I'm with you on it. I have a lot of blame goes to Daryl Morey on this. He stayed pat at the trade deadline when, you know,
4: when Jared McCain, he stayed pat. He gave away Jared McCain.
5: Yeah, gave away a promising young bench player.
4: McCain scored 18 points in game two of the series out west for the champs.
5: Yeah, solely on his shoulders, these losses. Where we're in the games and we just don't have depth. Yeah, I was pretty depressed. And when they went down with like 6 minutes left, I just went to bed. It was rough. I had a long day. I wasn't feeling good. And that just put a damper on it. Yeah, it's bad. And he's got to go.
4: Yeah, it got to go.
5: He's got to go.
4: The coach got to go. You know, all this nonsense about, oh, they beat the Celtics and, you know, even I got nostalgic about it, because it's the first time they beat him since 1982 in the playoffs. And you look back on it and you go, it's ridiculous, right? Like, game seven, there's no Tatum. They started guys off the street. Like, they went to a playground and picked up guys and said, here you go, you can start game seven. So that round meant nothing. And I just had to get it off my chest. We talk a lot of hoops. And that team, and it's not, everybody's going to blame Embiid and Tyrese's finger, he jammed it. And, you know, obviously that hurt him last night. But it the bottom line is they have no depth. And the roster construction was just poor. It's just poor. This is a guy, this eel. This Daryl Morey, this dude who got all kinds, supposed to be a genius, Mr. 3-for-2, was shooting nothing but threes, all this stuff, puts together a team that can't shoot, and then gets a shooter and trades him.
5: Yeah, it's crazy.
4: That make sense.
5: I you can't. And for the first time, I mean, I've never seen a team that had like superstars like do that type of trade at the trade deadline. You always add, right? Playoff teams, right? Like,

0: we were, you know, at the time we were, you know, we're in the mix. To do that, it's unheard of.
1: Yeah, and ownership deserves a lot of blame for that too. That's Josh Harris.
0: Yeah,
1: and
0: he's a fugazi owner these days, man. He is. Out,
1: you can't. You can't. All he's worried about is the Commanders. It's the problem when you got an owner that owns teams in different cities. They're not held accountable.
0: I'm against it.
1: Yeah, you're not held accountable.
0: Yeah, and these fans pay tons of money to invest in these teams, and when you know, NFL's obviously it's big money and it's a big network, and I understand.
1: Sell the Sixers, like let Sixers free.
0: Yeah, because
1: keep your Commanders. You could preside over that mess because, by the way, they're bad roster construction there too. You're gonna waste Jaden Daniels in Washington, so you know you could just destroy the Commanders and leave the Sixers.
0: Yeah, it's bad. It's a leadership ownership issue because we have some young budding stars, but if everyone's not on board, you're not going to win in this league. And they sucked us in again, and they broke our heart for the 10th year in a row. So
1: you know what's interesting is that I apologize to our audience for for staying local for a second. But it's just an interesting story. And I think sports fans across the country can relate. Like, you're in L.A., and you're like, you know what it's like when you have a team that doesn't win, right? Not the Dodgers, but other teams, right? Like the Lakers.
0: Yes.
1: We have two teams, a hockey team and a basketball team, still playing in the second round. But both those teams are down 3-0 in their respective series. Both teams are about to get swept.
0: Yeah, it's going to happen.
1: The one, which is the Flyers, the hockey team, you feel great about because they're young and it's like they exceeded expectations and they really kind of, you know, should be here. So there's this understanding that, you know, the future is bright and, you know, they're on the right path. And then the other one is the complete opposite. And it's just so interesting with sports in that you could have two teams both down 3-0 about to get swept. And one you actually feel really good about. The other one you want to detonate.
0: Yeah, for sure. It's weird feelings. It's a tough time. But, yeah, the Sixers have done this for a decade and can't get out of
1: this. That's what happens when you're – and listen, I was against this, and this is something for all sports, but – I was for the process. So the process of losing to try to get top picks and rebuild through the draft. I was for it because they were stuck in purgatory, and purgatory is the worst place in the NBA. Especially if you can't draft, right? Like you got to pick gems. If you're picking middle of the pack, you got to pick gems. And
0: yeah, you got to hit.
1: It's hard, right? It's hard. Can be done as the Spurs, right? But, you know, it's hard to do that. And so I was originally for the process, which netted Embiid and a bunch of other dudes that couldn't play that were failures like Ben Simmons. But in the end, when you invite losing into your home, you become a loser. So I was wrong at that.
0: Yeah. Yeah, it's hard to turn it off. When you have that culture of losing, it's hard to just flip a switch and be like, all right, now it's time to win. So that's very difficult. The Spurs obviously were able to do it. It was a much quicker process. The Sixers process was too long.
1: Spurs 1 year, right? Yeah. Like you already had, back in the day, you had Robinson and you just tanked for Duncan. And that was it. And even back with the Wemby thing, it was 1 year.
0: Yeah, you can't wait this long. So it's very difficult. But
1: all right, let's get to ours, cuz. Yeah, I didn't mean to go that route. I apologize. Just fresh in my brain from last night, which caused me to have several margaritas. Let's get to the big news in our world, the NIL world. And that is the NCAA basketball tournament expanding to 76 teams this coming season.

0: It's official.
1: Yes.
0: We've been moving
1: away from the 68. They go to 76. There was thought maybe 80. They wound up hitting 76. And now the tournament will feature 12 opening round games, March 16th, 17th, 2027. Final Four is in Detroit, by the way, April 3rd and 5th.
0: Yeah. Yeah, I mean, we've been hearing rumblings the last couple of weeks. We've been touching on it, but now it's official. Yeah, it's interesting, man. I mean, look, I love March Madness. I know some people are up in arms in it. I love the tournament. The other ones have kind of fallen off, like, you know, NIT is dead. So,
1: yeah, that Vegas thing had some steam, but I think it kind of died off.
0: Yeah, for sure. So I look, I'm in favor of it. I want to see the layout. I want to see it, but I think it's the right move with how the landscape's changing. I know that's probably an unpopular opinion right now, but let's see it. Let's see how it plays out.
1: Oh, all the coaches are upset. Everybody's upset. Everybody's crying.
0: Yeah, but what?
1: I don't get it. Listen, what? Who cares? Like, I know people are upset about it, but I'm kind of with you. Like, now, I'm not in love with the format in that the play-in I don't like because I think it devalues your conference tournaments.
0: Agreed. That's where I'm at. I think it devalues the tournament. So I don't love the play-in aspect of it. I'm in favor of the teams, especially in this landscape, because you have to do something. There's no other options. And we're expecting these teams to spend anywhere from 6 to 16, 20 million to be competitive. So, like, I'm in favor of it, but I don't love the setup right now. And it could grow on me. I want to see it, but I was much in favor of your idea, which you've been preaching for years, is going to 80 and is having a larger opening overall round opposed to playing games.
1: Yeah, just add to the region, right? Like, you know, can you add? You know, if you're going to add, four, you have to add, four teams to each region?
0: Yes.
1: I mean, just to add the teams to the region. And I'd rather see the tournament start, like, go Wednesday, Thursday, Friday. Like, the first round's Wednesday, Thursday, Friday, and the second round is Saturday, Sunday, Monday.
0: Yeah.
1: You know, I mean, I like that better. But, you know, because the play-in, it's weird. It messes with the bracket, like 12 versus, 11, the 11s, but, you know, the 16s. Like, I don't know. I don't like it. It's not neat.
0: Yeah, I'm with you on that. I'm in agreement. But I do think overall, I think people, it will grow on people, and people obviously don't love change, and it is a great project, products that are like, you know, if it's not broke, don't fix it type of thing. But there has to be some type of change. People aren't understanding the landscape and the investment of these teams. There's no parameters around this stuff. These teams are going to, you know, these schools are not going to be able to compete. The NCAA tournament gives them revenue. You know, it helps their enrollment. It helps them sell apparel. It does all these things that will help these teams compete. If we don't do this, they're not going to be able to compete. It's just going to be truly the haves and the have-nots. And I'm hoping for a little bit more parity in the tournament and you know, helping these teams grow in this landscape, how it's currently, you know, set up.
1: So you're going to have, and I guess, listen, the Tuesday, Wednesday of the tournament, you know, I mean, listen, you're adding, you go from two games Tuesday, two games Wednesday to 6-6. Right, yeah. Like I guess we'll play six games on Tuesday and six games on Wednesday.
0: Yeah, it's going to have to. So they're going to have to go like, yeah. I mean, that's the only way they're doing it, right? I mean, that's when the playing rounds are. It's Tuesday, Wednesday.
1: Right. So I guess you'll wind up tipping. What, you'll stagger it, tip it off at noon, and then
0: I think
1: go
0: do like an all day, like they do on Thursday and Friday.
1: Yeah, except there'll be one game on.
0: Yeah, it won't be overlapping like that. They won't be
1: right. So you can go noon to, you know, 2:30, you know, 3 to 5:30. Then you have a window of what, four? So you're gonna have

0: two games overlap. If you want to go from noon Eastern,
1: maybe at the end. Yeah, usually they try to do it. They do one the overlapping early and late.
0: Right, because if you were to go from noon Eastern to midnight, you're talking that's four games, right?
1: Yes.
0: Five. You can get five games in that window?
1: Yeah, and then there's going to be a little overlap, but I think that's the way they have to do it. I mean, I would love to see an official document
0: really
1: on
0: kind
1: it,
0: of
1: but
0: four. It's hard. Yeah, you're going to have some. You'll stagger, I guess. You'll end up staggering times. So you'll have some overlap.
1: But
0: you could stagger it and then go there.
1: But it gives.
0: I hope they don't do them all at night.
1: No, there's no way.
0: You might have to take advantage of the day, you know?
1: You're going to make me take a whole week off of work.
0: Well, and I'm going to go hang with you and your boys. We had a great time.
1: We love it. We love it.
0: In your neighborhood.
1: First Friday, baby.
0: I'm going to be a regular now, so I'm down with you.
1: We can't wait.
0: For
1: people who don't know, the NIL angle of it all is there's so much more exposure. People are really saying why it's bringing in a lot more revenue, obviously, for the NCAA, but obviously for the teams as well. And that's important. And I'm all for exposure and, you know, trying to level competition. And there's a lot of financial things that are tied into this that the average fan might not see. So, again, it's right now I think the overall consensus is out on it, but I'm in support and more of a wait and see.
0: So when you think about it and you think about what it takes to field a team financially, like this is something that I was talking to an AD, and then I'm working on a TV show about college football, and you know it deals with NIL and everything else. And I was talking to a coach, and we were talking about this whole sustainability aspect. So my question to you is, again, like looking at basketball, right? How do you sustain universities with a $15 million payroll?
1: They got to go home runs.
0: It's not sustainable.
1: I don't foresee how it is unless, you know, like St. John's is the example. Like, you know, they have that billionaire. Every school needs to have that guy that's like, all right, here's $10 million a year. Because if they don't, like, the rest you can piece together, but you need someone given a pretty big chunk or it's not sustainable long term. And yeah, a lot of these bigger schools have had that guy right now, but, like, how long does that last?
0: So does he? Well, that's my point, is, like, how long does he go? Is he going to write a $15 million check every year or $10 million check every year? Like, how does that happen?
1: Yeah, I mean, he's done
0: until
1: the
0: he
1: last
0: goes,
1: two.
0: You know, I'm done. You know, I just, you know, I'm tapped out.
1: Yeah, no, for sure. It's so look, they're getting some TV. I think the NCAA is going to have to figure out ways to give them a little bit more revenue sharing for these teams because they're obviously going to make more money, but they have to share it amongst these teams to have a chance because there's going to be donor fatigue. We've talked about it. There's definitely going to be donor fatigue in the future, and it's already kind of happening. So you got to kind of continue to develop this and figure out how you can maneuver as times change and people will get this donor fatigue becomes more and more real. There's going to have to be parameters at some point because, again, I think it will all kind of fold. This house of cards will come crumbling down at some point if we just continue to spend and not put any parameters on this stuff.
0: Yeah, I think in every financial model, there needs to be, you know, protective devices in it. Like, not just, hey, let's see what happens, right? Like, there's, you know, at some point, it's something called collapse, which is really, I don't know. And now, in football, the talk is, you know, expansion to 16, maybe to 24.
1: Yeah, and they're talking about bowls and being able to change it up in conferences and how, you know, bowl play and eligibility and stuff. It's wild, and it's going to keep changing. And again, I'm okay with change, but I also want parameters with it. And

0: right now. It's just change without parameters.
1: Well, shouldn't you just get it done, like, once and for all? Like, this weird – college football is the worst at it. Like, it's so weird. You add, you tinker, you add really slowly. Like, they went from the BCS to, like, you know – for. You remember how ridiculous, like, before, you know, when you're young, that you vote on a championship. Like, this is, you know,
0: it's crazy to think about.
1: Yeah, it's the dumbest thing in the world. That's what started sports talk radio. Like, back in the day, it was, people would argue all the time, like, how could there be no playoffs? Right? Like, yeah. It's the dumbest thing in the world. Like, you imagine how antiquated it was? That you would vote, like you would have these dudes, and we know how bad these voters are, yeah, right? All across systems, sports, right? They don't know, like, what they're doing. You know,
0: there's other, like, voting systems, right? Wasn't there a couple?
1: Oh yeah, they had, you know, the coaches and the media, and then just had the coaches and the committee. It was the dumbest thing in the world. It's stupid, like completely stupid. But there is a world, if you want to keep the bowls, there is a world. To that you could have this playoff system to incorporate every one of your bowls. You could have the Tecmo Bowl, right? Or the Weed Eater Bowl, whatever the hell bowl you want. You can have the games and obviously all your major bowls that are all incorporated, and you start the damn thing in December right after the conference championships or after Army-Navy, and then you roll. And you can roll through, you know, and do this playoff, and you have a January version of March.
0: Yeah. No, I'm with you. I'm with you. I think they overthink it, and they just need to do it, right? Like, do you know where we're going to get here?
1: Like, you could see it. Like, I could draw it up right now. I could scratch it out in my notebook, how you would want to incorporate all the bowls and, you know, with each of the games and who gets byes, and you roll from there. And, yeah, do I think that there's 24 teams that can win? No, I don't.
0: Yeah,
1: but, you know, along the way, they may upset a team that could win, right? Like, that's the point, right? Like, the point is not whether Team 24 or Team 76 can win the title.
0: They can win
1: a game. It's whether they can win a game and upset a favorite that had a chance to win a title,
0: yeah,
1: right?
0: And in today's era, that upset could change the trajectory of their program.
1: Exactly.
0: That one win, right?
1: So. Exactly. That's why it's good. That's why I think people miss the point.
0: Yeah, I'm with you.
1: Let's take a quick TO. We'll come right back. Lots to still do. The business of NIL, the money, right? Who's getting the NIL? Well, I think there's a new structure, new change. You have some insight into that. We'll dive into maybe the brands don't want basketball or football players. Maybe they want, I don't know, soccer, field hockey. Let's talk about it. Well, this is Project NIL, Danny DDAD. I'm Ant right here, Fox Sports Radio.
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0: 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Hit the thumbs up button. Comment away. Let us know whose takes you agree with. And those you don't, just search Fox Sports Radio on YouTube and subscribe. My man, Dom, Taste the Cake Dom.
1: The man, the myth.
0: We love him. He said, because my buddy Tony says, throw this, stay at 64, but Final Four to the championship becomes the best of three, from the Final Four to the championship.
1: Yeah, I like the outside the box thinking, but it is difficult. You mentioned the one and done aspect of it, and I agree with that. That's what makes it so elusive and makes it so difficult.
0: The whole nature of the tournament is like you lose, you're out. So you can't NBA-ify it. Like,

0: Yeah, you can't put it to a series.
1: You can't. Like, you know, it's a nice idea, but I'd rather expand the field and play more games. It's more of a gauntlet. Like, you can't have a bad shooting night, or you can't have one night off. You gotta survive the gauntlet. That's what makes the tournament special.
0: You gotta find different ways to win every night.
1: Yeah. And that includes the Final Four. So Tony, good effort. But no, I'll deny it. How about this, buddy? So one of the things that we were talking about are athletes and NIL, because a lot of people always ask about, like, all right, well, you know, how does my athlete, you know, does he have a chance to break through in this NIL world, or is it just going to be the basketball and football players? But you think that there'll be a little bit more when it comes to these brands wanting communities and not celebrities. I think we are tiring of the celebrity culture.
0: Yeah, and there's also brands that can't afford to pay the millions to be involved. So, like, there is money. I'm starting to see it now that I'm at, you know, a boy and girl school. Yeah. I'm at Penn Charter. It's a co-ed school. Historically, I was at, you know, all boys high schools. And this year I'm seeing it. So there is NIL money. Like, girls across, there's some money. Now, it's not to the level, but there is brand deals and stuff that want to get involved, and they want to pay someone 40 or 50 grand because that's what they can afford to get into the community as well, right? Not everyone has $1 million to pay somebody, right? And a lot of these bigger time athletes that are big sports, the smaller brands also don't have the ability to get in on this NIL era and advertise maybe at the level they want to. So they're finding different ways with kids with social media followings and, you know, other sports that might seem niche, but there's a new way into it. Now, people hear NIL, they just think millions, but there's different levels to it. And I'm seeing other sports really step up and start sprinkling some money in packages to these student athletes coming up.
1: It's interesting, man. Like, it gives other kids, and it makes sense, right? Because if you're looking at a local community and you have, you know, pick your sport, right? Lacrosse, volleyball.
0: Yeah, soccer.
1: And you get somebody, you know, that's really good that you can run. Like, soccer, I mean, I got to believe that, especially with the World Cup being held here in this country, that we're going to meet a lot of new young soccer stars.
0: Yeah, for sure. And there's a lane for them, right? And people always just automatically go to the biggest and the brightest and, you know, where, you know, it's the most publicized, but there is other avenues, and I was unaware of it, even though I'm pretty tied into this NIL world, to this new wave of it and how it's kind of, there is a path for kids. And again, it's not to the level, but it's still money to go to college. Besides your degree that you're getting for free and the food and the boarding, you're getting money, which is unbelievable. So I'm happy to see that these other sports are finding it, and there's a lane for it. It's just not the popular or most polarizing way, so it's not always, you know, thought about or talked about.
1: Yeah, it's good. I like that. I like the fact that you're going to have other kids be able to earn money in this world. I think it's strong. All right, I need to get to a couple more things because, you know, we digress. There's a lot of stuff that happened. There is a danger in college sports too, and I don't know if you saw the Brendan Sorsby story.
0: I did.
1: He's the quarterback. Was it Louisville?
0: No, so he was at Cincinnati.
1: Cincinnati, that's right. And
0: took a big deal to go to Texas Tech.
1: Right, right. So Sorsby,
0: number one quarterback in the portal.
1: Yes. And Sorsby gets caught gambling, betting on sports. And the proliferation of betting apps, this is the danger when we talk about gambling and young people, right?
0: Yep.
1: You know, back in the day when it was just a bookie, you know, yeah,

0: got kids still got in trouble, and there was still, you know, there was some unsavory characters like lurking around college campuses. But, you know, by and large, they were pretty much kind of, you know, shielded from it. Not anymore, because
1: no, it's everywhere.
0: It's everywhere, and it's desensitized. And you go, I'm just going to put a few bucks on a game. And now you got money to spend. And the next thing you know, you're betting games.
1: Yeah, and they said,
0: it's not like you're throwing games or fixing games. And I don't think Sorsby was involved in any of that stuff. He was just betting games.
1: Yeah, they said he never bet on his team.
0: Right.
1: It wasn't big money bets. You know, he's putting $50 on, you know, games. But he bet on college sports. It wasn't like he had like insider trading or anything where right. he was, you know, breaking the bank or, you know, going crazy. But he bet never on his team, but he bet. And now there's a big investigation into him. Because, look, it's tough for these kids. These apps are everywhere. They're in your face. They're advertised all the time. We're giving them money to participate. They're of age. And then we're telling them they can't participate. And then, you know, now it's an interesting situation. Like, he's trying to become eligible again. So currently he's ineligible. He just got a massive payday to go to Texas Tech. What happens to that deal, right? He's probably going to be null and void. I'm not positive if he's ineligible. And then the other question is, and a lot of these teams, the supplemental draft, which I don't know much about, they're saying teams might lose, you know, do their first next year and take them. So I'm not very well versed on the supplemental draft. I think you can take it as rounds go, and will you lose the pick next year? Yes. Is that how it works?
0: Yes. So if, like, in the supplemental draft, you wait, and it goes to the fourth round, and then you take them, then you lose your fourth-round pick next year, but you get the value.
1: Yes. So they're saying this kid could be technically a supplemental first-round pick, which is, like, unheard of. It right. very rarely happens, correct?
0: Like, if you're a team that you think is going to be really good, you can, you know, I mean, he's worth – the kid's good, man.
1: Yeah, they said he's a projected top 10 pick for next year.
0: The kid's really good. You know, I mean, he's got a shot. Now, here's my problem, though. We're going to castigate this kid when it's everywhere. Like, you can't sell out to gambling, which all college sports did.
1: Like, oh, yeah,
0: they can be cute and run their things well. You know, they're college athletes. Don't yell at them when you lose a bet, right, type of thing. It's all fugazi, right? Like, they're all taking the money. They're all taking the money from all these gambling sites, you know, and it's worse because it's not just sports. It's the casino, these online slots. I mean, it's all that stuff, right? And you know, we desensitize it, and then we penalize kids to get caught up in it. It's not fair.
1: No, it's not. And, like, look, we're paying them to advertise for them, right? We're thrown in their face. We're saying they check every box. They're of age. You know, they're in the right state. This and that. Look, I'm fine if they're not. They shouldn't be betting on their own team. Never, right? That can't happen. But, like, and, you know, they shouldn't be betting big money. But it's everywhere. And I think to penalize a kid and potentially, you know, I think he signed for, like, $6 million.
0: Yeah, I'm with you. Like, in this day and age, you can track everything, right? So track whatever the kid was doing. You know, suspend them, do what you want, but don't kick him out of the sport. Because I mean, we started the show talking about the expansion of the NCAA tournament, right? Well, why do you think that is? Why is there TV revenue like that? Why is it game changing? Why the schedule comes out on Thursday for the NFL, right? Because they're adding all these other games. Why are they doing that? Because the ratings are the ratings. Why are the ratings that way? Because people are betting on it. Let's be frank. Like, whether it's a pool, whether it's a, you know, a betting website, whatever it is, a prop. It's they're betting on it. Like, that's what it is. So you sell out to gambling, and then a kid gets caught up in it because it's everywhere, and now you're going to penalize him. It's not right.
1: Yeah, it's pretty hypocritical on the NCAA's part, I think, just because they're taking the money, they're using all the advertising dollars. You know, like, you're all taking it, and then they're going to, you know.
0: And yeah.

0: because of the networks are paying you ridiculous sums of money because of the gambling. It all filters down. And it's everywhere, and it's only going to get worse. So I want you to think about this for a second. And I want to ask you from a high school standpoint, like when you were at your previous high school and then this high school, the behaviors of kids that are exposed to this. So I'm, as an educator, I'm really curious to see, because I'm worried about it. I think it's very dangerous. Yeah, we are. This is Project NIL right here, hanging out, Fox Sports Radio.
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0: again, the accessibility of it is a scary thing to think that, you know, 13-year-old kids or, you know, even if there's sites that are doing, you know, for, you know, fake type of money, it's just, it is grooming them and setting them up to once they have the access to do it, to start firing them in, right? And, yeah, it's too big of a business in the U.S. and it's legal now basically everywhere. So there's no way to hide these kids from it. You know, they're going to get in it and they're going to, you know, find ways to get to gamble. And it's a scary thing to think of. And the growth of it so fast, it is pretty interesting, you know?
1: Yeah. And so you get a kid who's like a world quarterback in Soresby. And then that next thing you know, he's jammed up and he's going to lose out. I mean, he's losing millions.
0: Yeah. Well, I mean, it's $6 million right now.
1: Over, you know, I don't know how much what the numbers were, but
0: from what I read, it was pretty low numbers, and it was never on his, you know, and it was a couple of years. I remember there was an investigation locally for kids that I knew from high school, you know, and they were betting $25 a game, but they were in college, and then, you know, they weren't allowed to do it anymore, right? They were out. They never bet on themselves, and they were doing, you know, parlays from when they were, you know, 18 and
1: look,
0: and
1: high school, you just said it. Like, we just got done talking about it. Like, that's messed up.
0: And it follows you. You know, if they ever discover it, they're like, oh, you gambled, you know, and then,
1: yeah.
0: And then, you know, come to get you. And
1: there needs to be some sort of, you know, rules that are understanding to the athlete. Cause I just think it's, you know, it's just unfair. I wonder if you could sue that. I wonder if you can, now he could sue.
0: Yeah, and I don't know. We don't educate our kids about it either. There's not a lot of education on it, Ant, you know, and what you can and can't do when it comes to gambling. And, you know, we can really hurt them in the long run, but we're not educating them about any of it leading up to it. And, you know, that's on the schools, and there should be definitely more awareness and talk about it more.
1: Yeah, yeah. Well, as the NIL world grows and there's more money out there and kids have more expendable money, you know, this will present some sort of issue.
0: For sure.
1: And as it grows. So, well, my man, it flies by every week.
0: Every week, brother. So, you're the best.
1: You're the best. There he is, Danny D. Everybody, thanks for hanging. Fellas, we're coming up next. We are Sports.
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19: The New York Knicks lead their playoff series 3-0 after winning at Philadelphia Friday night, 108-94. Jalen Brunson finished with 33 points, 9 assists. San Antonio's up 2-1.

0: and the Cubs won their 10th straight game, 7-1 at Texas. I'm Steve DeSager.
1: Attention. This is Fox Sports Saturday. Anthony Gargano with the fellas.
2: Heavy Sports Saturday.
1: The fellas are on and popping now. Now, live from the Fox Sports Radio studios, it's the fellas with Anthony Gargano and Jeff Schwartz.
2: Well, good morning. Happy Fox Sports Saturday, fellas. Jeff Schwartz, Anthony Gargano hanging out with you from the Fox Sports Radio studios. And rejoice, because we now know that Thursday, the NFL schedule will get released. Thank God.
3: I figure as someone who roots for Philly sports, you can't wait for the NFL to begin.
2: Oh, I am all, I cannot wait for college, for football. I'm always about football, right? But especially now when I look up and I have my two teams are both down 3-0. Although one team I actually embrace and I love.
3: The Flyers, they're young. They don't know any better. It's okay.
2: Right. Like, they surpassed it. The other team I loathe.
3: And the Hurricanes are very, very good. And
2: exactly.
3: The Flyers probably lose tonight, and that's just, I mean, but they're like the youngest team. Them and the Canadians are super young, so like, right. That's fine. That's okay.
2: Exactly. Like, no, they didn't even expect to be make the, they had a 3.8% chance to make the playoffs. So, you know, and I love the where they're going and their talent and the roster, the kids. They're like, when you see youth, there's something about youth that you love. Whatever team it is, whatever sport it is, you love youth. So, yes, that I love them. The basketball team, however, I'm about to file papers.
3: So I tweeted last night, and I texted you the same thing. I said, like, yo, what's up with Maxie? Like, why is he not doing
2: anything? He's hurt.
3: And someone texted me, he's hurt. Or you texted me, he's hurt. But then someone tweeted me, and I said, well, so then you're just playing 5-on-4? Like, you're keeping, like,
2: maybe you didn't know that Jared McCain is in Oklahoma City.
3: Oh, I know that. No, I know. He's good. But just like you're watching Philly.
2: You know
3: play.
2: They traded him at the deadline for a pick?
3: and he comes in and just gives Oklahoma City juice immediately. But you're
2: scored 18 against your Lakers the other night.
3: Well, the Lakers are barely a basketball team right now.
2: He scored 18. This is a kid. Let me just give you the backstory just so you know the whole story. So they draft the kid, right? First of all, the genius, Daryl Morey, who reinvented the NBA, drafts McCain. All right. Like, you know, I get it. Like, you know, Duke player, the whole thing. He played well. Like listen, everybody was hurt last year. Being beat, of course. And so the kid got a lot of run and put up numbers. Then tore his ACL. So then the kid comes back from ACL. And the other genius, Nick Nurse, doesn't play him. There's no room, right? Like, you don't have a league. Well, the GM doesn't have a lead guard. He's got four guards, doesn't have a lead guard. Like, is all enamored by Quentin Grimes, who's the typical slop player who puts up numbers on a bad team. But God forbid the genius GM could see that, right? So, at the deadline, because he's a... Well, you know what? He's not going to get a lot of run here. So they trade him for a late pick. And what happens? Paul George then gets suspended, and they got to go pick up campaign from Europe or wherever the frig off the street. Now you're going to tell me how stupid that franchise is? How ridiculously dumb? And the ownership who wanted to make sure they were under the luxury tax because Josh Harris doesn't have enough money.
3: You were missing 17 points last night. I just it feels silly to play.

0: guy who can't score on offense when you need to
1: you
0: score.
1: You got nobody else.
0: I know, but it's very jarring when you watching a basketball game and one guy clearly can't score or can't shoot, and you're playing 5-on-4 and the other team continues to score at will. I mean, part of last night was that, and you have to just admire this about the Knicks, man. They freaking play hard, man. Like, they outplayed Philly. Energy after the first quarter, right? Energy and hustle. I mean, the amount of offensive rebounds they got just to kind of extend.
2: Oh, dude, you could grab 12 offensive boards against the Sixers. I mean, you're not going to get me to lawn the Knicks.
0: And it just was a very professional performance from the Knicks, considering, you know, they're on the road in game three.
2: It really is.
0: And, this is a game where traditionally, like today, like the Cavs, I think, win today, right? Game three at home, like just a super important game, right? When you're down 0-2. And Philly just didn't bring it after the first couple of minutes. They started fast, which happens a lot in game three when you're back at home.
2: Yeah, and then they get blown out.
0: And then they got just, and not only that, but I mean, they got run off the court. I mean, it was pretty embarrassing, I thought, the fourth quarter. Embiid still looks, tired and beat up, which makes sense considering his some ailments going through. I mean, they played better without him in game two, right?
2: That's the dead cat bounce.
0: I know it is. It happens often, the Ewing theory idea. But still, it was the Knicks, man. I'll tell you what, they're going to the finals. They are.
2: Yeah, I agree. I agree. Brett Brunson just is a baller, man. I love Brunson. I do. I mean, he just gets a shot off. He's terrific. He's just a great player, man. He really
0: is. But
2: also
0: they're getting from role players, which they did not get in the first round or when they were losing, right? Like, Bridges was just nowhere to be found, and now he's back, right? He's starting to play better basketball.
2: And you had no OG, which was key. And it's key that he'll now get the rest because he's vital to that. Like, listen, it's one thing to beat this Drek Sixers team, but if you're going to play, if it's Detroit, like, you're going to need OG in that series.
0: You will, yes.
2: Even if it's Cleveland, with their bigs, you're going to need OG.
0: Cleveland, though, turns the ball over so much. I think the Knicks would.
2: I agree with that, but they got two bigs that can ball.
0: Yes.
2: You're going to need OG.
0: They do, because they don't get any rebounds, which is kind of like, I don't know how Mobley plays that long in a game. He gets one rebound. It's so frustrating. If you're a Cavs fan.
2: Here's the problem is that Towns is walking foul trouble.
0: I know. Yeah, he was in trouble.
2: He did it again last night.
0: He just pushed Embiid from the back for his fourth foul, like, for no reason. You're like, why are we doing that?
2: It's a shame because he's a really good ball player. Really, he just gives you, stat stuff and just creates when he's on the floor, but he can't stay on the floor. I don't understand why he picks up the dumbest fouls in the world. Dumbest fouls.
0: That fourth one was pretty dumb, just being right in the back.
2: The other night, in game two, he was in foul trouble.
0: You had Nick Nurse arguing with Tony Brothers. I feel like the NBA has the same 12 officials. They just rotate every game. It's pretty funny. But it just was a meltdown for Philly last night.
2: Yeah, but it is who they are. I mean, look, they came back from 3-1 against Boston, which was admirable. But it begs the question. First of all, Game 7, there's no Tatum. Mazzulla has to start a lineup where they were picking guys off the street.
0: He didn't have to. He chose to start that bum lineup.
2: Well, whatever. I mean, where he was trying something or whatever. But he didn't have Tatum. All right. Right. And he didn't have, the core of what made the Celtics great was Drew Holiday, going back to Marcus Smart, guys that were gritty, tough. Defensive guys. He don't have that. He's got a bunch of three-point shooters. And that's why they have to have Tatum and Brown to compete.
0: Right.
2: The Horford, right? Like, those guys were good. Those guys were good.
0: They're important, yeah.
2: They're key. So they didn't have that. So the fact that the Sixers came back and beat them means nothing. They're still they are what they are. Embiid, Embiid. Think about sports and think about one of the all time talented players that just couldn't stay healthy. I don't know. Go Bill Walton was one.
0: Yeah,
2: you go back to guys that just could not stay healthy.

0: And like toward now, you can look at, you know, Ken Griffey Jr., he got saddled with some injuries. Like, you know, he would have been like, and he didn't take any juice. You know, that dude was one of the greatest ball players I've ever seen, Jr. And he got, you know, your body breaks down. You know, long seasons, and you start to stack them, and your body starts to fade. But Embiid's, I never see anything like it. Like, his injuries are freakish and plentiful. Like, twice he broke his face. Once he had Bell's palsy, an appendectomy, knees. You saw this series, ankle, hips, you know.
1: It does feel like he's at the age, though, those were big guys, so those injuries catch up to you, right? Like, just that's just the life of an NBA big guy. By the way, I think assuming that any baseball player is clean during that era is the wrong way to approach looking at baseball in the steroid era. There are so many guys who took steroids that we will never know about. And I don't know why only two players get ostracized for it. It makes no sense to me.
0: Yeah, I covered it during that period.
1: I mean, I've talked to players during that period too, through my media career. Like, you know, I meet guys and we do shows together and stuff. Like, yeah. it was more like what Jose Canseco said than not. I mean, guys were.
0: I completely agree. The only reason why I brought up Junior is that I knew Junior really well. And again, did I go home with him? No. But I kind of had it, and you could see it. Like, I saw guys, and you saw their changes physically.
1: Oh, yeah.
0: You know? I mean, you could see it over an off season.
1: Yeah, but we've seen this. Now, obviously, in more modern times with the way people can use some of the HGH and whatnot, like, guys don't even really get much bigger anymore. It's kind of crazy that there's guys that get popped for, it's a different type of, you know, they're better now. Back in the 90s, it was anabolic steroids and dudes are just getting freaking jacked. I mean,
0: well, yeah,
1: exactly. I bring this up all the time. Like, the fact that McGuire had Andrew in his locker and baseball didn't care, and now all of a sudden, for some reason, you know, Bonds and Clemens are the faces of, like, steroids, it drives me crazy as a Barry Bonds fan, but also just, like, I just, that Bud Selig being in the Baseball Hall of Fame while overseeing this entire era, and never doing anything about it until Congress got involved, and then all of a sudden ostracizing players. The fact that the media has clearly let in players they like into the Hall of Fame that took steroids over players they did not like has frustrated me over the years. I mean, like
0: Barry Bonds, I don't care what anybody says, and Clemens. Like, it's a joke. I mean, Barry Bonds, it was the best player I ever saw. You know, I Griffey was probably two.
1: He just got hurt.
0: What's that?
1: He just got hurt too much.
0: Yes. But I'm just talking about sheer greatness.
1: Oh, yeah.
0: Bonds was one.
1: Bonds was one, yes.
0: Griffey was two. And there's, like, been other players, like, that have been close. But, like, and Clemens was probably the best pitcher I ever saw.
1: I think Pedro was the best pitcher of that era.
0: I don't know,
1: but
0: dude. Clemens is not far behind.
1: Roger
0: was unbelievable. I love as a huge Clemens. I get, you know, Pedro was great. Randy Johnson was great.
1: I
0: got a Halliday. You know, I go back. Roy Halliday was one of the greatest pitchers I've ever seen.
1: Yeah,
0: that could just be pure dominant.
1: We threw the only second perfect game in postseason history. Was that a perfect game or no hitter?
0: I was there. It was against Cincinnati.
1: I've been at one no hitter before, and think about baseball, so you can sort of feel it. You're like, oh, it's really about the lack of hard contact. You're like, oh, no one's really hitting the ball hard at all.
0: That you're right. You're right.
1: That's what
0: spoken it's, like it's, the manager of the year that you are.
1: Yeah, we've won six in a row now, baby. 7-3. Gonna get a first
0: girls
1: round
0: are
1: bye.
0: On fire.
1: I did get a notice from our league commissioner that although we're gonna get a bye and have a higher seed, we're not guaranteed to have a home game. And I was like, okay, well, what's the point of having a league with, you know, 12 associations in it and getting a bye? We're going to be anywhere from the 5th to 7th seed out of 24 teams and then not have a home playoff game? Like, why are we even doing this? Like, what's the, can our field be available, please? I don't know why our field won't be available. That would be super fun.

0: ibuprofen. I sent the parents an email yesterday.
1: Wait. So explain me how your association works.
0: So okay.
1: You got...
0: So here's our... I'll explain it. Okay. So because... So our little league, right? Myers Park Trinity, the boys' little league, right? All the boys' little leagues, it's contained to Myers Park Trinity because they have enough boys, right? So like our majors, right? Our big, the big kids, the, you know, the 12-year-olds, there's an 8-team league. So my son plays in that league. He plays a game at 10 today. Then there's, you know, the minors, and they have like 13 teams, and machine pitchers like 19. We've 1,000 kids. Like we have a huge boys' little league, okay? The girls, and the softball is growing in the region. So there's Myers Park Little League, there's Dilworth, there's South, all these different little leagues, and they each have a couple softball teams. And we all play together in one association. So we play other little leagues for our softball games.
1: Okay.
0: So there's 24 teams. So we have two teams in 10U, some associations have three. Some have one, so 20 is 24 teams total in the association for the 10U softball.
1: And what's the mileage that spans?
0: Yeah, so
1: you guys?
0: The furthest I'll ever go is it's tough on a week. I'll use a weekend. On a weekend, it's like 25 minutes away, and a weekday could be like 45 with traffic. That's the furthest we'll go, and they try to make it to where you only have one quote unquote far game on a weekday. So we only had one this year. The rest of our games were all like on the weekends or much closer.
1: Okay.
0: So we get, you know, but like some leagues are really good. Like one of the leagues, their top three teams are in the top four. So.
1: Oh, wow. Well, yeah.
0: So we beat one of them the other day. We won six in a row. We were playing good, softball on fire. My daughter's doing great.
1: You're not getting kicked out in games.
0: Did not been tossed recently. The games are just, it's, look, this league, these are 9 and 10 year old girls, right? Some are 11. It comes down very simply to do you walk players or do you not? Like the game we beat the other day against the best team we played all season, it wasn't because we magically were like great. They walked 13 and hit another four. it's not like a I wish I could be like, man, I coach the heck. And my daughter pitched really well. She pitched all four innings. And so what's interesting too about softball is, you know, they could pitch forever. My daughter threw 109 pitches. Dude, she's fine. She had a lesson the next day and then pitched the one inning on Thursday.
1: Yeah, you said that to me.
0: It's such a different feel because, you know, it's a natural throwing motion, right? So they don't really get sore. Her's tired, but not sore. And so, you know, obviously the boys were, I think, 65 pitches, right? You have to sit like a week. So, you know, my son's game today, they're going to be counting pitches. And, like, it's so funny. One thing about the Little League, too, is our league's very competitive. And, dude, the pitch count thing is so, after every inning, like, they meet, like, the game changer dads meet. And they're like, okay, I have 27 pitches. I got 27 pitches. Okay, good. I have 42, but I got 41 pitches. Oh, okay. Where's the one pitch at? Like, where are we at? Because they, dude.
1: I'm in it. I
0: know. They know exactly how many pitches these kids have so they can make sure they don't pitch either too long or they have to get out. You know, you get a certain amount of pitches and you have to be able to,
1: Little League is very, when it comes to arms, it's a big deal. It really is a big deal.
0: It's smart because there is
1: protecting kids.
0: There's a lot of wear and tear on these kids, unfortunately, throwing overhand, you know, just is what it is.
1: Well, especially when you start throwing breaking stuff. When you start throwing breaking stuff.
0: Oh, dude, I have such a gripe on the breaking ball stuff, man. Like, I'm watching these. My problem is not that they're throwing them. It's that the kids don't know when to throw them. I think coaches do a disservice to the kids because a lot of them, at least in our league, they either call their own game or the coaches sort of chime in every now and then. But the amount of kids.
1: Your kid, oh, really? Because we call the pitches from the
0: dugout. I look to see if other teams call the pitches. So sometimes I don't really notice that. I think the kid calls his own game. And.
1: Oh, no.
0: The problem for me is always this, right? Is you see a kid, there was a kid the other night who was pitching against my son's team. He was gassing these kids up, man. I mean, they weren't even close to hitting him. And then, you know, 1-2 throws a curveball and he gets it and we get a base hit. Like, just keep throwing fastballs till they can't hit you anymore. I, I,

0: That part of it to me drives me crazy. That we did, this happened in softball the other day. We were playing on Thursday. It's my daughter can't hit a fastball to save her life at the moment. Just her swing is too slow, not loading. And they threw her a changeup first pitch, and she hit a triple. Like, why are you throwing her a changeup? You haven't seen her hit yet. Why are you even giving her a meatball before you watch her take one swing? First pitch she saw, changeup, boom, triple. Then she struck out on three fastballs next to bat. Throw her a fastball. So you haven't seen her swing yet. Why are we throwing off speed pitches to someone you haven't even taken a swing yet? That stuff drives me crazy, man.
1: Yeah. No, I get it. I completely
0: help
1: get
0: me
1: it.
0: help our team out. She got a great hit. She felt great about it. The other thing about kids too. I know this is I don't know, people listen have kids that play sports like they and maybe it's just me, but you know they're as they should be. They're very focused on just individual results on plays, right? And so, but I showed my daughter her swing because the game was taped. I'm like, honey, this swing, man, we gotta work on it, right? She's like, I got a triple though. I'm like, but. That's what the swing. And trying to convince your kids to work on stuff after they have good games is very difficult.
1: Oh, dude, tell me about it. You know, my 13-year-old thinks he's Jeter. You know what I mean? Like, you know, he thinks he's Jeter meets Mahomes. And I go, dude, you gotta work. Like, you gotta work. You're 13, cuz. All right, lots to get to today. We will talk some football. I am jonesing for football. We will talk about the NCAA tournament and whether that should then go to football, the expansion. I want to get that with you. We got lots to cover, the NBA playoffs, the NHL playoffs. Lots to do. The fellas, Jeff Schwartz, Anthony Gargano, just getting started on a Fox Sports Saturday.
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Big news this week, the NCAA tournament expanding to 76 games. There'll be now 12 playing.

0: games, 6-6 on the Tuesday and Wednesday of the tournament. So now you have the playing games going. I'm not against the expansion, but I'm not a big fan of the playing because you're basically having another tournament after the conference tournaments. Like, I'd rather you just expand the regions.
1: So, I don't like any of this, buddy. There's really no way to put it.
0: I don't like any of it.
1: There's really no other way to put this. Like, to me, a postseason tournament should be about finding a champion, right? Now, you can do two things at once. You can find a champion, also make it to where you feel like everyone sort of has a seat at the table, right? You can kind of do both. And I feel like where we're at with both NCAA basketball and football, we're sort of at, I think, the point where it's still competitive. We're finding the right teams to be in, and we're kind of serving both masters there, right? Where we at least allow enough teams in to make it feel like the season's worth it, or it's worth it, but also, you know, we're trying to find a champion. Adding more teams, like, we're not expanding the playoff to add teams that can win championships, right? You're just making the playoffs for what? For, like, just, you're expanding the teams just to expand the teams. Like, you're not doing it to make the sport better. This doesn't make the sport better. It doesn't make the sport more competitive. It just adds teams to say you've added teams. We're going to be fighting over, like, a 17-15 SEC team or a 16-16 ACC team. Like, are those teams, are those postseason worthy teams? No, right? So we're not, to me, it's not adding any value to the sport to add more teams in. Just like in football, going to 24 is ludicrous. This doesn't add to me, again, people have different opinions on this. But are we gonna fight over the 15-18 Minnesota Golden Gophers that are in the Big Ten that, like, didn't make the tournament this year, or in the ACC? Are we gonna battle over the 18-17 Wake Forest Demon Deacons? Like, what? Why do we need to see those teams in the playoffs? So,
0: well, first of all, it's TV revenue.
1: Yes,
0: it's so big that you can't turn it down, right? So that's what the argument is like, hey, you know, we're leaving money on the table, it's unbelievable how they have just chipped. Really, after COVID, right, the world changed. It's like, who cares? Just change it all and make money. Gambling, go for it. Like, you know, it's crazy, right?
1: Yeah.
0: Like, it's just like.
1: I don't have to like it, though.
0: No, I'm not saying you should whatever. I don't mind it, quite frankly. I don't, you know. Like, to me, I rationalize it by saying, hey, you're just making the gauntlet that much tougher. So you're not adding, yeah, I agree with you that the teams you're adding aren't teams that can win a title. But they're teams that can knock off a handful of teams that could win a title.
1: But potentially, but I think the teams that are winning championships, I don't think they're that, you know. They're not worried about, again, a 13.
0: It's just the you're just making the gauntlet.
1: But you're not adding games to help. I mean, you're not adding games that are going to make it more difficult for the top dogs to eat. You're just adding more games. Like, it's not. There's no extra game that a one seed has to play now or a two seed has to play now. It's just.
0: Well, no, and that's what's funny, because I thought if you're going to expand the field and add to the tournament, that you might as well just add to the regions and, you know, make the regions, like, go to 80, right?
1: Yeah.
0: However you do it, and then you play your region and add more games to the region. I don't know. That's what I would have thought, instead of doing this play-in thing.
1: The other thing that is part of this, like, adding 8 more teams, whatever it is, to the women's tournament is ludicrous. the

0: the top seeds in the women's tournament win games by 40 or 50 now. Why are we adding more teams to the women's tournament? That feels even more necessary. I know you know, it should be fair, and I'm for that, obviously. But they're not even competitive games on the women's side. Adding teams there doesn't make any competitive sense whatsoever. And, of course, this is done because you get more money, right? It's more revenue. And we're going to watch it, of course. And coaches probably love it because they get this. They get to say, I made the tournament, right? I made the tournament. I get to keep my job. More so on the football side. The football side expanding, you're basically doubling the teams, the tournament, from the football side. That's going to save everyone's job. Like, you know, think about the coaches right now in college football who have not made a playoff, right, on their current teams. USC, imagine the difference, and we're talking about Lincoln Riley making a, you know, as the 23rd seed, you know, making the playoffs over now. He's not making the playoffs in a 12-team playoff.
1: No.
0: It's going to save everyone's job to make the playoff. Like that, you know, the report was that college football coaches are in favor of a 24-team playoff. Well, of course they are. Because they get to keep their jobs. Of course, they're in favor of a 22. That expansion feels even more necessary, in my opinion, because there are no upsets.
1: That's the one I like.
0: But dude, okay, a couple things on that one.
1: So here's what you could do. So if you did it strategically, you could all your bowls are playoff games, which is actually cool.
0: So. Well, they're going to do it on campus, though, the first round. So that takes that option out of it.
1: I know, but you could, if you wanted to.
0: You could. The thing that I think that, so we're, again, the report is they want to expand to 24 teams in college football. You know, the best part about that decision to me is conference championship weekend turning into play-in games rather than conference championships. I understand that there is a section of college football fans and media that are nostalgic about winning a college football, you know, conference championship. And trust me, I get it, okay? But we've moved, I think, past that. The teams that used to, winning a conference championship used to be really important for a couple reasons. One, recruiting, right? Bragging rights, right? Recruiting, bragging rights. But two, that often meant you got to go participate in a BCS championship game, right? A big BCS bowl, a big bowl game, right? If you won the Big Ten and the Pac-12, right, you went to the Rose Bowl, right? But that's gone now, right? That's gone. We don't have those matchups anymore. We have a playoff now. And winning your league championship for some teams who have championship aspirations is not worth it, right? I'll give you an example heading into this season, okay? Just my Oregon Ducks, all right? Oregon has 8 straight games to end the season. We have a week 5 bye. Then we play 8 straight games to end the season, all right, Anthony? I would be okay if we skipped the conference championship game if we were, like, you know, 11-1 after 8 straight games. Like, we don't need that game, right? Our goal is to win a championship. We don't need to play that extra game. Our 9th week in a row playing football, pass, give me rest, but pass on that. Like, nothing good's going to come from that, right? Because we're already going to be a playoff team if we're 11-1. What does it matter if you win that game or not? Because your aspirations are winning a championship. We've done that. We won the conference championship 2 years ago. We got blasted in the Rose Bowl. So I know it's a different mindset. Now, when I grew up, when you grew up, like when I got to Oregon, man, winning the Pac-12, and we didn't have a conference championship game back then, the Pac-10, was like the greatest thing in the world because it meant you would play in the Rose Bowl, right? Like that was that doesn't mean anything anymore. Unfortunately, that's the way the sport has gone. So turning the conference championship games into play-in games to me feels like a win of the situation where you have, you know, Big Ten 4, Big Ten 5, SEC 4, SEC 5, ACC 4 versus 5. And that game, winner gets in, right? You win the conference championship game or whatever you want to call it now, and you get to go to the postseason. That feels like a better use of that weekend. Right. But I still hate the concept of going to 24 teams. I don't really, again, we're not finding a new champion. We're not going to have upsets. We haven't had upsets yet. We're not going to have upsets, you know, moving forward. The season's going to be super long. It feels more like the NFL. We're moving to the NFL model in college football, which we are. So I have to accept that.
1: I mean, listen, what I'm going to say, I'm a college football fan. Like, I love it. So,
0: I mean, we're not going to say no to football.
1: What's that?
0: We're not going to say, like, no to football. Like, we're going to watch it.
1: That's my point. Like, you know, you can cry all you want. I love it. So,
0: but it doesn't affect your Temple Owls though. Like this could
1: this always goes back. All roads lead to you.

0: Poor you in poor Oregon.
1: Yeah, I want to win a championship.
0: You got to play another game.
1: I will tell you, buddy, if Oregon wins a championship, the amount of unsufferableness that will come out of my mouth for years and years to come will be unrivaled. I'm just telling you right now. I hope that we get a championship because USC fans and
0: Washington
1: fans, buddy, they're all gonna block me on social media. We're gonna win a championship eventually. It's gonna happen. It's gonna happen.
0: Well, I like Lanning. I mean,
1: it might be this year. This is the formula is what we're doing this year, which is you return four, NFL
0: and your quarterback. I mean, you got your quarterback.
1: Yeah, but part of it too is what Indiana, Ohio, and Ohio State and Michigan have done for 3 years in a row is they're super old. And we're super old. We have four NFL defensive linemen that all came back for the season.
0: Yeah, and
1: that's the point of this. So I'm looking forward to the college football season. But you look, I mean, in the end, 24 teams, whatever. I mean, it's what it is. But if the goal is to make the regular season competitive, this doesn't really help that, in my opinion, right? Because games, I think, matter a little bit less.
0: Well, hold on. We got to take a quick TL. Hold your thoughts, and then we'll get them out and talk through it. Because I don't know. I mean, I like where the regular season is. I do. I think you'll get better matchups. We are the Fellas. Aunt Jeff hanging right here, Fox Sports Radio.
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0: 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Here's the thing I like about adding teams and the layers to it. I just think the regular season, you get better matchups. You're not afraid to, you're not going to duck teams. You're more apt to play teams. Because early on, I love to see much better matchups early on.
1: I mean, in theory, yes. In theory, you are going to see better early season matchups. But by the way, we've got a ton of those right now. Right? We got Texas and Ohio State this season. But I do think we're going to move to.
0: We don't have a ton of them, though. Like, you know, we'll go weeks without, like, oh, look at this.
1: Well, yeah, but. So those are obviously the first 3 weeks of the season you're talking about, right? Because once conference season starts, it becomes conference games. I still don't know how willing some teams are going to be to have those games, because it in the end doesn't benefit them. I actually am kind of curious about what we saw in college basketball, where Duke and someone chose to basically play a game on a streaming service.
0: Yeah.
1: And it's not stuck in my head who was against. And I wonder if that is sort of why those games are played moving forward, is that Texas, Ohio State decide, you know what, we're not going to do the game on ESPN. We're going to do it on Netflix or YouTube TV or something else and make a lot more money. I'm not sure they're going to do it because of the competition. They're going to do it because of the money involved. And we know how much arms race is turning into, just, you know, for NIL money and whatnot. That's what I'm curious about. The thing about the games mattering.
0: Hey, real quick.
1: Yeah.
0: So starting this coming season, Duke was going to play 3 games on Amazon Prime. UConn, November 25th. Michigan, December 21st, and Gonzaga, February 20th.
1: So what's so fascinating about that, obviously, is they have, I would imagine, presumably have a deal with ESPN through the ACC. they're foregoing that to play these games. Very interesting. You know, the NFL, I think the report yesterday was that, you know, the week one game, right? This, the Rams and the game in Australia is being as a YouTube game, and we're moving. I'll tell you what, look, I'm not old school. I have everything imaginable. My wife, about a month ago, was going through our bills and was like, hey, why do we pay for 17 subscriptions? I go, because that's where I watch sports on. What do you mean? Like, of course, you have Prime and Peacock. And I'm like, yeah, because I'm watching sports. It is frustrating a little bit, though, like last night, for the basketball games to be on Prime. You can't just switch back and forth between Prime and, like, ESPN and watching the hockey, right? Like, you have to have 2 separate TVs, or you have to have like an iPad and a TV on at the same time. And obviously, first world problem here, but it is sort of frustrating when that occurs. But there's more money involved, right? These streamers have a ton of money, so teams are deciding, and leagues are deciding to put, now, second round of the playoffs on Amazon Prime. I don't know if I agree with that. You know, you put a first round game on. Obviously, the NFL, I think, has some playoff games on Peacock. I mean, it is what it is. But when they get the second round, it's on the major channels, right? That's what I think basketball should be doing. But nonetheless, it does feel like this model expansion.

0: whatever you want to call it, will lead to some more money from TV deals, and that could help everyone involved.
1: Yeah, I mean, I could totally see, you know, college football teams doing that. If you're like Notre Dame, like,
0: well, they're basically already doing it now, right? I mean, they're the only, they have their own TV deal.
1: Well, that's my point, is that, the Yankees, you know,
0: yeah,
1: you know, they can piecemeal, who's to say they can't piecemeal another game or two off of their schedules moving forward?
0: Did Notre Dame,
1: Go to Prime, the Irish go to Netflix.
0: Oh, absolutely. Was there in this new 2014 playoff, is there, are they guaranteed a spot if they finish in the top 30 or something? Is that like a new, is that a new rule?
1: Oh, hater.
0: Come on, to be guaranteed a spot in the tournament in the top 12 is ridiculous.
1: They got screwed last year.
0: They got absolutely got screwed last season. And my thing with the college football playoff is that instead of letting two group of five teams in, just let Notre Dame in next time and keep it at 12. Like, they were the one team last year that in the playoff era, they're one of the only teams I can remember that actually had a legitimate chance to be a championship, the champion that was not in the playoff.
1: Right.
0: And but that's, yeah, because they put two group of five teams in. Like, that's the committee's fault. We don't need a 2014 playoff to fix that problem. Just don't put two group of five teams in and just don't give in to the pressure for that.
1: I get it, but in the end, I don't mind it. Like, again, I like, give me the expanded play. Like, I'm going to watch the playoff games. I love it.
0: Well, of course we're going to watch the playoffs because we're
1: so what are you whining about?
0: I don't think, I just don't think it's needed for the sport. That's
1: all right. You're going to watch it. So enjoy it. Fellas on Fox. We are Fox
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15: The Spurs lead their second-round playoff series 2-1 after a victory at Minnesota, 115-108. Victor Wembanyama, 39 points, 15 rebounds. Stephon Castle had 12 assists. In the loss, Anthony Edwards with 32 points, 14 boards. The Knicks are up 3-0 after winning at Philadelphia, 108-94, 33 points for Jalen Brunson. NHL, Montreal a 5-1 winner at Buffalo. Vegas won at Anaheim, 6-2. In baseball, the Cubs won their 10th straight game. They also won 10 in a row in April, 7-1 their final Friday at Texas. Milwaukee shut out the Yankees and Max Fried 6-0. Winning pitcher Jacob Mizorowski with 6 innings and 11 strikeouts. The Dodgers beat Atlanta and Chris Sale 3-1. Freddie Freeman a solo homer, and Houston sent the Reds to an 8th straight loss, 10-0. I'm Steve DeSager.

0: Oh, good morning, good morning, good morning. Happy Fox Sports Saturday. Fellas, Jeff Schwartz, Anthony Gargano, as we hang out from the Fox Sports Radio studios. It's a playoff time. So far, the NBA playoffs have been pretty wild, right? Like, I mean, you got, I think they've been pretty interesting.
1: They've been great. You know, we had, you know, again, the Philly and Knicks game went a certain way. But I mean, how about last night? The Wolves come back home, game three, right? And get down 14-1. They scored 1 point the first 6 minutes of the game, which is remarkable. I mean, think about the way the NBA's played now to have 1 point, 1 point in the first 6 minutes. They were about all the way back. They were about tied at halftime. And then the Spurs just sort of down the stretch did their job and won the game. I was surprised. You know, Minnesota cut it to 2 points, about 5 minutes left, and just couldn't finish it. It was a very impressive performance from San Antonio. You know, going back to a hostile place in Minnesota after, you know, losing game one. I thought Minnesota was going to win last night. And
0: Just a
1: really, really good job by the Spurs to weather a storm on the road. Now, obviously, when you start with 1 point through 6 minutes and you lose by seven, you know, if you score a couple more points early on, maybe it's a closer game. So I think they'll be fine in game four, but I was just impressed with the Spurs and their ability. You know, they're very young, right? Which typically is tougher to win NBA postseason series when you're young. They're not like a big team. Obviously, Wemby's huge, but the rest of the roster is not very big, and they're not like overly physical, but they're very athletic.
0: And
1: I like about them too is they sort of, you know, like who's their crunch time guy? They kind of just have a bunch of dudes that can do it, right? Like, they don't have one guy when you're like, now Wemby had 40. I get it, but most nights he's not giving you 40.
0: Agreed.
1: But one night, you know, Fox and Castle and Wemby, like, there's not just one guy that has to make all the plays for them. And I just like to watch them play, right? They play defense.
0: They play the game. They're well, really, they play the game so well.
1: And
0: like OKC, that's going to be a great series.
1: Yeah, OKC minus all the just theatrics on the every play. But yes, the Spurs.
0: What's bothering you about OKC?
1: The theatrics. Come on, let's be honest. They're good. Well, it's true. They're good basketball team. They don't have to do all that. They don't have to do all that. Come on. They just don't have to do all that. They don't have to do that.
0: Yes. And what's wrong with them?
1: It's not fun to watch.
0: They play the game. What's not fun to watch them? I love watching them play.
1: I said on the internet, by the way, my least favorite player to watch is Chet Holmgren. I just can't stand watching Chet for years. It's just been my least favorite player to watch. And I put that out there on the internet. I muted the tweet immediately. I have no idea. I think it's got like a lot of impressions because Thunder fans keep tweeting me about, you know, being a Lakers fan and we're down 0-2. And I'm like, buddy, I bet the Lakers to be swept. What do you tell? Thunder fans like coming at me after the Lakers' success for like 100 years is very funny to me. But I bet the Lakers get swept. I know they're going to get swept. They're going to lose tonight. The line is 8.5. It doesn't make any sense. They're not going to. The Thunder have not played terribly well.
0: No,
1: They've won by 20. So the idea that like tonight's going to be any different. The Lakers. This is now right. They played game one, 1 day off. Game two, 1 day off. Game three. It's not like you have not a ton of rest. LeBron's given everything he can for two straight games. Eventually, 41 is 41 years old, and they have not. OKC has not played well, really, in this series. They shot atrociously bad yesterday, game two, in the first half of that game. And they won by 17. They won the first game by 18, or they won 18, maybe 18 both games. I think today's going to be rough. I just wish it was a little less theatrics. I'm not asking for a lot, just a little less theatrics.
0: Oh, you're in complain mode. Can't have the tournament this way. Can't have the college football tournament. You're in complaint mode.
1: If you want someone to disagree with everything, then you find another host, okay?
0: No, I'm not.
1: You,

0: Well,
1: I don't need you to agree with me, but you are in complain mode. You got that. Like, I'm complaining about my team, but I'm not in complain mode. Like,
0: I just give the Spurs a lot of credit for the way they play basketball. I just don't think the Thunder need to flop as much. It's kind of simple. I think that's a general fair comment.
1: Yeah,
0: about
1: but
0: the Thunder.
1: Like, here's what I want you to do. I want you to look at it through the prism of that series, the basketball of that series.
0: The Lakers and Thunder?
1: The Spurs and Thunder.
0: Oh, it's going to be great, sure.
1: Like, it's going to be great. And again, I love Ant-Man, so, you know, that's my boy. But, you know, I think the Spurs are just too good.
0: But if they win, that series will be great basketball.
1: That's all my point is.
0: If they win game four, though, it's going to be interesting. I think Spurs won the series still, yes.
1: Yeah, I do. But here, my only point is, just take the joy from it. The joy. That'll be great basketball. Incredible series. Yeah, that'll really be for the NBA Finals.
0: Yeah, if the Thunder stop flopping like fishes every time they get hit, then we'll have a great series. If not, they're gonna get the line 45 times a game. It's gonna be.
1: What are you gonna do during World Cup?
0: Why don't we watch with soccer? So
1: you're not gonna you won't watch World Cup.
0: It's the summer, right?
1: Yeah,
0: yeah. I mean, I'll tune here.
1: Like, you know, I'm not saying you got to be the biggest soccer guy out there.
0: I'll probably watch some of it. The higher level stuff. Yeah, France is great. I'll probably watch some of the better teams.
1: World Cup is awesome. I love the World Cup. World Cup is elite.
0: I'm not like setting my calendar to it, but if it's on TV, it's going to be on TV. You know what I mean?
1: Well, I got news for you. It's going to dominate a month. Like, you're going to get.
0: What month is July, right?
1: Yeah, it starts the end of June.
0: Yeah, we July's our,
1: we'll go
0: our
1: no kid, end of our, June and July.
0: July's our no kid month. So I gotta, you know, if I'll watch it if it's on. I probably will have to watch it. I have nothing to do. But no kid sounds like fun until like you're 4 days in and you're just bored to tears. You're like, what do I do today?
1: What do you mean no kid month?
0: My kids go to camp in July.
1: They go to they go for a month.
0: They went last year for a month. This year, my daughter's going for a month. My son's going for 2 weeks.
1: I don't think I could do that, dude.
0: It's the first couple of days. It's like awesome. Like you it's like you're dating again. Like you just like go to dinner and like you just. But then you're like after 3 days, you're like well, we've done dinner. Like we've went to a show. We saw a movie. What do you want to do tonight? Your life is so revolve around the kids, right? And then they leave, and then you know we have a trip scheduled. We're going to Dallas for work, and I get some pleasure stuff, and then it's far more boring than you think it's going to be. Like it's nice to have some time with your spouse, but after a while you're like it's nothing to do.
1: Yeah, I'll be honest with you.
0: The kids love it though. They love it.
1: And do they? Yeah. Well, yeah, my kids have never been. I don't think that they've ever been away at a camp.
0: My daughter loves it. She comes back and immediately says, "Like, I want to go back." My son's not going to the same camp. He's going to a all sports camp, for 2 weeks.
1: Oh, that's
0: so
1: cool.
0: It's in Tennessee. He's going to a sports camp with a best friend of his. So,
1: that's great.
0: I think they like it because they just like get to. Eat as much candy and sweets as they want for 2 weeks.
1: Oh, that's cool, though. Go to
0: as much ice cream and cookies and treats they want. No one's ever tell them no.
1: Wow, that's good. That's good.
0: Oh, yeah. Sports camp should be fun. Be good for him.
1: Sports camp, yeah. Yeah, we don't have... I'm trying to think. They do, they do a football camp and a basketball. We do those camps. But they're not stay over.
0: Yeah, we're doing those too in June. But in July, they're like their piece. That's all. My point is that I will be watching World Cup because I have nothing else to watch. But there's still less flopping in soccer.
1: Honestly, it's funny. I don't care about that. Like, it never bothered me. The flop doesn't really bother me. I don't care.
0: It bothers me.
1: Why does it bother you? Like, I don't understand. Because you're not alone. There's people hate it. And I'm like, who cares?
0: To me, it feels unnecessary. Right. Like, I understand if you're going to try to draw like

0: contact and you get fouled. Like, that's fun. Brunson does a great job of that, right? He gets a pump fake, guy jumps in the air, jumps into him. I don't love it, but it is what it is. But like, OKC players go out of their way to like theatrically flail their body. You know, they don't do that. They're good enough to not do that. That's the thing, is they're good enough to not do that. I mean, obviously we saw the one, like, you know, they called the offensive foul on Ayton, and Chet looked like he was punched in the face by Mike Tyson. And you review the play, and it's a foul on Chet. Like, you're like, what? That's what I'm talking about, right? Like, it's just unnecessary. Right. OKC's good enough to not have to do any of this. Shea's good enough as a player. Shea's an incredible basketball player. The Lakers in game two were doubling him, right? That was their strategy. We're going to throw a second defender at him, right, and going to throw the ball. And Shea would just dribble by both of them. He's an incredible basketball player. He doesn't need all the theatrics. They didn't need that.
1: Yeah, all right. You know, it doesn't take it away from, like, it doesn't take anything away from.
0: Well, that's the point, right? They're good enough to not have to do any of this.
1: Yeah. All right.
0: And the Lakers, by the way, would get smoked no matter what. It nothing to do with the, like, I'm betting on the OKC tonight again. There's no home court advantage in the NBA. I think it's very rare. Like, Cleveland, it matters. Cleveland plays much better at home. The Lakers, they're not going to play much better at Staples Center tonight. They are what they are. They're missing, is LeBron's after game one. What happened to your offense? We're missing 35 points in our lineup. Yeah, that seems to matter a lot.
1: Agreed.
0: They're missing a guy that gives them 35.
1: Agreed. Are you surprised? Because game three, as the series shifts to Cleveland today, Pistons and Cavaliers.
0: Yeah.
1: You know, Detroit has pretty much dominated this series.
0: Yeah. Couple things in this one. First of all, Detroit's done a really good job of bouncing. I mean, they were on the brink of being eliminated.
1: I know.
0: Magic.
1: It's unbelievable. He's been great.
0: Yeah. It's been really good. He's played really well. The Cavs are a frustrating team because they just refuse to do the things you need to win, which is like, stop turning the ball over, please. They have the most turnovers in the postseason, them and the Lakers. They just can't stop turning the ball over, especially on the road. And they get close to these games, and so they can't. Turnovers are a problem. They turned the ball over six times the first quarter of the other day, but and bounced back with only, I think, 11 or 12 turnovers. But the fact is, they're players that need to play well are just not playing well, right? James Harden is disappearing as usual in the postseason. You know, Evan Mobley, 9 points, one rebound. 9 points, one rebound in 36 minutes.
1: And in game one, you had Allen, you know, gave you 2 points because he was in foul trouble.
0: So, like, you just can't have your players play. Now, the thing about the NBA often is, this is why home court, I think, matters in this instance. I don't think it matters as much in the NBA anymore, is that, you know, Mobley's probably going to play pretty well tonight, right? That's typically what happens in the NBA, right? You have a game where you don't play well, you're on the road, you come back home, and you play well because everyone's mocking you, right? Like, he's heard all for 2 days in a row now. You know, blah, blah, blah, you know, he's going to probably play better tonight, I would imagine. You know, Harden should play better at home, right? You typically shoot better at home. You know, Mitchell was 2 for 9 from three. Max Strus was 1 for 6 from three in game two. Typically,
1: Strus was making his shots.
0: He kept him in it, yeah. And you know, you got 17 bench points. Just, it's not enough. But the Cavs,
1: by the way, for the Pistons,
0: better.
1: Tobias, the friendly ghost, has been out. I mean, he's been prominent.
0: The four games the Cavs played at home in the postseason so far, they won by 13, they won by 10, they won by 5, they won by 12. The four, five road games they played, loss. So the team, it feels like they play much better at home than on the road. Again, the Lakers, to me, home, road, it doesn't matter. They have a good crowd at home games, but OKC can play anywhere, right? And without Luka, I don't think it matters as much.
1: Yeah. No, I would agree with that. Knicks, Pistons, it's got to be Knicks, but, again, not that Cleveland's out of it, but if you're projecting Knicks, Detroit, or Knicks, Cleveland, assuming OG comes back, they're good. I just can't. I have a tough time judging them against the Sixers because the Sixers

0: are just so bad.
1: Wait, what?
0: They have
1: what?
0: No bench. Like, you got no bench. And then you got Max, he's hurt. So it didn't even matter that they had no OG last night.
1: What effort do we see from the Sixers in game four?
0: Nah, they're done. They're toast.
1: What effort do we see from the Flyers tonight?
0: They'll play hard.
1: Yeah, I think the Hurricanes win. I'm curious. You can wager on like things like, you know, the Hurricanes to get empty net goal. It's going to be a good price, like 2-1.
0: Right.
1: I think that feels like, you know.
0: Well, in an elimination game too, like Tockett will pull the goalie with 5 minutes to go, and if they're down, expect them to, like, he'll probably play a couple kids tonight. They have some good young talent. He'll probably, my guess is, like, there's a kid defenseman, Bonk. My guess is he'll see the lineup. There's a couple kids that'll play. I wouldn't be surprised if they win tonight. I mean, Carolina's nasty, so, yeah.
1: You just can't score on them.
0: Yeah, you're right. Well, they've had chances. They haven't buried them. I mean, first period in game three, they dominated. They have this young player, Porter Martone, hit the post at the crossbar in the first period. Like, they were buzzing. So they had a chance. They just could, you know, it's one of those things against Carolina. If you got an odd man rush, you got a breakout, break away, you got to bury your chances.
1: Yeah. I have to do my favorite thing today. I get to wager on a team.
0: Block shots
1: back against the wall. Like, Philly's going to be diving everywhere to block shots.
0: Yes.
1: Came and the last game, looking at it right now, Sanheim had 3, Sealer had 2, York had 4. They're going to just be they'll be diving everywhere for pucks.
0: Yeah.
1: Blocking everything. And really vice versa. Like, the Canes will do the same thing because they want the series to be done with.
0: Yeah. Yeah.
1: And they do that anyways because they're just good. You know, they're good.
0: Vegas wins last night. Marner gets a hat trick. And the Canadiens, like, I'm rooting Sabres. I want the Sabres to
1: good
0: win.
1: Good story, yeah.
0: I mean, Buffalo. I root for the Bills. Like, I, although not this time because they got rid of McDermott, but I always want them to do well. I love their fan base. They got great fans, like Sabres. Like, they've been through it. If anybody needs a championship, like, throw them a bone, it's Buffalo fans.
1: Yeah, but they're not beating the Canes though. But yes, it would be a good story, correct? They have great jerseys too.
0: They're cool, the jerseys. Yes. Jerseys.
1: Oh, yeah, the Knights and Ducks Sabres have a terrible jersey? Uniform matchup. Oh, it's gross. The orange and the puke color, yellow, whatever they have, whatever. It's just like, oh, it's a terrible watch. It really is. And so you're like, oh, it just hurts your eyes. It's just, can we just, like, wear white and can the Ducks go back to their Mighty Duck uniforms though too? These orange ones, they don't do it for me.
0: Well, nobody's beating the Lance, though. Doesn't matter.
1: No one's beating the what?
0: Avalanche.
1: You don't think so?
0: No.
1: You think Hurricanes, Avalanche feel like a great matchup?
0: Yeah, it does. It does feel great. But
1: I think the Wild win tonight. I think the Wild take care of business at home tonight.
0: Maybe, but they're not beating them at some point.
1: And what's funny, in the first round, the Avs couldn't score. They couldn't score in the first round. They
0: erupted in this.
1: And then they've been.
0: I mean, that first game it was Sunday night, game one, Minnesota, Colorado was game one Sunday night. And
1: 9-6.
0: Yeah, I couldn't turn away from it. In fact, I was writing one of my projects. I was writing and I got the game on and I just couldn't. I actually got up from my computer, sat down and just watched the game. Like, usually I have it on just while I'm working. This thing was, it was so riveting.
1: Well, I took the under in game two because I had 15 goals in game one. And
0: what was the under?
1: 6.5.
0: It was 5-2. Wow.
1: But the reason I lost the under was empty net. Right, and the Avalanche banked in a goal from 180 feet away, they were clearing the puck and they were trying to score. He basically banked it off the side of, you know, the wall,
0: side pocket, like a pool shot.
1: Yeah, with 180, and it scored with 5 seconds left in the game.
0: Oh no, with 5 seconds left?
1: Yeah,

0: It was bad. Yeah.
1: That's a good beat.
0: It wasn't great. It wasn't great. But hey, that's what, you know, again, you only wager the amount you can afford to lose. That's the rule. So, but hockey, hockey postseason is great, but like NBA, people are like, I don't watch the NBA. I'm like, oh, that's your problem. I think the postseason is great. I can complain about the Thunder and still realize it's good basketball to watch.
1: Yeah, I playoffs, I'm in on everything. However, all that said, and I love the hockey playoffs. I love the basketball playoffs. I'm in. Love baseball.
2: There's nothing like the pigskin.
0: We're getting closer every week we talk, buddy. Every week we talk.
2: There's nothing like it. Like, next week, the schedule. Let's talk about it a little bit. Because looks like we're going to kick off down under. So we'll talk about a little NFL coming up next. Fellas, Jeff and Ant right here, Fox Sports Radio.
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Welcome back, fellas, with Jeff Schwartz. I'm Anthony Gargano. From the Fox Sports Radio studios. So, here's the deal. Schedule time. I love the NFL schedule. I'm a complete loser. I freaking love it. Every year around this time, I love it. I love to analyze it. I love it all. It's crazy. So the release date has officially been set for May 14th. It's coming up this Thursday at 8 o'clock. Now, they're going to be, of course, dribs and drabs will get leaked out. Because the league's broadcast partners each get to announce a game before the schedule is officially released. So, like, coming up to it, probably beginning Monday, you'll start to hear it. Then the entire international schedule will be unveiled on Wednesday on Good Morning Football.

0: So they'll get, there's 9 international games, Jeff.
1: Yep.
0: 9 of them. So the 9 games will get announced that Wednesday. Now, here's the other thing. And I forgot about this. And I love it. I'm curious to see what you think. The schedule, the season, does not kick off on Thursday, September 10th.
1: Yeah.
0: It kicks off on Wednesday, September 19th. How about that?
1: Wait, what? That's not not the 19th.
0: The 9th, I mean, excuse me. Ninth,
1: the 19th. Yeah, the 19th is late. Yeah.
0: Yeah, no, the 10th. I meant the 10th and then the 9th. So Wednesday, September 9th, TBD at Seattle. So Seattle will host, and I love this idea. You win the Super Bowl, you host the opener. That should always be.
1: Correct.
0: And that should have, I love the Wednesday opening. Give me Wednesday football anytime I can get it.
1: Yeah, so I love that, as you mentioned, that the champion gets to be at home, right? I'm always curious about this game because, you know, do you make it a sort of a compelling game, right? Is it another playoff team you give them, which they typically tend to do? Do you give them a little warm-up just to have a nice W in there, right? You raise the banner and you celebrate the championship and then you get to play, you know, the Cardinals, right? You know, like I don't think that's the case. They typically will give them a pretty decent team and that becomes a very competitive game.
0: Like, I think you got to do a rematch.
1: But we've seen, like, you know, was it last year? It was Eagles-Cowboys, right? That was the opener,
0: yes,
1: off Eagles Super Bowl. So give them a division game week one. That was that weird rain-delayed game, right, if I remember correctly?
0: Correct.
1: Going back to all the way back to – I was in a hotel at Newark Airport because our flight got canceled because of all that weather. So so the rematch in week one is interesting. I don't know if I like it in week one. Have we had that before?
0: Years ago.
1: I think you say that for some point in the middle of the season. I think it's unfair to both teams to kind of run that back again,
0: well,
1: in my opinion.
0: Here's the problem, though. If you do that, if you save it, a lot of times both teams aren't any good. Or one of the teams isn't any good. Usually the loser.
1: Yeah, probably New England. Yeah, that's a good point.
0: You'll hype it up.
1: And then that game, too... It won't have an impact for division, which is, you know, interesting. You know, week one, you know, they tend to stay away from division games for that reason. I do wonder with all the Vrabel Russini stuff if that's something the NFL wants to do week one.
0: Oh, I forgot about that. I didn't even think about that.
1: Yeah.
0: That'll die out by then, no?
1: So it seems like they've had this information for a while, and they're going to leak something out every 2 weeks until – something happens with Vrabel is my guess. The Patriots are not firing Vrabel. There's no fireable offense unless they find out that some of this impacted his job, which hard to argue that impacted his job when he made a Super Bowl in year one in New England. It feels like they're going to, whoever has this information is going to leak it out every 2 weeks till Vrabel has to resign, essentially, right? Like, that's the only way he's going to stop not coach the Patriots. He's going to have to step down himself. But, you know, we get, like, the, you know, him and Russini on a boat together, and she's 7 months pregnant. Like, it's just, it's a rough look for him. I mean, again, it's not a fireable offense, right? I mean, that's, you know, affairs happen. It doesn't seem to affect his job. But it seems like this is going to be a story until he resigns, right? I mean, we get, so every 2 weeks, every week we get a new video, a new story, a new something, this and that. I wonder if...
0: It's like anything else, like, people get tired of it.
1: Yeah,
0: right, I don't know. This
1: one, it's definitely like people getting tired of this one. I'll tell you that. But yeah, I don't know that if I want to do that week one though. That's the only thing.
0: I didn't even think about that. I forgot
1: opening night. That feels like the. So I think it's going to be.
0: Yeah,
1: so
0: it won't be New England. You're right.
1: What if Seattle? Of course. What's funny about the schedule release too, by the way, is that we know who the teams are playing now. We know who the teams are playing for the most part for 20 years in a row. And just seeing it, where they're playing, when they're playing. So their home games this year are Arizona, Los Angeles, San Francisco, Dallas, Giants, Chiefs, Chargers, Patriots, Bears. So
0: I would have the Chiefs.
1: Well, so.

0: I don't know if they're going to want the Mahomes week one off ACL to be national the first game of the season. I bet it's the. I think the Bears would be the Bears or Cowboys kind of light up to me.
1: I agree.
0: It's two
1: like a great NFC battle.
0: Yeah,
1: I agree.
0: Feels like a
1: Cowboys good, would be interesting.
0: The Cowboys are interesting for anywhere. That's the thing about the Cowboys, right? They always. Yeah, I don't think they're going to put the Chiefs in that slot. Bears or Giants. I mean, Bears or Cowboys feel like two really good options there.
1: I agree. And then Thursday from Australia, 49ers Rams Netflix game. Oh, that's awesome. We got a Wednesday and a Thursday to start the season. That's a way to start it. Just give me a Friday, like last year. Remember we had the Thursday Friday last year?
0: Yeah. So
1: what's the matter?
0: About this game, the only thing that frustrates me is that I think that having a game of this magnitude for the division in week one in Australia is a disservice to both teams. This game is going to really matter for the division. And you're going to look back in week 18 and be like, wow, they played that game in Australia in week one? I think the idea is fine. I don't mind the travel. It's week one. They have plenty of time to travel. They have plenty of time to recover. That, to me, is not as big of a deal. People seem to make this a big deal. But that part of it, I think, is the only difficult part I have with this game. Is you put a huge division game that will matter toward the playoffs in week one in Australia.
1: All right.
0: That's it. Yeah.
1: Okay. All right. So here's what I don't get. If you're going to go to Australia on Thursday, why not do Brazil on Friday? Instead, the Brazil game, which is going to be in Rio, it will be slated for week three. So Cowboys and Ravens play in that game. Why not just make it on that Friday? Wednesday, Thursday, Friday. Boom. You're coming in with haymakers. Ravens, Cowboys? What? I'm in.
0: Look, I'm in for all these games. By the way, maybe I can say, like, I week one, I don't know if it's a great division game, but, I mean, we watch all the NFL no matter what. have we had any of the international? So the international games, we have some of the teams, right, that are playing.
1: Here's what you got. You ready? I have the list.
0: Okay, good. I was going to pull up right now.
1: All right. Melbourne, Rams, Niners. Rio, Cowboys, Ravens. Paris, the Saints versus TBA. Mexico City, Niners, TBA. London, Wembley, Jaguars, TBA. London, Tottenham, Jaguars, TBA. London, Tottenham again, Commanders, versus TBA, Munich Lions versus TBA, and then Madrid Falcons versus TBA.
0: Yeah.
1: So there's all your nine games. My guess is they're going to add Rome next year. So they'll probably have 10. My guess is they'll do Rome. I mean, having a game in Paris is unbelievable.
0: Yeah.
1: That's pretty cool. Madrid, that's pretty awesome. I love it. Manifest destiny, my man.
0: The international, Robert Kraft mentioned this, moving to 18 games. He hopes they get an 18-game schedule. And that they get basically an 18-week international series, I think. Or maybe he said 16 weeks, I think it was. I mean, it does feel like we're going that direction, right? That's what's going to happen if we go to 18-game slate. We'll have 16 weeks of international games.
1: Yeah, I mean, it makes sense to me. Coming up, a couple more notes, all right, on the schedule. I freaking love it, Jeff. I do. I'm already in my... Like, summer? What? Let's go.
0: I can't wait.
1: Kickoff, baby. Forget summer. Bleep it. Let's play football. Jeff Schwartz, Anthony Gargano, Hagen, fellas on Fox.

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0: Welcome back, fellas. Aunt Jeff on a great Saturday, playoff Saturday. 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Right after the show, today's podcast will be posted. 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Again, just search Fox Sports Radio wherever you get your podcasts. You'll find today's full show posted right after we get off the air. All right, a couple more schedule notes because I can't get enough of this. I keep imagining the whole thing. Cannot wait for football. So here's something that's going to be fun. The Christmas triple header returns.
1: Okay.
0: For the fourth time in 5 years, the triple header is back. First two games on Netflix, and then Fox gets the primetime game.
1: Oh, wow. Okay.
0: You good on that?
1: Yeah.
0: You're cool with the Christmas triple header, right?
1: I mean, it's just, you know, it's fine. What's wrong with that?
0: There may be a Christmas Eve you're talking about, but right now we just know about the triple header on Christmas. Thanksgiving Eve game. So we'll have Thanksgiving and then Thanksgiving Eve the Wednesday before. I love that. What do you think?
1: Do you think at some point this becomes like, okay, I don't think it does either.
0: No,
1: I was just curious.
0: Everybody goes, oh, it's too much.
1: I don't think it is. I'm just curious what you think. That's it.
0: No, I don't. I'm not one of these people that goes, oh, it's too much. It's not going to be special. Yeah, it is. Listen, when you have September, even if you went through February to March, right? You start in September, you end at the end of February, early March. That's still not a long season.
1: Correct.
0: Baseball, you're in March, and you go through October into early November.
1: Correct.
0: And say what you want, your team still only plays once a week. So you still get to look forward to your team playing, and it's once a week. And if you love your team, that's always going to matter. The other games, we're in. And I think most people are in, but you know, if it's no shame if you're out. I mean, but don't say that it's going to ruin the sport, because that's just not going to happen.
1: I think there's really no evidence to show you at all.
0: To the contrary, the ratings say otherwise.
1: Yeah, that. I see there's no evidence otherwise to show you that. So I think that if you believe that the NFL is going to die, it's just, there's nothing that shows you that.
0: No. Now they're going to add the second Black Friday game. So you'll probably have the 3:00 and then the 8:15 Black Friday, which I love.
1: I just hope that, you know, My only hope is, you know, NFL players, the schedule breaks out, you get a little rest, you know, like we make, you know, that's yeah, I think that ends up working out typically in a way that makes sense. But it's a lot of Wednesday, Thursday, Friday games. I hope that they schedule them with enough, you know, rest and recovery and whatnot.
0: Yes. So, by the way, no more Monday doubleheaders. Since 2023, the NFL has been holding multiple Monday night doubleheaders. That will no longer be the case this year. So when they did the deal with ESPN, they had the doubleheader. No more doubleheaders. I like the doubleheader. Did you like

0: doubleheader?
1: I mean, staying awake. I wasn't staying awake till 1:30 in the morning to watch the second game, but
0: you weren't. I thought you would be.
1: No. I didn't like the when they did like the staggered start. Where that was even sillier when they did like the.
0: I didn't like that at all. I love the, you know, give me the 7 and the 10:30. Well, like that's what sports is.
1: I could take it or leave it. One game's fine on Monday night. I had no problem with it.
0: Yeah, I don't know. I always thought the doubleheader was kind of cool, but whatever. I think that they look at it like it's they'd rather have this standalone. I always looked at this, and I've had this argument forever. And people that love Red Zone, and I get this, if you love Red Zone, you hate all these standalone games because it depletes Red Zone. But if you're the NFL, you have to look at every game like inventory. So why do I want to have just regional games and not have my inventory at full access?
1: Yeah, Red Zone is fun on a Sunday, but I'm not tethered to it. I don't know why you shouldn't feel tethered to it.
0: No, I like watching full games. I've always liked watching full games.
1: I have the Red Zone typically on like one of the four boxes, just so, and I have the volume on there, so just I can hear what's happening and like turn my head to that game. But yeah, full game is a great watch.
0: Right. And so I you know, again, I understand the Red Zone people and why they're upset. But if I'm the NFL, like I look at each of those games because let me ask you a question. If it's a random Tuesday night and you got two middling teams, I don't know, you got the Arizona Cardinals against the, let's say like two horrible teams, the Cardinals and the Browns. If it's a random Tuesday night and I'm home after practice or whatever, love I got
1: it.
0: Going on.
1: Put it on. I'm watching it. Same as you. Yeah.
0: I'm putting it on. Yeah, I'm absolutely. Not going to lie to you and go, I'm riveted. Right?
1: Oh, but it's on TV. I'm with
0: like,
1: you.
0: I got it on. Totally right? Like, you know, and if the game's a good game, I'll start to focus.
1: Totally.
0: Right?
1: Agree. Like, yes.
0: You know, I mean, it's what it is.
1: So, I agree there. Absolutely.
0: We're all football crazed. We, with this whole country, the list of top 10, the top 100 sporting events, or actually TV events that transcends TV, all events, are all football.
1: Yes.
0: So, what this would stand to be, go ahead. Give us more. Anyway, that's my soapbox. Schedule coming out Thursday. Circle it, baby. All right, stay tuned. Big hour coming up next with the fellas. We are.
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28: The New York Knicks lead their playoff series 3-0 after winning at Philadelphia Friday night, 108-94. Jalen Brunson finished with 33 points, 9 assists. San Antonio's up 2-1 after a victory at Minnesota, 115-108. Victor Wembanyama with 39 points and 15 rebounds. Iowa is finalizing a new 6-year deal with head coach Ben McCollum. WNBA season openers went to New York, Washington, and Golden State. In the NHL playoffs, Montreal was a 5-1 winner at Buffalo, Vegas 6-2 over Anaheim. The NFL Referees Union ratified a new 7-year labor contract. The Jets gave running back Breece Hall a 3-year deal. In baseball, the Dodgers beat Atlanta and Chris Sale 3-1. The Mets in 10 innings won 3-1 at Arizona. And the Cubs won their 10th straight game, 7-1 at Texas. I'm Steve DeSager.
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31: Well, good morning, good morning, good morning, morning, morning, morning. Happy Fox Sports Saturday. Yes, we are the fellas. Jeff Schwartz,

0: You as a Laker fan, let's start here, all right, because you're a big Laker fan. When you hear, like, when you see LeBron right now, and because I had a buddy of mine who was out in California last night, and I was talking to him, and he was like, dude, I'm tired of this team. Like, he was freaking out. Hey, LeBron, and you got Bronny, and I'm done. And you know, it's a great story. He's at his age, play the way he does, but come on, it's all a show, and they have no chance to win. He was really frustrated.
1: What will they have a chance?
0: Luka's basically, he is a disgruntled Lakers fan, being felt like that LeBron holds him hostage.
1: I think it's certainly fair to feel that way at times, but LeBron is playing fantastic right now. I don't.
0: Well, he said no. Now, again, you know, I think for his age and everything else, he is. But his point was, yeah, you know, he plays in spurts.
1: He's 41 years old.
0: Well, right, but that's his point, is that you're holding me hostage.
1: He scored. He had 23.
0: Yeah, he said he played no defense.
1: Like, what?
0: He said he played no defense. Well, that was his point. I'm just giving you. This is a Laker fan. The messenger here.
1: The problem is not that LeBron doesn't play defense. The problem is that Luka and Austin Reeves play no defense.
0: Yeah.
1: Like that's the issue. Yeah. Like Reeves gets brutalized on defense in the series. Like when he's been in there. I mean, the guys go right by him.
0: I think.
1: Luka plays no defense.
0: Of course not. They play no defense whatsoever. But that's the whole thing. His point is, you're paying LeBron's getting paid all his money. Like take up the cap. He feels like he's being held hostage by him. That he's not at this age. He's not a legitimate star. And you know he wanted to move on. And I was like, dude, I don't know that building like around Luka is going to do anything for you.
1: That guy just doesn't like LeBron. Like that's what it sounds like.
0: No, listen, I know the guy. He's not a hater. He's not like that.
1: Sounds like a hater. I think LeBron's probably gone this offseason because the Lakers need to sort of reboot, right, and make this around Luka. But LeBron, I thought this year, did a great job of not making this about him, right? I mean, he didn't. You tell me, like, Bronny James can't play better than like LaRiva's playing. I feel like.
0: Well, no, I mean, he can't.
1: They just have problems everywhere, right? I mean, the issue is that, and they've had this issue for years, is that they don't have guys that are sort of guaranteed shooters. Now, Kennard was great the regular season, has been mostly terrible after the first two games of the postseason. Rudy's been much better than I anticipated at shooting in the postseason, but eventually he's going to go cold. You know, Reeves has been hurt, also plays no defense. I think the Lakers have basically played as well as they could for this postseason. I understand maybe the energy around LeBron gets suffocating for fans sometimes.
0: He kept saying, and I wasn't debating him. He just called me because he's in L.A. He's in the film business. He's in L.A. We were talking last night. And he starts because he's originally from New York, and the Knicks are playing the Sixers, right? So he was ribbing me about that. He goes, "But I'm out here. I've been out here for 40 years. I root Lakers, and I feel like LeBron's holding me hostage." And that was his whole take. And I go, "Well, what do you mean?" He go, "Well, you know, at this point in the salary cap, he's got his kid, the whole thing, and the idea of." Trying to win with his age his age is just not going to happen.
1: But
0: I feel like I'm being held hostage.
1: But the plan was to win with Luka, though. He's not playing. The plan was not to win with LeBron. The plan was LeBron was the third option when everyone is healthy. The problem is he's now the first option because everyone's hurt. The Sun thing. What does it bother people about? Bronny's shown he's in the game. He's a serviceable 12th guy. I don't really know what's the problem with
0: serviceable 12th guy. What's that?
1: He's a backup. He's like the last guy on the bench.
0: He can't play. He should be in this league. He can't play this league. I mean, come on.
1: He's better.
0: He's not good. He can't handle the ball.

0: He gets the ball taken from him every which way. Like, stop now. He doesn't belong in the league.
1: But again,
0: his last day, if he's not LeBron's son, he's not in the league.
1: But to have that, your friend had that reaction when LeBronny plays a handful of minutes every week. I
0: get it. I mean, I'm not telling you it's irrational. I just brought it up to you because you're a Lakers fan. Yeah, I'm out of it. I just gave you what his take is.
1: I think LeBron is probably on the way out. The Lakers will remake the team around Luka, but they got to remake the team with the center who can play, who can be multi-purpose, right? And around guys that can play a little bit of defense, and they probably need another shooter. But there's a lot to be done to even be competitive with OKC. And you know, the Mark Williams trade, unfortunately, just didn't go. I mean, that was the would have been a big trade for them, right? Because you end up getting, you know, a guy that can score and play defense and sort of be multi-purpose at that position. And they had to backfill that with Ayton. And then, you know, Luka and Reeves got hurt, and now you're in the spot where you're just not gonna, even if Luka was playing, you're not beating OKC. Maybe you sneak a game out. You know, Luka goes for 45, you sneak a game out. But, you know, there's just a lot of work to be done. It's not LeBron's fault. And he's, you know, done his time there, and he's going to move on somewhere else next year, most likely.
0: Yeah. You don't think he goes?
1: Goes away.
0: I don't know, like retire?
1: Probably not. I don't. Unless he really wants to get into, you know, be at the desk at, you know, inside the NBA. I don't know right. What he would. It doesn't seem like he wants to retire. I think he wants to play with the Suns still.
0: Cleveland? I mean, that's always been the.
1: I mean, the one that makes sense ish is to go to team up with Steph in Golden State. But I don't know how realistic that is for those two players at this time. You know, Steve Kerr seems unlikely to be back as a coach there. Cleveland could certainly use someone like LeBron to push that core maybe over the top there. You know, if LeBron's a fourth or fifth option, or even a sixth guy off the bench. I mean, that's a pretty good sixth guy.
0: Yeah.
1: But you're going to have to take his kid, most likely.
0: Yes. Yeah, I would agree. All right, here's what I want to do. I want to take a quick TO, or I want to come back. I want to talk about fan bases, all right? Because the Knicks fan base may be the most annoying fan base on the planet, all right? So I want to dive into fan bases that we love, that we hate. We may even take some calls on this, all right?
1: Yes.
0: So let's do that. Aunt Jeff, we're the fellas right here on Fox Sports Radio.
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1: franchise doesn't deserve any loyalty.
2: Okay.
1: They're a pathetic franchise. They've been a pathetic franchise forever. They've tormented me. But I still love them, even though they have forsaken me many, many, many times. Last night, the New York Rats and the Celebrity Rats came down. I felt like I was in the movie Ratatouille, with all of them walking around with their NY gear. And they had the Wall Street Bros, who aren't even from New York. So you had the fake New Yorkers everywhere. You're there a couple times a week, right?
2: Yeah, not this time of year, but yeah, during the season, yeah.
1: Yeah, I mean, you see it. And they're all there. Knicks. Listen, the Knicks still haven't won. Of a fan base that needs to chill the bleep out, like, well, we haven't won anything. And by the way, OKC, if you get to the finals, OKC is going to destroy you.
2: You sound like a hater to me.
1: Capital H, Holmes.
2: When I was playing, Eagles fans are pretty rough.
1: I knew that was coming. I can't say anything either. Yeah, I knew that was coming.
2: Pretty rough. And going to Oakland Coliseum was just an
1: complete adventure. They're great fans.
2: Yeah, I mean, if you know, my parents didn't even wear Chiefs gear when they showed up. They just wore like neutral colors.
1: I guess fans.
2: It's the only place I've ever been flipped off by. I've been flipped off by kids in two places. It was there,
1: like on
2: the, when you take the bus, and then Fresno State.
1: Oh really? Oh nice.
2: Oh yeah, Fresno State was wild, bro. Because we
1: really.
2: Yeah, so we went to Fresno State in 2006, and it's right in the middle of Pat Hill's dominance there, right? And that 06 season was billed as they were going to be a BCS bowl team that year, as a group of five team, right?
1: Wow.
2: They had billed that season as that way. They were good in 05. We smashed them in 05. We were going to Fresno, which was rare, right? I mean, how many big schools go on the road to group of five schools? Right, I mean, we're going on the road to a Mountain West school, which is rare, right? It doesn't happen, and so they were billing that game as like, this is the one. Like, if we beat Oregon, we're going to a BCS bowl, and their fans were rabid, man. Like, it was an intense place to play. Their fans bark at you because the bowl. Like, there's a long walk from the locker room.
1: Oh, that sounds awesome.
2: There's a long walk from the locker room to the field. You walk like through. If the locker room was like not attached to the field, so you have to walk, you walk up and out of the stadium and then made a left and then walk like in the public, essentially, it was to your locker room. And along that route.
1: Wow.
2: Yeah. At least that's what, you know, this is 06, right?
1: Right. And along, sounds
2: and
1: cool.
2: Now, of course you're cording off, but the fans are right there. And bro, every word possible was used at us. MF, you know, F U, middle fingers from kids. And then we beat them. And then we played terribly too. We weren't very good at 06. And we beat them on a fake field goal. We ruined their dream of, we beat them 3 years in a row. Their players they talk so much. I love these stories. Next year we played them. And, in 07, and there was a defensive lineman who told like a newspaper, you know, back then, that our offensive line was soft. That was what he said.
1: Really?
2: We made sure he knew how soft we were that game. And it was fun. We after the game, he was like, why do you guys do me like that? Why, you're the one who talked to the newspaper about how soft we were.
1: Wow.
2: I tell you what, I love those games when, you know, like you picked out a player or two that you didn't like or that talked about to you beforehand, has made their life like a really, really rough game. Happened once in the NFL. We were playing the Broncos, and my buddy knew one.

0: their defensive lineman. He said, "Hey, if you talk to him every play, then he'll like lose it." Like, just so we made a point, I swear, all five of us, we called him a name to his face every single play. Like, every single play. We walked up and called some, typically starts with a B word, to his face every single play. He was rattled the entire game. Like, we just walked by, like, "You're a," like, right to his face every single time.
1: Oh, my God.
0: And it got him so. And there were other guys like Haloti Ngata, who I know well from Oregon, when we played him.
2: Yeah.
0: You don't say a word to Haloti. Right. Like, you're just like, "Hey, bud, how you doing, man? Good to see you today. What's up, buddy?"
2: Not
0: a word. You just say nothing. "Great play, man. Great play. nothing to hello. Don't fire that beast up, man. I'll tell you that. But there were guys like, yeah, so Fresno State was wild, man. It was.
1: That's cool, man. I never would have thought that. That, you know, it's funny. I've always wanted to do a book about the culture of football. Like how we celebrate football on different in different places across the country.
0: Yeah.
1: It's so unique the way it's done. And I absolutely love it. I love the way we do it in the South, right? The way we do it in Florida, Texas.
0: Yeah.
1: The Western Pennsylvania. Right, I love that stuff. The Chicago, Green Bay, out west. Like, you're just telling me, like, that's a cool. First of all, you know, Oregon and Washington are incredible, right? Then you got this L.A. Like, it's got the celebrating the game is such a the way we do it in our pockets across the country. I think this thing's so cool.
0: It is very fun, and different places do different, you know, different ways. There's also I like the stadiums too, by the way, that have like dimmer lights that feel like high school stadiums. Fresno State was like, I feel like LSU's that way. When you watch an LSU night game, it's like kind of a little dimmer.
1: I love it.
0: It's a little dimmer than like the rest of the lights.
1: Rouge under the lights.
0: I want to go. That's like one of my like dream bucket lists. I've been to, but I've seen Bama LSU, a game in Alabama before. I want to do an LSU night game. That'd be a lot of fun.
1: Yeah, I covered it one year. I covered once. I mean, this is going back to, and it's awesome. Nightfall in Baton Rouge, man.
0: It's so much fun.
1: It's awesome. Like, first of all, that field, like the field with the, you know, the 25, 35, you know what I mean? Like the field itself.
0: They're the only one in the country that does the, they also, there's only three teams in the country that have a double field goal post, like a two.
1: Yeah.
0: It's LSU, it's Washington State.
1: That's a good trivia question.
0: There's one more that has a double post. I'm trying to think of who it is now. They have a double field goal post. Yeah.
1: Yeah. That's a great field.
0: Yeah,
1: no,
0: that's true. And it's grass, which I love.
1: Yes.
0: Football should be played on grass.
1: Agreed. Totally agree. I totally agree with that. I love that. If you think about, let me ask you this: with NFL fans, you mentioned Eagles fans. They had to get on you, right? Coming off the bus.
0: Yeah, they were rough. And I don't think it gets the credit it deserves for the atmosphere there for night games. I played a night game there 3 years in a row, I want to say. I was on the Chiefs. We came there in 2013 on a Thursday. It was Andy Reid's first game back coaching the Eagles. We beat you guys on Thursday night.
1: Wow, I remember that guy. I was at that game, yeah.
0: Yeah. The next year.
1: That was sad. I mean, for, like, you know, having Andy back and, you know, because Andy, we loved Andy. But anyway, go ahead.
0: I think Vic was playing.
1: Yeah.
0: Like, Foles had not taken over yet.
1: Yeah.
0: We went to Philly in 2014, and we lost 27-0. I didn't play in that game. I was hurt. But, again, like, that was pretty rough. I think it was Sunday Night Football. Yeah, it was Sunday Night Football. And then next year, I did play in Philly on at night again, and we got murdered again, 27-7 on Monday Night Football.

0: So was three straight
1: Chip
0: years.
1: Chip Kelly?
0: 15 would have been Chip.
1: Yeah.
0: Still? Bradford yeah. quarterback?
1: Yes.
0: Yeah. yeah. We I hurt my ankle that game. Not a fun day. We got doubled in yards.
1: Yeah.
0: Turned the ball over a bunch. It's loud there, dude. It is like very, very loud in Philly. And the defense line has always been good there. It's just a tough. So we play three straight years. My team's played night games in Philly. It is a difficult place to play. I don't think it gets the credit it deserves for the atmosphere there.
1: Who else? So you got Raiders, Eagles.
0: That's it, really.
1: You know what's interesting about the football, right? What I brought up Knicks fans and how they're just completely annoying. Plus, there's the celebrity piece of it, too. Is extremely annoying because, you know, except for a handful of them, you go there, you know, you're Fugazi. Like, they don't, it's just cool. It's somewhere to be. Like, you get that feel, that vibe off of it, which is what I hate. The rest of them, like, Yankee fans, they don't bother me. They're regal. Giants fans, Jeff fans, I appreciate.
0: So you think Knicks fans are like the lowest of the low in New York?
1: I think so. Knicks, Met fans are a little bit like that. But Knicks fans, to me, I find the most annoying.
0: Okay. I haven't been able to figure out, like, you know, like if it's, you know, which fan base of the New York teams is the worst or like the Philly teams. Again, I can't tell you how Philly fans are, Sixer fans are.
1: So they're different, right? But there is a different... In every city, listen, you're obviously pulling from the entire
0: it's
1: fan base.
0: Because the Yankees win a lot. They have like a little bit of, you know, just like Steinbrenner, right? Like that's what he wants his fans to just go to be a certain way.
1: Listen, I was up there for a long time. I think that they were good fans. Now there's a heavy bandwagon.
0: Yes.
1: Because it's the Yankees. But I didn't find their fans annoying. Like the fans I love, I love the Bills. Like the Buffalo fans are the best. They're loyal. They're fun. Like the Bills Mafia is fun. The Sabres fans, they're fun people.
0: Yeah.
1: The Lions, like Detroit fans are great.
0: Okay.
1: Would you agree with that?
0: Yeah.
1: I mean, they're into it. They're fun. I mean, go back to hockey when they were Hockey Town USA. They throw octopus on the ice.
0: I know. I've been to a game there. It's old Joe Louis. Yeah,
1: great. The Tigers, like they're I think the Detroit people are good fans. They're fun fans. I'm just trying to think of the I don't find the annoying. The Cowboy fans used to be annoying.
0: I just pity them.
1: I do. Although I think they're going to be good this year.
0: I think so too.
1: I think, you know, I was having this conversation about Prescott with.
0: He's really good.
1: He is.
0: Yeah.
1: Dude, he gets no love. For that organization that takes the air out of everything. He gets no love. He should get way more love than he does.
0: Agreed.
1: He's a terrific quarterback. He really is. He can throw it, man. He can just sling. All right. Let's do this. We got the brain with us. I know you got to roll around 8:40 Eastern because you got a game.
0: Practice games. I got both. Not
1: you got both. I got a couple games, but my games aren't until the afternoon.
0: Yeah, we're early today.
1: Well, here we are. This point of the program, we always check in with our man, the Brain. Good morning, Brain. How are you, buddy?
2: Outstanding. Well, I shouldn't say outstanding as a Philly guy, but still good. But I got to just say this real quick, guys. Couldn't agree with you more, Anthony, what you just said. For a guy who's on a quote unquote like national brand team, especially like Dallas, Dak Prescott to me, the way he's almost like thought of as like a rolling joke in the NFL with all these memes of him. And for a guy who's actually legitimately borderline great, at least worst case, very, very, very good, he's criminally underrated. It's actually fascinating that a player who's that productive and good is thought of that poorly throughout. It seems like the fans make fun of the guy constantly.

0: recently. I don't get it. But
1: I mean, I think that he's a Cowboys quarterback. He's been hurt a few years, and they don't have playoff wins, right? Like, but other when he's healthy, this team has been so good. When he's healthy, the offense has been so good.
2: Right, and their defense has been horrible, and then you let Michael Parsons go.
0: Yeah, I think Dallas is going to be terrific this year. I have like a zillion on them in every single way, shape, and form. I think Dallas is a real Super Bowl contender. We'll see how it plays out.
1: Do you think the Thunder Lakers number is too low for the Thunder today? -8.5. I don't really put much stock into sort of home court advantage. The Thunder have not played terribly well and covered both games. I mean, tonight could be – I'm waiting for that 30-point Thunder win. It's happening at some point in this series. Maybe it's not tonight. Maybe it's game four. I just think the number's too low. I like OKC to cover tonight.
0: I would – you know, Jeff, it's interesting. I thought that number would come in at 9. It's 8.5. Here's the thing, though. OKC, and I don't know when it's – I mean – you're going to laugh. I don't know when it's going to be, but I've just not, again, this version without Jalen Williams. Let me stress that. Without Jalen Williams, I have not. I know they've been winning these games, but I've watched every one of them. I find if they play San Antonio, and don't even laugh at me, the Knicks, I think they can't. I'm not saying they will lose, but I absolutely think they can lose. And I don't think there's some unbeatable train that's just like the Bulls back in the day or the Lakers back in the day. I just don't see that. The Lakers are completely.
2: I think they're vulnerable against San Antonio, but I think they destroy that Knicks team.
0: Yeah, I don't think it would be a destroying thing at all, personally. Yeah. I think the Knicks would win at least two games. I really believe that. We'll see. Again, I think the Spurs will beat them, actually, the way these teams, from what I've seen. I think the Spurs have beaten 4-0 against them during the year. Without Jalen Williams, I keep stressing that, without Jalen Williams. I think OKC is not, again, I think they're actually a tad overrated in my own personal opinion. Something about them seems just a tad off, to me at least, or I think they have some vulnerability to them. And look who they played in the playoffs. I mean, they played Phoenix and the Lakers, probably the two worst teams in the West. They're winning these games, but I think when the competition steps up, I think we're going to see that they're not some lock to go to the finals. I don't know. But I do think the line was a tad low today, Jeff. And again, the Lakers, to me, completely impotent. I mean, obviously they can roll them for sure. But something about them, Jeff, I don't feel – or I don't know. I don't think they're going to win the championship this year. I just don't. We'll see how it plays out.
2: Well, that's fascinating, babe. So, if you were going to go, I'm sure you have. So, what's your futures tickets look like? You loaded up on Spurs.
1: He's on Spurs Thunder tickets
0: for that finals from way back when. But I would be Spurs Knicks for me.
1: You have that 40-1 Spurs Thunder Western Conference final ticket though, right? Yeah.
0: And I also, you know, what's funny. I also have a 40-1 Pistons Thunder matchup. So,
2: wow, do you really?
0: Yeah. So,
2: wow, that's awesome.
0: By the way, only two things I bet. The two matchups I bet were those two. Theoretically, they both have a shot.
2: OKC. Really, one's a lot. One, I don't want to knock jinx you.
0: But that's the one I really need. That's the big one for me. When they lost that first game, I was quite upset. But I think, look, I don't know. I mean, we'll see how it plays out, as I said. But, that would be a nice one. But I would love to see the Spurs play the Thunder because, to me, those are the two best teams in the NBA. And I would just love to see that matchup. And I think we're in a collision course. And if Jalen Williams doesn't play, do you think the Spurs are going to win? And they're going to be a big underdog.
2: Yeah. I don't know. Listen, I could see San Antonio. I do not see the Knicks. I don't think
0: the Knicks will win. But I think they can.
2: I don't
0: think
2: the Knicks are very good.
0: People probably think it'll be a sweep. People probably think it'll be a four-game sweep, and I don't think they'll steamroll them like 4-0. That's all I'm saying. I think it could be kind of like the Indiana series, a competitive series. That's all I'm saying. I think it'll be competitive. I don't think it's going to be like 4-0, like they just truck them. Like I think it'll be like a competitive series. That's all I'm going to say.
2: Okay. Yeah. That's fine. And that's if the Knicks.
0: Yeah,
2: I assume Detroit is going to

0: No, again, like, I mean, it's only 2-0. You got to go back to Cleveland. So they got Cleveland could get back into it. Harden's got to play better. But
1: it's amazing the career of James Harden.
0: It's unbelievable how he just fails. Jeff, you brought it up earlier today.
2: And I do like the Cavs today because I think that, I mean, it's back in full type game. They're much better at home than they are on the road. I don't always zigzag, but I feel like the Mobley today, he's heard for 2 days now how terrible he is. He can't get a rebound. I think Mobley plays well today. But I do think Cavs cover the 4.5 today. That's my favorite one of the day. How do you agree, disagree? Yeah, what do you think?
1: Same thing, Jeff. Again, it's just the Cavs, you know, they just seem to, like, continue to, this is the kind of game where at home they should win. They should win. They really, really should win. And again, I like them. I like them today. I really do. I think they find a way to get it done. Again, plus the zigzag theory. Again, this is just, if they can't win this one, then what can you say? But the line's low enough. You know, I think they merit a bet today.
0: Yeah. Yeah. I like it.
1: I do. All right. I mean, again, they play much better at home, like Jeff said. This is a game, Drizzy. They'll probably win this game by 15, you know, and then, you know, we'll see what happens. And they easily can get back into it. Like, if they win both these games, I wouldn't be shocked. I don't think Detroit's any great shakes either. Both these teams, I think, are pretty evenly matched. Detroit just happened to win the first two, but I think Cleveland easily can get back into it, personally.
0: Yeah, yeah. I'll tell you one thing about the Knicks, though. Brunson is special, man. He's just, what a
1: phenomenal
0: player. Great player. He just has, but he got stones. You know, and it's funny, without OG, like, I don't think they could get to the finals.
1: You may be right about that, because obviously, first of all, can I ask you guys a real quick question, Anthony? You watch him literally, you probably watched 1,000 of his games, but have you ever seen any athlete at the level of Embiid, right, who's obviously a Hall of Fame player or whatever, fall down more and be more clumsy for a guy who's obviously a great athlete, but I've never seen a guy who falls to the ground more on every single play. Like,
2: I have one guy. I'll give you this guy before I gotta go. Anthony Davis. They're the same. They fall down. Anthony Davis falls down all the time. You're like, bro, can you please stop falling down? Same thing.
1: It's so weird to me. Like, I just, and again, the guy was like, it's not like he's like some like klutz or whatever. It seems like he is when you watch him. Like, I've never seen a guy who just falls down every freaking play, and he seems to get hurt on every – you don't see other players doing it. That's why I can't figure it out.
0: It's unbelievable. He really is. It's bizarre. He's like a mop. He's just connected to the floor. It's ridiculous. But that team, I hate that team. I just hate them. Can I tell you? I hate them. They're my team, and I hate them. I love them, but I hate them. They have any sports fan can appreciate it, because when you have a team that has just toyed with your emotions for decades and just fail after fail, bad move after bad move, they're just the worst. Listen, Jeff's got a roll. We're gonna go back to Gatillo. All right, good luck with ball today, my brother. And we'll come back. Brandon and I'll come back, and we'll do. We'll get in some picks. We'll get some baseball for you, some NBA and hockey picks as we hang, fellas, on Fox.
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0: your updates.
1: Thank you.
0: All right. We love you. We love you, Mighty Mark. You're the man.
2: Thank you.
0: Here's the deal. And we got the brain, Jeff Rold. I want to go through some of the, like, what we got today. Hockey, hoops, a little baseball. And then I got a college football thing for you. All right, brain?
3: Yeah.
0: So let's start. Yes, sir. So you like Cleveland today?
3: I do.
0: And you like OKC, right?
3: Yeah. Oh, just so I didn't bet OKC. I did bet Cleveland.
0: All right. I don't know why. How that's is that line 9.5?
3: I think it's 8.5 right now.
0: 8.5. How's that 8.5? What am I missing?
3: You're
0: not even like. They didn't even play well, and they smashed that team.
3: Yeah, no, I understand, but
0: I think the Lakers are horrendous.
3: We'll see. Look, you know, it's still road game, all hands on deck. You know how it goes game three.
0: Yeah.
3: But unless you're a Sixer.
0: Well, they play tomorrow, 3:30 Sunday afternoon. That's brain. That'll be easy money for you. because. That dog meat team will lay down and die tomorrow.
3: Yeah.
0: Down 3-0 to the Knicks. Like, listen, the 3-1 comeback against Boston was a mirage. There was no Tatum in game 7. Mazzulla started that weird lineup. It is what it is. Embiid, I've never seen an athlete like him. Like, we talk about it. Like, tremendously talented. Can't stay healthy. Can't live up to – he can't sustain the grind. And you saw him even last night. He's just beat up, man. Just beat up.
3: Yeah, so, he looks like – I don't know how old he is. He looks like he's 65 playing, but yeah.
0: Yeah, and it's not even the player's fault. It's a sin. Like, they just have no bench.
3: Correct.
0: Like, Daryl Morey, with the biggest fugazi in the history of the league, right? NBA guru –
3: yeah.
0: The 3-2s, all this stuff.
3: Yeah,
0: he puts together a team that can't shoot, that's got no lead guard, that's got no depth. So, you know, I see a Knicks sweep.
3: Yeah, I mean, you know, it's interesting. I think this is a game, to me, I would also alternate lines. I as someone who's followed the Sixers all year, just like you have.
0: I don't lose by 20.
3: Games this year, but they've lost by 50. Like,
0: I could
3: see this being like, and Knicks have obviously shown they've had a tendency to beat teams by 50. This is a game, if you wanted to take like plus 500 on the Knicks to win by double digits, I'm not going to laugh out of the building at all.
0: Yeah. Yeah. I agree with you. I think you're right on. And then what do you make of Minnesota, San Antonio in game 4?
3: Lean Minnesota game 4 plus the 5, just a lean. But I think that's a tick too. Again, I really respect Minnesota. And I got to tell you, Anthony Edwards, just shout out to him. You see all these guys that, with these injuries, and you're like, oh, he's out. I mean, the guy should be playing hockey, not basketball. You know, he's out for 3 weeks with this bone bruise, they said. And he doesn't miss it. He comes back missing 2 games. But they say out 3 weeks, and he's, like, amazing. I mean, that's a guy that I want on my team.
0: Yeah. Yeah, big time. NHL, my man. Canes Flyers today.
3: Yeah, I mean, we talked about that, but that was a mismatch. Unfortunately, I think we're definitely on a collision course, in my opinion, at least Carolina, Colorado. I did bet Colorado to win the Stanley Cup. You could still get them plus $1.70 to win the Cup. I think they're going to win the Cup. I think they're the best team, Carolina to me. I think it's the second best team, but I just trust, in my opinion, I trust Colorado to get there more, and I trust Carolina too. And if they played, I trust Colorado to win more. Again, you can get plus 170 merits of that. I think Colorado's been the best team all year, and they will win the Cup.
0: Yeah, I agree. I'm with you. I love it, the Lanch. Anything? Man, we got like 20 seconds. Anything baseball real quick?
3: Baseball real quick. Merrill Kelly's been god awful.
0: Yeah, he's been killed.
3: He's 5 starts. Everyone's been atrocious. Clay Holmes has been great all year. While the Mets have been awful, Clay Holmes has been great. I like the Mets at a pick. I really, really do.
0: There you go. I like it. The Mets is it. That's

0: Going to do it for us. Everybody have a great weekend. We love you. Fellas are out. We are.
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0: things. You know, the greats who we admire, you know, the ones who, you know, really pop off the page and get our attention are the ones who seemingly can do it all. Like, Jordan was just as good of a defender as he was an offensive playmaker and facilitator at different times in his career. Kobe Bryant was relentless. I mean, there were weaknesses to every great's game, but it just felt like there was so much else about their game that could pick up those weaknesses. They were hidden, or they could be obscured, or they didn't matter. And that's kind of where we're at with Victor Wembanyama. It looks like if there is weakness in his game, or where there is weakness, it is so overshadowed by how talented he is. It's hard to tell. He's incredible.
1: Yeah, so do you remember in 2007, the Nike ad with LeBron, "We are all witnesses"? That's kind of what it reminds me of right now. We haven't seen him in the playoffs yet. This is our first chance of seeing him in the postseason. And as good as he's looked up until this point, you can't grade a player's worth until you watch them play in the postseason. Like that just, to me, crystallizes anyone's value. You can be the best player in the world in the regular season. If your game shrinks in the playoffs, it will lessen your value as an overall player in terms of how I view you, your greatness, capacity. What we're watching now, and to be fair, it was just one amazing game on the road, but it was amazing. Like, he's 7'4" coming off flare screens, knocking down threes in the fourth quarter on the road in the playoffs. Like, that's crazy. So if he continues on this track, and if they can give OKC a run, if they can beat OKC in the next round, and let's be honest, that's where we're trending here, then yeah, like, you just throw the flowers at the feet right now, and you do the Wayne's World chant, which I love.
0: You're not worthy.
1: Yeah, because it does feel, Brian, like we're witnessing that ascent of a great player coming into his prime. I posted last night, it kind of gives me Shohei Ohtani vibes, where nobody in the sport can match him because he's physically so much more gifted than everyone else. And now he's starting to play at that high level in the postseason. And that's when we can really judge a player's value.
2: Yeah, he had 16 points in the fourth quarter alone last night. And think, just that alone is, it's winning time. You know, it's great what you're doing in the first three quarters. What are you doing in winning time in the fourth quarter when the game's on the line? He's like, I'm dropping 16 points. I'm hitting a couple of threes. I'm blocking shots. He's doing everything. This guy is unbelievable, man. And he also did something that only three other players in the history of the NBA playoffs have done. He had at least 35 points, at least 15 rebounds, and at least 5 blocks. The other three that have done that, Shaq, Hakeem, and Kareem. That's a pretty wow, distinguished list right there. And that goes back to the 1973-74 season when blocks became an official stat. I mean, way back when, Wilt or Bill Russell or whomever, probably on that list too. But since 74, I mean, listen, 74 isn't like 5 years ago. That's a long time. And he's on a list with Shaq, Hakeem, and Kareem. I'll tell you what, man, it's funny. If you guys, I would imagine you've seen the movie Donnie Brasco, right?
0: Of course.
2: And Johnny Depp in the movie explains how "forget about it" can mean many different things. That's kind of how it is for me with this freaking guy. Right? Like, it can mean a lot of, if I'm like, oh, this freaking guy, not good, not good. Guy's an annoyance, right? If I'm like, wow, this freaking guy, that's Wemby, right? Like, it means really, really, really good. And this freaking guy is crushing it. The other thing I would say beyond Wemby is, if you look at the Spurs collectively, I don't think they get as much credit as they deserve defensively. Because I'm watching last night, and Minnesota is moving the ball really well. Some possessions, it's just like pass, pass, pass. And you're like, all right, someone's going to be wide open. Nope. And it's like 20 seconds into the shot clock, and they're still hunting for a good look. The Spurs, I marvel at their ability to recover, because the ball moves faster than your feet, right? And so when Minnesota starts swinging the ball around, I'm watching the game, and I'm like, someone should be open. Naz Reid should be wide open in the corner for a three. And as soon as it gets to Naz, someone closes out on him and he drives it. He kicks it to somebody else. I'm like, they got to be open. Nope, they're not open either. And De'Aaron Fox.

0: said that after the game. They play 10 guys. They just come after you in waves. And that's one of their main strengths. They have great depth. I think that's the other thing. We marvel at OKC's depth. I think we need to start doing the same thing with the Spurs.
1: Yeah, the Spurs, they're definitely a deep team. You know what? I before we give the Spurs way too much credit, I do want to comment on the fact that the Wolves did win game one on the road. Mm. And then even though they didn't close the gap, they did claw all the way back in game three after missing their first 12 shots. So, I mean, when you fall behind 18-3 in a playoff game against a tough opponent, you're losing that game most times. Now, you can obviously do what Minnesota did and make it a ball game in the fourth, but, like, gosh, I mean, it took everything just to get this scoreboard respectable. I think that if they don't go ice cold to start the game, if they knock down a couple of those shots, say 40% of them, I mean, you know, that basically makes up the margin. And now we have an overtime game or potentially a Minnesota win. So this is a more even series than, you know, the series record currently shows. And maybe last night's Wembanyama performance is really overshadowing the fact that Minnesota is good. And like you mentioned, I do love their half court offense. They need a little bit more oxygen than hero ball from Anthony Edwards. I think sometimes they get stuck on that, or he gets stuck on that. But I'm impressed with Minnesota. I think they're a scrappy team, and there's still life left in this series.
2: I agree with Rich, actually. I think that was a surprise for me to see Minnesota steal the early game. Now, that being said, the Spurs are now still they're a minus 1,200 favorite to win the series. There isn't a close, like, the Knicks are minus 10,000. So, like, the Lakers obviously are completely done. That it feels like that game the other night. They've given two elite effort. Like, I thought the effort from the Lakers their first two games were pretty solid. They still couldn't cover either game. I think Pistons, Cavs, like, you want to say Cleveland's alive. They're favored by over, you know, a possession tonight. So you think they're going to get this game tonight and make it 2-1. But would you be shocked if James Harden laid another egg in the fourth quarter and Detroit stole one on the road, kind of like the Knicks did last night, right? We all thought last night was the game the Sixers were going to steal. That's what the market was telling us without OG, and Embiid comes back and the Knicks just blitzed them. So, like, it kind of feels like we've got our finals, guys. It kind of feels like we've got our four teams. But you still got to play. You still got to roll the ball and play these last few games.
0: I don't see Minnesota winning this series. Maybe they get a game, but
2: they're scrappy, though.
0: I don't see it.
2: They are scrappy.
0: The one thing that I loved after game one, so that was the game that the Spurs lost at home, Wemby was smiling and laughing with a teammate as they left the arena. And someone asked him about that and was like, what was going on? Why are you smiling and laughing? You just lost game one. And the comment was, well, we knew that we played our worst game of the entire season, and we had a good look to win the game, right? Mm. Like, Champagne had a three-point shot that would have been a game winner. So, like, that puts everything in perspective. They played their worst game of the entire season, and they still were right there to win the game. And game two, it was a 38-point demolition. Last night was a close game, but the Spurs are just better. Anthony Edwards is not healthy. The Spurs are just a better team, and they're healthier. It's a better spot for them. So I think the series is a wrap. I can't see any world in which Minnesota wins the series. They could win a game. They could even tie up the series, and you're like, whoa, which way is it going to go? Even if it's a best of three and the Spurs have home court advantage, I just don't see Minnesota winning this series at all. I think it's over.
1: I mean, I don't disagree. I just think that it may be a fight. It may be a fight because the Wolves, I think they've got a lot of guts. I mean, look, Wemby obviously is 7'4" and basically a cheat code. But, you know, Stephen Castle, that game three mattered too. If we're going to project forward and, you know, talk about what could potentially happen against OKC in a Western Conference final, because 13 points, 12 assists, that's the kind of depth and help that Wemby's going to need –

0: if you're going to make a real run at a championship this year. And even though everybody's sort of crowning OKC right now, the Spurs aren't. I can promise you that. I bet you they're thinking with the 2-1 lead in their series here, they're thinking, hey, let's go win it all. And I think it's just going to take, like it always does, it's going to take more than just Wemby. And when Castle's organizing the offense and De'Aaron Fox adds 17 points, I mean, this is one of those teams that's combining to create something really formidable. Now, is it good enough to win an NBA championship this year? Maybe not, but I think getting knocked down last year, having some, you know, difficulties down the stretch of the season, and showing off the way that they are in this year's playoffs so far, it looks like a team that may be ready before anybody thought they would be.
1: Yeah, I think they're now OKC's looked really good, and we don't know what level they have. Like if they have another gear where they can kick it into that next gear. I don't love, you know, back-to-back champions, but if you're great enough to do it, then you deserve it. But obviously I would prefer, if I had a choice, I would love to see the Knicks win the championship, obviously. But if it's not the Knicks, like, I would be perfectly fine with seeing San Antonio knock off the Giant, you know, knock off the champs. I mean, that would be an awesome story. If they can do that in Wemby's first playoff run, then the sky really is the limit. And there really is no, I mean, he's only 22 years old, guys. He's 22 years old. We really have no idea what the potential is. Whereas when I watch the Thunder play, and I don't want to take anything away from OKC because they really ran roughshod through the playoffs last year. But man, like, it's just a much more exciting watch with Wemby and what he can do compared to the Thunder, which is more of a grinder kind of mentality game where defensively they're just going to put you in a blender. SGA is going to draw a ton of fouls. They're really, you know, they're a hustle, gritty team, but they're not sexy or flashy like Wemby is. Like, that man, if you put that man in the finals and he has a, you know, Kareem, Shaq kind of performance in the finals and it's just dominant, like, we're talking about generational type stuff. Again, we're talking about Shohei Ohtani type stuff. Like, stuff that we don't see. He's won, well, how many MVPs he won in the last 5 years? Like this is generational talent. And that's what you want to see on the biggest stage. So I don't want to take anything away from the Thunder and SGA and what they've been able to accomplish. They've had an unbelievable run so far. But if the Spurs can get him in the next round, now all of a sudden, like, how big of a ratings boost would it be, Brian? If the Knicks are in the finals, it won't matter. Ratings are going to be great. But let's say it's Knicks Spurs throwback from 99.
2: Yeah.
1: Compared to Knicks Thunder in a repeat champion situation. I think the ratings would be much better. Not like crazy, but I think it'd be better if the Spurs with Wemby are in the finals against the Knicks. I think that would be best case scenario for the NBA.
2: You might be right, but as long as you get the Knicks in there and against the defending champs, like trying to take down Goliath, that'd be pretty good. That'd be a pretty good formula for success right there. I'll tell you what, real fast, remember Tom Petty, the great singer, great musician? Yeah. Right?
0: Heartbreakers.
2: Yeah, right. Exactly, Rich. Tom Petty and the Heartbreakers. That's kind of how I think of the Spurs. You know, like, Wemby is Tom Petty, and the rest of the guys are like the Heartbreakers. And if you went to a Tom Petty show, you're what stands out is Tom Petty. And if you ask, like, hey, how were the Heartbreakers tonight? You'd be like, they're fine. You know, like, they're fine. They did their thing. There. You know, I didn't really notice
1: they were
2: them.
1: There.
2: That's how I feel about the Spurs supporting cast most nights, right? Every now and then, De'Aaron Fox will do something special, or Stephon Castle will do something special, or whatever. I'm not saying they never stand out, but last night was a great indication. If you asked me right after, I watched the whole game. If you were like, hey, how did Castle play? I'd be like, he was pretty good. You know?
1: Here's a question for you, Brian. Yeah. Are they better than the Cavs supporting cast when LeBron was making his run? Better or worse?
2: Oh, my gosh. Not even close. Like, not even close. Booby Gibson and Z.
1: So that kind of defines it. Like, right, if they could get to the finals with that supporting cast and Wemby,
2: yeah.
1: I mean,
2: oh, yeah. They're good. One, right? Don't get me wrong. But it's like, I have to look at the stat sheet. I feel so stupid. I watch the games. I should have.

0: A general idea of like, hey, ballpark it. How many rebounds for Champagne? 12 rebounds. Holy cow. He had 12.
1: Yeah.
0: Stephon Castle had 12 assists. And they just kind of blend in because Wemby is such an alien. You kind of just get lost in Wemby's greatness. And if no one else does something truly spectacular, it just kind of goes unnoticed. But they are so effective collectively.
1: Yeah. Yeah, that's such an accurate statement. I mean, even games where Kevin Love was knocking down, 22 from three, something like that, 21. What LeBron James was to those Cavs teams was you had to survive LeBron. Like that was the mission if you chose to accept it against the Cleveland team that was built around LeBron. And that's exactly what the Spurs have done with maybe lesser talent in San Antonio this year with Wembanyama. You need to survive Wembanyama, and if you can do it, you deserve the series, right? But good luck, because he's an alien, just like LeBron was, just like Jordan was in the 90s now. I mean, am I completely ready to crown Wembanyama and put him in the same sentence as some of those guys? I think it's going to require him to win a finals and put the majority of the work on his shoulders like he's done so far in this playoff run. But it's getting close, because the stat lines that he can produce on a good night are incredible, but it's also what he's able to do when he's having a bad night, a tough night. He's still playing out of his mind. It's just not to his standard. So, this is a special Spurs team, and it's because it's built around a really special player.
2: Yeah, like when the Cavs won the title, it was 2016. It was Kyrie Irving. That was the Robin to the Batman. But to be fair, that was 31-year-old LeBron James. That was not peak. I don't want to say peak. I mean, I would say maybe he was still in his peak. But Victor's 22. Like, he is on the ascent still. We do not know how good he can be. Where's he might be better than LeBron. He might. Yeah. We don't know yet. I'm not saying he's going to be, but he is still untapped potential. Like, if you're drilling into the oil fields, we don't know how deep the well goes just yet. We're going to find out. It's going to be and I'm just grateful that we get to watch it. Like, I feel the same way about Shohei Ohtani. Like, I am just grateful that I am coming up in this generation and I get to do this show and I get to talk sports every day in the generation where Shohei Ohtani plays baseball, because it's just it's generational. And you only get usually one of those. We're fortunate we get two. We get Aaron Judge on the other side in American League. But Shohei is a different animal because he pitches as well. So you just can't compare anyone to him. So I'm just grateful that we get to see this and we get to talk about this and we get to absorb this level of basketball. And I think he's going to take the game to another level. I honestly think he'll end up being better than LeBron. I do. Because it's just like the size and just the physical. Like, he's 7 inches taller than LeBron. Like, it's crazy. It's crazy.
3: It's crazy
2: how big he is and how well he can play the game. It's remarkable.
0: I just hope we don't do the GOAT debate for three quarters of Wemby's career. You know what I mean? Like,
2: well, we're going to because it's silly, but
0: can we please not do that? Ugh. Please, like, embracing for impact. You know, that was the one thing. It's just waxing poetic about Wemby's greatness this early, and then it's like, oh no, like, it could turn sideways real fast. Can he please not do the LeBron? Remember, LeBron was trying to shoehorn himself in there, and it's like, That comeback from a 3-1 deficit against the Warriors, I was like, that right there made you the greatest. You know, and he's chasing that ghost in Chicago, and he openly has made comments. Please, Wemby, please make no comments. Sidestep the whole GOAT thing. And
2: he won't.
0: Let's do our part.
2: He's too classy. It's the European flair. He's too classy.
0: He won't go. Yeah, you're probably right. All right, we're off and running. We've got Rich Ornberger, Penn State All-American, Jared Smith, FSR betting analyst. I'm Brian Noe. 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
21: 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All right, so the New York Knicks, huh? Six-game playoff winning streak. How about that? And how about their formula for success? No OG Anunoby in Game 3, no problem. Still one going away. One by 14 points, take a 3-0 series lead. And their formula for success is Brunson is magnificent offensively. Their defense collectively has been pretty good. Karl Anthony Towns distributing the ball and scoring as well. He's meant a ton to the offense. And it's funny, like the things that go against them, like I said, no OG with the hamstring strain in Game 3. Probably not going to play Game 4. I don't know why he would. Maybe we'll see him in Game 5. We might not see him again in this series, really. Just get him rested up for the conference finals at this point. But Kat, I think Kat should just start with three fouls at the beginning of the game. Just start with three fouls. Spare us the drama. He picks up the dumbest fouls of all time. It's like, Kat, you got four fouls now, dude. Like, you got to sit. What are you doing? But at the end of the day, you'll look and it's like, he got seven assists again. This guy's still effective. But even with the drawbacks, with OG being hurt, Kat's foul troubles, they're still smacking around the Sixers in this series, man. This is just glorious for any Knicks fan out there where you wake up and it's just a brand new day. It's like a brand new day. The sky's the limit, baby. Like, you're just seeing everything so optimistically right now. But even the things that are going against the Knicks don't matter in this series against the Sixers. They are just owning the Sixers in this series, man.

0: It is a wrap. It's far beyond that. No team has come back from a 3-0 deficit. The Sixers will not be the first one, man. This is beyond over.
1: Yeah, this definitely feels like it's dead in the water. Jalen Brunson has been masterful, averaging over 31 points per game in this series. But the bigger story is how he's repeatedly dragged Embiid into bad defensive situations. They are scoring in the half-court offense because Embiid is constantly mismatched, you know, where he's defending the screener and then he can't keep up. It's really been kind of masterful work from the sideline into the hardwood. I've enjoyed watching how the Knicks have played cohesive half-court basketball, but also Bridges has quietly disrupted this series. He's adding two-way value. He's scored 23 in game three. He's averaged over 20 for the series, or actually he's averaged over 20 for his last four games in the playoffs so far. He's helped limit Maxey's early shot volume. He's been disruptive to Paul George. He got on a hot run in the first quarter, and then he went 0-for-9 after that.
0: Crazy.
1: I mean, so Bridges is just, you know, he's just becoming one of those ancillary parts of what makes the Knicks special. And like you said, and OG's not even there. So this gets better potentially. It's really been impressive.
2: So they've won six straight, which is impressive enough in the playoffs. Just winning six consecutive games in the playoffs is incredible because there's so much zigzagging that typically goes on in the postseason. But they've won those games by an average margin against the spread. Not just winning the game, against the spread. So beating the expectation, 21.5 points average margin against the spread. I mean, they won the game six against the Hawks by 47.5 points against the number, and then followed that up in game one against the Sixers, 31.5 against the number. Didn't cover in game two. We're an underdog last night. I think it closed 3.5-ish. Won by 14 points, so covered by 17.5 points against the number. That's just incredible. The mark of great teams, championship teams, is, if for those Marvel fans out there, the Hydra reference, cut off one head, two more will take its place. Like, that is the mark of a championship team. You take OG off the board, and you start Miles McBride. And you're like, okay, maybe McBride can give him a spark. No, he was terrible last night. And yeah, and it's not a knock on McBride. He was thrust into a role he's not used to playing, and in a starter role. Usually he's a bench guy coming off the bench giving you effort. So now you're like, well, now the Knicks are really in trouble. Like, OG's down. You start McBride. He can't make anything. Well, in comes Landry Shamet.
0: Yeah.
2: You know, 26 minutes, 15 points, 5 of 6 on the floor. That's the mark of a championship team. When role players, now it's hard, really hard to overcome when the stars go down. God forbid Brunson or Towns go down. And I think that might be a death blow. But, and not a knock on OG, but he's a role player on this team. He's been very good in the playoffs. He's the third fiddle on the team. And now all of a sudden Landry Shamet's giving you 15 off the bench. And the bench is eviscerating the Sixers. I think they were like a plus 20 margin bench scoring last night. That is the mark of a championship team. I have to give Mike Brown a lot of credit. I was very critical of him when they hired him. I thought it was a lateral move. I think we talked about it on the show. I thought it was a lateral move going from Tibbs to Mike Brown. Maybe I'm wrong.
0: Yeah, so far he's done well. You got to take your cap off, but you know, there's a long way to go, so we'll see what happens. I will tell you this. He's made some offensive adjustments that Tibbs wouldn't have made. Tibbs is the defensive guy. That's what we thought, where it's like, hey, can Mike Brown come up with something to solve this problem, you know, with their defensive issues? And it's like, I don't know. Tibbs would. I don't know if Mike Brown is. But it works the other way, too. What he's been able to do with Karl Anthony Towns running point forward, you know, and maybe that's more of a cat thing than a Mike Brown thing, but whoever deserves the lion's share of the credit, it's working. And a 6-game winning streak in the playoffs with Mike Brown as the head coach, one win away from the conference finals, where they were when they let Tibbs go, right? Like,
1: yeah.
0: I mean, you'll take it every single time. And that's the funny thing, man. If you look at the Knicks and who steps up, it changes from night to night.

0: And last night it was Brunson. He's the steady guy. But it was Mikal Bridges. He had a great game. Scored 23 points.
1: Yep.
0: It's like, whoa, Mikal's hitting a couple of threes, dropping 23. We'll take that all day. The benches, it was night and day what the Knicks did last night compared to Philly. Philly's bench did absolutely nothing. They had like 8 points combined. Like they absolutely nothing. It was very limited production. It's funny too, man. I just have to stop betting this series. It has been all sorts of bad. I don't know what it is.
2: I was on the Sixers
0: is,
2: last night.
0: I'm fine with Spurs, T-Wolves. Like Jaden McDaniels, I was on an in-game over in the first half, and Jaden McDaniels hit a three at the buzzer. I bought a Jaden McDaniels T-shirt at halftime. It was that big of a win. I had to. I was compelled. But man, this Knicks series, the grossest stuff. I've been hitting consistently on Cat's assist overs. I'm just gonna ride that train until it comes off the tracks. But anything else, freaking terrible. If I go in-game, I had Josh Hart. I needed one more rebound. I've needed one more rebound each of the last two games with Josh Hart. Game two was just blowout city. And then last night, 2 minutes left, I'm like, all right, we're still live. It was this close, and teammates grabbed the rebound. And then the Sixers brought in their B team, and so did the Knicks. And it's like, well, that dream is dead. I just thought the spot made sense. Cat's in foul trouble. He's going to get a ton of rebounds. I only needed one more. It's been like that, man, where it's just like, I just need to stay away from this series. It just is not for me. It's not for me betting-wise.
1: Yeah, and you know, and honestly, it's good to know that about yourself or about a series. You know, you just may not have a good beat on it. And this has been, you know, honestly, maybe one of those series for a lot of bettors or a lot of people who are laying some money down here that's been a little weird and awkward and ugly, because the New York Knicks have found a way to win the ugly stats. Like you mentioned, rebounding. They've dominated Philly in that category. They're out-rebounding Philly. The averages are 41.7 to 33.3 per game. Let's see. Last night, or in game three, the Knicks, they were credited with 20 second-chance points. They edged out Philly by 9. So Philly was only able to get 11 second-chance points. I mean, it's just effort. You know what I mean? When you have OG out and Karl Anthony Towns is in foul trouble, your assumption is going to be, oh, the Knicks are going to really have, you know, some struggles here, because they've got some high effort, high impact players who have been helping them this postseason, either injured or playing a little timid because they don't want to lose them for the rest of the game. And meanwhile, here they are, absolutely dominating, and Shamit, as you mentioned, Jared, coming off the bench and adding 15. I mean, they just know how to win ugly also. So if you want to play a pretty game where everybody's playing, you know, the sort of frilly offense that some teams are capable of playing at times, well, great. If you want to kind of get into the soup of it and you want to throw elbows, they can play gritty too. The Knicks, they're a real playoff team. I don't know how far they can make this train roll, but they're a real playoff team.
3: They're going to the finals. I don't know if they can beat OKC or San Antonio, but they're going to the finals.
0: You sure about that?
3: Do we really trust
0: Pistons,
3: Detroit?
0: Pistons have their number in the regular season, man, big time.
3: They did, but what happened in the postseason last year?
0: I know. He got some favorable calls, though.
3: Yeah, that's true. I mean, all right, listen. Guys, you know, actually, Rich and I outnumber Brian in terms of the New Yorkers on the show, 2-1. But maybe this is 13-year-old Jared remembering Larry Johnson, you know, hitting his 4-point play against the Pacers and going to the finals.
0: Absolutely.
3: In 99.
0: Yeah, sure.
3: it's that Jared's trying to claw out from underneath 26 years of darkness with the Knicks, where it's been rough. But they do, like, if you stat, and it's a fair argument. Like, I think the series is going to be a relatively close line. You know, the Pistons will have home court. I think the Knicks will have the momentum, and they'll have, you know, maybe more of the star power, maybe a little bit more of the pizzazz. But I do think they are built like a champion because of what I said about them being able to replace the role player contributions pretty seamlessly. And it really doesn't, like, that's like one, you know, one fist. You know, it really doesn't matter who the players are on the floor. One of those guys is going to step up. Bridges, too. I mean, you know, being in Philly, I think, helped with the Villanova connection. A lot of Knicks fans

0: Philly last night, man. A lot of Knicks fans. But I do think they are built like a champion. I think the part about the Pistons, and we can broaden this conversation about the Eastern Conference Finals, because I think it'll obviously be Knicks Pistons. I think it'll be Knicks Pistons. The Pistons, I think Tobias Harris has been the biggest surprise for me. It's Cade Cunningham and who else? And that's why I was down on the Pistons, is because I don't know if they have that secondary score. Maybe they do. Like, maybe Tobias Harris is that guy. Can he do that against the Knicks for a 7-game series? Then it would be a close series. But if it's just Cade and a bunch of role players, I don't know. I feel like the Knicks got him.
1: Maybe. We shall see, you know, if that is the matchup, right? The Pistons have a little bit of work to do. It's trending that way, but that'd be a heck of a matchup, man. I'll tell you what, one other thing where I should have known this is not the series for me. Let me take you back to game two. I was on the Sixers team total over. All right, I'll spare you the details. I only need 14 points from them in the fourth quarter. 14. They scored 12. They scored 12 points for me.
0: Isn't gambling bad? What does Crack say? So you want to be a gambler?
1: Wemby scored 16 by himself last night. The Sixers couldn't give me 14 collectively. It's all sorts.
2: You got to stay off this series, Brian.
1: I'm off the series, yeah, Rich. I'm off. If I say
0: don't
1: anything,
0: bet the Knicks in game four, whatever you do.
1: I say anything beyond Carl Anthony Towns assists, just stop me in my tracks, okay? Because it's not a good idea. We've got Rich Hornberger, Penn State All-American, Jared Smith, FSR betting analyst. 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
3: We are going to San Francisco, Pirates-Giants later tonight. We're going to go with the Nerfy here. It's minus $1.45, so a little juicy, a little too juicy for rapid fire. So we'll throw it in the parlay platter. Love this matchup. Braxton Ashcraft, 15-0. He has made 15 starts. He has not allowed a run in the first inning. Period, end of story. Landon Raup's been fantastic as well. And overall, this is a relatively low total. That's why it's a pretty juicy Nerfy today. And it is the best projected Nerfy on my card. So Pirates, Giants, Nerfy, first leg of the plata.
4: Sorry,
1: I think when you say when you cut it off with that, like when you walk off with that accent, it's bound to win. It has
3: yeah,
1: to
3: it's
1: win.
3: Got it's yeah. gotta win.
1: Yeah.
3: It's gotta win. I hope I didn't just jinx Braxton Ashcraft.
4: tough name. Hold your nose for that one, maybe. Look, the two last games between the Spurs and the Wolves landed at 228 and 223. San Antonio's offense have found real rhythm since game one. Wemby obviously drawing much of the attention, but I think Edwards is going to be reignited, get real aggressive here. The over on 216.5 feels like it'll sail past there. Ooh. So I feel pretty comfortable with this being kind of the free spot on the bingo board for our parlay platter.
3: Okay.
1: Okay. What was it over 216, you said, Rich?
4: 216.5.
1: Okay. All right. I'm going to look at the same game. I'm going to take Jalen Duren under 13.5 points. The Pistons just have way better options than Duren offensively. You know, you look at Cade doing his thing. You look at the confidence of Tobias Harris. Tobias Harris has had 7 straight 20-plus games, 20-plus point games. He didn't have that once in the regular season. He didn't have back-to-back 20-plus games all season long. He's had 7 in a row. This is insanity. But also, you look at Duncan Robinson shooting the ball with confidence. Dennis Jenkins off the bench doing his thing. They just have much better options than Jalen Duren offensively. So I think under 13.5 points is still a good play. I'll throw that into the plata. Sorry, throw that into the plata.
3: Plata.
1: Right? Like, it has to catch. Right?
3: The poo-poo yeah. plata.
1: Yeah.
3: That's how it's been most weeks. That's how it feels like after we get through with this. Plus 468. Not bad. Honestly, considering that I had a pretty juicy one in there, minus $1.45, and we still get to almost 5-1. I feel like we actually have had some pretty decent weeks the last couple weeks. I feel like we've either been 2-1 or we've won the last 3 weeks.
4: Yeah.
1: Yeah. Yeah. We've been
3: cruising
1: been
3: along.
1: Right there, knocking on the door.
3: Yeah, knocking on the door. We had a winner a couple weeks ago, I think.
1: Very nice. Yeah. That's what we do.
3: Good on
1: try
3: us.
1: To win platters over here, you know?
3: I love it. Listen, I feel like I'm at that point now in the betting calendar where I'll take any wins I can get.
1: Like really? No kidding?
3: You're getting down to the nitty-gritty. Well, it's okay. Like the NBA playoffs, like as it gets tighter and tighter, like it's just harder and harder, I think, to bet. You know, you can always find something. But it's just like the obvious ones don't jump out at you because there's just less games.
4: Yeah,
3: and
4: less
3: baseball
4: margin.
3: Is just like... I mean, I'll beat my head against the wall of baseball every day. I probably spend way too much time betting baseball.
1: By the way, they're adjusting the cat assist props. BetMGM.
5: Oh, wow.
1: For game 4, over 4.5 now is minus $1.50. All right, minus $1.50 for over 4.5.
3: What was it in game 3?
1: Game 3 was, it was 4.5, but it was like minus 105.
4: Yeah.
1: Something
4: there
1: like
4: you go.
1: That.
4: Yeah.
1: Yeah.
4: Even
1: yeah,
4: odds,
1: so.
4: Yeah.
3: See, now they're making it a little bit more enticing to bet the under.
1: They are, but I still wouldn't.
3: Until they move the actual line, not just the odds.
1: All right, coming up next, an interesting signing and optimism that might be a bit out of control. We'll talk about that next.
6: 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I am TNT.
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0: The countdown starts now. Now, live from the Fox Sports Radio studios, here's Brian Noe, Rich Hornberger, and Jared Smith.
1: Oh, what is going on? Happy Saturday to you. Hope all is fantastic. Ball on the brain. Ball on the brain, always. So, a couple of things football-wise to run by you. How about Juwan Jennings? Wide receiver, used to be with the Niners, now with the Minnesota Vikings, huh? One-year deal, up to $13 million. I kind of like the old Aaron Rodgers thing, just saying M's. 13 M's? Yeah. I kind of like that, right? Up to 13 M's for Juwan Jennings here. And listen, joining Justin Jefferson, Jordan Addison, like, they've got a real supporting cast for Kyler Murray. It just gets better and better right now. He's got third and Juwan, right? That was his old nickname with San Francisco. Consistent chain mover, reliable receiver, especially on third down. And now you add him to the mix. I like the pickup. I think it's a smart signing. I don't know about you guys. I'm curious where you are, but this offseason and the amount of optimism for Kyler Murray, I'm not telling you he can't get it done. I just got to see him get it done.

0: quite a bit. He's been completely inconsistent. He has a much better supporting cast, much better situation, but is that going to make a world of difference where all of a sudden his production skyrockets? I don't know that it does. I got to see it to believe it. But all this optimism, I'm like, hey, reality check here. If we're looking at the NFC North and the pecking order of quarterbacks, he's number four. He is dead last. He is not better than Caleb Williams. He's not better than Jordan Love. He's not better production-wise than Jared Goff. You can say what you want about Goff, not an athlete whatsoever. He puts up numbers way better, worlds better than Kyler Murray ever has. So I don't know. I'm a little bit more pessimistic about this thing, and I'm not saying it can't work, but I'm just not with the blind optimism crowd when it comes to Kyler Murray. I'm curious where you guys come out on that.
1: Yeah, in order, I'll start with Juwan Jennings and what it does to the Vikings. It's a smart floor raiser. You know, I mean, they've got Addison. Obviously, they have Jefferson. He slides in at a WR3 role where he is going to do the dirty work. And that's a great role for him. It worked well in San Fran, like you mentioned. And I think with the depth proven after Naylor left and Felton got limited snaps last year, this really helps Kyler Murray and this Minnesota offense have a third receiving option coming out of the slot that is going to really stress your defense or the defenses you're facing. And that's great for a quarterback with some limitations because, let's face it, he comes in here like a reclamation project, not dissimilar to Sam Darnold. So I do think that you're not wrong when you say things are getting a little out of hand with all of the Kyler Murray hype. I think it's a bit frothy, and I think we need to really kind of not limit our expectations, but come back down to planet Earth. The environment is dramatically better in Minnesota than it was for him in Arizona. There's no question about that. And I think we're going to see a lot of what we saw with Darnold in his first year with the Vikings. And what that looked like was great regular season success. And when the pressure turned up and we got to January football, we started seeing the flaws. Now, Darnold obviously has moved on and he's become a Super Bowl champ. And that is a part of the evolution here. And maybe we can see that in time with Kyler Murray. But I'm putting him in the same reclamation category as Sam Darnold. I think this guy needs to clean up his game. I think he needs to spend some time really listening and studying and carefully admiring the efforts of Kevin O'Connell and consider everything that he's being taught. And if he can do that, he can relaunch his career. But I think that's what this is. I don't think anybody should overhype the talent or have these lofty expectations. There's going to be some bumps in the road, but if he pays attention to what he's being taught in Minnesota, he can turn around his career just like Darnold did.
2: Yeah, so I'll start with the original point. He definitely is the fourth quarterback in the North, at least according to my rating. So I agree with Brian on that. I've got Goff and Jordan Love as squarely as the top two, you know, in the positive category of my quarterback ratings. I've got Caleb Williams flat, you know, kind of like an average quarterback, but he's still very, obviously very young and ascending. I would expect my rating to increase on Caleb Williams. And I've Kyler in the negative. Like worse, like a point worse than an average quarterback right now. At least that was the ratings that I finished the year last year with. Maybe we change and adjust them for, you know, environment and Minnesota. But I mean, can I really be honest with you guys for a minute? Like, how much do we really trust Minnesota's quarterback value? You know, how much they judge the quarterback position after they just drafted JJ McCarthy in the top 10. So it's like that first, you know, you're with a, you know, I think Kevin O'Connell is a great coach, and I think, you know, the situation in Minnesota is obviously really strong, even though they're going through a GM transition. But it's like when you're with that, you know, when you're in that new relationship, and it's like the first red flag. Like, you know, she, you know, squeezes the toothpaste out of the bottom of the tube, and you squeeze it out of the top. Like, you just took J.J. McCarthy in the top of the first. I think it traded up for him. I might be wrong on that. But they spent significant quarterback capital and pushed their chips to the middle on a guy who has just been an

0: absolute utter disaster so far. So hard to judge the quarterback discernment of the Vikings right now. I give him more of a yellow flag in that category. I think Kevin O'Connell will coach him up, but we'll see, because there's a chance that it goes in the other direction where I thought the Vikings draft, like if you look at the Vikings draft, no premium positions in the first three picks. Linebacker, defensive tackle, defensive tackle. So what they're telling you there is we've got our people in place. We are adding little, you know, we're trying to round off the edges instead of trying to build the foundation right now. And I don't know if that, I don't know how solid that foundation is if your quarterback is for the third straight year, they've had a new quarterback since Cousins. Like they've had a new quarterback now in consecutive years. So I'm a little bit concerned about all of the fluctuation at that position. And I'm a little bit concerned about, you know, how they've decided to address that position. And if you don't have a quarterback in the NFL, Juwan Jennings is irrelevant, as much as I love him as a player and as much as I love all the other players on the offensive side of the ball. None of that matters if they haven't figured out the quarterback situation yet. And last year, certainly they did not.
1: Yeah, it's interesting where could I see Kyler Murray having a good enough regular season to, let's say in the division, surpass Jordan Love? Yeah, I could see that. I'm not a huge Jordan Love guy. He's okay. He's all right. You could do worse. But he just leaves a lot to be desired in my mind. But if I'm looking at the rankings right now, I would actually, if we're picking quarterbacks of these four, I'm taking Caleb Williams number one, man. Caleb Williams is a special playmaker. He's got to work on that completion percentage, right? 58% completion rate is just not high enough. It's got to be more consistent than it is. But I'll trade that in for the dynamic playmaking ability. And when you look at, it's funny, when you look at Caleb Williams and you're just like, hey, what do you think his touchdowns and picks were last season? Or what do you think they are through the first two seasons? I think a lot of people would be surprised. Last season, 27-7. In his 2 years in Chicago, 47-13. That's pretty good for your first two seasons in the NFL. I just think the expectations were so sky high for Caleb Williams. And it was a rough rookie season. You know, he clearly wasn't the best quarterback that year. Jaden Daniels was light years beyond him in the first year of their careers. Then you look, Jaden got hurt last season, and Caleb Williams took significant steps forward. So I would go in order, my personal rankings, I would go Caleb Williams 1, Jared Goff 2. You can't overlook his production, man. His production is fantastic. I would put Jordan Love 3 and Kyler Murray 4, subject to change. But that's how I would get down with the NFC North rankings.
2: Yeah, I think I agree with your, basically, the ceiling is so much higher for Caleb Williams, and I was so impressed with how he finished out that season for the Chicago Bears, and I really love his coach. Like, Ben Johnson, to me, for my money, it doesn't get too much better than him. I'm getting into the mindset where Ben Johnson, his name is going to be started. We're going to start talking about him like we do McVay, Shanahan, O'Connell. Like, he's going to be the next, you know, breath after that. And maybe he even leapfrogged some of those guys I mentioned. You know, just to maybe tie a prettier bow on this than this conversation has permitted so far, Kyler Murray is a real NFL quarterback. He's not a real good quarterback, but he's a real NFL quarterback. He can make NFL throws. He can get out of danger. He can extend plays. Really, the biggest paragraph in my estimation in terms of, like, on the side of the cons, you know what I mean? Like, you have pros and cons. It's injury. I mean, if you're not available, you're not of any use to anybody in this league. So if he can stay healthy is the biggest question mark for me. But can he play? Can he play in a successful offensive system that has weapons around him? My answer to that question is probably yeah. And with a really talented head coach and a QB whisperer like Kevin O'Connell is, I think the Minnesota Vikings are probably being hyped up a little too heavy around Kyler Murray and not enough around Kevin O'Connell. Like, let's give him his flowers. Why are we sitting here talking about how Kyler Murray is going to come and save this desperate situation the Vikings have? To me, the Vikings, they made a gaffe firing a GM and not having seemingly any plan. That was bizarre. They made, obviously, a huge mistake with the

0: the drafting of J.J. McCarthy. But, you know, we can look at other teams where they still have been successful and missed huge on drafting a first-round quarterback. The San Francisco 49ers come to mind. Trey Lance is arguably the biggest draft bust of all time.
1: Good point.
0: And the San Francisco 49ers are still regarded one of the top franchises in the sport because of how they've been able to recover behind a wonderful QB whispering head coach in Kyle Shanahan. I think the Minnesota Vikings are kind of in the same boat. Yeah, it's a reclamation project, and the injury risk is the worst part of this conversation in my estimation. But Kyler Murray can come in and potentially save the day for the Minnesota Vikings, not because of Kyler Murray, because of Kevin O'Connell.
1: It's a good point about the Niners. The part that Brian was talking about is a great point of reference to talk about the difference between rankings and ratings. I agree with you, Brian. I would rank Caleb Williams ahead of those other guys in the North in terms of ceiling, projection. Like, if I had to choose one today that I want on my team, I would take Caleb. But current, right, ratings is where they are currently. I think Caleb still has some things to iron off, where Jordan Love and Jalen and Jared Goff are a little more polished at the current form. But if you were going to ask me in 5 years which quarterback I'd rather have, it'd be Caleb Williams, period, end of story, because of the coach and the situation. But we're not there yet. I think this is a big year for Caleb to kind of turn that conversation to Chicago. I think it's a big year for Caleb because they have now created this core, and the core has remained together, and now they get to take it a step further. Whereas Minnesota, they are still building this core. It's so important to have the quarterback, OC, whoever, if it's the head coach, calling plays, the battery of offensive alignment. And Minnesota is still trying to move the satellite to pick up the right frequency. And maybe it is Kyler Murray. Maybe they are able to catch that lightning in a bottle. The way that they drafted makes me feel like they do believe that he is going to be the guy for a significant number of years. I don't know how many years, but they definitely think that he's a guy. I was surprised that they didn't try to take one of these quarterbacks later in the draft. You know, maybe an Aller or a Carson Beck or someone. Yeah, like I think they believe that JJ is still needing a lot of seasoning, and maybe he can still ascend to a starting caliber quarterback at some point. But I don't think it's next year, and I don't think it's the year after that. Like, I don't think you bring in a guy like Kyler Murray who, to Rich's point, can play ball. Like, we don't know what his ceiling really is because he hasn't really tapped into it yet. But he can play ball at that high level for sure. So, interesting team. Vikings are kind of an enigma, honestly. I could see a lot of variance in their season. I really could. Whereas the other teams in the North, I kind of know what I'm getting. Like, I kind of know that the other three teams in the North are playoff solid contenders. They're going to win. I would say the floor for all three of those teams is probably 8-9 games, and the ceiling's probably in the double digits or higher. All three of them, like, we had that 1 year, right, Brian, in the North, where all three teams at the top were like 14, 15 games.
0: Crazy.
1: I wouldn't be shocked if we had another season where we had two or three teams win 11 or 12 or more games in the NFC North.
2: I think the Lions are going to have a great season. I'm really high on the Lions this season, where last year it was just murderer's row with their schedule. It was a first-place schedule. Their road schedule was absurd. This year, last-place schedule. Yep. And a pretty soft, very favorable schedule. I have bet they're over 10.5 wins. And nice. I also had a little parlay with Jalen Duren under 23.5 points and rebounds in one of the games against the Magic. So I just have to wait about 8 months to see if that cashes in. Just have to wait around.
1: Just your regular NBA combo prop NFL win total parlay.
2: Let's tie it with the Lions.
1: That's how degenerate we are on the show.
2: Let's spruce this up just a little bit here. Yeah,
0: Brian, there is an 800 number. I need you to
1: call. Awesome. Hey, that is awesome.
2: Hey, if you're winning, there's no 800 number. It's all good, baby. Yeah, fire away. I'll say two things. I'll go real fast. I think that
3: you were born to host this show. You were
1: You honestly were born to host this show, brother.
0: This is my favorite part of Brian. Occasionally we hear like you peel back a couple more layers of the onion, and he's like, "Yeah, so I'm doing these weird combo parlays. I want to get really into the weeds here."
1: I honestly thought, and.

0: Honestly, like you think that you're the most degenerate gambler in a certain room until you talk to someone and they reveal a bet that they made. And you're like, oh wow, like
1: you're like
0: not
1: oh, wow.
0: be as degenerate I got, as I
2: yeah.
0: thought.
2: I got room to grow over here. Yeah, no doubt. Two things though. I'll say this about Caleb Williams, and I'll get to Kyler Murray. I'm there already with Caleb. It's not like a 5-year thing. I'm here already. You look at last season.
0: So you think this is a breakout year for him where he's like MVP caliber kind of season, like right now at this point?
2: Well, I just think right here, right now, he's the best quarterback in the division. Like where it goes from there, I'm not predicting MVP type season. I think he's going to continue to get better. I would expect him to take another sizable step forward. Right. But I'm there already. Would they have 6 come from behind wins in the final 2 minutes? That's insanity.
0: Yeah.
2: That just doesn't happen. Some of the plays he made, the touchdown throw to Walker in the back of the end zone against the Packers, what he threw to Cole Kmet, that was insanity against the Rams. Some of these plays that he made in the playoffs and the regular season pulling out games, I'm already there with Caleb Williams. I think he is the best quarterback in the NFC North. As far as Kyler Murray, to me it's 2 things. It's consistency and decision-making. That's what he's got to work on. Because he didn't do either well with the Arizona Cardinals. He would have one outstanding play followed right up with, what was he thinking on that play? Like, where was that throw? Like, he's just got to be more consistent in the decision making. I really want to see how much he runs, how much he, you know, looks to extend a play while trying to throw it, right? Like, just consistency, decision making. When you have a clause in your contract with the Arizona Cardinals that was basically like, yo, less video games, more studying. How about that? Like, that's so embarrassing. Can he be a pro? Can he be a more consistent, better decision-making pro in Minnesota? If he doesn't do it there, I don't think it's ever going to happen. But there is so much on the line for this guy this season. I can't wait to see how it unfolds. But he is in an outstanding environment. But those are 2 major things he's got to improve on. It's not just the talent around you. It's like if you're inconsistent and your decision-making leaves a ton to be desired, I don't care who you're surrounded by. Those are still going to be core issues for the guy if he doesn't correct them.
3: Yeah, it sounds to me a lot like how we were talking about Sam Darnold going into Minnesota and he had the big turnaround. So I think the fairest take is Kyler can be good, but automatic comeback star is far too clean of an assumption to make. Even with everything we discussed, with the environment, with the weapons he's surrounded by, I mean, if he has the willingness to learn, if he has the humility to adopt the offense and not improvise and not do his own thing and really study this playbook, I think that we could see some real results from Minnesota and they could be a contender. But it all hinges on Kyler Murray's health, most importantly, and his willingness to participate in the KOC offense.
0: This is the best division in football, right, guys?
2: It's tough,
3: yeah, it feels
2: man.
3: That way.
2: It's really tough. Yeah.
0: I mean, I know the West is there too, but you get this Arizona lemon that you feel like they're going to win 2 or 3 games that bring it up the rear. Like, I don't see a 3 or 4 win team in the NFC North this year.
2: You know what's crazy is the teams at the top have real firepower and real capability of making deep runs in the playoffs. And then you ask yourself, who's the worst team? The worst team is pretty good. You know, like the Lions were 9-8.
0: It might be Green Bay, could be Minnesota, and they won 9 games last year.
2: Yeah. Yep. Lions had a winning record. They were dead last. That's a tough division, man.
0: Yeah,
2: all right, we've got Rich Ornberger, Penn State All-American, Jared Smith, FSR betting analyst. I'm Brian Noe. 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I don't know, maybe a little ball, maybe a little puck, maybe a little WNBA. Let's see how crazy we get coming up. 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
13: Okay, our good friend Seamus McGee, team lead of sports trading at BetMGM. He joins us here. Good morning, Seamus. Hope everything is well, man. All right, NBA playoff action. How much can I bet against James Harden? Can you give me a dollar figure, right? Is there a cap on this here?
15: Oh, my. Unlimited. I mean, it's pretty crazy what's going on here. I didn't really get the trade, and Cleveland made it in the middle of the season. Just because you see every other team try to do it with Harden, and they just can't do it. And then he's just a liability on defense, it looks like, right now. So Cleveland's in a tough spot here. In terms of what the book needs here, we've been doing all right on these games. Definitely saw some Cleveland money come in on the series price. So we're in a good spot with Detroit there.
16: Yeah, it kind of – and I don't want to – be too haterade, sipping the haterade when it comes to the Pistons, because I feel like I've been doing that for, the last week or so. But it does feel like, especially with the odds, I mean, I was surprised. I was honestly surprised. And the Knicks last night were a pretty big dog, but they were without one of their role players, key role players, and the Sixers were getting Embiid back, and they were a 3.5-point dog last night. The Cavs are over a 4-point favorite today, despite the fact that they have not looked great. I mean, is that more zigzag? Is that more not believing in Detroit and the market is kind of sipping hatred with the Pistons? Like, what do we make of this line today with the Cavs being such a big favorite?
15: I think it's similar to the Knicks game you saw yesterday when there was such a, I had people talking to me all day, why are the Knicks dogs today? Like, what's going on? And it's a culmination of things. Like yesterday, you had OG out. Embiid was back. The series flips back to Philly for home court. Then, I think there is a little bit of a tax on teams that are down two games coming home for a series. And I think you're seeing that. You saw it with Philly last night. I think you're seeing it today with Cleveland.
17: OKC is still favored to win the championship here. But in your opinion, how much is that their actual dominance? And how much of that is they just feel like the safest team left on the board?
15: I lean more dominance than I do safe because I really think the Spurs can hang with them. The one thing that

0: OKC has going for him over a team like OKC has over a team like the Spurs is that they have experience in the playoffs. Like, they literally just won a championship. Spurs are still a really young team, so they're still, you know, going through. You saw in game one with the Spurs, for example. I just think it's dominance, and they have the experience now to get out of the West, and then they'll be probably a big favorite over the Knicks, Cavs, or Pistons.
1: You know, Seamus, you're a bright man. I'm going to test your acumen right here, okay?
2: Oh,
1: this is a three-part question. I think this is the first time in history I've ever been this ridiculous to ask a three-part question, but I know you'll be able to follow this. What do you need most today in the NBA, also the NHL playoffs, and how often do you really need something badly when it comes to the WNBA, right? Is there enough handle on a day-to-day basis where you're like, whoa, dude, we really need the Fever today, or whatever. We need the Wings to cover against the Fever. So if you could break it down, NBA, NHL, WNBA.
0: I'll start with the WNBA one. That's quick. I mean, when I first started here, it was pretty rare. Like, we needed a WNBA side. With Caitlin Clark coming into the league, it was pretty much every night, whoever the Fever are playing, we need them. And, you know, opening day, I don't think we're really going to need anything today, but it's certainly come a long way from when I first started, you know, in this industry. In terms of the NBA, I think we're going to need the Pistons here, because I think a lot of people see, we've taken a lot of, you know, Cavs money. I think a lot of people are going to see that line and then get it on the Cavs, throw them in a bunch of money line parlays, et cetera. Mm. And for the hockey, I'd love the Flyers to win today, just to push this series a little bit more. A lot of money's coming in on Carolina, you know, futures, money lines, puck lines, you name it. And you were seeing similar with the Avs. I mean, we took a huge bet in the last round on the Avs to win -2.5 games. And we're seeing similar bets here. So we're going to need the dogs in the NHL to kind of make these series a little tighter.
3: I'm going to ask you to predict something that it might be hard for you to do. And you can abstain from this question if it's too difficult. Let's say we do get Thunder Spurs in the Western Final. Do you think that usually, typically, when you get a repeat champion, you know, that team is going to get the majority of the love of the betting handle? And so you would think OKC is going to be the dominant team when we get to the later rounds, like the, you know, the peak rounds of this playoff. But because it's Wemby and this ascent to greatness, and he's really, and no knock on SGA, but I, you know, of the two stars in that series, it's going to be Wemby that's going to get all the love, all the flowers. Do you think the Spurs might be a public side in the West Final against the potential matchup with the Thunder?
0: I'm going to abstain from this question.
3: Okay.
0: No, I'm kidding. I'm kidding.
1: You sold that well. Yeah.
3: You did. You honestly did. You deadpanned it. You paused and everything. You got me.
0: Former thespian. People forget Seamus McGee. back in his middle school days. But I really do think that the Spurs are going to be a public dog. Thunder are one thing that tells me is that the Spurs are a pretty big liability for the book on the futures market, and the Thunder are a huge winner for us. So there's already, you know, public side. A lot of people love Wemby. They love the Spurs. They've seen the Spurs beat the Thunder all regular season. So I do anticipate the Spurs being a public dog if we get that matchup.
4: Hey, last one, Seamus, before we get to the Seamus special. You know, WNBA opening day here. How much has the market been sharps playing the WNBA and trying to find angles? And how much has it been, you know, Johnny Public throwing darts at stars they like? And, you know, obviously you said Fever games have become a liability. You almost always need whoever's playing against them since Caitlin Clark. Is there a sharp market, I guess, in the WNBA yet, or has that investment not been made by sharp bettors?
0: Totals usually pretty sharp on WNBA, most women's basketball, to be fair. But you're seeing a lot more player props come out on these sports books these days for the WNBA, and even in the NBA, player props are still sharp. So definitely a market we're taking more attention to this year is these WNBA player props that the sharps love to play so much.
1: Okay, as Rich was alluding to, it is time.

0: Time for the Sheamus special. Where are you taking us today, buddy?
1: We're going to go to the ice. We're going to go to Philly. I don't know if Philly's going to do it, though. I would love to see the city of Philadelphia lose four straight playoff games in both seasons and in the same weekend. But
2: that would be great.
1: I do think Christian Dvorak of the Flyers finally gets on the score sheet for them today. I don't know if they win, but I think he breaks his goal duck today. He gets on the scoreboard about plus 450, thereabouts on the market.
3: Wow,
1: so a good one, price
3: juicy
1: for everyone.
3: Sheamus special today.
4: Wow. Yeah. Wow.
1: He gets in the areas. We just need one, fellas.
0: Plus 450. Hell yeah. You came bearing gifts here today. Very nicely done. All right, Sheamus, good stuff as always, buddy. Hope you have a great day, and we'll catch you soon.
1: Have a good one, guys.
0: You too. There he is, Sheamus McGee, team lead of sports trading at BetMGM. Hey, by the way, Thursday, the NFL schedule is unveiled.
2: Oh, I can't wait. Yes. The Matrix is coming.
0: Oh, man. You're probably going to get a little bit of a strip tease. Like Tuesday, Wednesday, yeah. They'll probably be like a game here, game there.
2: International
0: the NFL
2: games will start leaking out probably in the next few days.
0: Get a few leaks, you know. I'll tell you the one team whose schedule I'm most interested in seeing unveiled. That would be the New England Patriots, okay?
4: Yeah.
0: Because think about the whole Vrabel, Russini, Loveboat, the whole thing. How difficult is the beginning of their schedule?
2: Yeah.
0: I think Vrabel will be the head coach in week one, unless some crazy curveball comes out and, you know, the Patriots are like, dude, we have no choice, but we got to let you go. I might give you one yet.
2: In the next hour.
0: Okay.
2: Please.
0: All right.
2: I'll give you
0: a
2: scenario where there might be some ripple effects of what we've seen over the last few days.
0: Okay,
2: that
0: fair
2: might
0: enough.
2: Force the Patriots' hand. But I agree with you. I think odds are he'll be the coach week one.
0: I think odds are he'll be there week one. And if that's the case, if it's a really difficult start to the schedule, and let's say the Patriots, they have this murderer's row. They start off 1-3. I think it's a recipe for overreaction city, where it's like, this team, they're not focused. It's Vrabel. It's the whole offseason. I'm really curious how difficult the beginning of the Patriots season is.
4: Yeah, I think that's a great look. I really do. I think everybody's sort of holding their breath and trying to see what that's going to look like. I really want to see, like, for example, what a bounce back team like Minnesota looks like this year. The NFC North, like we were talking about, is specifically interesting to me. A team with a new head coach like the New York Giants and a healthy Dart to start this season, I'm really curious what their season looks like. Because, you know, if you think about Kyler Murray getting his first start in Minnesota and Harbaugh getting his feet under him in New York with some of the moves they made during the draft, which I thought they drafted pretty well, I'm really curious if you have an easier schedule to start. Are we going to be saying things about Kyler Murray like, oh, boy, you know what I mean? Darnold, by game 5 or 6, his first season with Minnesota, maybe it was game 8. Maybe I'm getting too over my ski tips here. I remember there was MVP conversation.
2: You know what I mean? Like, about Darnold.
4: Do we get there with Murray? And then Jackson Dart, year 2, Giants, new coach, an investment in the offensive line, like, if they get on a hot run and they're 3-0 to start the season with Scataboo bowling people over, are we really high on the Giants? Like, you know, so there are a couple of bounce back teams that I'm really, really curious about seeing how they start their season and what their early season schedule looks like if it sets them up.
2: Yeah. So the Patriots stuff is intriguing because they were the first team last year and they increased their win total by 10. They went from 4 wins in 24 to 14.
0: Wow.
2: So you got to imagine that there's some regression.
0: Oh, yeah.
2: And then to Brian's point about the drama and the start to the season, like, imagine they start in Buffalo opening that new stadium.
0: I know. Vrabel's like, Jets, Dolphins. Come on.
2: Yeah, they're throwing sex toys on the field in Buffalo. Like, who knows what they're going to be?
0: Oh,
2: like,
0: gosh.
2: I mean, it's just, if you think this story's going away and they start the year on the division, you know, on the road, it's going to be nuts. And then also to Rich's point about the bounce back teams, there is some positive data on teams that had awful years. Like, and Arizona's one of them, right? Their win total was 8.5 last year. They won 3 games. They finished 5.5 wins shy of their win total. the data says those teams that massively underachieve

0: have a bounce back. And they regress to the mean a little bit on the other side. So there is this fluctuation, right? The worst to first, first to worst. The NFL is so interesting because there's so much compression with these teams and how much talent there is. You really could see the violent fluctuation. I wouldn't be shocked Patriots finish 4-13 next year. I honestly would not be shocked. I don't think it'll happen. Oof. But would I be shocked if after a 4-13 year, they go 14-3 and then they go right back down to the mat? No, it honestly wouldn't shock me because that's how violent the swings can be in the NFL.
1: I hear you, but I would be shocked with the Dolphins and Jets on
0: that. Yeah, that's fair. That's maybe all. Like 8-9 is probably a better fall back to earth year for New England.
1: Wouldn't be shocking at all. All right, that's Jared Smith, FSR betting analyst. Rich Hornberger with us, Penn State All-American. I'm Brian Noe. 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And don't stop there. Hit that thumbs up icon and comment away. 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All right, coming up next, prop it up, the prop betting market. I am prepared, fellas, to take a walk on the wild side.
2: Yes.
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2: Prop it up.
7: Let's go, bud.
2: Player plays.
6: Ah, yes. The prop betting market. It smells beautiful every time. Huh? Jared Smith, we start with you with something you like today.
8: I love it. Yeah, and I've been really starting to dive into baseball props now that we have like a month's worth of data or so. It becomes a little bit easier to kind of figure out who's off to a good start, who's not. And Merrill Kelly is not off to a good start, guys. It is the Mets and Diamondbacks tonight in the desert, and we are going under on Merrill Kelly's outs prop. It is set at 17.5 at BetMGM. The juice is minus $1.20. He hasn't pitched longer than 16 outs in all four of his starts this year, and he is coming off a woofer against the Cubs. 4 1/3, 8 hits, 6 earned runs, 3 walks. His ERA this year is approaching double digits. And his expected ERA, so the analytics are saying his ERA should be around 12. Woof. The total in this game has also taken some money to the over. We're at 9, kind of pushing 9.5 now. It was a low-scoring game last night, went to extras last night. I think this game is going to be a little bit more of a shootout in the desert. I don't think Kelly will make it through 6 innings, right? 17.5 outs, 18 is 6 innings, 18 divided by 3 is 6, right? You get the baseball math there. So we're going under 17.5 outs for Merrill Kelly.
6: Okay.
9: All right. Let me get you guys started on mine, the securitous route. This is a James Harden prop, okay? And I know what you're thinking. Stay away. James Harden has been terrible. But here we go.
6: Okay.
9: This is the cleanest prop I was able to find. Over 4.5 rebounds on James Harden. Here's why. He's grabbed at least 6 rebounds in 5 straight games, cleared the number in 4 or 5 games against Detroit. Cleveland's offense has been messy. Cavs shot just 7 of 32 from 3 in game 2. 11 fourth quarter misses from 3. That means that guards get great opportunities at bounds. I like this number. I don't like anything else about James Harden's game right now, but I do like this number. So give me the over 4.5 James Harden rebounds.
6: Okay. All right. I'm
8: going to
6: go.
8: That, actually. I don't hate that. I like that.
6: Yeah, hey. I'm going to target a player so great, he's known by his initials. S-G-A. The soon-to-be-named back-to-back MVP. Shai Gilgeous-Alexander. I like under 29.5 points.

0: points.
1: Wow.
0: Now, the Lakers are doubling him, okay? When we're, you know, halfway through the shot clock, they run at SGA, and they're like, would we rather make SGA make shots or make the other Jalen Williams and Lou Dort make shots, right? Like, they're making the other guys hit shots, and OKC is, but I just don't see them abandoning their game plan. SGA in game one, 18 points. SGA in game two, 22 points. Now, he's in foul trouble in the last game. In the first game, he was, you know, just not even close to himself. But I think that the Lakers' defensive strategy, they'll maintain it. They've had success. I think they continue to have success. This is a zigzag spot. I'm not doing it. I think the trend continues. All right, coming up next, Jared Smith with a doozy of a thought.
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5: The New York Knicks lead their playoff series 3-0 after winning at Philadelphia Friday night, 108-94. Jalen Brunson finished with 33 points, 9 assists. San Antonio's up 2-1 after a victory at Minnesota, 115-108. Victor Wembanyama with 39 points and 15 rebounds. Iowa is finalizing a new 6-year deal with head coach Ben McCollum. WNBA season openers went to New York, Washington, and Golden State. In the NHL playoffs, Montreal was a 5-1 winner at Buffalo, Vegas 6-2 over Anaheim. The NFL Referees Union ratified a new 7-year labor contract. The Jets gave running back Breece Hall a 3-year deal. In baseball, the Dodgers beat Atlanta and Chris Sale 3-1. The Mets in 10 innings won 3-1 at Arizona, and the Cubs won their 10th straight game. Game 7-1 at Texas. I'm Steve DeSager.
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8: 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Okay, as promised. The Love Boat. That's right. Oh, yeah. We've got Mike Vrabel. We've got a very pregnant Diana Rossini in 2021.

0: 2 months before giving birth of her first son. And they were renting a little boat, little day excursion, you know, taking a couple of pictures. And, you know, Mike Vrabel was like, please don't post this one picture that I agreed to. And then, of course, it's leaking and we've got autographs, you know, signing to rent the boat. The whole thing is going on here. So before we get any deeper with this story, Jared Smith has a potential scenario that could lead to a Mike Vrabel firing, dismissal. Maybe he takes a step back, but he's not on the sideline for the Patriots in week one. I want to hear this, Jared. What do you have that could maybe happen?
1: So it might be a little tinfoil hatty, but okay, Bear with me here. And I'm trying. So when the NFL originally, like the Arizona picks dropped about 3 weeks ago, the

0: days before the boat situation happened. Diana Russini filed a report for ESPN. Atlanta Falcons have offer of a first-round pick for Julio Jones. Sources say Tennessee Titans, coached by Mike Vrabel, are a, quote, long shot to land him. Well, how did that play out? Eventually, the Titans would acquire Julio Jones for a second-round pick. Now, you're asking, well, how does that matter in terms of what's playing out in this scenario? The way that I see this, if there was tampering to be taking place behind the scenes between Russini and Vrabel, the way that you would go about it is you would leak a story saying that, hey, there's a first-round offer on the table for Julio Jones. We really think we can get Julio for a second-round pick. But if you put out a story that says there's a first-round offer for him, some other teams that might also be interested in Julio Jones that might want to offer a second-round pick, which is what we're offering, the Titans, they might not be as interested. And I'm not saying that's how it played out, but where there's smoke, there's fire, and there's been a lot of smoke about this story. So if there's even the potential that this kind of collusion and tampering is going on behind the scenes with a major media reporter and a head coach of an NFL team trying to figure out a way to get Julio Jones in Nashville to play for the Titans, isn't that worthy of an investigation at least? Is it like, and the NFL said they're not going to investigate Vrabel at all. But now that we're starting to get more and more details about what's happening and the timing of when they are spending intimate time together, it does feel like it's worthy of an investigation. Especially considering that literally a week after she put out a report saying the Titans are a long shot to get him and the Falcons have a first-round pick offer, he was traded to the Titans for a second-round pick. That seems a little fishy to me, don't you guys think?
1: It does seem fishy, and I have seen different reports connecting different times where reportedly or allegedly or in actuality, Vrabel and Russini were together. And then shortly then after, there was some sort of breaking news from Russini or around the NFL from anonymous sources that were beneficial to Vrabel coach teams at the time. But here is the tricky thing. When you live in a glass house, it's tough to start throwing stones around. And in the NFL, there's a lot of tampering that happens. And retribution often follows accusation. So you better be sure you want to open this can of worms if you're the NFL. You start digging into tampering, all of a sudden skeletons start pouring out of the closet. Does it stop with Vrabel and Russini? Does it go deeper? And then it becomes this tangled web where you're opening the doors to potentially other skeletons you don't want tumbling out of the closet. Now, I'm not saying you're wrong, because most likely you're right. If these two, in fact, had a romantic relationship that spanned nearly, better than a half decade is what we have some alleged knowledge of. Is there a possibility of tampering? I would say there's most likely been some tampering. But will the NFL investigate? That's a completely different story, because it opens up lines of communications and brick throwing in stained glass windows houses that you may not want to start doing.
0: Good point.
2: Yeah, no, I agree. I think the last thing the NFL wants to do is start to shine an even brighter light on this whole thing and start digging around and, what did Vrabel tell Russini, and was there tampering, and was there this, was there that? I just can't imagine they would get involved with that. And listen, to your point, Jared, maybe they should. I just don't see them doing that. I don't see how that basically benefits them, and I think that's how they're going to look at that. I had a text from one of my good buddies just a couple of minutes ago. He said, I think it's a coin flip that Vrabel is the coach in week one. I don't see it that way. I think there would have to be some crazy, like earth-shattering curveball for the Patriots to be like, yeah, we just can't anymore. Like, you go from 4-13 in back-to-back seasons to a Super Bowl appearance. We've talked about this before. I mean, that's the ultimate scoreboard. If you're looking at this through Patriot vision, you know, they're going to say, how are we running this guy out of town? We just had Gerard May.

0: and it was a disaster. We won four games. We won eight games over a two-year period. We won six more than that in one season alone with Mike Vrabel. I just think that alone is going to keep him employed. There would have to be something crazy. Like this whole Love Boat thing, it's interesting for us to talk about, and I get it, where it's like, my gosh, she was 2 months from giving birth?
1: Yeah, that's
0: and
1: awful.
0: Oh my goodness, like,
1: It looks worse like, for Vrabel, to be honest with you.
0: It does, but
1: that he would do that.
0: That's how we look at it. The Patriots might look at this and be like, yeah, they're having an affair. Do you think it's going to look great? Do you think it's picture perfect? Or, you know, it's an affair. It's ugly, right? But they're looking at this in terms of winning. The bottom line is winning. And I just don't see, unless there's something so far, you know, out there that we're like, what? Oh, they have no choice. Like, we haven't gotten there yet. I don't know that there is anything out there that we will see uncovered that gets to that level. But make no mistake, this is not just a Patriot thing. If you go around the league, how many franchises, if they were 4-13, 4-13 Super Bowl appearance, you think Jerry Jones is running his coach out of town for having an affair for 6 years when they just made it to the Super Bowl? You're out of your mind. Vrabel's going to be there in week one.
2: And from a player standpoint, you've had convicted criminals who, you know, either served time or somehow found a way to avoid major penalty, who continued playing for franchises. I mean, look, Tyreek Hill, Google his name and throw in, you know, convictions, actual criminal cases against him that he was convicted of. You don't have to go too far. Now, he's been with two NFL franchises. I mean, you look at Ray Lewis, the allegations against him during his time with the Ravens. That's another franchise. I mean, the Patriots have had run-ins in the past with scandal. I mean, look, nobody's clean in this league. Let's put it that way. Everybody has, at one point or another, harbored somebody of ill repute or helped somebody who had a checkered past. And they tried to spin it or ignore it or obfuscate responsibility when feet have been held to the fire. And guess what? The NFL has only continued to print money. So this is just another notch in the belt. This is another brick in the wall. It's a dirty business because it's a business of people. That's how this goes. The world is not straight lines. Things intersect. Life zigzags. It's a soap opera life. You know, I mean, if you live long enough, you're going to have torment and sorrow. You're going to have exultant joy. In all of our galaxies, we experience those things. So imagine when you're trying to assemble a league of 2,000 plus players and then another 1,000 plus employees, including executives and coaches and all those things. It's going to get messy. And here, and then by the way, and that's excluding all the satellite members who cover this league, who obviously are ensconced in the bright lights. It's impossible for things not to get messy. Of course it's going to get messy. The best tact that the NFL has shown, and it's a proven method over time, is just keep our head down and keep moving forward. Keep our head down and keep moving forward. Try to stay out of trials. Oh, Kaepernick. Settle. Kaepernick. It goes away.
0: Yeah.
2: It goes away. They look, over time, all these things fade and the NFL just keeps getting stronger and stronger. It doesn't matter how big the scandal. It doesn't matter how much news media is covering it. They just trudge forward. This will be the next example. And honestly, not to underrate the devastation between two households. Yeah. Rossini is obviously married with children. Vrabel's obviously married with children. This will be a blip on the radar by the end of September, I promise you.
1: It actually is funny because the media coverage of this has not been, besides the social media TMZ stuff, which I think is kind of, you know, at this point played out. Like, we know they had an affair. We know that they've been hanging out for years. That part is not as interesting to me. In fact, it doesn't really interest me at all unless you're like a reality TV fan. The part that interests me is how it intersects with, you know, figuring out how this coverage has kind of impacted and maybe manipulated the market. And the fact that, for example, the mothership of sports, the worldwide leader,

0: has posted one time about Mike Vrabel during this entire process. And wow, it was when he came out with the best version of myself going forward. Like, he came out with that statement when, you know, it was that initial shock of it. The biggest sports media conglomerate on the planet has posted on their X account about this story once in the entire timeline that it's happened in the last 3 weeks. That silence to me is deafening. Mm. It says exactly what Rich is alluding to and Brian is alluding to. The NFL and their media partners do not want to unravel this thread. It goes deep and it is widespread. And this is just, they were caught red-handed.
1: Yep.
0: Do I love that they lied about it and tried to brush it under the rug like it wasn't an affair? No, they should have just came clean with it, because you own your truth in this world. And now they're getting the karma of it, which is all these other, you know, leaks. But the fact that the major media outlets, the biggest in sports, has not even touched this story is very intriguing to me. And yeah, it does, it makes me believe that it goes much deeper.
1: I mean, we're obviously covering it here. I've heard it on Fox Sports Radio tons of times.
0: We're willing to talk about it. You know, other places are not.
1: TMZ is willing to talk about it, and obviously Barstool. And like, mm-hmm. you know, look, I mean, we're talking about competitors, but everybody's all in the same game. Yeah, the worldwide leader won't touch it, but we will. And those other two I mentioned, well, what do they have in common? Well, they're not paid by the NFL.
0: Exactly.
1: ESPN is 10% owned by the NFL now.
0: Yep.
1: Like, I mean, that's the reality of the situation. So, I mean, if you go to NFL.com, you're not seeing very much about it either. When you are a publication, or, for example, a team website, who, by the way, they have writers who work really hard on covering stories about player personalities and things like that, or you have reporters who are going to give you the post-game wrap and stuff like that. But if you're working for Chargers.com or Jaguars.com, you're not going to be posting about the most recent arrest a star player had. You're going to be talking about the Game 3 recap against division rival the Houston Texans, you know, and we're alive from Houston at the side of the, like, that's how it goes. That's how it goes.
0: Yeah. Right. You know, state-run media, basically. Yeah, but what does it say that ESPN, which I know it's now
2: owned,
0: and it brings in a different, and again, I don't care about the affair. That's not as important to me.
2: Right.
0: It brings in the conversation of insider journalism, access journalism. How much is it really journalism, and how much is it just you're being fed the narrative from the higher ups and you're not getting the full truth? That's what I love about this network. Yeah. We are not afraid to dive into these topics and give you the truth as we see it, of course, but the truth. Whereas ESPN, the worldwide leader in sports, won't even touch this story. It's the most talked about story in sports. They won't even go near it. That is, to me, red flags.
2: Yeah. Yeah, that's interesting. You know, look, I think this needs to be said, where I consider us weathermen, okay? Picture us as, like, what was it, Anchorman with Champ Kind? Whammy, right? Like, we're just reading the tea leaves, all right? We're not rooting for a tornado to rip the town. No. We're like, a tornado's coming here, right? Like, we're not rooting for Vrabel. We're not pounding the table like, this is a great man. We're not doing our Drake May. This is a great man, and he deserves to be employed. We're not saying that. We're just like, this is how it goes. It's not about rooting for anything. We're like, this is how it plays out in the NFL. The other thing I'm strangely interested in is, it's kind of like the Laramie Tunsil thing. Remember when the bong mask was leaked on draft night? This Mike Vrabel situation, TMZ, Page Six, someone has something, most likely a picture, a story, and they're just waiting. You know what I mean? Do we release it now? Do we just in bulk Just and we get the most reaction. Do we wait for training camp? Do we wait on the doorstep of?
0: Oh, this ain't going away.
2: Right?
0: This is going to keep coming out over the next few months, and just wait till the season starts. Goodness gracious! Yeah. And they're on the road.
2: That part of it is kind of interesting, where it's like, oh man, these dirtbags—they're just waiting. Wait, we've got a little. We got another story here. We're not going to release it just yet. We're waiting. It's like Braveheart. Hold. Yeah. They're just waiting for the perfect time. That is weird.

0: and interesting to me for some weird reason.
1: I know it, but it's interesting for all the right reasons. It's because as humans, look, there is a voyeuristic aspect to all of us where we are constantly looking over the hedges at the neighbor's yard. And, you know, and by the way, not in a peeping Tom sense, not in, but curiosity. It's like, hey, I wonder what's going on over there. Or the rubbernecking that occurs when there's an accident on a freeway. You know, you're going to walk or drive past something graphic, but you can't help yourself. The reason why social media is so popular is because we all want in on what's happening. It's a part of human nature. And so, yeah, to your point, Brian, the reason why this story has piqued my interest is because it's combining things that are naturally interesting to us as humans, which is interpersonal relationships and, you know, messy circumstances in terms of the roles you play at work and all that type of stuff. I mean, movies are made about that. I mean, literally, we will pay $20 a pop to go be entertained by stories like this written on the silver screen. But then throw on top of it the fact that it's all under the roof of this league that we're obsessed with, it makes it ever more intriguing. So, yeah, the fact that this has been a slow leak, it feels like somebody's controlling the information and they're pinching the end of a balloon and we're just getting a little helium drip at a time, is fascinating. And somebody feels like the puppet master of this release of information. And I don't know if we'll ever find out who exactly that puppet master is. Is it Russini's husband? You know, a private investigator's buddy who just couldn't hold it back anymore? Is it somebody who has an axe to grind against Mike Vrabel? Who knows? Man. But my goodness, this has been bizarre that it has been this coordinated and felt like somebody's been in control of the narrative from the outside, and nobody seems to want to touch this story except for very few sports opinion enterprises like ourselves. It's going to be odd to see what happens when the regular season hits.
2: You're always going to get the truth from us, whether or not it turns out to be correct or not. You're always going to get our truth. Where I am never going to get on this show, you have my promise. And I've never been directed by any boss on this show to say you can't talk about this topic. That I think is that's why podcasting's become so popular, because we are not beholden to any overlord. Like, no, can't talk about this because this person's going to get really upset and you can't do it. No, that's not the spirit of sports talk radio. That is not the spirit of journalism. It is the truth. And that is where, when I see ESPN unable to talk about this topic because of all of the red flags and all of the behind the scenes skeletons that it might unearth. Yes, I understand why. We're giving you the reasons why, but that doesn't mean it's the right way to approach something. Here's my prediction for how this plays out. I think at some point, Russini will talk. She will do an interview. She will get paid for this story, podcast, interview, something. I don't know on what entity. She will talk. And the rest of the coaches in the league are not going to be happy about that. Because she has so much ammunition, probably, and she has been very quiet. In fact, she not only scrubbed her Spotify account, she deleted her Twitter. She has completely tried to get off the grid. Eventually, because in media, money talks and clicks move the needle, this story's been incredible. She's going to come out and say and tell her story. That could be another tipping point for some kind of movement or some kind of investigation in some direction. I don't know if it will, but I do believe at some point she's going to come out and tell her story.
0: Okay. All right. There's Jared Smith, FSR betting analyst, Rich Ornberger, Penn State All-American with us. I'm Brian Noe. 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You can even say activated. I don't know. You can get weird like that. If you win your wager with the token attached, you'll pull down extra winnings in unrestricted bonus dollars. And that's what matters most, whether you say activated or not. It's all about cash, baby. All right, coming up next, your beard is weird. It is Fox Sports Radio's Countdown, presented by BetMGM.
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13: 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All right, your beard is weird. What else could that mean? Then James Harden. James Harden faltering over here for the Cleveland Cavaliers. 30 games now in the playoffs that he has had more turnovers than made field goals. That is astounding, man. That doesn't even sound real. But here we are. 30 times in his career. It happened in game two. That's happened in each of the first two games in this series. The latest one, game two, the Beard had 4 turnovers and only 3 made field goals. He was 3-for-13 from the field. And he's been getting cooked defensively.
14: Yeah. Like,
13: the Pistons were 7-for-7 when the Beard is the closest defender. And so this is all sorts of bad. The one question I have for the Pistons, as well as they've been playing and as physically dominant as they are so far in this series, they're just pushing around the Cavs. What Jalen Duren is doing, boxing out Evan Mobley. Evan Mobley looks like the the 12-year-old younger brother, and Jalen Duren's got a man's body. He's like, get out of here, kid. You know, that's how it looks. The one question I have with the Pistons is, what happens when Tobias Harris looks like his typical self, right? Tobias Harris did not have back-to-back 20-plus point games in the entire regular season. He's had seven straight 20-plus point games here in the playoffs, which is insane. But what happens if Tobias Harris has a stinker, right? You need that co-pilot to go along with Cade Cunningham. So that's my question with today, the rest of the series. Can the Cavs make Tobias Harris look normal, look ineffective? Because he's been fantastic for seven straight games. But I think that's a major, major deal. When Cade has his co-pilot, the Pistons matched with that defense and, you know, just rugged play, like, turn you over, all that type of

0: stuff. The Pistons are really tough to beat. So what happens if Tobias Harris just scores 6 points today? You know, what does it look like then? No, but yeah, that's what the Cavs need to make happen.
1: It's not impossible. Look, Cleveland isn't hopeless, but the margin is now pretty brutally thin for them. The Cavs, they've been in both games. The series shift really on two tightly contested fourth quarters in Detroit. The fix isn't easy, but a few turnovers here or there, better spacing on the floor at times, better shooting, and all of a sudden, this could be a different looking series. Look, Cleveland, I think that this is the type of team that does not have the answers this year, but it's not because they're completely overmatched. I think that's probably the narrative I would stay away from. I think it's because they fall just short of what it takes to beat Detroit in this series.
2: Mm. Yeah, I like the Cavs today. I'll probably give it to you in the next segment in rapid fire. Not my favorite play of the day, but if I have to bet one of the NBA games today, I think this is the one where I feel comfortable that Cleveland's going to win this game. That's what the market's telling us. It's been steadily rising all day. I think the Thunder, it's just tough to lay that many points on the road with OKC. So I think if I was going to bet one of the NBA sides today, I think it's Cleveland. You just hope that, and typically the cliche is like role players play better at home. And maybe that, like, to answer Brian's question, like, how do we make Tobias Harris look a little bit more?
0: Mm-hmm.
2: Right. And you put him in Cleveland in a must win. And now you start to focus your efforts on him. There was a great quote JB Bickerstaff said about Kay Cunningham. And I think this kind of bleeds into why Tobias Harris has been so successful in this postseason. And JB said that that Cade is capable of eating without taking anything else off his teammate's plate. I love that quote.
0: It's great.
2: Fantastic quote, because it really speaks to what a star is in the NBA. And we don't see this a lot with some of the other stars, where in order for them to get theirs, they have to dominate the ball. Whereas Cade has this way of kind of flowing in and flowing out of the game. In the fourth quarter, you saw him really start to take control and be more aggressive, whereas in the first three quarters in game two, he just kind of went with the flow and allowed Tobias Harris and some of the other players to kind of get theirs. How does that transpire on the road? I think that's the question that I have in this game. Now, maybe it's the same. Maybe Cade kind of eases into the game and Tobias gets going and Durin's, you know, muscle inside, and they've got some other role players who can make some threes. I think Jenkins has been good from the outside, and obviously Duncan Robinson, if he's been betting his three-point prop the entire postseason, you've had a pretty good playoffs. But I think that might, like, to me, that's the only X factor, like the only wrench, the only fly in the ointment, is maybe the road environment in Cleveland kind of tilts this back to, all right, we're going to get an average Tobias Harris, we're going to get an average Duncan Robinson, and unless Cade Cunningham is Superman for four quarters, maybe this is Cleveland's game.
0: How about the other game today? We've got OKC, as Jared was talking about, at the Lakers, and what's keeping you going as a Laker fan at this point, right? Like, goodness, right? You look at game two. So the Lakers had 20 turnovers, and OKC scored 27 points off of those turnovers. And Stan Van Gundy, he had a great comment during the game where he was like, look, the Lakers don't have their point guard. Luka Doncic is out, so the Lakers have to generate offense in other ways. It's a lot of movement. It's a lot of passing. And that's going to lead to a lot of turnovers. And when you've got those live ball turnovers, OKC does such a fantastic job of turning those into points. And then they just suffocate you, you know? Like, it's just, it was, the Lakers won the first half. They had a lead midway through the third quarter, and they couldn't cover a 15.5 point spread. Like, it happens real fast. It happened when SGA was on the bench. And that's when OKC made their run in the third quarter last game. So their depth is ridiculous. This is a great way to point it out. Jared McCain, right? So he comes over from Philly. Shocker. Sam Presti makes a great move, acquires Jared McCain, who was like a rookie of the year candidate before he got hurt in Philly. Next thing you know, he's on OKC. He didn't get any minutes, hardly, in the first round series against the Suns. He wasn't in the rotation. He has.

0: game by game, 8 minutes, 8 seconds, 12 minutes, and 1 minute. He played a little more than 23 minutes in a four-game series against the Suns. Then in game two, he scores 18 points in 18 minutes. That's the depth that OKC has. A guy that scores 18 points in 18 minutes wasn't even in the rotation in the entire previous series. It's ridiculous what they can throw at you. I will say it is remarkable. LeBron played his 300th career playoff game, and I'm contractually obligated to play a cut from the movie 300. I think it's only right.
1: This is Sparta!
0: Ah, let's go! I'm running through walls at this point, but look, man, it's just the Lakers don't have the horses. This is a butter knife to a gun duel right here, and it's just going to get uglier, man. Lakers aren't winning a single game. It's Sweep City all day.
2: I mean, okay, let me give you the path, if there is one. And the Lakers offense is showing signs of life. Mistakes are lighting the house on fire, but let's go over it. They shot 50% from the field in game two, 37.9 from three, not bad. Austin Reeves bounced back. He has 31. Hachimura, he stayed hot from deep. But here's the path, and it's going to take a lot of boring, disciplined, grown-up basketball, and J.J. Redick has already grunted the answer or the diagnosis from the podium. Take care of the ball and box out.
0: Yes.
2: Take care of the ball and box out. OKC has outscored L.A. 38-17 in second-chance points. They're 46 to the Lakers, 32 in points off of turnover. Take care of the ball and box out. Look, this is as simple. I'm going to go to a YMCA gym today, and I'm going to watch 8-year-olds play basketball. Uh-huh. And guess what? If these kids get rebounds, if they score on second-chance points under the offensive hoop, and they don't pass the ball to the other team, they got a good chance of winning today.
0: Yeah.
2: These are the same fundamentals that are being coached in elementary school, that are being coached in high school, that are being coached in college, and ring true in the NBA postseason. OKC is just plain and simple playing more disciplined basketball than the Lakers are. The Lakers have stars. The Lakers have enough stars to win in the West. They are playing horribly undisciplined, and that's the reason why they're losing this series, and they're in a 2-0 deficit.
3: Yeah, I mean, I don't know if they can play any harder effort-wise, but it's like, you know, remember when you were playing, I didn't have any older siblings, but I had some older friends that I used to play pickup games with when I was young. And I remember one of them specifically, I was like 12 or 13, and he was in high school. And it didn't matter how hard I played or how many crazy shots or how many ridiculous, you know, effort, rebounds, and just like as hard as I possibly could, he was going to win. Mm. Like it just did not matter because he was better than me. And when you play the game of basketball and it's long, like a high volume sport, high volume, significant 30, 40, 50, 60 shots per game, you might have it for a half, as Brian said, right? In third quarter, you might have a chance. You think this is going to be the one. And then eventually, like, the better team just does what they do, which is eventually over the long haul of a game, especially over a 7-game series, you don't have a chance. Mm-hmm. You just, that's how much better OKC is than the Lakers. And it's not a knock on the Lakers. I think the fact that the Lakers upset Houston in the first round, that was a big upset in the first round. Just getting to this point, I think, is an accomplishment for the Lakers. But the OKC is so much better. I just don't think there is nothing that they really can do at this point to move the needle. Now, that being said, can they cover 8.5 at home? Maybe. Right? Enough threes go in? Maybe.
0: Yeah.
3: But I don't think they're winning this game. And if I don't think they're winning the game, why am I going to risk it that they're going to, you know, thread the needle in that 8-point margin? You either bet the Thunder or you just move on, and there's other things on the board that we can wager on today.
0: Yeah, that's the tough part, is you look at the last game, and the Lakers did a lot of things well. You know, yeah. If you look for the formula for success, it's like, was LeBron good? It's like, yeah, he scored 23 points. Pretty good that game. Rui Hachimura has been lights out from three.
3: Yep.
0: He scored 16 points, hit four threes last game. How about Austin Reeves? Oh, he scored 31 points, totally efficient. 10 for 16. There's

0: lot of good stuff.
1: They lost by 18 points.
0: They lost by 18 points with all that good stuff.
1: It's all about turnovers, man. If you can limit the turnovers, you can't. You have to have single digits, right? You can't have 20 turnovers against OKC and have a prayer to be within striking distance at all. It can't be more than 9 turnovers for them to have a chance to win a game. Like if you get in double digits, forget it. It's over. 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
2: Back up top for Brunson. He'll take a long three and connects. Jalen Brunson, a step outside the three-point arc. He's got 27.
1: Yeah, that sounds about right. Compliments of Knicks Radio Network. I love that. It's up in the air. It's good. Brunson, it's just like, you know, that guy is on fire, man. He's a sensational offensive player. Yeah, really, really fun to watch. All right, we've got Rich Ornberger, Penn State All-American, Jared Smith, FSR betting analyst. I'm Brian Noe. Coming up next, Rapid Fire. We have a bushel of picks to throw at you right around the corner. We will do that coming up. It's Fox Sports Radio's Countdown, presented by BetMGM.
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4: Hey folks, it's Joe, and you have heard me talk several times about my time in the classroom here in Lafayette Parish, being a teacher, and throughout those years had come across students who had been experiencing or had experienced homelessness. 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
18: Okay, that's right. 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
16: There you go. All right.
18: I like that bet, actually.
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1: I got to get my own podcast again at some point so I stand up to date with them. But also, shout out to Drugstore Cowboy in LA if you're a Detroit sports fan. Been there for a Lions game, and I guess they're hosting Pistons watch parties. They are awesome.
0: There you go.
1: If you're in LA and you like Detroit sports, hit them up.
0: Nice. And also, shout out to our guy, Saga, on digital posting our clips. 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LeVar Arrington, TJ Hushmanzada, Plaxico Burress. In less than 9 American minutes, they've got you covered. Keep it locked right here on Fox Sports Radio. One other shout out, though. Steven on X listening here. I love this tweet. He wrote, listening now, activated. Huh? Come on. Well, I was talking about with the odds boost token at BetMGM. You can activate. Oh, that's a beautiful tweet.
2: We
0: well
2: love
0: done
2: active
0: by him.
2: Listening.
0: Yes.
2: Tweet us on the show. We will talk about it.
0: Awesome job. All right, we got some picks to make. Let's do it.
3: Rapid fire.
0: Okay, Jared, we start with you. What do you like today?
2: All right, fun fact. In the 4 years of doing this show, I have hit 72% of the props I've given out in rapid fire, 44-17. I went back and looked at this last night because I do like some props today, so let's try to continue that uptrend. I gave you the Merrill Kelly prop during Prop It Up. I'm going to give you that again here. Under 17.5 outs, hasn't gone longer than 16 in 4 starts. Expected ERA is approaching the dozen region. Not good for Merrill Kelly this year. They're against the Mets later tonight. I think that'll be a higher scoring game. Cam Schlittler, over 5.5 strikeouts. He is projected for 6.5. 96th percentile chase rate this year. He's gone over in 6 of 8 games. Milwaukee doesn't strike out a ton, but I think they will strike out 6 times or more tonight against Schlittler. And I think the Cavs do prevail tonight. I'll lay 4.5 with Cleveland against Detroit. I do think the zigzag effect, zigzag theory is in effect, and I think Cleveland gets a win tonight against the Pistons.
4: All right, I'm going with the Pistons plus 4.5 at the Cavs. Detroit won the first 2 games by 10 points each, and even with the series shifting back to Cleveland, I feel like there's way too much respect being given to the Cavs home court bounce back. Cavs laying 4.5. Give me Detroit on that side. Thunder Lakers, the number is 211.5. I'm going over. OKC scored 108 and 125 in the first 2 games. The simulations have them going over like 64% of the time. So I'm going to stick with that. And then Piston Cavs over 212.5. First 2 games stayed under. They were both competitive late. I'm projecting this one hits the over.
0: By the way, one of my favorite things on this show is when Jared gives his final rapid fire pick and Rich says, that's nice, I'm going to do the opposite. It's funny. I love it. I'm going to go big name hunting. I'm going to go SGA under 29.5 points. The Lakers are consistently doubling him, so I think you have an edge on the under. I'm going to take LeBron under 6.5 rebounds. He has not been rebounding. He's got to conserve energy somehow. We only have a day off in between games. I think he goes under rebounds again. Give me Jalen Duren, the all-star, under 13.5 points. Enjoy the sports today.
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13: A trade today in Major League Baseball. The Cleveland Guardians have acquired two-time Gold Glove Award-winning catcher Patrick Bailey from the San Francisco Giants for a draft pick and a prospect. Coming up today at 3 p.m. Eastern, Game 3 of the NBA's Eastern Conference Semifinals from Cleveland, with the Detroit Pistons holding a 2-0 lead over the Cavaliers. In Game 3 of the Western Conference Semifinals on Friday night, the San Antonio Spurs won at Minnesota 115-108 for a 2-1 lead behind Victor Wembanyama's 39 points, 15 rebounds, and 5 blocks. The New York Knicks victorious at Philadelphia 108-94 for a 3-0 lead by 33 from Jalen Brunson. In Game 3 of the NHL's Western Conference Semifinals Friday night, the Vegas Golden Knights won at Anaheim 6-2 for a 2-1 lead. I'm Isaac Lohenkron.
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22: All right, Victor Wembanyama. He's the next face of the NBA, 39 points, 15 rebounds, 5 blocks in Game 3. Edwards dropped 32, 14, and 6, and the Wolves still lost. Wemby is now the most dominant two-way player in basketball, period. The Lakers are done. Down 2-0 to a Thunder team that beat them by 29 points. A game in the regular season. Well, they've gone 4-0 against them in head-to-head matchups. LeBron, he's 41. Luka can't

0: even play. This series ends in five, and the core gets blown up before training camp. All right, listen up. Good Saturday to everybody. Welcome to Up On Game. It's Fox Sports Radio. I'm LeVar Arrington, and we have a stacked show, if you didn't notice. Yeah, and you know who's going to talk on that stacked show? Well, a guy who led the NFL in receptions in 2007 with 112 catches. Seventh-round pick out of Oregon State. He's a Beaver. Yeah, turned into a Pro Bowler. He's a receiver, eight-year guy. He was with a guy by the name of Chad Ochocinco. We got our man TJ Hushmanzada and Super Bowl champ. Hey, he's a guy that caught the game-winning, the dagger catch. You remember that 13-yard winning touchdown from Eli Manning? Well, he was drafted eighth overall in the 2000 draft. I remember that. I was there. Pittsburgh guy, yeah, out of Michigan State. Plexico Burris. I call him Pantene Man and Stretch Armstrong as the super friend hero, super guys. Fellas, welcome to the show. How is your Saturday?
1: Man, you know, Saturday for us is just getting started. Not no clear skies and palm trees. We got the palm trees, just, you know, the skies aren't as clear as of yet. But, you know, great weekend. Happy Mother's Day to all the mothers out there.
0: Indeed.
1: Let's get it going, man.
0: Flex.
2: Hey, man. Hey, it's a beautiful Saturday out here, man. You know, just relaxing and, you know, going to watch my daughter play basketball a little bit this evening. So a little man just came home, and, you know, he'll be here for a few weeks. And

0: real quick, little man, whoever he's referring to as little man,
1: Elijah Burris, everyone, hey, the young 17.
0: Listen, real quick. I'm not just saying this because he this is his son, and I told him they know they calling a bad game a different game. It can't be in a regular season is this, and in a postseason it's that. It's so different. It's like apples and beans. It's not even apples and oranges. It's apples and beans. That's how far apart a regular season game being called to a playoff game. And so they got to do something about this.
1: What is a bean? What is that? I don't even know what a bean is. You didn't say apples, apples red, to potatoes or
0: red beans and rice. Pinto
1: You said them refried beans.
0: There we go. Yeah.
1: I know twice, two times. Now, refried beans.
0: Y'all can't tell me y'all don't agree with what I just said. These referees are terrible. Adam Silver, fix it. I used to watch every single NBA game in a regular season. I probably watched 15 this year.
1: I get it.
2: 15. Because of the refs?
0: No, game. I don't want a game, not because of the referees' plays. I don't want a 152 to 130. I don't want to watch that game. I want to watch 108
2: nobody does.
0: To 97.
2: That's just the current state of what the NBA is in right now. As far as the referees, that can be fixed. As far as the Los Angeles Lakers go, that
1: that's broken.
0: Y'all
1: want to
0: hate on
2: that cannot be
1: falling
2: fixed.
1: Through the cracks.
2: I just want to let y'all know that I put out a text the other night to TJ, and I said that Chet Holmgren is a problem for the Lakers. If everybody out there listening, what he had to say, it wasn't radio friendly about Chet Holmgren and him flopping and him just being the mismatch for the Lakers that they can't, they don't have an answer for right now. But I agree with you, the officiating is all over the place. You're looking at the referee last night getting in Finch's face from Minnesota. I believe that was totally out of character. He was once a referee in my high school. Is it Roberts?
0: Tony Brothers,
2: yes. So he was a referee when I was in high school, and he ref me in high school and, you know, everybody.
1: You didn't like him? He got a hold of you?
2: He fouled you out? We never really just saw eye to eye.
1: He fouled you out.
2: Let's just saw that.
1: Every time.
2: But he has, you know,
1: old Plexico was sitting on the sideline with his towel over his head, upset.
2: So Tony Brothers is all the way from Newport News, so, you know, you just leave him alone.
1: So, Bad news, Roberts was fouling Plex out. Golly.
0: The way he's been calling games, he might need to go back to Newport News.
1: He needs to go back to high school. Hey, talk to me about Brunson, though, y'all.
2: I was getting ready to get to the Philadelphia Knicks series. Bring me to New York. That was a game that they needed. I think Philadelphia 76ers went into that game. They was inspired, obviously playing at home. And it's like a 60-40 game as far as the fans are concerned because the commute is only like 2 hours away. So it's like it's almost like a way home game for the New York Knicks. And just, you know, Jalen Brunson is basically playing in his hometown. He's playing in the gym that he played in Villanova, being raised in that southern New Jersey area. But it just seems that Philadelphia 76ers, they don't have an answer for him. I mean, he's getting to everywhere he needs to on the floor. He's knocking down three-pointers. He's getting in the lane, and they just don't have an answer for him. And I would say for the 76ers is that Tyrese Maxey hasn't been the guy in this playoff series that we've seen during the regular season, during the first round of the playoff. He's only averaging 18, but they need him to get to that 25, 27, 30 mark if they want to win a game. And I was just watching him, you know, earlier saying, listen, there's a possibility that they may get swept on their own floor. And I didn't see that coming. I thought it was going to be a more competitive series than what it is, especially with OG being out the other night. It was a game that they needed, and they know it's an uphill battle, you know, going down 3-0. Especially, you know, even though they're playing at home, it's like a home game for the Knicks. But Tyrese Maxey, I think, has to get going if the Philadelphia 76ers even want a chance to compete in this series for the rest of the way.
1: It's a wrap. The Knicks are dangerous, and they're showing that they're doing something that the Cavs have not been able to do, which is show that they can get over that hump. You know, Spider Mitchell has not been on a team that has shown they can get over the hump

0: And I think that I'm just counting the Cleveland Cavaliers out of this. Harden looks like he's washed. I don't see them being what they need to be. This Knicks team is proving they're taking that respect of being the most dangerous team in the East is what I'm seeing. And it looks as though the matchup between them is in Detroit is an imminent clash that's going to take place. I say Cade is showing that he is a guy. And Brunson is living up to the, at times it's like, oh, it's the Brunson show. He handles the ball too much. If he's not scoring, da, da, da, this, that, and the other. Well, it looks like this Knicks team is playing at a level where they are the most dangerous team, taking that respect in the East. And it's going to be interesting to see Detroit and the Knicks match up in that final Eastern round. That's what I think is going to come out of it. Wemby is putting the NBA on notice, and he's got his foot on the chest. I ain't going to say throat, because I don't know that he has arrived in terms of what he is as a player. I think he's got a lot of growth left, fellas. But he's got his foot. Oh, he's got a lot of growth left. A lot of growth.
1: We're not talking physically, obviously.
0: No. But he probably still has growth left physically. He's a baby. He's still kind of a baby. I'm going to say he got a foot on the chest. If he does what it looks like it's trending him to do this season, then we could start talking about he putting that foot, he moving it on up to the neck, if you dig what I'm saying. But with that being said, OKC, whether we want to call it the referees, whether we want to call it flopping and them getting away with, they're 6-0 in the playoffs thus far.
2: LeVar, how dare you say that? How dare you
1: say
2: that?
1: Come on, TJ.
0: I don't care if Cats is flopping. I don't care if the Whistles is losing their minds against them. This team is 6-0 in this year's NBA playoff
2: run. And they playing 7-on-5, sometimes 8.
0: Sometimes that's how the cookie crumbles. But the bottom line is,
2: all the time
0: if that's Debo up on that, if that's Debo up on that TV right there playing against them guys, Lakers, he whooping
2: Everybody's saying the same thing. I'm not the only one saying it. Everybody's saying the same thing. They're the only team that get the whistle.
1: And they
2: like
1: all
2: that.
1: Lakers fans. You know?
2: Nah, they fans of other teams.
0: All I'll say is, it is quite the shame if you're a Lakers fan and you're looking at it from the standpoint that one of the GOATs of GOATs of all time is not getting the benefit of the doubt with the referees and the calls. That's all I'm going to say. If you think they overvalue and it's, oh, he's one of the worst floppers of all time. You didn't even put that in your conversation. He's one of the worst floppers of all time. If you want to blame somebody for flop culture, pull up some LeBron James flops. Don't get too out of sorts about flopping when LeBron James created a whole entire culture of figuring out how to be the best flopper.
2: I can't believe you just said that.
0: TJ, tell the truth, shame the devil. Is LeBron James not one of the greatest floppers of all time?
2: You just said he started. LeVar, man, I can't believe you said that, bro.
3: Come on, oh my God.
0: We got like 1-2 minutes. Go ahead, tell me where I went wrong, TJ. Help your boy.
2: You went wrong in what you just said.
0: Tell me,
2: LeBron started flopping. Like, what? Are you serious?
0: Yes.
2: Oh my God.
0: He took flopping to a whole nother level of theatrical flopping. Am I wrong?
2: Hey, Bo,
0: you know what we need to do? Let's pull up one of them YouTube highlights of LeBron's greatest flops, and let's put it on the Fox Sports Radio feed so everybody can see it. I ain't one to sit there and hate on LeBron James, but TJ, you are dead ass wrong for coming at me saying that man ain't one of the most masterful floppers.
2: Nowhere near it. That man fell on the ground.
0: That man fell on the court one time and grabbed his right elbow and his right knee and switched when he sat down and grabbed his left elbow.
2: Nowhere near one of the most masterful floppers.
0: And his left elbow never even hit the ground.
2: Come on.
0: The man was grabbing ghost pains on a flop that he had. How you going to switch up your elbows? Oh, let me start with my right. Wait, hold on. I forgot which one I hurt. Come on, man.
2: It's crazy. Come on, TJ. The hate for LeBron is real. Y'all, it's wild.
0: I'm not hating. Who's y'all?
1: I'm not. I said
2: wow.
0: I'm not hating, but I will say they are finished.

0: This series will be a sweep. It will be over.
1: It won't be a sweep. But it didn't matter what the refs did. The refs didn't even have to cheat.
2: The Lakers were losing regardless. The crazy thing about this series, before the playoffs even started, we all agreed that the Lakers would not beat the Houston Rockets or the Minnesota Timberwolves. And they swept Houston Rockets.
0: No, right? They didn't. So there you go.
2: They swept the Houston Rockets. The Lakers did. Yes, they did.
1: No, they didn't. We won 4-2.
0: Was it 4-2?
1: We went up 3-0.
0: It didn't matter if they swept.
2: Well, nobody expected for them to win that. Yes. Nobody expected for them to win this series.
0: Including you, TJ. You didn't expect them to get past.
2: You didn't expect them to get out either. But if the fact goes on that they do get swept by OKC, none of that even matters.
1: They're not going to get swept, but it's going to be.
2: I believe they get swept.
1: It'll be 4-1. It doesn't matter. It doesn't matter.
0: Y'all didn't see them referees standing there with broomsticks when they was talking to them after the game. You know what them refs told them when they were talking to them? Swept.
2: I believe they get swept. I believe so.
0: The brooms are out. I'm sorry,
2: OKC,
0: TJ.
2: Is too much.
0: I'm sorry, TJ. And you know what? Y'all don't have to be sorry. All y'all got to do is stay tuned in with the iHeartRadio app, right? All right? It's iHeart app. I like saying radio. 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Y'all heard the name? Well, he just signed with the Vikings. 1 year, up to $13 million. The 49ers, they pass. Did Minnesota just rob the league? Plus, the rest of free agency, Aaron Rodgers. There's conversations about that. Bobby Wagner, Joey Bosa, up on Game on Fox Sports Radio. We'll be right back.
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All right, Aaron Rodgers, he'll be on the roster by training camp, I believe, and it's going to be, well, maybe potentially embarrassing. He's 42 years old, hasn't committed to playing yet. Teams are still calling him every week. Just retire if you're going to do it. Let the league move on, Aaron Rodgers. I don't know that you're good enough to be commanding.

0: all of this attention, but it leads us into a bigger conversation. NFL free agency, fellas, in May. Normally, things die down after the draft, but not this year, not now. Top story, just 2 days ago, Thursday, May 7th, Juwan Jennings. Y'all may know him, remember him. He low-blowed somebody after a game before. We saw the hair. We saw the punch. You saw what took place. It was kind of funny. But anyway, he's a top story. You know why? Because he's agreed to a one-year deal with the Minnesota Vikings, $8 million base, up to $13 million with incentives. He was the top remaining free agent receiver off the board now. Jennings was, well, he was a guy. He was a guy, and the 49ers passed on him. Signed Mike Evans to a three-year, $60 million deal in March. Jennings goes to the Minnesota Vikings. Justin Jefferson, Jordan Addison, TJ Hockenson. Whew. Now you just added Jennings. Whoever wins the Vikings starting job, you'd have to assume between Kyler Murray and J.J. McCarthy, they just got a guy that rounded out an already complete and super gifted and talented receiving core to have a third down receiver like Juwan, top 20 in the league last year on receiving yards and on third downs, 9 TDs. He makes the tough plays, fellas. He's tough at what he does, and I think that this makes the Minnesota Vikings a super, super dangerous team. But there are other guys out there. Dallas, I mentioned the tight end, but we just saw Dallas Goedert. He re-signed with the Eagles. And now we're looking at what happens with Aaron Rodgers, what happens with Joey Bosa, Stephon Diggs, Bobby Wagner, Jadeveon Clowney. We got some guys out there. Debo Samuel is even still out there. So how you guys feel the Vikings did on this one? Is this signing of an 8 to 30, $13 million prove-it deal for Jennings, was this the move of the offseason? Where does this rank for you guys? How y'all feel about it?
1: I mean, for me, no disrespect, it's just kind of whatever for me. Mm. The Vikings have – at worst, the second best receiver in the league in Justin Jefferson. They have one of the top tight ends in TJ Hockenson. They have one of the better number two receivers in Jordan Addison. Those are their three top guys in the passing game. Very rarely do you really throw the ball to four guys on a consistent basis in a game. It's normally three guys. I'm assuming Juwan Jennings will be that fourth guy. And so it's a solid signing. It's not like, oh, my God, they got Juwan Jennings. This offense is going to be crazy. No, it's going to come down to can Kyler Murray or J.J. McCarthy be more efficient? Very simple. They had weapons before Juwan Jennings. They didn't need anybody. At least I don't believe they did. Now, this to me, Juwan Jennings misplayed his hand. From my understanding, the 49ers offered him $17 million a year on a multi-year extension. He turned it down. He wanted 20-plus. He misplayed his hand. You get a multi-year $17 million a year offer, and now you're playing for 1 year up to $13 million. So when they say up to $13 million, it's really not $13 million. It's incentive-based. Right. And so he'll help the team, but this big addition like Juwan Jennings is going to make a huge difference. They had weapons on offense, and I still believe it will run through just – Justin Jefferson, Jordan Addison, TJ Hockenson, and then everybody else, including Juwan Jennings.
2: I mean, the Minnesota Vikings have some of the best weapons offensively in all of football, but it comes down to the singular most important thing in the NFL. Who is Kyler Murray out of a Arizona Cardinals uniform, and who is J.J. McCarthy? We just simply don't know. I think out of any team in the NFL, I think that the Minnesota Vikings quarterback play is going to tell a lot about who they are, because it doesn't make any sense for you to have, just like TJ said, arguably the best wide receiver in football in Jordan and Jordan Addison. They're probably one of the top duos in the NFL. But it just seems like to me on some Sundays, Jordan Addison, he doesn't show up. And I'm looking like, you know, where is Jordan Addison? We know that Justin Jefferson is constantly getting double teamed. I think that there's more there for him. I think that's one of the reasons why KO and his organization.

0: organization did reach out and sign Juwan Jennings because it just and Jordan he's just been inconsistent in his play to me. Some days he's 120, he's 130, and then you know other days he's you know catching two and three balls. But it all comes down to the quarterback position, and I think that's going to be the tell-all for you know for the Minnesota Vikings. Moving forward, because offensively, Aaron Jones, Senior Hockenson, you're loaded offensively from a skill position standpoint, but we want to know what the quarterback play is going to look like for this team.
1: I think it's an interesting conversation. I also think it should be noted that, well, it'll be interesting to see where all of those other list of names end up going in the free agency market. But for now, I'll say it's a mixed bag. Juwan, maybe. So maybe it didn't matter too much that, you know, you got a receiver in the 49ers organization, your number one guy, Ayuk, that you have no idea, probably not going to work out. You bring in an old head and Mike Evans. But it doesn't sound like from TJ you feel as though it was a big of a loss to the Niners. And, well, it comes down to the quarterback for Plex.
2: Hey, you know what, LeVar? If Jordan Addison gets hurt or he gets suspended because, you know.
1: It makes sense.
2: Then it's a big deal.
1: Right.
2: But if it's how
1: insurance
2: it is
1: policy.
2: Now.
1: Yeah. It's an insurance policy.
0: They need another guy to get open. I can see that based off of the coverage and that Justin Jefferson is getting. They need another wide receiver to get open.
1: Okay.
0: They don't have that. They don't have a third wide receiver right now.
2: Well,
1: it's TJ Hockenson. We have a guy by the name of Isaac Lohenkron. Listen, we're going to get a quick update. on the other side of that, we're going to talk NCAA. Logos on jerseys. We're going to talk about that. Patches starting in 26-27. But first, let's get a trending from Mr. Isaac Lohenkron. How you doing, sir?
3: Our top story, LeVar, a renewed controversy from 1996 involving Green Run High School Stallions first team All-Beach District big man Plaxico Burress and future NBA official Tony Brothers. Man.
1: Talk about it.
3: Wow.
1: Talk about it.
3: Come on, man. You guys totally.
1: How many fouls did he have?
3: You and Will Brooks totally would have beaten the Menchville Monarchs if it wasn't for that guy, Plax.
0: Oh my gosh. Don't do that to me. That hurts. That's a low blow.
3: Hey.
0: That's a low blow, man. We lost the state championship in that game, man. That hurt us.
3: I just got to ask, was Tony Brothers a monobrow back then too? Or were they two? Yeah. Or did they grow together?
0: He was a unibrow. He was the first unibrow.
3: Man.
0: Tony Brothers.
3: All that time ago,
0: man.
3: Still.
0: We lost that game, man. Up 5 2 minutes ago.
3: I'm telling you.
0: We found a way to lose it.
3: I'm telling you.
0: You know who the point guard for that team was?
1: Who?
0: David Macklin.
1: D-Mac. Okay.
0: Yep.
1: Wow. Nice ball.
3: Just makes it all the more infuriating.
0: That hurts.
3: Because Plax knows how Minnesota Timberwolves head coach Chris Finch felt. Because in Game 3 of the Western Conference semifinals on Friday night, his Minnesota Timberwolves lost to San Antonio 115-108 to drop behind 2-1. Victor Wembanyama, 39 points, 15 rebounds, and 5 blocks. But during the game, Tony Brothers confronted Minnesota's head coach Chris Finch after Finch said Brothers refused to grant him a timeout.
4: Chris, I'm not sure I've seen players hold a referee back from their head coach before.
5: Pretty unprofessional, huh?
4: Well, could you just kind of tell us?
5: Yeah, I wanted the timeout.
4: Yeah.
5: And I had called it 3 seconds earlier, and I wanted the timeout. And because he clearly heard me, he looked my way, ignored me, went on with the play, and then, you know, gave me the almost cost us a turnover. He lost it. I went to ask him where the ball was going to be taken in, and he was screamed at me for that. So completely unprofessional behavior by him.
3: Earlier Friday night, the New York Knicks won at Philadelphia 108-94 for a 3-0 lead behind 33 from Jalen Brunson. Today's NBA playoff action tips off at 3 p.m. Eastern with Game 3 of the Eastern Conference semifinals from Cleveland, with the Detroit Pistons leading the Cavaliers 2-0. And we had a trade today in Major League Baseball as the Cleveland Guardians acquired 2-time Gold Glove Award-winning catcher Patrick Bailey from the San Francisco Giants for a draft pick and a prospect. Guys, all yours.
1: Appreciate it, Ilo. We got a news update here as well from Lawrence, Kansas. The Lawrence, Kansas Journal World.

0: reports KU, they're now actively exploring corporate logos on the Jayhawks uniforms. Okay, why now? Well, January 23rd of this year, the NCAA's Division I cabinet approved a proposal allowing ad patches on the uniforms, equipment, and apparel beginning in 2026 and 27 season. Maximum size 4 square inches. Cannot be worn during post events or March Madness or the College World Series. Why? Well, because it conflicts with what the NCAA already has partnerships with. Well, it's pretty interesting. But college football playoffs, they're allowed because it is not an NCAA governed event. So corporate logos, corporate sponsors. I know we're short on time, but fellas, how do y'all feel about this, exploring it? I mean, obviously it's going to raise money.
1: So Laval, let me ask you a question. So why does having logos on these jerseys or uniforms not conflict with the NCAA during the regular season?
0: I mean, that
1: doesn't make sense to me, because it conflicts with the NCAA during what, March Madness, or
0: yes,
1: any
0: or the
1: any
0: World
1: postseason
0: Series.
1: Or the World Series, but why not during the regular season? Does the NCAA not have the same rules during the regular season?
0: I would assume
1: you don't know.
0: I would assume it's based off of the tournament. The tournament of the World Series, the tournament of the NCAA March Madness, I would assume, because those are probably sold separately from what the regular season would have to offer. So the partnerships of what our bodies
2: where's the money going
0: into for these patches, you have to assume the patches
1: to the
0: are going into the school.
2: Okay, right. So look, I'm all for it. Now this is what I don't like, right? You know, for years and years and years, before us, during us, and after us, the NCAA took advantage of us. They did. Now that the players are getting their just due, they want Congress to help them sort it out. Oh, so you want to take advantage of us? You want to take advantage of us again? That's what I don't like, is that they're finding ways to make more money. That's fine. I'm all for it. Stop going to Congress trying to get them to help you out, because for years and years and years, all you people in the NCAA and all you coaches that are against the players getting paid have made a living on the backs of us, on the backs of all the kids that have played college football. You've made a living off of us, a great living, big millions, huge millions. So stop crying and complaining and trying to run to Congress, fix this NIL. These patches is going to bring universities more money. That's great. Continue and allow these kids to get paid what they're getting paid, because for decades you took advantage of us, and now you don't like the fact the kids, I don't like that type of stuff. You want all the money, but don't want the people that's putting in the work to get any part of it. Like that, I hate that part.
1: But check this out. But now how does this affect recruiting and the NIL portal? So now you have some of these companies coming in and say, you know what, I'll give you X amount of dollars if you sign so-and-so. Or if you recruit this guy to come to the school, maybe your sponsorship deal may be $40 million or $20
2: million. Well, recruit, we're going to try to do.
1: Yeah, now if you can get so-and-so, we'll give you $50 million. So it's just another way, an avenue for these teams, I believe, in recruiting and the portal, how that's going to affect.
2: And Plexico, that's great, because if – they're getting X amount to recruit this player, that means they got to give player X amount, because that's going to entice them.
0: Well, I'll say this, fellas. Nike, Adidas, they aren't going to be happy about it. It's going to make for some messy uniform policy management discussions, and that's going to be interesting. Corporate logos, well, seems inevitable, fellas, but –
1: not
0: the
1: on
0: question
1: Jordan.
0: Still remains is how big of a deal will they be as this whole NIL and college landscape of trying to figure out and find new revenue streams and bleeding. These athletic departments are bleeding money to be able to try to maintain. We'll see how that all continues to play out. Coming up next, Tim Benz, he wrote a piece this week. Fans, well, they're pushing back on NFL season expansion and – March Madness expansion. The NCAA just announced 76 teams. We

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1: Seriously. Level up. We got it all.
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All right. Welcome back into the show. It's Up On Game. It's Plexico Burress. It's TJ Houshmandzadeh. All right. Well, we got hour two coming up, and we got a lot to get to. But before we get to the end of this break, just super quickly, we're talking about too many games. The NCAA tournament is going from 68 to 75. The NFL season is going to 17 to 18. Who wins, fans or money? NCAA officially announced 75-team tournament May 7th of 2026. The NCAA president, Charlie Baker, openly wants expansion since February, saying conversations have taken place and persisted for the NFL. TJ, we'll lead off with you super quick. The game already wears your body down. Does 18 games really

0: Does it matter? What's the, like, does it hit? Like, how do you, are you a proponent of it? Are you against it? How do you feel about it?
1: Man, as y'all know, man, I love football. I love it. It's giving me everything I have. But at some point, you got to figure out, is it worth it? Because when you're playing, man, when we young, if I'm playing right now, I want 18 games. I want to play. But as you get to our age, you're going to feel the consequences of 18 games. You for sure going to feel it. And so what one thing that if, and it's going to happen, if they go to this, and players, we don't think about this when we playing, what will be something that a player will, players, the league, the guys that are playing now get, and what should they want and need for the future, is medical insurance when you retire. That should be at the top of the board. That's what you want. Anybody that played X amount of years, whether it's 8, it's 10, it's 11, whatever. I think it should be 8 years. If you played 8 years in the league, you should get medical insurance until you pass, because you don't start having problems until you get to about 48, 49, 50 and beyond. Mm-hmm. And a lot of guys can't afford that. There's only probably 5 or 6 guys on every team that really get that type of money where it doesn't matter. They can afford it. And so if you're going to go to 18 games, there's going to be a lot of wear and tear on your body. And that wear and tear is really not going to start to kick in till you about 48, 49. And so hopefully the NFL hears this, sees this, listens to this, and there's some type of agreement that can be put in place when they collectively bargain that this can be worked out.
0: Plex, the tournament, they're expanding to 76. Is that harming March Madness, or is it just to do about nothing?
2: I mean, we all love March Madness, man. It's just, you know, we're called the state of college basketball right now, and obviously the parity with these schools change every year with the transfer portal recruiting. I mean, if you can't get into a field of 76, then you shouldn't be, you know, you shouldn't have anything to say about not making a tournament. I mean, that's what I honestly believe, because there are a few teams, I believe, this year that were left out on the bubble that should have been in the tournament. But expanding the field, man, all it does is, obviously, it brings more money to the NCAA. We all know that. That is the only and main reason why they will be expanding to 76. But I think it's good for basketball. I think it's good for us. More games to see. And there are a few of those players, names that we did not know before the tournament. And so when one of these Cinderella teams makes a run, being in the field of 76 that wasn't in it last year, I think it's good for basketball, and I think it's good for the fans.
0: I thought the tournament was already perfect. I think it kind of dilutes it down. I think it kind of dilutes the whole Cinderella premise. But that's just me. I mean, I don't know. I guess you expanded, you got more opportunities. But we'll see how that all plays out. The college football playoff, well, it's moving to 24 teams. More expansion. We're going to talk NBA is their best year. And Big Tech up on game. 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
4: In the NFL, the Chicago Bears are signing veteran free agent receiver Scotty Miller. There was a trade today in Major League Baseball. The Cleveland Guardians acquired two-time Gold Glove Award-winning catcher Patrick Bailey from the San Francisco Giants for a draft pick and a prospect. Coming up at 3 p.m. Eastern, Game 3 of the NBA's Eastern Conference Semifinals from Cleveland, with the Detroit Pistons leading the Cavaliers 2-0. In Game 3 of the Western Conference Semifinals on Friday night, the San Antonio Spurs won at Minnesota 115-108 for a 2-1 lead. Victor Wembanyama, 39 points, 15 rebounds, 5 blocks. The New York Knicks won at Philadelphia 108-94 for a 3-0 lead by 33 from Jalen Brunson. In Game 3 of the NHL's Western Conference Semifinals on Friday night, the Vegas Golden Knights won at Anaheim 6-2 to take a 2-1 lead in that series. I'm Isaac Lohenkron.
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9: All right, welcome into Hour 2. The 2014 college football playoff is going to kill conference championship games. And that's a feature, not a bug. All right. Conference titles were never as compelling as we pretended them to be. Now it's pretty evident. Hour 2, Up on Game, Fox Sports Radio, 24 college football teams. Listen, everything we're talking about, everything we got going on, fellas, the other 16 teams play first round games on

0: on that bye, and the other 16 teams play first round games on higher seats and on campus. The whole thing replaces conference championship weekend, if you ask me. The 12-team format started in 24. We just finished our second season under it, and now coaches wanted 24. Just finished doing the 12, getting to 14, hitting the 24. How do you guys feel about this? I mean, are you on board with 24 teams being in the playoffs? You're doubling it pretty much. How do you, I mean, I know they can fit it into the schedule. I know how, you know, they can do a lot with it. But, I mean, do you guys feel as though this is the right move for college football?
1: No. 24 teams, what is this, man? Like, I really, like, the way it is now, I think it's perfect.
0: I really 12 do. Teams. The 12 team.
1: Yes. I believe that.
2: Yeah,
1: that's
2: yeah, fine. The 12 teams, but not the way the current, you know,
1: yeah,
2: state
1: the amount of the amount of teams that are in a college football playoff now, I believe
2: okay.
1: It's fine. Now, because there's always going to be the 13th team, oh, we should have been in it. You go to 24, the 25th team, oh, we should have been in it. You go to 30, right. Yep. The 31st team, oh, we should have been in it.
0: Yep.
1: The amount of teams that they have in it now are fine. Now, the way they select those teams, they may need to tweak that part of it.
2: What you mean may need to tweak it? It needs to be solved and tweaked, because me and LeVar had this conversation a few weeks ago. It going back to the Duke versus Virginia game. I'm still up in the air trying to figure out what happened with the ACC champion. Didn't get in. And I don't agree with the Sun Belt. I mean,

0: but 24 teams. What they? How many games these kids are gonna play now? 16, 17 games. So they basically playing the NFL season before they get to the NFL. And then you want to curb the amount of money they can get. You want to curb the transfer and it. Oh no, no, no, no. If y'all gonna do this, let these young men continue to make the amount of money they make. But 24 teams is crazy. When will the season end? That's what people aren't talking. When will the season end, LeVar? And then are they going to push the combine back? Because if your season ends in late January, early February, nobody is running or doing anything at the combine because you don't have enough preparation. You got any knickknacks. You got to heal. Then you got to – so are they going to push the combine back? Then are they going to push the draft back?
1: You lose week zero.
0: What does week zero mean? That's only 1 week, LeVar. That's only 1 week, but you're playing 2 to 3 extra games.
2: Well, they start the season 2 weeks early.
1: Yeah, I think it's going to come from the
0: so now everybody would have to start the season mid-August, correct?
2: Yes, yes.
0: Mid-August.
1: I think you're going to lose week zero. It's going to start earlier is what I would assume.
0: And then you know how they have
1: – later.
0: You know how they have like that 3 week break in December? Do they remove that as well?
2: No.
1: I'm not certain how it's handled. I'm not certain how it gets handled, but what I will say is that you're giving more teams the opportunity to get in that lose late games. And I just wonder how this plays. I mean, do you have any real incentive to play hard games earlier on in the year? I think that bowl games are being destroyed by this as well. So maybe you got to start thinking about the idea of putting bowl games, and this was discussed on Two Pros, maybe putting bowl games at the beginning of the year. Neutral site games, make it a bowl game. You can't keep calling all of these games.
2: I don't like that at all.
1: Well, you can't keep calling these games that you're playing postseason bowl games. What? There's no reward to that. These guys are opting out. You're not going to have a football team to play in these bowl games because they don't matter. There's no real matter to them. And then you get into the playoffs. The college football playoff is a playoff. What do you want a ring for winning a college football playoff game? Oh, you got a Rose Bowl ring because you won the Rose Bowl. That was one of the playoff games on the way to the championship round. Sounds weird to me. A playoff is a playoff. You don't get no reward for making it out of the first round. You get a reward for winning it all. So I think that you got to take a look at putting the bowl game season at the beginning of the year versus at the end of the year. It might encourage.
2: How would you pick who plays in these bowl games?
1: Well, the schools are going to have to – the schools, the conferences, they're going to have to figure out. Why wouldn't they?
2: You got to earn making it to a bowl game.
1: No, that's changed. You can't just hand
2: a school a bowl game because you want to get all the players to play in the first game of the year.
1: No. Sure you can, because it does not represent the same value that it once did. It does not. So now that you have a playoff, you don't just determine who the national champion is by their record and, okay, the AP poll poll. You got to play to win it. You got to play. And if you're a runner-up, you got to play to become the runner-up.
2: So they're going to play two sets of bowl games?
1: No, you're not. You're going to play in the playoffs.
2: So how will the national champion be crowned? Those are still bowl games. The Sugar, the Fiesta, the Orange, last time I checked, those are bowl games.
1: Yeah, so listen to what I'm saying. Those games are no longer labeled bowl games. They're playoff games. Use the major bowl games. The other ones, they kick rocks. It's out of there. Like, you know, Pop-Tarts, all that stuff. You're out of there. But the major ones, like the Fiesta Bowl, like the Rose Bowl, like the Orange Bowl.
2: Peach Bowl.
1: Make them the Chick-fil-A Bowl. Make them early season games. You're going to incentivize bigger teams to want to play against one another. Because you're expanding the field by double, then if you lose early in a bowl game, you're still going to get a competitive matchup. But knowing if I lose this game, it doesn't diminish our ability and our opportunity to compete for the playoffs, and that goes for the end of the year as well. Losing a game, because a lot of teams lose games late in the season, and that totally disrupts and destroys the momentum that they had trying to make it into the playoffs.

0: These amount of teams, 24 teams, now makes it way more easier for a team to take a loss and still make it into the playoffs. Why would it never work? Why would it ever work?
1: What teams are going to play in game one game.
0: Then how do you select the top 25? Top 25?
1: Because of their record. If they win a conference, and because of their record and strength of schedule.
0: You have
1: those three things go.
0: Okay, strength of schedule. You have a preseason poll. It rates who you think the top teams are through 25, correct?
1: Look at what happened to Texas last year.
0: Okay, but look at what happened to Texas. Were you high on watching them play in week one the same way you were at the end of the season? No. So I can get a value out of Arch Manning. I could get a value out of Texas. I could get a value out of Penn State. Penn State took a nosedive too. I can get a value out of seeing these top teams, top-rated teams coming into the season playing against each other in a top-rated bowl in a neutral site environment. To me, I think that creates more. Are you more excited to see a team play coming into the new season than you see two top teams play a matchup than you are seeing them play against a small school that you know is getting paid a couple million dollars to come get their ass spanked? Which one would you be more excited to see?
1: I want to see the college football playoff at the end of the year. The top eight, top four teams in the national championship.
0: But you are going to see that at the end of the year because you got to win the tournament to be able to be the champion. Just because you playing top talent at the beginning of the year does not diminish the amount of hype that will be going into the college football playoff. What you think, TJ?
2: Man.
1: I don't think it doesn't work. It just doesn't.
2: It's so much.
0: It might have to be the future.
2: It's a lot. It's a lot like that goes into that.
0: It is a lot.
2: It's a lot that goes into that. And to me, at the forefront should be the hell for the players. Gotta be. Now, how they pick this and how they pick that, man, what's going on with these players? Because we all know now, we talking about the patches earlier, it's all about the money. What's going to generate the most revenue? Whatever generates the most revenue, it don't matter what anybody say, that's what's going to happen.
0: I just feel like this playoff expanding, yes, you have to, first of all, you
2: 24
0: do
2: teams
0: away,
2: is too many. It's way too
0: you
2: many.
0: You got to do away with saying amateur. You got to do away with saying this isn't a job.
2: You can't. Who cares?
0: You can't, because now you're talking about, to me, I think you get into insurance. You get into the insurances. You get into the liabilities aspects of it. Like, you're getting into the added revenue of it all and what it's generating. I don't think it's that simple of a conversation. You could still call them amateurs, but you're paying them like they're pros. I think that you got to start structuring it out where you have a payroll. You got to start structuring it out where you have salary caps. I think that you got to start going down the model of these guys being employees. These are employees. They're not amateurs. And it has to be a structure that is eventually implemented and integrated into the NCAA football ranks for it to actually survive and operate at a high level that is considered healthy. They're not.
1: They are amateurs.
0: They're not. You could call them amateur as in the sense that they're not pro. You could call – well, they have jobs. So, to
2: they're
0: me,
2: amateurs,
0: I think that –
2: You're overanalyzing it. It's a professional, and if you're not a professional, you're an amateur.
0: But some would say if you get paid to do what it is, what you do, what are you considered to be? You're an amateur? You're an amateur getting paid?
2: LeVar.
0: I'm away.
2: It's a new day and time. See, the NCAA done got you from when we were playing. You're an amateur. That's what they used to say. It was amateur. We're student
0: maybe
2: athletes.
0: I just wasn't getting bags under the table like y'all. Maybe I wasn't acclimated to being
1: really?
0: A pro, getting money.
1: You
0: gonna
1: play
0: table
1: that card? On
0: so
1: the
0: y'all
1: radio?
0: used to getting money while y'all was not supposed to be getting money. And then a guy like me who wasn't getting a. I

0: I wasn't getting no money under the table. I didn't have a job. I was playing ball. That's what I was doing. I'm an amateur. Like, that's so maybe y'all right. Maybe my old school is talking right now. But the way I've seen it, the way I see it is, if you aren't getting paid for what you're doing, you're an amateur. If you're getting paid for what you're doing, I don't care if it's not NFL professional. You don't have to say you are an NFL pro, but let me tell you something. If you are making a wage off of a service that you are rendering to an institution or a company that has hired you to do it, you, my goodness, are a professional.
1: You are an employee. That's what
0: I'm overanalyzing. That's what a pro is.
1: No, it's
0: you're
1: not.
0: You're a Yes,
1: no,
0: it is.
1: No, it's not.
0: Why
1: Come
0: isn't
1: on,
0: it?
1: Man. You're going
0: Why
1: too far.
0: Why isn't it?
1: Now you're
0: Why
1: saying employees it? Are professionals? Come on.
0: Yes.
1: Man. No, they're not.
0: Do you hear what you just said, Plexico Burris?
1: No, they're not.
0: What is an employee? What is an employee?
1: No. There's a lot of ways to generate wages, and that does not make you a professional. Believe me when I tell you.
0: What is a professional?
1: Y'all give me that. Because you're an employee, you're a professional? No, there's no way.
0: Here we go. Here's what the Webster's definition and meaning of professional says. Of relating to a characteristic of profession. Training, development, experience, a professional career as a nurse, da-da-da-da. You engage in a profession that requires academic learning. Okay, boom, boom, boom. Okay, give me what it is.
1: Uh-huh.
0: All right, here we are. An individual who earns a living through an activity requiring specialized education, training, or expertise. You are able to make a living through what it is that you're doing through a skill. So, I mean, y'all can poo-poo on me all y'all want.
1: You can pull out the dictionary all you want.
0: I'm just telling you what it says.
1: I'm not going to agree with you, so it doesn't matter.
2: That dictionary is written by a man.
0: Oh, Webster. Here we go.
2: A human.
0: Here we go.
1: It's
0: That's day one.
1: Webster.
0: That's day one. Rocky Marciano. Just try the soup. All I'm saying is these cats are professionals. Y'all think that y'all don't want to. You don't have to. Listen, we got another segment that we got to do, and then another one after that. The NBA viewership, it's up 16%, y'all. The things are looking good for the NBA this year. So we're going to talk about it. NBC, pack. Game 7. They drew 11 million people, and big tech, I mentioned it to you, it's threatening to kill local TV news. You get that on the other side of the break. You're listening to Up On Game. That's TJ Hushmanzada hating on LeVar. That's Plexico Burris hating on LeVar. I'm the one that's getting hated on. I'm LeVar. This is Fox Sports Radio. We'll be right back after these messages.
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0: 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Fellas, NBA viewership up 18%. To subscribe or not to subscribe, that is the question. How do you guys, where do you guys fall on that?
1: You know what, I'm going to start with this. I believe that the NBA viewership is up not solely just based on NBC or, you know, subscriptions. I really honestly believe it's the Wimby effect. I haven't missed a San Antonio Spurs playoff game yet this season. And I think it has a lot to do with him, you know, because he's must-see TV, and he is on his way to being the new face of the NBA, because you tune in every night to watch him, and you just sit there and you say, I want to see this man do something that I've never seen before, and he does it every single night. And on the flip side of that, you have a young team in OKC, who I believe SGA is going to be a two-time back-to-back MVP. And it's an intriguing story from a young team of can he will his teammates and his organization put them on his back and win back-to-back world championships. And will that make them a dynasty moving forward? So I think personally, I think that the players have more to do with it than the NBC and the big tech, because you look at all the biggest stars in the NBA, they're not playing. Kevin Durant's out, Jason Tatum's out, the Joker's at home watching, Steph Curry's at home watching, no Haliburton. So these young men who we are watching, Ant-Man included, are players that the fans want to see. And I believe it has more to do with that than anything else, because, I mean, it's the playoffs are fun to watch. They haven't been fun to watch over the past, you know, 5 or 10 years. But this year, it just seems that whenever the San Antonio Spurs are on television, I'm watching.
0: TJ, is big tech killing free TV? Is it a cautionary tale that you're going to have to pay for content to see sports events that you used to see?
2: You got to be careful. You got to be careful. Obviously, when games are streamed, it's more money to the players. But ultimately, the fans make us who we are. The tuning in to the games, coming to the games, buying your jerseys, just being involved. And so when it's not on local television and it's a platform that has a wall that you have to subscribe to watch games that for decades were on free TV, then it becomes a problem. And so as of now, it isn't a problem, because when you look at the totality of all games played, the percent of how many games are streamed isn't that bad. I will say this, though. The NBA this year was a little different, you know, because you used to the games being on a certain channel. You don't know what channel the game on. You got to find it. Oh, it's not even on TV. You got to go stream. It's on this. It's on this. And so they do need to be careful when it comes to that, because at some point, the streaming companies that are paying these billions of dollars, if their subscribers aren't going up, then now they're losing money. And now you got to go back to network television, but you're going back to network television in a position of almost begging and out of power. And what do you do? So just keep a certain percent on network television, and always you got to,

0: allocate a certain percent to the streaming because, again, it's always a business.
1: Hmm. All right, let's get an update on the other side of the update. We're going to do lightning locker. We're going to try something different. We're going to do five rounds of quick-ass answers to topics that we weren't really able to get to during the course of the show. We're going to try to do this, but it could be an S show or it could be a great success. We're going to see what happens on the other side of this update. Mr. Isaac Lohenkron, what do you got, sir?
2: All right, looking forward to your QAA, as it were.
1: Okay, here we go.
2: We've had some developments today in the National Football League, fellas. The Chicago Bears signing veteran free agent receiver Scotty Miller. Here is the latest on the Aaron Rodgers situation. This from Jerry Dulac, who covers the Steelers for the Pittsburgh Post-Gazette. He reports, quote, Aaron Rodgers has been in town for a couple days, but the Steelers have not met with him yet and instead have been talking with his agent. Rodgers has stayed away from the team's Southside facility while the three-day rookie minicamp has been going on, unquote. We had a trade today in Major League Baseball. Cleveland Guardians acquired two-time Gold Glove Award-winning catcher Patrick Bailey from the San Francisco Giants in exchange for a draft pick and a prospect. Coming up at 3 p.m. Eastern, Game 3 of the NBA's Eastern Conference Semifinals from Cleveland, with the Detroit Pistons leading the Cavaliers 2-0. On Friday night in Game 3 of the Western Conference Semifinals, the San Antonio Spurs won at Minnesota 115-108 for a 2-1 lead. Victor Wembanyama, 39 points, 15 rebounds, 5 blocks earlier Friday night. The New York Knicks got 33 from Jalen Brunson, won at Philadelphia 108-94 to take a 3-0 lead in that series. Guys, let QAA commence.
1: All right, here we go. Let's try to get through this. It's going to be called the lightning round. You know what, guys, just give me a one word. You don't even have to give no justification in round one. Just give me what you think. Here we go. First one for you, Mr. Plexico Burris, since you are a Giant legend. WNBA Rebel Edition uniforms dropped yesterday. All 15 teams, new threads, the New York Liberty, inspired by the Brooklyn Bridge. Do you like the idea of the design being of the Brooklyn Bridge?
3: I do. Brooklyn Bridge is synonymous with Manhattan. The WNBA just kicked off last night. Breonna Stewart had a career-high opening game season, 31 points. So I love it.
1: NHL. Second round. TJ, they don't know that you just an overall sports junkie, sports nerd, like be quoting it like that dang Rain Man. Hurricanes, they're up 3-0. The Flyers, you know, they're losing to the Hurricanes bad. The Sabres, they lead the Canadiens, and, well, it's wide open. My question to you is, who hoists the Stanley Cup when it's all said and done?
0: Man, I'm gonna go with the Carolina Hurricanes, man. They at this point, they look like they are the best team. I'm going with the Hurricanes, but it may be, you know, I could be a victim of the moment, you know, up 3-0 at this. But yeah, I'm gonna go with the Hurricanes.
1: TJ, staying with you. NFL schedule release drops Thursday, May 14th at 8 p.m. Eastern time. Which game do you have to see on Christmas Day?
0: Wow. See, that's so hard to say which game you would want to see on Christmas Day, because by Christmas, we know who's good and who isn't. Mm-hmm. So we're going to have to go to Rams and whoever the Rams, it's tough because there's always going to be two or three teams that come out of nowhere. And so I believe for sure the Rams are going to be a really good team this year. The Eagles should be a really good team this year. The Bills, any of those combination of teams, the Lions, the Niners, one of those teams hopefully can match up with each other. But you just never know. That's basically the end of the season, you know, Christmas.
1: Plex, you're a basketball dad, a woman's basketball dad. Here's your second women's basketball question. Caitlin Clark, she plays her first 2026 game today. The Fever hosts the Wings, 1 p.m. Eastern time on ABC. Over under 25 points for Caitlin.
3: Oh, man. If you haven't seen Caitlin Clark lately, she

0: basically, you know, she's been in the weight room. She's probably put on 10 or 15 pounds. So I'm going with the over for Clayton Clark and 25 points. And look at what this young woman has done. She has basically single-handedly changed the entire landscape of what this league is. A new CBA deal. These women's salary has went up 300-400%. So congratulations to her and these young women who have been fighting and striving for higher pay, which they have gotten. Basically, I'm not going to say it's all her, but I am going to say that she has single-handedly changed this landscape of this women's basketball league.
1: TJ, the Phillies are 17-21. They're 9 games back of the Atlanta Braves, and in the NL East, the Yankees, the Braves, the Cubs, all 26-12. Maddenly, he's the guy that to this question, the Phillies, who have fired their manager since having that poor start, they replaced Rob Thompson this week with Don Mattingly. He takes over as interim. And, well, a lot of people don't know if they have an opportunity or not to fairly catch up from the deficit. Do you think this was the right move, firing Rob Thompson, or did they overreact and not get it right?
2: I wouldn't say they didn't get it right, but I would believe it's an overreaction, man. The Phillies, baseball is
3: 9-19.
2: What do you mean? But the players got to hit. The pitcher's got to pitch. That ain't the manager's That ain't his fault. They not hitting the pitching.
3: Well,
2: that's
3: who's
2: not. That's
3: it?
2: Not his. That's not the players. the players. And so, you know, everybody say the Dodgers
3: coach?
2: Got a
3: Don't
2: super team.
3: Don't you hire the batting coach? Don't you hire the pitching coach?
2: Listen, man. This when you
1: right
2: get to
1: decision,
2: the professional,
1: bad decision. It's lightning. It's lightning. It's lightning.
2: Bad decision.
1: Right. Bad decision. All right, here we go. Round two. You got 5 quick ones, TJ. You led the NFL in receptions in 2007 with 112 catches. A seventh round pick becoming the receptions champ. 5-second pep talk to an undrafted rookie. Go.
2: Man, don't complain about how you got into the league. When you get your opportunity, make the most of it.
1: Funniest thing Chad Johnson has ever did in the locker room. Go.
2: Oh, man, I can't. Funny, crazy. It's too many to name, but probably when he sent that Pepto-Bismol to the Cleveland Browns, and he was trying to figure out how they was going to react to it prior to anybody knowing he was sending it.
1: Carson Palmer in his prime or Joe Burrow today? Better QB, Woo! Who would you want to throw to you? Go.
2: Oh, I'm going Carson.
1: Best route runner you ever played with, not against, go.
2: Chad.
1: AFC North. In your prime or AFC North today? Which one's tougher? Go.
2: Oh, in our prime, you could really hit. Come on now, that's easy.
1: Plexico Burris, catching the Super Bowl game winner or knocking off the 18-0 Patriots? Which feeling hit harder?
0: Oh, man. Grasping that ball in the left corner of the end zone. Game over. Rest is history.
1: Eli Manning. Funniest face, pre-snap, mid-throw, or after a touchdown? Go.
0: Well, he has the same face all the time. So he that's what he had. What you get is what you see with E. That's it.
1: Bill Cowher's chin or Tom Coughlin's red face? Which one intimidated you more?
0: Man. The chin, because you knew when you see that, when you saw that chin drop, you knew you had. You knew you did something wrong. He ain't had to say nothing.
1: Hein Ward's smile or your touchdown celebrations? Who's the bigger Steelers icon of your era?
0: Of my era, Jerome Bettis.
1: Dang. All right. Best deep ball you ever caught? Who threw it? Where and how far?
0: Wow. Best deep ball I ever caught. Probably would have been Eli Manning 2006 in Dallas. I believe it was like 60 yards in the air.
1: Round four, both of y'all answer crazy quick. Here we go. It's the tag team round. Y'all get to do it together. Toughest stadium you ever played in. Go.
0: Kansas City.
2: Pittsburgh.
1: Okay.

0: Best trash talker in NFL history. Go.
1: In NFL history. Jeez.
2: John Randall.
1: Bill Romanowski.
0: Mm. Most overrated player you ever faced.
1: Wow. Most overrated player you
0: overrated.
1: Ever faced.
0: And you know it. You know his name. Say it. Go.
1: Fred Thomas.
2: Man, if you're a professional, man, ain't no player overrated.
1: Okay, so I answered the question.
0: Safe. You went safe. You saw TJ.
2: No, that's a fact. Everybody can play.
0: Player you wish you played with but never did. Go.
1: John Elway.
2: Tom Brady.
0: Best receiver duo of all time. One pair. Go.
1: Of all time? Oh, that's tough. I'm going to go Isaac Bruce and Torrey Holt.
2: Okay, that was going to be mine, so now I'm going to go Randy Moss and Chris Carter.
0: Mm, that's a good one. All right, well, that's your lightning locker.
2: Nah.
0: You got another one? You want Jerry Rice and John Taylor? Terrell Owens.
2: T.O.
0: Man, that's got to be the best. That's got to be the best.
1: Jimmy Smith and Keenan McCarter.
2: Keenan McCarter is another one, yeah. I agree.
0: That's your lightning round. That's Plexico. That's TJ. They're both winners. Just keep it coming, man. We're going to work on that one. We're going to keep it going. If you missed any of today's show, that's okay. You can catch it on the podcast. Just search Fox Sports Radio wherever it is you get your podcast from. Rate, review. Again, just search Fox Sports Radio wherever it is you get your show from. Last segment of the show. Whew. The Sixers are donating tickets to keep Knicks fans out. I don't think that's going to happen. We got Plexico Burrs. We got TJ. He's a New York legend. Plex is. We got to say something about that before we get up out of here. So we're going to take a quick break. And on the other side of the break, that's what we're going to wrap up with. It's TJ Hushmanzada. It's Plexico Burrs. I'm LeVar Arrington. And this is Up on Game. We'll be right back. 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
18: All right, welcome back into Up On Game. We have some breaking news. Let's go to Isaac Lohenkron for that. Ilo, what you got?
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20: Baseball Hall of Fame manager Bobby Cox has passed away at the age of 84. Cox managed the Atlanta Braves to the 1995 World Championship, one of 5 National League pennants he won with the Braves, who he managed to an astounding 14 consecutive National League Eastern Division championships in a row. And guys, Chris Perfett pointed this out. Bobby Cox, as it turned out, and longtime former Atlanta Braves owner Ted Turner wind up passing away in the same week. So with that in mind, I'm going to play you some quick audio. This is Ted Turner and Bobby Cox accepting the World Championship trophy together in 1995. Listen.
21: Thank you a lot, Mr. Commissioner. How about it? I just want to say we love baseball a lot, and we deserve it.
22: Yeah.
21: And we're going to enjoy it.
22: Yeah.
23: This is really for Ted and the fans. It's you know, they stuck by this organization, this franchise, a long time, and we've been close before, but we finally got it. That's
20: all right, guys, back to you.
18: Wonderful sound bite. And listen, Manager Cox, widely known as the face of the franchise, the Braves, when they had their dominant run. Yeah, thoughts and prayers to his family and obviously you know, to the Atlanta Braves organization. Yeah, big losses this week. Let's move on. Let's finish out the show. And this last segment, we wanted to talk about the Philadelphia 76ers and going into this game. They're donating tickets, fellas. Embiid was begging fans not to sell their tickets. They're giving away fans, donating them to try to maintain a home court advantage. Does it work? Is this just desperation? How do you guys see this or feel about this when you see a franchise begging their fan base and just giving away tickets to their fan base just to support them?
24: Man, ain't no problem with that. The fans have supported them with time and money. They down 3-0 though. So coming back from that is virtually impossible. Pulling out all the stops to make sure it's loud and the players feel the support. But being down and trying to fight uphill is going to be tough within itself. And so if they can entice fans by doing this and doing that, then I'm all for it. But they got to handle their business on the court. You got to win one.

0: game before you worry about 2, 3, and 4. And so if they can get one, you got to go back to New York and see if you can get another one. But I don't mind that, man. The fans are the reason sports and athletes are what they are.
1: You know what? Hey, you shouldn't be worried about the fans. You should be more concerned about winning a basketball game. You wouldn't be in this predicament if you weren't down 3-0, but that is the Philadelphia fan base. They will turn on you in a heartbeat. To be swept will be eye-opening for this whole organization from top to bottom. I mean, this is something that we thought we would not see, especially with the way that Joel Embiid has been playing as of late. But to be down 3-0, second round of the playoffs, to watch, you know, the Philadelphia 76ers maybe to be swept on their home court, that's not good. If I'm a fan, I would be frustrated also.
2: 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Jonas Knox is coming up next. You just listened to Up On Games. 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
15: Baseball Hall of Fame manager Bobby Cox has passed away at the age of 84. Cox managed the Atlanta Braves to the 1995 World Championship, one of 5 National League pennants he won with the Braves. Ironically, Cox and longtime Braves owner Ted Turner wound up passing away within 3 days of one another. Here's how it sounded when they accepted that 1995 World Championship trophy.
16: I just want to say we deserve it.
17: Yeah.
16: And we're going to enjoy it.
17: Yeah.
18: This is really for Ted and the fans. It's, you know, they stuck by this organization, this franchise a long time. And we've been close before, but we finally got it.
15: There was a trade today in Major League Baseball. The Cleveland Guardians acquired 2-time Gold Glove Award-winning catcher Patrick Bailey from the San Francisco Giants for a draft pick and a prospect. I'm Isaac Lowenkron.
19: Perhaps you had better stop.

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Oh, man. 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And I'll tell you what it is coming up here in just a couple of moments from now. Jonas Knox, Fox Sports Radio. 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If you're listening on the podcast, we appreciate you as well, too. Wherever you are, thank you, and let's get it started. With the best matchup going in sports today, I mean, it's the best. You've got real, genuine bad blood, a real dislike. And I'm not talking about the Timberwolves and the Spurs. I'm not talking about the Knicks and the Sixers, where you've got Knicks fans taking over Philly. I'm not even talking about the UFC event coming up later on tonight, where you've got Sean Strickland and Khamzat Chimaev, who are going to be battling it out for a world title, and you've got security having to hold them back because there's been countries involved and slint. There's a lot of great matchups out there. Real, genuine, bad blood and great matchups out there all over the world of sports. But none of them can top NBA players and coaches versus the officials. It is the best, and I love every second of it, because there's no good guy in any of this. You're basically rooting for two villains, and here's why. You got the officials, the referees, who nobody likes. I mean, let's call what it is. If you're an official, you have to come to terms with the reality that at best, on your best day, 50% of the people watching the game that you are officiating cannot stand you because of a call you made or something you did that fan base or whoever, their supporters, think that you got wrong because you got it out for them. All right, so at best, imagine that's your job. 50% of the time, at best, they like you. And then you've got the players and the coaches who have been bitching about, what is it, flopping, goaltending, fouls not called, you name it.

guy walks in there, you know, there's two people doing something, and then you got the guy on the outside, and then Bruce Willis walks in with the sword to take care of business. LeBron James just on the outside looking and just in marveling at the fact that, oh my God, somebody else is doing it. I don't have to take the heat. JJ Redick's complaining. Chris Finch, one game he's complaining about goaltending, not getting called on Victor Wembanyama, who's got 12 blocks in a game. And then the next game, him and Tony Brothers look like they're about to fight on the court. Jaylen Brown got fined $50,000 for talking about flopping and claiming Joel Embiid flops. He does. Donovan Mitchell didn't want to say anything because he didn't want to get fined either. It is tremendous. And there's no good guy because the officials, what's their reputation? You guys let a lot of traveling go. You let a lot of flopping go. You let a lot of this go. Oh, and by the way, you kind of had a little bit of a gambling scandal back in the day. Remember? You know, the one that the NBA kind of tucked away until the new TV deal came out at the time. You know, you got all that. Then you got some people involved in that little gambling scandal that may or may not still be officiating games. Scott Foster. And then you got the players going, oh, they're flopping. Well, yeah. Why do you think that is? Because you started it. You made this mess. You're the guys who started flopping. You're the ones who started doing that to get calls. And now you're looking around going, oh, this has got to stop. This isn't fair. I would agree. And so would everybody else who's been saying the same thing, watching the league for years. Hey, man, these guys are flopping too much. What is this? This isn't soccer. No offense. I know the World Cup's coming up, but you got a problem there too. But this has been a systematic issue for years. And now players are looking around going, hey, these guys are flopping. And what's the NBA's response? Adam Silver, way to lay the law down. Instead of fixing the flopping, you know what we're going to do? We're going to fine the guy who called it out $50,000. Okay. All right. That's like my son slashing somebody's tires and me punishing the car that was parked there. Okay. Sure. But it's the best matchup in sports. Every game, there's an issue. Somebody's got a problem. I thought Tony Brothers was going to fight Chris Finch. I thought they were, and I'll be honest with you, that's kind of an even money scrap if I'm telling you the truth. I mean, Tony Brothers looked like he had had enough. Enough's enough. The most fascinating part about all this is the approach the Lakers took. Because I'm telling you, it's going to backfire. You see, Phil Jackson used to do this back in the day, and he was brilliant at this, to where he would use the media to get his message across about either a player or how a game was officiated, and he would do it in a way, because look, I mean, he probably had smoked 43 pounds of weed the night before in a teepee outside Staples Center. And he said, you know what? This is the plan. And he would have these press conferences and he would, in a roundabout way, talk about how bad a player was performing or how poorly an official was performing. And that was how he was going to get things changed the next game. And more often than not, it worked. The Lakers and Austin Reeves and J.J. Redick and LeBron, I think, kind of screwed the pooch here. And here's why. If you now pull officials onto the floor after the game and have this public condemning of their performance the previous game, what do you think they're going to do? Just all of a sudden do a 180 and give you every call? No, because that would set the precedent that, hey, all you need to do is get in our face post-game and you're going to get every call the very next game.

0: If anything, this is going to work against him. Because now the officials are like, well, we can't overcorrect that much. We don't want to make it look like all of a sudden we're intimidated by the Lakers and Austin Reeves and LeBron and the rest of these guys. So, no, we're just going to call it the way it is. You're not going to intimidate us. Did Chris Finch think that was going to help him last night? Like, he already called him out for, you know, goaltending issues. There were four or five that were missed. You won the game. You won the game. So what did the officials do? Well, we don't want to, like, all of a sudden come back around the next game and do anything different, because then it'll look like you guys are impacting the decision. You guys are being way too blatant about this. You needed to be Phil Jackson, Chris Finch, Austin Reeves, J.J. Redick, the rest of these guys complaining, Jaylen Brown, Donovan Mitchell, all you guys. Call up Phil Jackson. Say, hey, man, leave the back door to the teepee open. We're going to go in. We're going to get on the hippie lettuce with you and teach us your ways so we can get some calls the next game and not have an official nearly beat our ass on the floor afterwards. But it's awesome. It's the best matchup in the playoffs. It's the best matchup in sports right now. And I cannot wait to see what the next layer of it all is, because it's not ending. These are really emotional moments in the NBA for officials, for players, for coaches, and everybody's a villain. One side is responsible for the style of play that they're now complaining about, and the other side can't really do much about it because they've already got one official who nearly fought a coach last night. Other officials who looked like they were scared, urinating down their leg as Austin Reeves was in their face postgame. And, you know, one that's kind of floating about from years ago that had a little bit of a gambling issue. Best matchup in sports, bar none. At the Jonas Knox on X, at Jonas Knox Show on Instagram. And you can hang out with us as always on the iHeartRadio app as we take you all the way live until 4 p.m. Eastern time, 1 o'clock Pacific. We are going to have the usuals here coming up later on today. We'll have another edition of Do You Care? We're also going to have the scraps. All of it is yours here on this two-hour extravaganza. Up next, though, we are going to tell you about a little bit of an update. All right? It's a little bit of an update, and it's the perfect update for a future Hall of Famer. That's yours right here on FSR.
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Jonas Knox, Fox Sports Radio. Coming up in, we'll call it about 10 minutes from now. We're going to tell you about something that somebody has over everybody else in sports. And it's actually kind of amazing. That'll be yours here again a little over 10 minutes from now. So this is just about as appropriate as it gets, based on the individual that it involves. We have an update on Aaron Rodgers and his status going into next season. And the update is, we don't know. Not sure.

We don't know. I mean, it has been one report after another report after another report. I mean, it started, you know, with the fan in Pittsburgh that reported that Rodgers was expected to be in Pittsburgh this weekend and expected to sign his deal with the Steelers, because that is the expectation there. And it would make all the sense in the world. But then you had Ian Rappaport, who took to social media to point out that, well, there's no deal in place, or no, he will be in with the Steelers, and there is optimism, so on and so forth. And then Omar Khan, their GM, said he didn't really know where Rodgers was. He was unaware of where he's at. And then there was another report that came out that apparently there is no meeting scheduled, that they're at rookie minicamp. The media is going to be there, but maybe Rodgers will be there, but maybe not. And if you look at it, it's the most appropriate storyline for Aaron Rodgers ever. And I think it probably improves the chances that he is going to sign a deal with the Steelers. Because if there's one thing you know about Aaron Rodgers, he doesn't really want anybody to know much about him, other than how he portrays it to you. Right or wrong, whatever you think of it, that's fine. He's willing to do interviews with Pat McAfee. He's willing to talk. He's willing to give his opinions. He'll go on Joe Rogan and sit for a couple hours. He's intelligent, thought, all of those things. But he'll only give you what he wants you to see, which, if you think about it, it makes him no different than anybody else on Instagram that you watch and see every single day. Because they never show you the B-sides. They never show you the outtakes. They just show you the good stuff. It's everybody's highlight reel. I'd love to know, like, some of these Instagram models and some of these people that use Instagram to get, you know, to send stuff out there and promote their brand. I would love to see the photos that didn't make the cut. I would love to. I mean, how many of those tens on Instagram do you think are one filter away from looking like a gargoyle? A significant amount? I'll go a significant amount. So Rodgers is no different. He's going to give you what he wants you to have. And so when you see all of these conflicting reports, all of these stories, hey, maybe he's... This is exactly how he wants it. With the Jets, there was no privacy. It's New York. The Jets are a circus. The circus tent is open all year round. He didn't like the fact that there were leaks. He didn't like the fact that he's not his thing. So the fact that we've got this back and forth when it comes to, hey, is Rodgers going to be in the building? Hey, is he going to sign today? Hey, when does he make the decision? I mean, Christ, we've got a bet on two pros and a cup of Joe. We pick dates. When's he going to make his announcement? Because everybody feels like he's going to make his announcement and it'll be back. Like, that's where we're going here. The Steelers tagged him, all that stuff. There's at least some question for Pittsburgh. Otherwise, they wouldn't have placed the tender on Rodgers to get back, you know, the compensatory picks or whatnot to kind of make sure he doesn't go anywhere else. But we've got a bet on our show where we pick dates. Brady's got June 1st. I think I have somewhere in July. LeVar's got somewhere in July. When Rodgers reports to the team and signs with the team, and whoever is closest, the other two guys got to buy him a pair of shoes. And as it stands right now, Brady Quinn's going to win that bet. So LeVar and I have to split a pair of shoe purchase for him. He gets the left, I get the right, or vice versa. But nobody knows. And it's exactly how he wants it. I go back to the initial thought of this. I would find it hard to believe that Rodgers hasn't given some sort of confirmation or indication or whatever you want to call it to Mike McCarthy and the Steelers that, yeah, man, I'll probably be back. I'm just doing my thing right now.

0: I would find it hard to believe that he would string him along and get through the draft process and get through the offseason and then ultimately tell him, nah, I think I'm good. I'm going to go back to doing what I do. I would be shocked if that was the case, because I think he's got too much respect for the organization. I think he's got too much respect for Mike McCarthy. I think he recognizes what Pittsburgh meant to him at this point in his career. I mean, the time he spent with the Jets strengthened his opinion about the Steelers. I think if he spent last year with the Jets, he doesn't come back. I don't think he's back. I think if he spent last year with the Jets, and not even from just how the team performed, because listen, the Jets had weapons. There was talent on offense. But I think if he spends last year with the Jets, there's no shot in hell he comes back. No chance. But I think his time with Pittsburgh was heightened by the disaster that was the Jets. And I think Pittsburgh, and I've said this before, reminded him so much of Green Bay that he said, you know what? I'll come back to that. That I can come back to. The previous stop, no way. Not happening. So, eventually this whole deal's going to get done. But if you were waiting to see whether or not this meeting was going to happen and whether or not he was going to sign his deal this weekend, as it stands right now in real time, the update on Aaron Rodgers is we have no update. And that's exactly how he likes it. At the Jonas Knox on X, at Jonas Knox Show on Instagram is where you can hang out with us. By the way, you can also find us on YouTube. Just search Fox Sports Radio and subscribe to the channel. You know, when you go on YouTube, you're going to see the best videos from all the shows. Don't stop there. Make sure you hit the thumbs up icon. Make sure you comment away. Make sure you let us know whose takes you like, even the ones you don't like. 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And let me tell you something. I repeat this every week because it's important. If you don't like anything I say, let me know. I'm not going to go on there and block you. I don't do that. It's not my thing. Hey, we can sit behind a microphone or get on camera and bust balls and criticize and complain and do whatever we want. You could do the same thing. I'm not going to get soft or sensitive about it. So let it fly. Go to YouTube and you can be a part of all that. Just subscribe to the Fox Sports Radio channel there. All right, so coming up next, we are going to tell you about an advantage somebody in the world of sports has over everybody else, and it is amazing. That is yours right here on FSR. But for all the latest from around the world of sports, speaking of amazing, yeah, the one, the only, the magnificent Sir Isaac Long.
1: I've got a special piece of audio that I'm going to play in just moments just for you. Something that I think you in particular would appreciate. And oddly enough, it also fits into the notable news of the day, that being the news we received a short time ago that Baseball Hall of Fame manager Bobby Cox has passed away at the age of 84. He, of course, managed the Atlanta Braves to the 1995 World Championship. It was one of five National League pennants that he won with the Braves. He managed them to 14 National League Eastern Division championships in a row. Also managed the Toronto Blue Jays to their first ever postseason appearance in 1985. He was inducted into the Baseball Hall of Fame in 2014. Ironically, Cox and longtime Braves owner Ted Turner wound up passing away within 3 days of one another.
0: What do they say? It comes in threes.
1: Well, that fits into what we're. Nice. I'm going to play for you coming up.
0: Oh, boy.
1: A trade today in Major League Baseball. The Cleveland Guardians acquired two-time Gold Glove Award-winning catcher Patrick Bailey from the San Francisco Giants for a draft pick and a prospect. Coming up at the top of the hour, it's Game 3 of the NBA's Eastern Conference Semifinals at Cleveland with the Detroit Pistons leading the Cavaliers 2-0. Now, I was going to play this audio for you before we got the news about Bobby Cox, but you mentioned that it happened in threes. Well, of course, on Monday, legendary New York Yankees broadcaster John Sterling passed away. And ironically, Jonas, before he was hired as the voice of the Yankees, John Sterling was the broadcaster for the Atlanta Braves they were owned by Ted Turner and managed by Bobby Cox. But yeah,
0: Can I just say it first? Stop asking for permission to talk. No, you obviously don't got it because you keep doing it.
1: You ask for permission to talk on your own show. You have to butt in. You have to spread the wings of that Jonas Knox ego.
0: No, because this is

0: all our show. It's not just my show. Okay, that's not how I operate. And I don't want to be a D-head and just interrupt you and flagrantly step all over your update.
1: No, I was saying if you start to become a diva, which was the D word I was going to use, your career is going to soar, baby. Take it from me.
0: Well, okay. I just want to make sure that people are clear and understanding on this. That wherever you're listening right now, podcast, iHeart app, an affiliate somewhere. Isaac and I are not sitting here playing Pine Box Derby. All right, we're not guessing on who's going to die next. Okay, I just want to be clear on this. Okay, because sometimes things get morbid on this show, and that's the fun part. But we're not trying to place any wagers or guess as to who's going to pass next that may or may not be involved with the Braves. I just want to be clear on this.
1: Okay, fair enough.
0: There will not be any Pine Box Derby on this show. Are you familiar with Pine Box Derby?
1: This is literally the first time I've ever heard that phrase.
0: Really? Oh, yeah. Yeah, I heard that from the great Mike North, the legend, my good buddy Mike North. Yeah, Pine Box Derby was something that you would play as a kid, I believe, where you would try and guess who would be the next to go on the Pine Box.
1: Listen, kid, that's another thing you need to learn if you're going to really take it to the next level in this business. Do not credit anyone else. Just pretend that you're the one who came up with it so you look smarter.
0: Nah.
1: Ironically, when I was growing up, I was really into soapbox derby. It was my goal to be in the soapbox derby, which is much less morbid,
0: sweet.
1: Of course. All right. So I digress. So I was going to play this audio for you in a tribute to John Sterling, and I thought you'd also appreciate it. So John Sterling, as we said, legendary voice of the Yankees, the Braves, even the Nets in the NBA, and the New York Islanders of the NHL, but he was so versatile that John Sterling actually hosted a general talk show on the radio. So I'm going to play you a clip of him hosting a general talk show on WMCA radio in New York back in, get this, 1972. And what you're going to hear here, Jonas, and this is maybe your equivalent of the people you have to put up with in social media. This is John Sterling dealing with a particularly combative elderly caller. Listen and enjoy, Jonas.
2: The president said we never had it so good. Maybe he never had it so good. Hello, Mr. Sterling? Hello?
3: Yes, ma'am.
2: Hello?
3: Yes, ma'am.
2: Hello?
3: Yes, ma'am.
2: Listen.
3: Ma'am, that was Herbert Stein. Write to him. He's in President Nixon's office. I don't know when it's going to get better.
2: Listen, the only one that has it like it is Bob Grant. And as far as you being a commentator, you should stick to poor sportcasting and not commentating.
3: Ma'am, I want to thank you for all the compliments you've given me. All the compliments you've given me, ma'am. Give it to us! You're back! 489, 1155, is 20 minutes before 7. How would you like to have been married to that voice, okay? That woman would crack glass. That woman would take paint off the walls. How about that voice waking you up in the morning?
1: So I thought as a radio nerd, you'd appreciate hearing that audio. It's kind of the equivalent of what you have to put up with on social media. Back to you.
0: That's great, though. Yeah, I mean, she did sound awful. Like, that's one of those... Because remember back in the... Back then, you used to have to kind of guess what the people on the radio sounded like. You would have this picture in your head of, God, I wonder what they sound like. And I can remember...
1: What they look like, you mean?
0: Oh, yeah, what they look like, sorry. I can remember listening to Extra Sports.
1: Me too.
0: Back in the day.
1: Yes.
0: And I remember, you know, listening, obviously, to Steve Hartman, but I remember Lee Hacksaw Hamilton.
1: Yep.
0: Okay.
1: Yeah.
0: I'm looking for a Chargers fan. And I remember listening to Lee Hacksaw Hamilton. He would do Hacksaw's headlines and all this stuff. And I remember thinking to myself, man, what does he look like? Because Jim Rome was on the same station.
1: Phenomenal.
0: But Jim Rome, how
1: huge is that?
0: But you knew what he looked like.
1: Because he was on TV.
0: He was doing the TV stuff. So I remember thinking to myself, man, I wonder what Lee Hacksaw Hamilton looks like. And then I was watching, Inside the NFL. And you know, Inside the NFL, when they would show the clips on HBO, they would show the broadcasters setting the scene.
1: Yes.
0: On one of those,
1: you could see a young Kevin Harlan doing that when he was the voice of the Chiefs.
0: Right. And so I remember the first time I saw Lee Hamilton being like, oh, man, I was way off. Oh, my God, I was way off. And that's not an insult at all. I would just, my picture of Lee Hacksaw Hamilton was completely different. But there's some people, you hear them on the radio and they live up to exactly how they sounded. That woman, is disgusting. Huh? The voice, and I don't need to see a single picture

0: That woman, disgusting. And John Sterling had every right to lay into her after she got off the phone. He had every right to, and I'm proud of him.
1: So you had never heard that before, really?
0: No.
1: Wow.
0: Never.
1: Yeah, that was from 1972, 54 years ago.
0: Yeah, because listen, John Sterling, and I've said this before, sometimes you're just a great broadcaster because you're a great broadcaster. Vince Scully is a great broadcaster because he just is. But if we're being honest, Harry Carey, Chick Hearn, Johnny Most, you know, like some of them, they're great broadcasters, not because their style is the one you would teach in broadcasting school. It's because it's just their style. And John Sterling, I think, is the same way, to where some of the catchphrases after the home run calls were so bad that they were good.
1: Yes. Very well said. Very well said.
0: And so I like, when it comes to John Sterling, I go, man, nobody would put him next to Vince Scully and be like, all right, that's the one you would want to study. But if you want to be comfortable in your skin as a broadcaster, he's tremendous. Like, he's just outstanding. So that was fun, man. Thanks, Isaac.
1: Hey, anytime.
0: Look at all the great names we just got in to one bottom of the hour update as you tried to steer us in the ditch and talk about more people dying in Pine Box Derby.
1: I was talking about the Soapbox Derby, and if you're listening on the podcast, you can rewind and confirm that. Boy, just when I thought we were finally starting to bond, you just you stick the knife in.
0: Like, you treat me like I'm some sort of a scam artist. I don't.
1: I'm trying to boost your career to an even higher level than it is now. So again, to recap, you need to stop asking for permission to talk in your own show, and you also need to take credit for other people's ideas. And oh, baby, it'll take you to the next level. Trust me.
0: Well, let me tell you this. If you did think I was a scam artist, here's a piece of advice for you.
1: Yeah.
0: Why don't you get Incogni? 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And up next, we are going to get to a tradition on this show unlike any other. And it's called Do You Care, right here on FSR.
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0: sports, and it's pretty amazing. Then all of a sudden, Isaac Lohenkron started talking about people dying. And so it kind of took the show and off in a bad direction. So I apologize for that. And I apologize on behalf of Isaac, who apparently wants to do corpse talk radio today instead of sports talk radio.
1: Well, if we're really going to do that, I know who I have in mind to go next.
0: Okay. Do you want to spill the beans now or wait till next hour?
1: I mean,
2: Jonas is killing it today.
1: Yeah, there you go.
0: Boy, what a long lost voice here.
1: I got a thing about dead bodies.
0: All right. 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If you're on the podcast, we appreciate you doing so. And you can follow along on Instagram at Jonas Knox Show. At Jonas Knox Show is where you can follow us on Instagram, at the Jonas Knox on X. But right now, it is time for a weekly tradition on this show. It's time for this.
3: There are so many stories in the world of sports, and most of them are a complete waste of time.
4: TMZ reports.
3: Now,
1: let's get kinky.
3: Here's some of the big stories from the last week. But Jonas, the real question is, do you care?
5: I don't care.
0: And for that, we turn it over to our executive producer, the one and only Bo Benson, to find out what people have been talking about all week there, Bo.
6: Oh, well, Jonas, first, I'm going to ask you, it looks like Isaac Lohenkron has a Jonas Knox-themed voodoo doll in his possession.
1: Does he really?
6: Yeah, so do you care about this development at all? And if you feel any slight pokes, let us know.
0: Yeah, I mean, nothing. My left knee's kind of killing
6: me. Yeah, it wouldn't surprise you, right?
1: First needle did not go there, or the larynx, I'll put it that way.
0: Hey, by the way, you know what's funny? When the news came out that Matthew Boyd of the Cubs was going to need surgery and miss about a month because he got hurt playing with his kids, I just thought to myself, I mean, hey, buddy, welcome to the violent life of being a parent chasing your kid around. Like, that's, Bo, you know that
6: world.
0: Yeah. It just... Yeah, something's going to come up. I mean, your well-being is secondary forever once you have a kid. I mean, it does not matter whatsoever. So hopefully he can rest up and get better soon.
6: Good luck to him. Jonas, the Cleveland Guardians acquired Gold Glove catcher Patrick Bailey from the Giants for the 29th pick in this year's MLB draft and left-handed pitching prospect Matt Tugboat Wilkinson. Jonas, do you care that a player in 2026 has the nickname Tugboat?
0: Yeah, I mean, I love this. By the way, it still bothers me they're called the Guardians. I'll be honest with you. I know that maybe some people will find that offensive, but, you know, if you grew up watching Major League, I think it's offensive that they're the Guardians, to be honest with you. But, yeah, listen, and I'm looking at this guy. I get it. This makes sense. There's a little David Wells here. A little lefty going on, some David Wells stuff and look-alike going on here. And look, if he can pitch, he can throw. It's another good character in baseball. Who doesn't like that? Next!
6: Brewers starting pitcher Jacob Mizorowski topped 103 miles an hour 10 times in his start against the Yankees. Do you care?
0: Yeah, because I just don't know how that's...
7: I love it.
0: ...going to be replicated for the rest of the year. Like that, it seems, and I never want to think, and we talked about, you know, pitching injuries. I never want to try and speak that into existence, but there's no way that's good for your arm, right? Like, if I were to drive 103 miles an hour in my 2006 Tacoma, I would literally vanish. It would disappear into the sky like that kid off Powder. This guy's using his arm to throw 103 10 times in a start. And by the way, Bo, that's not even mentioning how many times he just, you know, threw a measly 99 or 100.
6: Yeah.
0: I don't know how long term this is going to be a viable option for the Brewers. But he's great, but I don't know how he's able to hold up. I mean, with injuries now and the way guys are getting hurt left and right and getting Tommy Johns, it just feels like this is a problem. Next!
6: Chargers quarterback Justin Herbert appeared in his girlfriend Madison Beer's latest music video. Jonas, do you care?
0: Yeah.
8: I love it.
0: Have you seen her? Good God.
6: Yeah.
0: I mean, look. I mean, good for it. That's why everybody talks, well, what about his playoff woes? Playoff woes. Who cares about his playoff? I don't care that he threw four interceptions against the Texans. I don't care they gagged away a game against the Jaguars and it got Trevor Lawrence paid. What does that matter? You see what he's walking around with? Guy literally walks around with a rocket ship. He's fine.

Jonas Knox, Fox Sports Radio. Coming up, top of next hour. We'll call it about 15 minutes from now. We are going to pay off a tease. I'm big on formatics here, man. When you tease something, you got to pay it off. And I was trying to get to this story about how somebody does something better than anybody else in

0: In fact, give him a gold jacket now. He's good. Everything's fine. All you sports geeks can get caught up in the weeds on his Pro Football Reference stuff. Go check out her IG and you tell me whether or not he won a Super Bowl. Next!
1: Austin Matthews' future with the Toronto Maple Leafs remains unclear following the team's win in the NHL draft lottery. Jonas, do you care?
0: Nah, not really.
2: Who gives a...
0: It's just, there's certain realities in sports that people just have to come to terms with. And one of those is that Toronto's never going to win a Stanley Cup. They're just not. And similar to the Knicks, they're never going to win an NBA championship. It's just, I know that there's a lot of teasing going on. We'll get into more of that later, but it's just never going to happen. Next!
1: Liverpool manager Arne Slot told reporters that he can win back the fans after the team drew boos following their latest performance. Jonas, do you care that I probably butchered his name, and do you care about that at all?
0: That was going to be my question. I'm not up to speed on Liverpool because I watch like interesting sports, but I would say Arne Slot does sound like a 1980s baseball player. You know, could you imagine having like a Don Russ card?
1: I don't think it's Arnie, but I'm not sure if it's Sloot or Slot.
0: Well, let's go live to our I've got something on it because I'm a soccer blowhard or insider, Chris Perfett, for the latest. Chris.
3: That is the host of World of Soccer at 2 a.m. Pacific, 5 Eastern, Chris Perfett. So,
0: okay.
3: I think
0: so
3: it
0: what
3: is,
0: are we looking at?
3: I think it's Sloot because he is Dutch or something.
0: Can't we just call him Slot? Can't we call him Arne Slot?
3: It feels cooler to call it Slot Ball or like or something like going to the casino slots with how this guy manages. Sure,
0: because I mean, and I'll tell you right now. I mean that could be an adult film star's name too. You know, if you want to know my honest opinion. But listen, Arne Slot just sounds that might be Arnie Spanier's porn name. Arne Slot just sounds like something you would see on the cover of a Don Russ card from like 1986. Like that, Arne Slot sounds like a baseball player. Next!
1: David Attenborough turned 100 years old and had a newly discovered species of wasp named after him. Jonas, do you care? And happy birthday to David Attenborough.
0: God, I hate wasps. I hate bees.
2: I hate this.
0: I'm allergic to bees. Every time I see one around, it may as well be a pipe bomb with wings. I can't stand them. Get them away from me. I don't want anything to do with them. Don't name a wasp or a bee or any of the... And they look weird. And they're also dumb. Bees are so dumb, they'll inject you with the only thing that makes them a threat, and then they die afterwards. Way to go, dummy. We are Wasp Wars! 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
8: We are Buffworks! 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
9: Baseball Hall of Fame manager Bobby Cox has passed away at the age of 84. Cox managed the Atlanta Braves to the 1995 World Championship, one of five National League pennants he won with the Braves. Ironically, Cox and longtime Braves owner Ted Turner wound up passing away within 3 days of each other. Here's how it sounded when Cox and Turner accepted that 1995 World Championship trophy.
10: Thank you a lot, Mr. Commissioner. How about it? I just want to say we deserve it.
11: Yeah.
10: And we're going to enjoy it.
11: Yeah.
12: This is really for Ted and the fans. It's, you know, they stuck by this organization, this franchise a long time. And we've been close before, but we finally got it.
9: There's a trade today in Major League Baseball. The Cleveland Guardians acquired two-time Gold Glove Award-winning catcher Patrick Bailey from the San Francisco Giants for a draft pick and a prospect. I'm Isaac Lohenkron.
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You know, there's something that somebody in sports has over everybody else. 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If you're listening on any of our hundreds of affiliates all across the country, too, we appreciate you. If you're listening on the podcast, thank you. As we are continuing on with the journey here on FSR. And we were talking about this earlier, that in my opinion, the best matchup in sports is not any of the games that are being played on the court or the ice. I am hearing reports that the WNBA season has started. We'll get into that coming up in hour three of the program on this 2-hour show. But not any of that stuff is the best matchup in sports. All right. None of that stuff is. It's not even the UFC main event coming up later on tonight, where you've got Strickland versus Chimaev and all the bad blood there, which is legitimate bad blood, which is, you know, you got guns threatening to be pulled and all the other things to go along with it. And they're not kidding. So it's none of that stuff. In my mind, the best matchup in sports, the real bad blood matchup, is NBA players and coaches versus the officials, because it's every game there's some sort of a blow up, a dust up, somebody getting into it, somebody not happy about a call. Chris Finch and Tony Brothers going at it last night. Chris Finch talking about goaltending calls that were missed in a game that they won, no less. Like all of that stuff is happening. Jaylen Brown gets $50,000 taken away from him because he criticizes the flopping in the game on his Twitch stream about Joel Embiid, which was true. Donovan Mitchell doesn't want to say anything. Austin Reeves and the Lakers hold an all-hands-on-deck meeting with officials post-game. J.J. Redick is complaining. He's talking about LeBron not getting the whistle. And like all of it's the best matchup in sports right now. And it's great for the league. Like it actually is a storyline that you can hold on to. Because what are the officials going to do? What are you going to do? Then come back around and overcorrect? No, that looks suspicious. So what are you going to do? Continue to call the game the way you have been and just continue to let coaches and play? No, it gives you something to complain about. Like, this is something you can complain about. And if you're one of those weak fan bases who is looking for excuses as to why your team lost, at least you got something to point to. Like, there's probably Celtics fans who heard Jaylen Brown complaining and were like, you know what, man? He's got a point. We were wronged. No, you choked away a 3-1 lead. Okay, let's call it what it is. And you choked away a 3-1 team against a 3-1 league against a team that's not very good. You blew that lead against a team that's just not very good, as we've seen. So that's not an excuse. Just like any complaint

coaches? Because the NBA can't fine everybody, right? Are they going to fine Tony Brothers for, you know, nearly putting Chris Finch in a Darce choke? I mean, are they going to go after his wallet? You think or no? So I look at it and go, man, well, at least that's a matchup I'm into. All right, so I'll give the NBA credit for that. And then let me go ahead and turn around and parlay that, you know, no pun intended, you know, with the NBA and officials. But let me parlay that into somebody else that deserves some credit here, because this is an amazing thing. So the NFL released a statement yesterday announcing the release date of their schedule release. So it was a release about the release. Do you remember when the NBA did that one time? Me neither. Oh, you remember that one time when Major League Baseball had their release about their schedule release? Like it was, yeah, I didn't either. Me neither. NHL, nah. Olympics, nah. WNBA, no. Nobody does that. And it doesn't get any sort of conversation going anywhere. Even the people that are bought and paid for by those leagues to promote those leagues can't even make the claim. They can try. They can't. The fact that the NFL can sit here and drop on a Friday, by the way, we're going to release the schedule, and here's our release to announce when that's happening next Wednesday for the international games next Thursday, is an amazing accomplishment by the NFL. That's how you know you've made it. It's like Kleenex. How many times have you said to somebody, hey, hand me a Kleenex? It's a tissue. But nobody knows it is that. Most people just call it a Kleenex. And yet I'm pretty sure there's a brand called Puffs in my bathroom right now. I'm almost positive. Why is it there? It was probably cheaper. You know, whatever. I mean, listen to me. Whatever they got at Dollar Tree. I mean, I don't know. Is it Puffs? Are they imitation Kleenex? Are they Kleenex? With no L? It's like buying liquor store glasses back in the day. You wanted to buy a pair of Oakleys, but you couldn't afford it, so you went to a liquor store and got them, and they were Oakies. Like, but when you think of tissue, you think Kleenex. It's like if you think of mixed martial arts, what do you think? UFC. Like that's like that. So I look at the NFL being able to release the release date of their schedule being a story as a sign you've got it more over than anybody else in sports. There's no other league that can compare. And this is not to say the NFL doesn't have their flaws. They do. This is not to say that their product is always spot on and squeaky clean and they've got the best player representation. There's issues. That's well documented. There's stuff out there. You've got your black eyes in the NFL. You've got your blemishes in the NFL. All that is true. But as far as promotion and the ability to set up throughout the year, benchmark or tent pole or whatever you want to call it, points in the year to where they can take over a full 12-month calendar year, the NFL's got it in spades, man, more than anybody else. Like what? Like if I were the NBA, if I was the NBA, upon finding out that the NFL is releasing its international schedule Wednesday, I would probably schedule a game on Thursday. But if I were the NBA, I'd go ahead and take next Friday off. Give everybody a break. Space this out a little bit. Give yourself 24 to 36 hours of no basketball. You know, nothing on the court. Because if you

0: think for one second that more people are going to care about an NBA playoff game than they are where their team is playing, when they're playing, and when they can book a trip to go see their team play? You're insane. And these aren't even actual on-the-field games. And we're going to know a lot of these games and matchups before that day even arrives. Mike Wilbon already spilled the beans. What do you want to bet the opener on Wednesday night? Because we already know the Thursday, September 10th game in Australia is going to be 49ers-Rams because, you know, the Rams have an issue filling up their stadium with their own fans. Whatever, that's fine. But what do you want to bet Wednesday night is going to be Seahawks-Bears to open up the season? What do you want to bet? Because Mike Wilbon already kind of let it slip. You think he doesn't already have intel as to what it's going to be? Maybe the fact that they've taken this much longer to release the schedule, because there was some thought that it would have been this past week. There was some. Maybe it's because they're like, oh man, Wilbon ruined it. Now we got to put another team in there. Maybe that's what it is. But if you ask me right now, hey, go to a betting window. If you were to say, hey, you and Brendan Sorsby, go to a betting window, and you guys place a wager on what the opener is going to be in the NFL season next year on the Wednesday night on NBC, I'm going to say it's Bears-Seahawks. That'll be my pick. But the fact that the NFL has turned the release of the release into actual news that'll generate interest tells you everything you need to know about the place that the league has and the place that it holds in all of our sports lives. At the Jonas Knox on X, at Jonas Knox Show on Instagram. Again, you can hang out with us as always on the iHeartRadio app. All right, so coming up next here, there is something that's happening in the world of sports that makes no sense whatsoever. It doesn't make any sense. You can try and do whatever math you want. You can reverse engineer it in any direction you want to do it. It doesn't make any sense. We're all watching it in real time, and I'll tell you what it is right here on FSR.
1: All right, what is that song, Jonas?
0: Corn?
1: Corn. Corn is incorrect.
0: Thank you, Mom.
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0: Jonas Knox, Fox Sports Radio. By the way, coming up in, we'll call it a little over 10 minutes from now, we've got the very latest on a story that, you know, has taken many turns for the worst over the last few days, and that'll be yours here coming up again about 10 minutes from now on Fox Sports Radio. By the way, a lot of positive feedback here on the show. We are an hour and change into the program here. People are really fired up about what we've done today. A lot of support. Guy writes in on Twitter. Rob says, "You bleep fakers fangirl. Get back to whining about your squad getting smashed. You bleep." Matt writes in, "Wait, did this jerk Jonas just insult bees? I hope this MF-er gets stung in his driveway today and nobody rushes him to the hospital, including his dreadful sidekick, Isaac Lohenkron."
1: That's accurate. I wouldn't rush you to the hospital.
0: I mean, the hospital here, I mean, you wouldn't get there in time.
1: I think I know the one you're talking about.
0: Yeah, trust me. That's probably... I'm probably...

they save her in the driveway, just bleeding out at that point. Dan writes in, Pansy Siwa Jonas was in Bleep Off Heaven on your on your micro bleep with your beefcake geezer D. Bayless back with Screamin' A doing Jordan versus Braun debates and had you worked up with your bleep exploding. Yeah, so what? Another guy writes in, hey, Monica Lewinsky Jr., I'd rather walk down Skid Row barefoot than hear your woke takes. Dead bodies, a man's arm strength, angry NBA players. We've heard enough of your aphrodisiacs. Stick to what you're good at. Fantasizing about getting bleeped on by Liam Neeson. At the Jonas Knox on X, at Jonas Knox Show on Instagram is where you can find all of that. We will post those in the IG stories, at least the ones that are somewhat suitable in the IG stories here eventually, at Jonas Knox Show on Instagram. A lot of those people sounded like scam artists, and I'll tell you this. 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All right. So I don't know if people saw this yesterday. They released some UFO files, or the government released some UFO files, or UAPs, you know, unidentified aerial phenomenon. But then there's also the fact that some of these things are coming out of the water. It's wild. And by the way, for anybody that thinks, oh, none of this stuff is real, it is. Just look at the videos. We're not talking about crackpot lunatics who are saying they see stuff. We're talking about naval pilots on camera have seen it. You've seen footage of it. It's a lot of weird stuff going on. But I'm watching it going, all of that makes more sense than what it is that we're watching right now in sports. And that what that I'm referring to is Victor Wembanyama. I don't get it. I don't understand. I really don't. And I don't understand, because a lot of people call him the alien, so it does fit appropriately with the UFO files getting released. And apparently they were released just in time for him to put up crazy numbers last night. But I just don't understand what that is. And I can remember asking somebody. So Don McLean is one of the more brutally honest people you hear when it comes to talking basketball. All right. If anybody is listening on the Blowtorch, AM 570 LA Sports, he's the BFF of Petros and Money Show, of Petros and Money on the Petros and Money Show. So he's on with Petros and Matt weekly, and he's great because he's just sort of says it like it is, and he's not going to blow smoke. But he also not only played in the NBA, but he also trains these guys and gets them ready for the draft when they come out. He trains a lot of these NBA players and these hopefuls that come out. I remember having a conversation with Don one time, and I said, hey, like, tell me the truth. Before Wembanyama came out, is he as good as they say he is? He goes, I've never seen anything like it. Literally have never seen anything like it. And so when I heard that from him, I said, okay, well, I'll take that as something, because that's somebody who's not going to lie. That's somebody who tells it like it is and trains and gets these players ready for the next level. And I'm watching Victor Wembanyama, and you almost can't explain it. Because if you were trying to describe it, like if my son were to ask me, like, hey, so explain to me that guy for the Spurs, that guy right there that's running up and down the court, I'd say, well,
son, here's

0: here's what we're going to do. We're going to make somebody a good shooter, a great defender, have good handles, be good at the foul line, have a great personality and demeanor, be a great teammate, be a great person, be extremely humble, be a legitimate superstar, and we're going to make him the size of a building. What do you think? Does that make any sense at all? It's almost as if somebody stepped in and said, hey, we're going to give him every single skill set you need as a basketball player, but before we're done, we got like 5 minutes to kill. Hey, somebody grab his arm, somebody grab his legs. Let's just stretch him out for 3 more feet. Why don't we do that? It doesn't make any sense at all. Literally no sense at all. I've joked before that him and Chet Holmgren look like wind puppets. Like, they look like the things you would see outside a car dealership on Memorial Day. And I want to apologize, because you should never compliment a wind puppet like that, ever. Victor Wembanyama is unbelievable. I've literally never seen anything like it. You watch him and go, this doesn't make any sense. None of it makes sense. He gets to the basket. It's like, oh yeah, he only has to take 2 steps. Listen, there's been taller players in the league. You remember Manute Bol? Manute Bol would need to sit on a toilet. He'd have to put his legs out the window. Like he was a giant man. George Mirason, giant man. But all of these guys had their, you know, had their flaws. They weren't able to do some things. Taco Fall was another guy. I think he was like 7'6". He came out. He was with the Celtics for a short time. Like, all of those guys were in the league because of their height and their ability. Like, there's been really tall players before. Porzingis was one of the guys you look at and said, man, at that height, I've never seen somebody with his handles be able to do the things he does, so on, the shooting, everything. But even Porzingis was like, yeah, but there's some limitations. I just don't know what they are with Wembanyama. I don't know what they are. He's probably at this point already the best player in the league, and he's only going to get better. None of it makes any sense. People used to say that about LeBron. LeBron at his size, his ability to... And LeBron does freakish things still to this day. Crazy. But we've never seen anything like Wembanyama. Ever. It does not add up. And so you watch him and you could... I try and say this all the time, and I try and remind myself of this all the time. You need to appreciate the dynasties, the great players, the legends while they're here, because you're never going to see them again. I'm serious. Stop looking up into the sky or looking into the ocean or opening up government files to see whether or not UFOs exist. They do. They're starting games for the Spurs, and they're the reason why that team may be going to the NBA Finals. At the Jonas Knox on X, at Jonas Knox Show on Instagram, and you can hang out with us as always on the iHeartRadio app. Coming up next here, though, we're going to get to the very latest speculation about what's going to happen with somebody in the NFL. And no, it's not Aaron Rodgers. That'll be yours right here on FSR. But for all the latest, we turn it back over to the Victor Wembanyama of Sports Update Anchors.
1: Oh, very nice.
0: The one and only Isaac Longcroft.
1: And quite appropriately, we start with the NBA playoffs, because the Cleveland Cavaliers have a 21-20 lead over the Detroit Pistons with 5:06 remaining of the first quarter of Game 3 of their Eastern Conference semifinal series, with the Pistons up 2-0. Both teams shooting well at the outset. The Pistons 7 out of 12, but Cleveland is 8 out of 9 from the field, including 3-for-3 by Jarrett Allen. There was a trade today in Major League Baseball. The Cleveland Guardians acquired 2-time Gold Glove Award-winning catcher Patrick Bailey from the San Francisco Giants for a draft pick and a prospect. Baseball Hall of Fame manager Bobby Cox has passed away at the age of 84. Cox managed the Atlanta Braves to the 1995 World Championship, one of 5 National League pennants he won with the Braves, who he managed to 14 consecutive National League Eastern Division championships. Cox also managed the Toronto Blue Jays to their first ever postseason appearance in 1985 and was inducted into the Baseball Hall

0: Hall of Fame in 2014. Ironically, Cox and longtime Braves owner Ted Turner wound up passing away within 3 days of one another. Here's how it sounded when Turner and Cox accepted that 1995 World Championship trophy.
1: Thank you a lot, Mr. Commissioner. How about it? I just want to say we deserve it.
2: Yeah.
1: And we're going to enjoy it.
2: Yeah.
3: This is really for Ted and the fans. It's, you know, they stuck by this organization, this franchise a long time. And we've been close before, but we finally got it.
0: Finally, Jonas, Bobby Cox holds a major league record that I do not think will ever be broken. Do you want to guess what it is?
4: Number of times people almost got dumped for saying his last name.
0: Get your mind out of the gutter.
4: We're trying to
0: pay our respects.
4: You asked me a question. I'm not going to give you nothing on the air.
0: All right. Well. I do respect the old school try, but Bobby Cox holds a record because he was ejected from 162 games during his career, literally a full season. 158 regular season, 4 postseason, and here's a little treat. And again, we're doing this as sort of a tribute here because that is
4: sure sounds like
0: that
4: it.
0: Is what do you mean by that?
4: Okay.
0: All right.
4: Well, I would also like to point, before you finish, I would also like to point this out, that when you were throwing to the sound that you played of Ted Turner and Bobby Cox, I thought you were, because you mentioned they had both passed recently.
0: Yeah.
4: Let's hear what it sounded like. And I thought you were about to say when they passed away.
0: I'm not like you.
4: It was a little misleading.
0: I'm not as morbid as you, who most people on social media literally compare to Dracula.
4: Yeah,
0: true.
4: That's true.
0: All right, but I digress.
4: Yeah, pale. What do you want from me?
0: So, again, as part of a tribute here, because that is a record, we're not only going to combine that. What's better than listening to a Bobby Cox ejection? Having a Bobby Cox ejection being broadcast and called by Vin Scully. Ready?
4: All right.
0: Here it is.
5: Bobby Cox has just been kicked out by third base umpire Tim Welke. As Cox walked off the field, he gestured at Welke. So Bobby's gone. Whatever he's saying now, he's spending house money.
0: So there you go, a record that won't be broken and memorialized there by Vin Scully. Back to you. Don't you love that phrase? Whatever he's doing now, he's just spending house money.
4: Anytime you can work in a Vin Scully commentary, it's just so smooth. It's always so smooth, and he always figured out a way to land the plane, so to speak, to where you weren't quite sure where he was going with the story, and then somehow it all makes sense in the end. Like a true storyteller. But yeah, you know, rest in peace to Bobby Cox, to Ted Turner, and for anybody else that Isaac is eventually going to mention that has passed away recently on this show. So there we go. Man, who needs a stroll through the cemetery when Isaac's on the air? Good God. All right. So coming up in about 12 minutes from now, we are going to have another edition of the Scraps right here on FSR. We are going to find out and hear about all the things that we have missed thus far on the show. So that'll be yours here again about 12 minutes from now. All right, so let's get to something a little bit classier. Mike Vrabel and Diana Rossini's affair. So Albert Breer was talking recently, I believe he was on with the Sports Hub in Boston, and there was just sort of this, you know, because the question is no longer about, hey, did they, or it then turned to how many times, it then turned to, wait, is that his, now to, is he going to survive this whole thing from a coaching standpoint? Is this, like, how's this going to go? And so Albert Breer was talking recently, a friend of Fox Sports Radio, does a tremendous job, but he was talking about just sort of where things stand when it comes to Mike Vrabel, and spoke about what it looks like for Mike Vrabel as far as his standing within the organization. And the way Breer put it, I thought was excellent. He said, if you look at what the Patriots have done, it's been a real effort to protect his employment. And he's right. Because if you go back to when this whole thing took place, who was the guy

0: who reached out to the New York Post to try and get them to not release the photos? Robert Kraft. Like, that gets buried in a lot of this stuff as time has gone on. Robert Kraft was the one that reached out to the New York Post to get them to not post the photos. Why would he do that? Because he knew this thing's going to get sideways in a hurry. So Robert Kraft also is the same guy with a little bit of a checkered past himself. For those that aren't familiar, look up Orchids of Asia. Okay. That's not a nursery or a place you buy flowers. That was a place that Robert Kraft went to. Depending on who you are, and again, I'm not one of those people. Some would call it, you know, the Grab Lab, the Palm Palace, you know, the Hand House, the Touch Tank. I mean, listen, that's what some people would call it, not me. But Robert Kraft's got a little bit of a checkered pass. Robert Kraft also has a little bit of a checkered pass when it comes to handling coaches recently. I don't know if you're familiar with the Bill Belichick debacle, the Patriot Dynasty documentary that came out on one of the streaming services where Patriots players came out in defense of Bill Belichick afterwards because they were upset about how it portrayed him. And then Robert Kraft came out and said, oh, we had nothing to do with just sort of the information that was handed out or given to you with that documentary and sort of the input. And then you look at the credits and it was like a Robert Kraft Productions. Like, he had everything to do with it. But then they decide, we need to push Belichick out. We need to bring in Gerard Mayo. And it was a debacle. So he's got all of that, that he's had to publicly apologize for, the handling of Belichick, all of that. The Gerard Mayo debacle. They finally find their guy in Mike Vrabel. Everybody's celebrating Robert Kraft as he's back. He can get orchestrate a team, get into a Super Bowl. He doesn't need Tom Brady. He doesn't need Bill Belichick. Mike Vrabel's back in the Super Bowl. They're in the Super Bowl. They get put in a clown suit. And then a couple of months later, this happens. Yeah, they're trying to protect his employment. And if there's going to be a move that's made to where Mike Vrabel's not the coach for the Patriots, I don't think it's going to be because the Patriots do anything about it. I think it's going to be because Vrabel does. Because maybe Vrabel goes, there's a lot here. And a lot that I needed to get sorted out at home, and that is all his business and whatever. But the more that this continues, I think if there is a change and there's a coach for the Patriots that's not named Mike Vrabel from a head coaching standpoint next year, it's because Vrabel makes the call, not the Patriots. Because as Albert Breer's put it, they've gone out of their way above and beyond to protect his employment. At the Jonas Knox on X, at Jonas Knox Show on Instagram. 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
1: Sorry, Perfetto, I'm just in that kind of mood. I don't know why. Maybe all the Isaac death talk got me into some sort of a mood here. It is Jonas Knox on Fox Sports Radio. You can find us, as always, on the iHeartRadio app. By the way, coming up in a little over 12 minutes from now, make sure you stick around. Carmen Vitale, Tracy Sandler will take over these airwaves. Always a good listen. So make sure you're here for that again about 12 minutes from now on FSR. 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Right after the show, today's pod will be posted, so be sure to follow it. 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You'll find today's full show posted right after we get off the air. I'll also tweet out a link to it as well, too, at the Jonas Knox. That is at the Jonas Knox. I'll tweet out a link and put it in the IG stories of our Instagram page that you can follow along with, at Jonas Knox Show. That is at Jonas Knox Show on Instagram. I've already posted inside those IG stories some of the insulting tweets that have been set in throughout the course of the show that we read on the air earlier. At Jonas Knox Show on the IG stories is where you can find all those. But right now, it's time to close up shop with a little something we do called this.
2: Jonas,
3: you moron.
2: How could you not get to these stories?
3: You moron.
2: These are the scraps.
1: And for that, we turn it over to our executive producer, the one and only Bo Benson, to find out what the hell we've missed so far on the show. Bo?
4: Jonas, I'm surprised. Your Chicago Cubs are on their second 10-game winning streak this year, and they have the best record in baseball.
1: How about that, huh? You know what's... I was thinking about this last night, because first of all, I'm a weirdo, as if people haven't already figured this out. So my son and I will watch the games, but we'll turn the TV volume down and we'll sync in the radio call to go along with it. And because there's a delay, I'll pause the radio call so it syncs up with the play-by-play of it. Like, why I do it, I have no idea. It's an old school approach. It's fun. Father-son time. We'll be playing catch, listening to the game, all that. Whatever it is, but who cares about that? But I was thinking about this. So they're in Texas, all right? So the Cubs are in Texas. And every time Alex Bregman comes to the plate, he's getting booed. They are booing his ass off. Same thing happened with the Dodgers. And if we're being honest, same thing happens in a lot of places when he goes on the road. And the Cubs broadcasters, for some reason, don't want to acknowledge what it is. So they'll say things like, well, you know, he spent all that time in Houston, and clearly there's a rivalry between the Rangers. True. He also was a part of a cheating scandal. Okay? Like, can we all just... He's admitted it. We all know it. They're not doing it anymore. But this idea that we don't want to speak about, you know, what's really going on here. No, man. The guy was involved in a cheating scandal that screwed over multiple organizations. If they're playing in Yankee Stadium, he's going to get booed. Is it because Yankee fans hate the Cubs? No. It's because they didn't like the Astros because they cheated. Like, I don't know why we can't just acknowledge that's what's really going on here, not the fact that he played for an in-state rival in the Houston Astros.
4: Yeah, it's shocking that, you know, not acknowledging the Astros cheating has led to this, where nobody can stand any of the players. I hate to say this on radio, but do you want to know the feeling I had when it was announced that Carlos Correa was going to miss the rest of the season with an injury this year?
1: I'm sure you were bummed.
4: Oh, I was so sad doing jumping jacks in the studio here. Look, what a shame.
1: Do you remember when George Springer, I think he had a bomb against the Dodgers in the World Series.
4: Yeah.
1: And look, anybody hitting a home run against the Dodgers in the World Series, especially the way that Blue Jays Dodgers World Series ended up, would have stung. The fact that it was an Astro, and that's what he'll always be viewed as, is the part that bothered Dodger fans the most. Mm-hmm. That's an Astro. That's one of them.
4: Anytime he would come up with men on, and it felt like he was going to come through. I was ready to feel the annoyance of having him do that. Thankfully, he didn't, because he sucked in the World Series outside of a couple of bats. But
1: there was some people initially, and I'm only saying this initially because I remember having these conversations on AM 570 LA Sports, the home of the Dodgers. But there was some people that when the talk of Kyle Tucker potentially being a Dodger was brought up, there were some people that said, oh, no, F that.

0: he's an Astro, but he wasn't a part of that cheating team. Like, but anybody in the vicinity gets labeled as the cheater.
1: Conversely, it's so funny to me that he got booed in Houston when the Dodgers played there this week. Like, he didn't leave on purpose.
0: Like, I know. Like, it's like Astro fans are like, oh, you're booing us, we're going to boo you. Wait, what? You cheated on them.
1: Yeah.
0: Like, I don't understand what's going on here. It's like booing Rossini's husband. What's happening here?
1: I can't help but notice, too, that the Cubs' 2 10-game winning streaks are split up by that 3-game series in L.A.
0: Well, listen, you know, you play decent teams and things go sideways a little bit. First of all, if you're a Cubs fan, enjoy it while you can. I don't even know who some of these guys are that are playing because their injury luck this year has been awful. You've got Justin Steele. Hey, he's on his way to coming back. He's their ace. Nah, he's going to sit out another month because something flared up. Cade Horton. 2 starts in, maybe a start and a half in, gone. Matthew Boyd, hey, he's injured, comes back, hurts his meniscus playing with his kids. And they had another guy who's getting Tommy John. They have been riddled with injuries.
1: You know, Jeff Schwartz tweeted this, and I think he's probably right. It feels like baseball players, more than any other sport, have the most occurrence of at-home injuries.
0: 100%.
1: I don't understand 100%. It. I don't get it.
0: And every time they give you an explanation as to how the injury happened, I just assume it's a lie.
1: Yeah.
0: Like, I assume there's something else. Because there was that story about Jeff Kent who said he hurt himself in his driveway washing his car, and it turns out he was riding motorcycles or something. Like, it's just, every time there's some sort of a freak injury, it seemingly is always a baseball player. And I don't know what that says. And it's not that, they aren't athletes. I just think they have so much more time on their hands. Like, you know, how many times have you heard a player getting upset and punching a wall with his pitching hand and it's over? Like, he's just, he can no longer participate. But thank you for participating in this show. For everybody who listened, thanks to Bo, thanks to Chris, thanks to Isaac. More Fox Sports Radio to come here on this glorious Saturday.
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15: In the Eastern Conference Semifinals, NBA Game 3, Detroit with a 2-0 series lead. Right now, Cleveland leading 41-34, about 7 minutes, 30 seconds left in the first half. Tobias Harris with 8 points. Cleveland being led by Donovan Mitchell's 13. Jared Allen has 9. In the WNBA, right now, the Mercury and the defending champion Aces, about 6 minutes left in the first quarter. First game of the season, obviously tipping off today. Phoenix Mercury with a 12-3 lead. Those 3 points by Asia Wilson, the MVP. Earlier today, we saw the Dallas Wings beat the Indiana Fever 107-104. Paige Beckers had 20 points. Erika Ogunbowale had 22. Caitlin Clark with 20 points on 18 shots. Kelsey Mitchell led the Fever with 30. In Major League Baseball, the Angels and the Toronto Blue Jays right now, top of the fourth inning, it's scoreless. I'm Martin Weiss.
14: Sports Saturday is on.
16: Yeah, yeah. One time we gon' give it to you like this. Yeah, like this. Yeah, like this.
14: The plays, the sounds of the game, the interviews, the breaking news.

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3: Welcome in to Fox Sports Saturday. I am Carmen Vitale. That is Tracy Sandler joining me from Los Angeles. Tracy, how's it going?
4: It is good, Carm. How are you doing?
3: I'm good. It's one of those beautiful, finally, spring days. Like, Chicago weather has been... I don't know if you've seen this on the internet, Tracy, but there's been a lot of talk about what cities' middle names would be.
4: Oh, I have not seen this.
3: And it's absolutely Chicago Marie. And everybody's been calling her that because the weather, I swear to you, in the past 36 hours, past 48.
4: Okay.
3: I have both turned the heat on and the air conditioning, and like I keep having to alternate them, and everyone is yelling at her like, hey, Chicago Marie, figure it out.
4: Chicago Marie, we're all doing the best we can.
3: Today she did, because it's like the people are outside, and I had a run wonderfully productive Saturday already, so I'm doing great.
4: Do you think she's more Marie when the weather is good, or is she more Chicago?
3: Oh, no, she's more Chicago when the weather is good. I feel like that's what people don't understand. Maybe I don't want to say that on a nationally syndicated broadcast, because like I don't want people to really understand how amazing Chicago is from the months of like May to November.
4: Mm.
3: Everybody thinks that like Chicago only has the summer, June through August. And I'm here to tell you that honestly, July and August kind of stink because they're so hot and humid.
4: Mm-hmm.
3: But the rest of like starting now, once the weather finally breaks, oh, it's just everybody is absolutely feral. Every patio opens, like the neighbors come out that you haven't seen in 4 months. It's just a lovely time. The city is active.
4: Oh, we love that. We love an active city.
3: We do. But I understand that you have some stuff to say about something that happened this week, and I really want to give you the chance to do it. So let's talk about it.
4: Thank you. I was trying to get emotional. Bobby Cox passed away, legendary Braves manager, and I'm telling a quick story because I think everyone associates me with the Dodgers, and rightly so. I grew up on the Dodgers. I love the Dodgers. I think we can all assume maybe no one loves them more. But I also grew up on the Braves because as a kid, I loved baseball. And I'd come home from school, turn on TNT, TBS.
3: TNT, yeah.
4: And
3: it's been a tough week.
4: It's definitely been a very, very tough week. And I would watch the Braves every day. And I feel like I learned so much about baseball from them, like from watching Bobby Cox. And I once went to Braves spring training and he called me a student of the game, and I about passed out because I was like, that's maybe the nicest thing at that point in my life. I'm like, this is the nicest thing anyone's ever gonna say to me. But I just wanted to take a moment to acknowledge him, because personally he felt like a big part of my baseball love, and I feel a little emotional about it. But rest in peace to such a legend. Mm-hmm. And that's basically it. That's what I wanted to say.
3: Yeah, the combination of Bobby Cox and then obviously Ted Turner being able to put the Braves on a national level and broadcast them. It was so funny because I grew up in Chicago, and the Cubs were on WGN, which was also national.
4: Yes.
3: And so either I feel like so the country was kind of divided between Cubs fans and Braves fans. Like if you didn't have a team in your city.
4: Yeah.
3: My fiance is from New Orleans, and he was like, the Braves were always on RTV, so were the Cubs. So like I grew up knowing both of those teams because we didn't have a team in New Orleans to watch. So it, like everybody kind of adopts those, and those fan bases in particular are just nationwide, which is also coincidentally why I became a Sox fan, because I was like, well, nobody outside of Chicago likes the White Sox, so I'm gonna like the White Sox.
4: Oh, that was smart. See,
3: and
4: kids,
3: then they won the 2005 World Series, and I was like, well, this was a great decision.
4: That was a great decision.
3: They hired me to be an intern, and I was like, this was a really great decision.
4: And that's, I feel like, when their great decisions ended. Those were the two. You made a great decision. They made a great decision. And then things seemed to kind of go downhill from there.
3: It's kind of depressing being a Sox fan. Although we've got the Pope on our side now. So
4: that's true. Wonderful.

0: OKC leads 2-0 as the series switches to Los Angeles. We'll see if the Lakers can steal one at home. But judging by how this last game went and the conference that happened,
1: I like
0: post-game,
1: that conference post-game,
0: like a meeting. I've never quite seen something like Austin Reeves talking to the refs. And like, I've loved all the memes of LeBron, like listening in and like nodding along. Like, yeah. Like, you know, it's
1: it
0: like,
1: it was
0: when,
1: really funny.
0: Yeah. Like when he said, when your wife is, you know, goes up to the hotel concierge to tell them what's wrong with your room. And you're just like, yeah, get him, babe. That's basically what it looked like LeBron was doing.
1: It gave me, and everybody thinks that energy.
0: Yes. Yes.
1: And everybody said so. It's kind of how
0: I want to dive in a little bit there because I want to talk about like what we've talked about in the playoffs so far on this show and kind of some of the takes that we've had. My biggest thing with the Western Conference was that I wasn't all that interested in it because I just thought it was OKC's conference and until I was proven otherwise. And I've acknowledged that, you know, the Spurs can make some noise. And clearly, like, again, the Timberwolves Spurs series is going to be interesting, but
1: yeah.
0: I mean, OKC could potentially have won the first 7 games of this playoff round, like gone 7-0 to start up the playoffs because they swept the Suns. And that's only been done a couple of times before. So they've just looked so incredibly dominant this entire time. And leading into the playoffs.
1: 100%. I still think it's their conference, to be honest, to lose. I agree. I think the Spurs-Timberwolves series will be very interesting. I think Wemby obviously has looked absolutely otherworldly. I know they call him the alien. Because he's an alien. Yep. And he, in fact, has looked otherworldly. But I still think this OKC team is just too good. I think if anyone can really give them a run, it is the Spurs. But the Lakers... For the Lakers, it was going to be a tough series if Luka was healthy.
0: Mm-hmm.
1: Without Luka,
0: you don't have like that extra gear.
1: Someone said to LeBron the other day, "What do you think's going on with offense?" And he said, "We have someone who averaged 37 points a game not playing. That's what's going on with the offense."
0: Yes,
1: and he is correct. But that little conference kerfuffle was just kind
0: that's
1: of
0: not a good word.
1: Funny. I mean, it just kind of made me laugh. And listen, I get it. Like, you're playing these games and you feel like you're being unfairly penalized. I don't think that is necessarily the case. I mean, JJ Redick said after the game, "I've never seen a superstar." Basically, I'm paraphrasing, but I've never seen a superstar get called for more, you know, than LeBron. He gets away with nothing, and people get away with, you know, being all over him. So it's frustrating, and I think there's frustration in the Lakers organization because Luka was so dominant and Austin Reeves was looking so dominant, and then both of them go down with injuries and Austin Reeves is back, but Luka, you know, most likely is not. And then there's all this scuttlebutt about, well, what was he doing in Spain? And, I mean, there's just all this stuff around it. And so I can
0: tell you exactly what he was doing in Spain, but, you know.
1: Yes. Yeah.
0: We all know what he was doing in Spain.
1: We know what he was doing in Spain. But he's, you know, he's not going to be back tonight or probably till next year because I don't think they're making it out of this series. But I think you saw that frustration. The one thing I will say for Austin Reeves is he did look like he was more having a conversation, a heated one, but it was more conversational than like, "I'm yelling at you and you're terrible."
0: No, it was, but it just gave off like such little brother tattletale whiny energy. 100%. Because then like the Thunder, did you see like the reactions of the Thunder players? They're just like laughing at watching this. They're just like, "Guys, let it go." And I will say, sure, the refs are going to pay attention to LeBron because everybody's paying attention to LeBron at this
1: point
0: because you don't have anybody else for them to pay attention to. Like when Luka's on the court, then like everybody's attention on every level, whether it's their defenders, whether it's the refs, whatever, their attention is split because these are the higher profile players. These are the guys that are going to get the ball the most. These are whatever. And so now it's just like, yeah, of course they're watching you like a hawk, LeBron.
1: Right.
0: Like, it just and what you're calling for favorable treatment just because like you're a superstar? Like, aren't you trying to get away from that? Aren't you trying to rebuke that narrative if you're the NBA of like, you know, giving preferential treatment to superstars to help them score more points, to sell more tickets and this, that, the other? You know what I mean? Like,
1: yeah.
0: I don't know. I think that it's hard when you're, you know, being faced with going down 2-0. OKC, hard place to play. Loud place to play.
1: Very loud.
0: So you're gonna, now you're getting back to LA and you've gotta try and

0: muster up something, but I also just don't think that they have, again, that like that sixth gear. Like they just don't.
1: No,
0: when you don't have Luka on the floor. Like you don't have anything that you can tap into. I mean, how many times have we seen Luka just take over a game in the fourth quarter, and you don't have that. You don't have that guy. And LeBron is not really that guy anymore. He needs somebody else to help him be that guy, and that person is not on the floor. So,
1: and that's the unfortunate part of sports. And I think the ref thing is interesting because this happens to teams that are successful, and this happens all the time. It's happened to the Chiefs. It's happening to the Thunder. The complaint being they're getting favorable calls. They're this and that and the other. And the reality is sometimes the team is just better.
0: They're just better.
1: And they're getting favorable calls because they're not making the same mistakes.
0: Because they're not making the same mistakes.
1: They're just better. And so I think this happens a lot in sports. And I understand it. It's part of the conversation. It's part of the whole thing. But I think that's where we are. And it is just kind of funny, ironic, I don't know what, that the Lakers are the ones complaining about it.
0: We're gonna get actually more into some officiating stuff, but not in, in a different sport, because I have something to bring up during do's and don'ts, which Ooh-hoo. Is at the bottom of this hour, or the end of this hour, I should say. But yeah, that's it. Like, again, and Oklahoma City too. The thing about them, they have the experience now.
1: Yes.
0: You know, they are the defense. Like, they are. For everything that was working against them, the inexperience of this, that, the other, they were very much the San Antonio Spurs of last year.
1: Yes.
0: And now they have the experience. They are like, they know what they're doing, and it just, and they have a great team still, obviously.
1: Yes.
0: Led by Shea. So I can't think that this is really anybody else's conference. I don't think anybody else is getting out of the West. I've been saying that all along, and I really think that this series in particular, if the Lakers steal one, it'll be at home, but we could be headed towards a gentleman's sweep, shall we say.
1: I think we could be headed to a gentleman's
0: sweep. We could be headed towards a gentleman's sweep, too, with the Pistons-Cavs, because let me tell you, I don't see it right now from the Cavs. They already look defeated. They look soft. And like, and to their credit, they've never been the like really brash physical team.
1: Mm-hmm.
0: Like that's not their brand of basketball. Their brand of basketball is much more finesse. It's much more like focused around shooting and all of the finer points of the game. And that's great. But then when you run into a team like the Detroit Pistons who want to punch you in the mouth.
1: Literally would like to punch you in the mouth.
0: And then you add in all of the extra context of like the fact that they've got players, they've got their coach, JB Bickerstaff, seems like he has a personal vendetta against his former team, mm-hmm. which he probably does.
1: He probably does. I think.
0: And so you have all this extra motivation with a team that already plays a very physical brand of basketball. And I like if it is a gentleman's sweep again, I think it's just going to be Cleveland stealing one at home. But my gosh, like the Pistons look like they are on a mission. And that's also kind of been JB Bickerstaff's kind of, I think, the narrative against him up until this point was that he couldn't make adjustments in the postseason. He couldn't figure out how to evolve their scheme for the postseason. And so far, I mean, it looked a little dicey mm-hmm. with the Magic in that first round. But now you seem to have figured out something, or you just flat out have the better matchup, and like the Cavs have the bad end of this matchup because of the brand of basketball that they play.
1: And I think both things can be true. And sometimes, as we've seen many times, a really far better team needs a wake-up call like they have with the Magic mm-hmm. to mm-hmm. kind of pull themselves together, pull themselves out of it. Right now they're losing by 11 points, but there's a lot of time sure. left to go in this game. But I definitely think both things can be true. It feels to me like we could be headed for a Pistons OKC finals. I know the Knicks have something to say about
0: the
1: that.
0: The Knicks are going to have something to
1: and
0: say.
1: Your friend the Pope, big White Sox Pope guy, is also going to have something to say about that.
0: Well, apparently the entire cast of 30 Rock is just courtside.
1: Yeah, it is actually kind of hilarious. And, of course, Timothy Chalamet
0: and Kylie Jenner.
1: When it's not the Met Gala.
0: Right, exactly.
1: Which respect, by the way.
0: Absolutely.
1: I would have picked 100%. The Met Gala. I'm sorry. I would have been like, you know, there is another game on Wednesday. I'm going to the Met Gala.
0: You know
1: Gala.
0: How I know that their relationship is solid is that she goes to the Met, he goes to the Knicks game. And mm-hmm. like, it's fine. And then she joins him at the Knicks game the next night. I'm like, beautiful.

0: We love this. We love couples that can do things on their own as well. But yeah, I mean, Knicks are up 3-0 over the Sixers, and that just looks, yeah. And I mean, you've got Tracy Jordan and Liz Lemon.
1: The memes there also are hilarious, and the ones of Tina Fey.
0: The initial photos I saw didn't have, like, they cropped out Tracy Morgan, and I was like, excuse you?
1: And now I just
0: I need there to be, like, some sort of, like, reunion episode or even, like, vignette of Tracy Jordan bringing... Like, because obviously, like, the show hasn't been on for a long time. It's one of my favorite shows of all time, 30 Rock is.
1: It's the best.
0: And I need a short of Tracy Jordan bringing Liz Lemon courtside to a basketball game.
1: The memes of him talking to her about the game are so funny.
0: And her shoe game?
1: Amazing.
0: Proud of her.
1: Listen, Tina Fey is a boss.
0: She is a boss. I love her so much. She's responsible for so much of, like, my formative favorite things. Whether it's 30 Rock, whether it's Mean Girls, that have, like, shaped my entire personality.
1: It's true. Like, she really, it's pretty amazing. As we talked about before, sometimes people don't know the impact. And she's had quite the impact.
0: She's got to know at this point. So many people's personality is based on her comedy. All right. Well, I'm so excited to see what ends up happening, because I do think then the next round is when we're getting into these conference finals and stuff like that. That's going to be really, really fun. But we're going to switch gears. We're going to get to the NFL, part of the NFL, after this. But you were listening to Fox Sports Saturday. Stay tuned.
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0: And you might notice that the theme music is, the transition music is still playing, and it's because apparently we have a story behind it. A story I don't even know, guys, so we're all going to learn this together.
2: Yeah, sorry, this is a bit late for me on this. This story might actually be a few months old, but I'm glad it hasn't really come up. So I've known about this song that's playing for about 15 years or so.
0: Okay.
2: And the only the term that I always heard it being called was the most mysterious song on the internet. So some people in Germany apparently uploaded a rip from a radio station from the 80s. We used a lot of like new wave stuff, The Cure, Ecstasy, but like this song had no name on it, no band. And people searched for 15 years to find the name. And I guess late 2024, they found the band. Just like they didn't realize people were looking for them on this song. They're a German band called Fex, F-E-X. It's called Subways of Your Mind, but the original song title wasn't written down at all either for the radio broadcast. And then I saw just like 5-6 months ago, they actually wrote a music video for this song. And they have the original band back together. And it's like old guys in like their 60s and 70s in Germany playing these, you know, in their basements, in their living rooms for this thing. So like for 40 years, this band has like not had an audience. And suddenly now they're going through all their old demo tapes, their live their live shows that they played in festivals across Germany and trying to get all their music back together. So just after 40 years, suddenly like finding they've got 600,000 people wanting to get their songs off of Bandcamp. It's a great story.
0: Yes, it is a great story because there is something to be taken from that for everybody. And that is, it is never too late.
1: No, you never know.
2: I really recommend this music video. It just brings a tear to my eye when I was watching it. They've got their original lyric notes and everything. They're pouring over old deck cassette tapes. They even feature the guy who found the song in the music video.
0: Especially like how much music has changed and like the evolutions that it's gone through and the machinations that it's gone through. I love that. And you never know what you're going to get on Fox Sports Saturday. You might get some sports. You're going to get some sports, but you also might get the most mysterious song on the internet. So thank you. As Chris Perfett, our technical producer, we've got Ian Roddy back there as well. Martin Weiss at the news desk. And that's Tracy Sandler.
1: Hello.
0: That's me. I did mention that we were going to talk a little bit about the NFL briefly, and it's one particular thing, and I think we can cover it quickly because we don't want to give this guy as much airtime
1: or more airtime. He loves it.
0: I know, which is why I don't really want to give it to him, but I do want to say. So Aaron Rodgers, the Pittsburgh Steelers.
1: Eye roll. Not the Steelers, Rodgers. Aaron Rodgers.
0: I mean, I roll with the Steelers, too, because
1: that's
0: what
1: fine.
0: Are we doing?
1: Fair point.
0: What are we doing?
1: I roll
0: everybody. So the Steelers drafted Drew Aller out of Penn State in the third round of the NFL draft a couple weeks ago. And they also tendered Aaron Rodgers so that if he does play this year, they own exclusive rights to him. And so he has to play for the Pittsburgh Steelers. And yet, we still don't have an answer. And now rookie camps are getting underway. OTAs are underway. People are back in the building, this, that, the other. And apparently Mike McCarthy is talking to Aaron Rodgers every other day.
1: Oh, God.
0: Because they obviously know each other from their Packers days together.
1: Yes.
0: And as much as that soured at the end, it sounds like they're, you know, back and reconciled and this, that, the other. But I'm just like, why do we play this game? Why do the Steelers need to play this game with him? I get that there weren't a lot of other options because this wasn't a strong quarterback class when you're talking about the draft. And if you're really talking about who your future guy under center is, the Steelers haven't had an answer for that since Ben Roethlisberger left. And that was forever ago. So what, like, I don't know. I struggle to like see why this is worth it.
1: And there were other options if they had just
0: done something earlier.
1: I mean, they put themselves in this position with him now twice, and you got to give his guy credit. I've never seen a person who makes themselves more of a story without being a story for a longer period of time than Aaron Rodgers. So I give him that, but they did this to themselves. They kind of deserve each other because there were options. There were actually a decent number of veteran options, but they let this go on too long. I'm not a Drew Aller believer, but he could prove me wrong. He never did against Michigan, but he could prove me wrong in the NFL. But that's what they've got right now.
0: I think Drew Aller was just insurance at this point, which is fine.
1: Is it Aller? See, I never even bothered to know how to pronounce his name.
0: Yeah, it's fine.
1: But it's because he went to Penn State. But I don't know why they do this. I mean, listen, Aaron Rodgers had a perfectly decent season. They did get to the playoffs. He did not look good in that playoff game. But I don't know. Is it the devil you know? I don't really know.
0: Maybe it is. I mean, this team is also not one that is built around the quarterback. It's built around their defense. And so you just need a serviceable quarterback in there. But, like, what happens if he just comes out and says, no, I'm done?
1: He totally could do that.
0: Like, wants to spend time with his wife. Who, all right, listen, I'm not really going to go into the Vrabel Diana Rossini situation. But for all of the stuff that's being dug up about them,
1: where is Aaron Rodgers' wife?
0: Where is Aaron Rodgers' wife?
1: Where is this woman?
0: Where? Like, come on, internet. Do your...

0: thing. I know you can. I know. I seen it.
1: I mean, if you could find photos from 2020 or wherever.
0: That's what I'm saying.
1: How is no one seeing Aaron Rodgers' wife?
0: How is no one seeing his wife? And how are we not asking more questions?
1: That is a fair question.
0: Like, why? Do your thing, internet. And you know what, Martin Weiss, do your thing too. Let's go. Let's go to the news desk. No? Okay.
2: Searching for the button there a second.
3: You know, that was the most mysterious song in the world. This is the most mysterious marriage on the internet.
1: Yeah. There.
3: You know, all types of mysteries.
2: We'll find out it's German eventually, too.
3: Right now, East semifinals, game three. Detroit with a 2-0 series lead, but Cleveland fighting back in the first half of game three. 64-48, the score here. Donovan Mitchell has had a good first half, 20 points. He's 8-for-12 from the floor. He's got to the free throw line once. Jared Allen with 13 points. James Harden with 8. On the Detroit side of things, Cade Cunningham struggling in the early going. He's got 10 points on 4-for-14 shooting. Detroit as a team, 2-for-14 from 3. That's not good. WNBA tipped off today. The game live right now. The Mercury and the Aces, defending champions, got their rings today. Right now they're trailing the Mercury, who are on a 14-2 run in the second quarter. It's about 5:46 left in there. 41-23 the score. Jovana Nogic with 14 points. She's 3-for-4 from the floor. Asia Wilson has 7. Jackie Young with 9. Earlier, we saw the Wings beat the Fever 107-104. Paige Beckers with 20 points. Arike Ogunbowale had 22. Kelsey Mitchell had 30. And Caitlin Clark, 20 points on 18 shots. Major League Baseball. Right now, the Toronto Blue Jays with a 1-0 lead over the Angels in the fifth inning. The A's lead the Orioles 1-0 in the second. Houston and Cincinnati scoreless. And the Nationals lead the Miami Marlins 3-0 in the first inning. And, you know, Carmen, just I have to take a second. You had a great take today. And I don't want to derail everything, but it was one of your most correct takes of all time.
1: Wow.
0: Which is?
3: If you miss a turn in the GPS, it's okay.
0: It's
3: like if you spell a word wrong on your text message, it'll probably auto.
0: Ducking
3: no, you're not
0: means.
3: Talking about
0: also,
3: lakes.
0: But also with autocorrect, I never mean ducking.
3: You know what I mean? We get it. Go straight. Figure it out. You know, we got places to be and things to do. Back
0: especially
3: to you.
0: Like GPS should have made it easier to miss your turn because they're going to reroute you. I will go into what this is, like more of the context behind this take in the do's and don'ts. But right now, thank you, Martin, by the way, we have Catherine Terrell, who covers the Saints for ESPN, joining us in the throes of rookie minicamp, by the way. I think it's over for the day. Yes, Catherine?
4: It is over. It ended a few hours ago in this beautiful rainy day in New Orleans right now.
1: Oh, like the anti-Chicago weather.
0: The humid. Yeah, like we've got great weather right now. All right. So it's the second day of rookie minicamp, correct? And what are we seeing? I loved the Saints draft class this year. More because they picked Jordan Tyson, who is my Arizona State son. But they also, everybody that's played for the schools that I went to are now my kids. and then the really sneaky one, Kat, that I really, really loved is Kristen Miller, the Georgia DT. I heard a lot about him just from people talking to defensive line coaches across the league. I know the Bears were very curious and very interested in him. But what have you seen from these guys so far throughout rookie minicamp?
4: Well, that's actually a funny question that you're asking about the two players that did not practice today.
0: Right, okay, sure. Uh-huh.
4: For Tyson, that's always going to be a story. Right. As soon as we didn't see him out there, all the reporters were kind of looking at each other like, here we go. It'll be something to watch in the next few weeks because we don't get practice access again until May 28th. But I asked Kellen Moore, you know, what was going on because Jordan Tyson did practice yesterday. He looked great. I thought he looked really smooth running his routes. Talked to the media afterwards. Wasn't out there today. And Kellen Moore said it was part of a maintenance plan. And I asked him why players would need a maintenance plan after two practices.
0: Great question.
4: One, actually. Mm-hmm. Yeah, and he said he wasn't injured Friday and that it was something they did last year. And with Tyson in particular,

0: particular, obviously he has had a lot of hamstring issues and they wanted to ease him into it. And so, you know, that's, you could take that at face value. I don't know if he's being cagey about it or not. I do know that the Saints really do play it safe with injuries now under Moore. They have the trackers and everything that tell them when to back off and when to push. And so it could simply be part of that, but something to watch for OTAs, definitely. Other than that, I thought, you know, some of the wide receivers looked good. Former LSU wide receiver Berrion Brown had a nice day today. He's primarily a kick returner, but I thought he showed off some receiving skills today.
1: So obviously you mentioned Kellen Moore. Maintenance plan always sounds like coach speak that we've heard multiple times, but we'll be tuning in on May 28th. But Kellen Moore, you know, one season under his belt as the Saints coach, record obviously wasn't what they wanted. They're building. What is this team's identity, or how does it differ under Moore than maybe it did before? As they head into his second season, what should people be looking for from the Saints team?
0: I think the biggest switch is that you are going from a defensive-minded head coach in Dennis Allen to an offensive-minded head coach in Kellen Moore. And yet last year, the team really, they weren't great on offense. Moore is kind of trying to build a new identity. And I think that just looking at the draft, you saw that with the three receivers they picked. They may have found a quarterback in Tyler Shuck a little early to know that after, you know, started seven games last year. But they are putting a lot of pieces together to build this offensive identity, signing Travis Etienne. And so I think it'll be interesting to see if they can parlay that into something this year, into a team that is led by its offense versus last year, the team was led by its defense, which really took a big step forward after under Brandon Staley. You know, obviously, the year before Moore got there, Allen got fired midseason. It was all kind of a mess in every direction. But I do think that they would like to be an offensive-minded team, and I think that they're taking the right steps to do that. We'll just see how it all plays out the next few months.
2: Yeah, and I appreciate that it took Travis Etienne to get to New Orleans for people to know how to actually say his name. So, well
0: Isn't
2: done.
0: Isn't that a crazy story?
2: It's a crazy story. Just like, and I, like, to all the players out there too, like, tell us if we're pronouncing your name wrong. Like, please correct me. I always, like, you know, guys will tell me stuff like that. I'm like, man, I've been calling you the wrong name and you didn't say anything.
0: Absolutely. That applies to a lot of things, I think.
1: Yes.
0: But I also think reporters should be more diligent about looking these things up, because when they signed Etienne, I went through videos to see how he wanted his name pronounced. And there was a video from his time in college where he said, you know, it actually is Etienne, but the other way is fine too. So he has said it before. It just kind of got lost in the internet, and so I'm happy for him that he can be Travis Etienne again.
1: And shout out to NFL PR teams, because when they do give the pronunciation when they announce a roster move, so it's probably worth taking a look at that.
2: At that, for sure. No, but I mean, hey, Etienne is very it's very apt for New Orleans. But all right, I want to talk about this division in particular, because you, like, real quick, because I think the NFC South is going to be a sneaky competitive division this year. How do you feel, Kat?
0: Wow, that's very optimistic.
2: I liked it. I liked all of their drafts, to be honest.
0: But that's what the NFC South does. They make you think in the off season that they're going to be good teams, and then they kind of just fall backwards throughout the season until
2: if you're looking for optimism, don't come
0: into the division. Yeah, I do think that they all did good things. I guess I'm just I've seen it. How long has it been since they've been good? I say the division has been good as a whole. It's been a couple of years, but you know, I just got finished saying the Saints are doing the right things. You know, the Falcons are trying to straighten things out. They've had some unusual last few years in terms of their pickups and additions and things. And so
2: building.
0: I would love it if the NFC South is actually a competitive division and not just a mediocre division with a winner at the end.
2: Yeah, I was going to say, with a reluctant winner at the end.
1: The new NFC East.
0: It's like hot potato. No one wants to win this division. Even last year, it was similar.

0: kind of made it fun because once Tyler Shuck came in, they put together a few wins. It made things interesting. You know, this is the most hopeful time of the year, right? So Carmen should be hopeful because this is when everyone's good and you know, is going to go to the Super Bowl.
1: Everyone's undefeated right now.
2: Everyone is.
0: Exactly.
2: Everyone is undefeated. I guess with that in mind, Kat, you look at OTAs and minicamp, and there's so long to go until the season comes along. But what can a fan, someone paying attention, what can they glean from this time of year that they can kind of take with them into training camp?
0: I think for me as a reporter, the thing I get out of this the most is you might not be able to take away who's going to be good and who's going to be bad in May when they don't have helmets on, but you start to get to know these players' personalities first with the post-draft interviews where they're all emotional, excited, and then, you know, we get to talk to them over rookie camp and talk to their coaches, and I think it's just so fun to talk to these players, especially ones that were either undrafted or a late draft pick. Like I mentioned Berrion Brown earlier, I talked to him today, and he was just so thankful to be in this position and so excited that he had a good day of practice, and it's very refreshing. And so, you know, it's just, you get to see of these players, you know, who is really excited to be there and you know, who's a go-getter and things like that. And then kind of as OTAs begin, I think you can kind of see that around some of the veterans. Last year, Tyler Shuck, the Saints quarterback, was a rookie, and he immediately got in there and started doing the right things in terms of organizing workouts and things like that. Mm-hmm. And now a year later, he's expected to do that, and he's the leader. And so it's just kind of a time of year where, you know, you kind of get to know who these players might become. And I think the optimism of it is really fun.
1: Yeah, and the intangibles. Well, Katie, thank you so much for taking some time after rookie minicamp to talk to us. I'm very curious to see how this shapes up, Tyler Shuck included. But thank you, and thank you for preaching the, hey, if you've got a name change or if you've got a name that's not being pronounced correctly, let's talk about it. So thank you so much, and we'll talk to you soon.
0: Thanks for having me on. We'll have to revisit this NFC South discussion next December.
1: Absolutely. Absolutely, we will. All right. Thank you so much. That was Catherine Terrell. She covers the Saints for ESPN. I'm Carmen Vitale. That's Tracy Sandler. 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We're coming back with a whole, with our do and don't segment, our recurring segment after this. So stay tuned. 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
0: And now it's time for the do's and the don'ts of the week. Maybe. Perhaps. The do's and the don'ts.
2: Sorry, I'm getting it. Give me a second.
0: There it is.
3: Highlighting the do's.
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3: And putting a spotlight on the don'ts.
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6: Don't do that.
0: That's insane.
3: It's time for the do's and the don'ts in sports.
0: All right, I'm going to start, Tracy, because I'm going to start with one that's near and dear to the people of Chicago's heart. Thanks to Warren Sharp of Sharp Football. Brought up, he tweeted out, what was this on, yesterday? I never knew about a Bears tax until yesterday. And today you're going to learn about it too. And he goes on, it's a long thread on Twitter. I suggest that you go check it out. But essentially, the Bears have had the least amount of penalty yards called on opponents. They did last year, but it goes all the way back to 2022, where they have had the number one fewest, except in 2024 when they had the number seven fewest. So if you want to buy into conspiracy theories, the Bears are on primetime all the time. So my do and don't is like, hey, NFL, do be afraid of Bears fans this season, because they're going to take this knowledge and weaponize it. Rightfully so at this point, because the Bears are on primetime a lot. And so I get it. There's a lot of eyeballs on this team. But there is now all of this research that Warren Sharp has done over the penalty yards called against opponents, the number of penalty first downs awarded to the Bears. They consistently, and for a very long time, since 2022, have not seen the benefit of any sort of penalty yardage. And it's like, it's not just that every team is not committing penalties against the Bears. Like, of course they are, but it's not getting called. It's an objective thing, and I've taken up a lot of time, but it's a worthwhile thread if you go and read it on Twitter. It's Warren Sharp. So now, do be afraid of Bears fans, the NFL, because they're going to be out in full force, and they're going to let you hear about this.
1: Mine is very quick. Do be smart with your money, NFL rookies, Jeremiah Love. And, of course, he's in a different position than a lot of guys because he had quite the NIL experience. And he said he's going to be investing his whole rookie contract, which we'll talk about, I know, more in the next hour. But a general great piece of advice is do be smart with your money, NFL rookies, because you can get caught up in the glitz and the glamour, and it can be gone real fast. So as we head into rookie mini camps, there's my big do of the day.
0: I love that. I mean, it's a great lesson. And we're going to talk a little bit more about Jeremiah Love on the other side of this. We have a whole other hour coming up, guys, on Fox Sports Saturday. So keep listening. We'll join you on the other side. 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
4: Detroit with an 11-2 run in the third quarter, cutting Cleveland's deficit. Cleveland's lead rather from 75 to 69. The 75 to 69 right now, a six-point lead for the Cavaliers and a two-game series lead for the Detroit Pistons right now. Game three. Donovan Mitchell with 22 points. Jared Allen has 16 in 4 minutes left in the third quarter. For the Mercury and the Aces, Las Vegas to getting their rings today as the WNBA tipped off the defending champions down 56 to 35 at the half. Jovana Noga with 19 points in the first half. Alyssa Thomas has 10. Saw the Wings beat the Fever 107 to 104 today. Paige Beckers with 20 points. Caitlin Clark had 20 points on 18 shots as well. In Major League Baseball, the Blue Jays blowing out the Angels 8 to nothing in the sixth inning. A's with a 4-0 lead over the Baltimore Orioles in the third.
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5: 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One time we gon' give it to you like this. 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
7: To hour two of Fox Sports Saturday. I am Carmen Vitale. I've got Tracy Sandler with me. And we've had a great show already so far. It is a beautiful day in May, which I didn't see any NSYNC It's Gonna Be May memes this year.
8: I didn't either.
7: I know.
8: It concerned me, actually.
7: I know. I'm like, have we just moved on as a society, or is this a sign of something darker? I don't know.
8: I'm concerned.
7: If you listened last hour, I didn't put this in the do's and the don'ts because we didn't have a whole lot of time, but Martin, our wonderful trending topics news desk extraordinaire, Martin Weiss, mentioned something that I went off on Twitter, Instagram. And something happened to me on my way back from Pilates, Tracy. And I'm just going to say it here because this is my show and I get to say what I want.
8: Please do. The people should know.
7: The people should know. It's there's a lot of pet peeves that I have these days. And a lot of them have to do with driving. But the one that I think sticks out the most to me, because it's a sign of something larger to go along with the theme, is that people just don't care about inconveniencing others around them.
8: Correct.
7: And they don't really, they're not self-aware enough to know that there are other people around you and that you actually function as a member of a society, or at least I thought we did. So I was driving and there was this person in front of me, and like, it was very clear they didn't know where they were going to turn left. And so they're just driving. They're like hitting their brakes. They're very hesitant. I'm like, God, like, you know, and this is on a road that I drive almost every day on my way back from Pilates. So I finally get to the light that I am going to turn left at. And I get into the left-hand turn lane, and this guy is going straight. And I'm like, great. Good riddance. And so I move up into the intersection, halfway into the intersection, to make my left, because it's a non-protected turn. So I'm up in the intersection to allow the people behind me to get up so we can all get through the light when that opportunity arises.
8: Mm-hmm.
7: And wouldn't you know it, there's a car coming in the opposite left-hand turn lane, too, that is coming down to make a left to go the other way. And as he's doing this, wouldn't you know it, the guy that was in front of me that was acting horrendous decides that that is where he needs to make a left-hand turn.
8: Oh, God.
7: And so he gets in front of me as I'm trying to turn in the intersection. I'm already halfway in the intersection. So that means if he's in front of me, he is impeding the guy coming in from the oncoming lane trying to make a left to go the other way. And this guy, because he last minute decided this is where he actually needs to turn, thrusts the entire

0: intersection into chaos and makes it everyone's problem. And I'm like, this isn't okay. Meanwhile, now, also, I start to hear sirens. There is an ambulance coming.
1: Oh, God.
0: And they're coming through this intersection now. And we are too deep trying to turn left. And this guy is in front of my car. He's impeding the other ones. People are laying on their horns. I'm laying on my horn like I've never laid on my horn before. And I'm just like, you cannot have this much audacity. You just can't. And so I finally get through the intersection and my petty behind. I get halfway down the block because the guy behind me let this guy go. And so the guy is behind me now again, and we're going down the block, and I leave enough space so that everybody that was trying to turn left was able to get onto the street we were turning left on.
1: Mm-hmm.
0: But then I slammed on my brakes and I out the window flipped this guy the bird.
1: And I was like,
0: because you need to know that that's not okay, because you missed your turn. If you miss your turn, you missed your turn. If you're following GPS, it's going to reroute you.
1: Yes, it
0: if
1: is.
0: If you're not, you make another couple of returns and you make up for it. We need to normalize missing your turn and then not making it everybody else's issue.
1: I totally agree with that.
0: It's an epidemic out there. And it is like, I see it all the time. People just act like on the road, they're the only people on the road, and that where they're going and what they're doing is the only thing that matters.
1: And people do on the freeway, they go cutting across like five lanes because they're about
0: to get off on
1: the exit. Like, you're just going to have to get off on the next exit.
0: You're going to have to miss your exit. You're going to have, like, GPS will reroute you. Like, the technology that is meant to make it easier and that actually would save your behind if you do, like, so you don't end up lost because it'll just reroute you.
1: Right.
0: Has in turn made people unwilling to be lost ever. And I'm just like, it is infuriating. But I will say that the people of Chicago understood the assignment in that situation, because we were all laying on our horns at the sky. And we all kind of just, we came together in that moment. And that was really special. So I appreciated that. That restored my faith in humanity. But it was like a mutual hatred of this person being like, what are we doing? My road rage is going to get me in trouble one of these days, but that was not that day. And I was right.
1: Fun fact. I was in North Carolina once for work many years ago. And yes, the GPS will reroute you, but I was so bad. I couldn't follow any of the directions. I wasn't holding other people up. I just was having so much trouble figuring out what they were saying, because I was in this world.

0: Yes.
1: I mean, like, we have all of this technology now, and I don't understand how GPS can still never figure out, like, when you're first starting out, it can never figure out where exactly you are.
0: Oh,
1: and
0: 100%.
1: I'm just like, it's infuriating. Like, in the amount of times it F's up and tells you to take a left when it really means right, and this, that, I'm like, how has this technology not gotten better? That being said, sometimes you just got to miss your turn.
0: Sometimes you just got to miss your turn. Good life lesson, really. Sometimes
1: you'll
0: reroute.
1: It'll reroute. That's what I said. I was like, it's a larger lesson of just being aware of the fact that we are functioning members of a society, at least we should be, and that there are other people that have their own lives that are trying to get to a place for their own reasons, and we need to be respectful of everyone around us and not making our problems their problems.
0: That's fair. That's a deep thought.
1: Thank you.
0: You're welcome.
1: Now that I've completely derailed the conversation, somebody who doesn't have a whole lot of problems, although maybe he does because more money, more problems, if, you know, Biggie taught me anything, is Jeremiah Love. And you mentioned him in your in your do's and
0: well,
1: don'ts.
0: Well, he's going to be on the Cardinals, so he has that as a problem.
1: He has that. you're so right. But
0: or he is on the Cardinals. He's
1: what's such an interesting conversation around Jeremiah Love, it centers around the fact that he signed his four-year, $53 million rookie contract on Friday.
0: Mm-hmm.
1: And because of the position he plays and because of the positional value, and this is where positional value does come into play, and that's why it matters when we're talking about draft and this, that, the other, is that that $13.25 million average makes Love the seventh highest paid running back among current active running backs as a rookie.
0: And he's yet to take an NFL snap.
1: And that's why when you talk about, oh my God, they took a running back third overall, it's because salaries for running backs have not caught up with being able to draft them that highly and it make monetary sense, at least in the current climate. Like, I'm not advocating for or against running backs getting paid that much. I think they're underutilized, especially with the league kind of shifting ever so slightly into kind of, you know, the best offenses right now are dual threat offenses that are both, like, it's not just pure passing, a pure passing attack anymore. The run game is having a moment because this league is cyclical and it's always going to come back around to itself. So running backs are arguably more valuable than they've ever been. But this is where it gets tricky because you're like, all right, if you draft him third overall, that means you are promising him a lot of money before you've ever seen him take an NFL snap.
0: Mm-hmm.
1: And you're promising, like, you're making him a top 10 highest paid player at his position, which is insane.
0: It is insane. But
1: and then when you look at, you know, having a running back under team control for 5 years now, that is a good thing, because the fifth year option, I believe, is the average of, like, it's similar to the franchise tag in that. So like you will have the average of your contract. It'll still be high because of where you drafted him.
0: Right.
1: But by that point, too, maybe running back salaries will have caught up, and then you're actually going to be getting a deal or a bargain or whatever. The fifth-year option is a fascinating conversation to have, too, when it comes to certain positions like running back, when it comes to positions like inside linebacker, where the option doesn't differentiate between edge players and outside backers and inside backers, and then you're paying... I mean, it's why the Lions declined the option on Jack Campbell.
0: Yeah.
1: Not because they don't think he's their middle linebacker of the future, but because they're going to have to pay him a lot of money.
0: The salary cap is a very real thing. And all these decisions have to go into it. And I think this is something that sometimes gets lost. And it's understandable because your average fan is not spending that much time studying the salary cap and the fifth year option and the franchise tag and all of the things. But there's so much that goes into these decisions. And people see a headline, they're like, oh, they don't believe in him. No, it's not that. There's just so much, and you're constructing a team. Kind of our earlier conversation, you're constructing essentially like a society. And you have to, everyone has to fit in the team, and you have to make so many different things work. And that's why I think sometimes you see teams make trades or not bring back players that seem shocking to the outside world, but it's about the larger goal of the team. What's the team going to look like in a year? What is this player going to add in 2 years? What else do they need to do? There's just so much that goes into it.
1: Yeah. And when you're doing that too, and when you're rebuilding as like the Arizona Cardinals are, right? The other shocking thing about Jeremiah Love being taken third overall, who, by the way, when you and I did our five pick mock draft,
0: yes, we did.
1: I had this happening.
0: Mm-hmm.

0: Because I do it's there's so much about giving people a reason to watch this team and giving your season ticket holders a reason to renew their season tickets and all of that kind of stuff. And that was very clearly something that the Arizona Cardinals, I think, had in mind when they made this pick
1: yeah.
0: at third overall. Not to say that Jeremiah Love isn't a great player. I think he is. But when you look at the situation he's being drafted into and how much pressure you now have on your rookie class to perform, I don't know if this roster was ready for Jeremiah Love yet because of the offensive line. And now you drafted Chase Bisantis in the second round at right guard. But, like, I don't know, Paris Johnson, your left tackle. Elijah Wilkinson is, you know, you brought him in at right tackle. This offensive line to me is not the offensive line that's going to allow you to get what you need out of Jeremiah Love.
1: Well, and that brings up a different conversation because, we talked about this when we did the mock draft. Do teams have the self-awareness? Mm-hmm. Like, we talked about it when I said the Titans might draft Jeremiah Love, and that did the teams have the
0: self-awareness? That would be another situation where I would be very concerned because of the offensive line.
1: And, you know, when the 49ers traded for Christian McCaffrey, Kyle Shanahan said we wanted him at the draft. We weren't ready for Christian McCaffrey. And right. that was a very self-aware comment because, you know, Kyle Shanahan loves right. himself
0: the
1: a running back.
0: The whole thread of all of this is just self-awareness.
1: And self-awareness is a big thread. It's a very big thread today. But it is very interesting. You know, it's also, as I was thinking as you were talking with Jeremiah Love, I'm looking at, like, Fernando Mendoza. And I think the Raiders signing Kirk Cousins is a real benefit to him because it doesn't put all that pressure of, here's the franchise, good luck, you need to save us, you know, in week one, maybe right. in week eight, but not in week one. But Jeremiah Love is kind of like a quarterback in that way for the Cardinals because they really don't have an answer at quarterback.
0: They have Jacoby Brissett and Gardner Minshew.
1: Exactly.
0: And they drafted Carson Beck in the third round. Good
1: right.
0: God.
1: So they don't really have...
0: Good God, Lemon.
1: So they really
0: bring
1: don't
0: really back around.
1: Have a real... real answer at quarterback. So for Jeremiah Love, he kind of has that pressure that a rookie quarterback often has.
0: Yeah. And again, you've expected, I think John Spytek deserves a lot of credit for what he is doing in Vegas and how he is going about rebuilding that team mm-hmm. and bringing in a rookie that has
1: Go Blue.
0: That like, and you're having patience because you know that there's not a whole lot of expectations on the Raiders this year.
1: Right.
0: And so you can afford, this is like the one time, this is the one kind of situation that you can afford some patience in, and you don't want to start Fernando Mendoza right away, even though he was your first overall pick and any other franchise is going to say, we need you. Now, is Mark Davis on board with that? That's the issue. Is there going to be some competing whatever? Does Kirk Cousins still think that he deserves to be the starter no matter what? There's going to be some balancing when it comes to the egos and everything that John Spytek's going to have to do. But I think the plan and trying to set Fernando Mendoza up for success is the right one that the Raiders are going about doing. I can't say the same for a team like the Cardinals, where they have a lot of issues still. They don't have an answer at quarterback. You are going to have to rely on your run game a whole lot, which is why you brought in Tyler Allgeier, and now you've drafted Jeremiah Love on top of having James Conner.
1: Mm-hmm.
0: But you're clearly sending a message that this is going to be a running team, a running offense. But Absolutely. Now, so you're right in the sense of, this kind of shifts the pressure onto Jeremiah Love on top of the fact that you are now paying him the seventh highest salary of any running back in the league before he's even taken a snap for you. That to me does not scream with an offensive line that is piecemeal, patchwork, whatever. That doesn't scream setting up for success to me.
1: No, it definitely doesn't. And I think the NFL would probably be a much better place if teams were a little bit more patient and looked a little bit more at the big picture. And in our world and society and what we're used to with you get the news every second, you can find anything you want the second that you want it. That doesn't really apply to building a successful football team. And sometimes there are going to have to be some bad years to get to the good years, and the firing of coaches every year or two, and these drafting these rookies so high, I mean, like, well, good luck, you now have to save the franchise, doesn't spell success. And so patience would be a really nice thing for the entire league to learn. It's probably not going to happen.
0: No.
1: But I even think fans, and maybe I'm wrong about this, but I even feel like fans, if a if an organization was just flat out

0: honest and said, hey, we have a new coach coming in. We got a new GM. We're rebuilding this team. In 3 years, we are going to be a perennial playoff team. But you got to stick with us for a few years. And we're going to make the games real fun no matter what. Lots of giveaways, lots of games, whatever. I think I wonder if people could get on board with that. Yeah, fans love their teams no matter what. I mean, Jets fans exist. That tells you everything you need to know.
1: You're so right. You're so right. It's such an interesting concept. And I think if you were to ask who is the most patient team in the league, I think you would probably say the Packers. I think you would say the Rams. I think
0: the 49ers were pretty patient.
1: I think the 49ers, but so what the 49ers and the Rams I think have in common is that they have shown a track record of success with the current leadership.
0: Yes.
1: So that gives you some goodwill, that gives you some equity. With the Packers, they get to operate that way, A, because they have had success, but B, because they don't have an owner.
0: Yes, that's so true.
1: And so they get to operate completely differently. So they can take a guy in the first round, like Jordan Love, and sit him on the bench for 3 years.
0: Mm-hmm. It's a very,
1: that,
0: very good
1: most
0: point.
1: Most teams don't have that. And if they do have that, where you have a situation like that just happened with the Rams, and you take Ty Simpson with your first round pick, and you really have an attitude of like, F them picks. But you can back that up with that strategy up with the success that you've already had, then you're afforded that grace. But not every team, most teams are not afforded that. So there are only a few select teams that get to operate with a true amount of patience.
0: And I think they should be, though. I mean, I think that's that's an ownership league issue. And I know 100%. That you and I are probably not going to change it after this segment. But who knows who's listening? So maybe we are.
1: Maybe. I don't know.
0: You just never know. But I think, you know, it would be better, but again, it's probably not changing at 219, but maybe by 226.
1: Well, something that is changing is we're going to have to move out into a commercial break. But on the other side of this, we're going to talk about some more things that should be talked about more. We're going to talk WNBA tip-off. I'm Carmen Vitale. That's Tracy Sandler. 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
4: What did I say? You new wave all day. It. I'm Carmen Vitale. That's Tracy Sandler. New wave courtesy of Chris Burfett. Got Ian Roddy back there, Mark Weiss News Desk. Thanks for joining us on this Fox Sports Saturday. It's a beautiful day here in Chicago. I think it's a beautiful day in LA.
5: It is. 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
4: Thank you, Tracy.
5: You're so welcome.
4: It's also a beautiful day because it is the WNBA tip-off day.
5: Yay!
4: For their 30th season, which is incredible. I've loved seeing...
5: 30th season. That's amazing.
4: It's really... I've loved seeing all of the hype videos like surrounding the launch of this season and just, you know, that it's harkening back to 1996 when this... God, that was 30 years ago.
5: That's bananas in itself.
4: And seeing what the WNBA started as and now what it's become. And now you have a Saturday slate, tip-off slate, where you have the Dallas Wings who win their opener over the Indiana Fever.
5: Close game, too. Good game.
4: Good game. Had a lot to do with having Azzi Fudd now. But, like, it was Rike Ogunbowale, I think, that was the hero of that game.
5: Yeah.
4: I think she just got engaged or married. Very happy for her. Her brother played for the Bucks when I worked for the Bucks.
5: Oh, that's awesome.
4: A little bit. I did a feature on their family. It was really fun. Paige Beckers. Caitlin Clark back on the court. Easing her way in 7-for-18 from the field. 38.9% field goal percentage.
5: Well, she hasn't played in quite some time.
4: Two 3-pointers made. 9 3-pointers attempted. But hey.
5: But she's back. She played
4: over 30 minutes.
5: Quite a while,
4: so,
5: yeah.
4: Excellent. And the Washington Mystics won over the Toronto Tempo. And your Valkyries got the win over the Storm.
5: My Valkyries? I do like the Valkyries.
4: Yeah, I mean, isn't it kind of your thing? Well, no, I guess the Sparks are probably yours.
5: Right? They are. But you know what? I actually also take on the Valkyries just because of the Bay Area ties. Yeah. And it's funny. I'm like the only Dodgers fan that doesn't totally hate the Giants just because everyone around me at work, a lot of people work on it, you know, all that stuff. So I don't like them, but I certainly don't like hate them the way other people do, but I would take on the Valkyries as well. Also they're purple and I love purple. So, I mean, right there, I would be all in.
4: Leave it up to the women's league though, to really get these unis right. I mean, whether you're talking about like the Liberty and just like their color scheme with the Tiffany kind of blue.
5: The pregame fits
4: and the fashion. It's just it's all like my Venn. Like I am the Venn diagram for all of this.
5: Yes. That's
4: really like competitive, excellent sports, badass women. And then in the middle of all of that, like all the fashion and all, like that is me.
5: Yeah, I would agree with that.
4: The Aces are set to take on the Phoenix Mercury tonight on the Las Vegas ring night.
5: Yes.
4: For taking home the title last year. They get their rings and then they get to start the season against Mercury. The WNBA gets it right too when it comes to, hey, the draft just happened and then we turn around a couple weeks later.
5: Yeah.
4: And boom, season. Whereas like with the NFL, we're like, draft, April, yay.

0: when does the season start? Not until September. Okay. Great.
1: It is a whole, a whole thing. And you get like the tease of like, oh, it's OTAs and mini camp, but now we're gonna take a 6-week break and then come back to you with training camp. It's like, but the NFL has made this a year round thing, and you got to give them credit for it.
0: You do. And honestly, I count on those 6 weeks every year to just
1: 100%,
0: which I'm going to be doing in 2 weeks. More about that probably on next show. But yeah, I think the WNBA gets a lot right. They're still, you know, they've got the new collective bargaining agreement. These women are being paid more fairly. I won't say entirely fairly. I think there's still some room for that.
1: There's still room, but progress has been made.
0: Progress has been made. Very excited for their 30th season. And I'm also very excited to check in with Martin Weiss at the news desk to hear more about WNBA scores for all of those games we just discussed.
2: That's true. At the end of the third quarter, the Aces, they started the season getting their championship rings and right now are starting the season trailing tremendously. Uh-oh. 83-45. Ooh. The Phoenix Mercury in the lead. You have 4 of 5 Phoenix Mercury starters in double figures. Asia Wilson has 19 points. She's the high scorer for the Aces. Jackie Young has 12. But again, 83-45, 10 minutes on the clock in the fourth quarter there. Again, Dallas beat Indiana earlier today. The Wings with a 107-104 win. Arika Ogunbowale had 22 points. Paige Beckers had 20 as well. Odyssey Sims with 20. But Caitlin Clark, you guys mentioned earlier, 20 points, but she did take 18 shots, 2 for 9 from 3. Mackenzie Mitchell led the team, Indiana, in scoring 30 points. Dallas starts 1-0. AZ Fudd, the first round number one pick for the Dallas Wings, played 18 minutes off the bench. She only took 2 shots, had 3 points. In the men's side of things, the Cleveland Cavaliers right now with a back and forth affair, 7:45 left in the fourth quarter. The Cleveland Cavaliers with a 91 lead over the Detroit Pistons. I'm sorry, scratch that, 99-94. Again, I told you, this is back and forth. And this game, not disappointing. Cade Cunningham had a slow first half, but he's come to life in the second half as the Pistons have outscored Cleveland third quarter, 33-19. And again, right now, cutting back a big first half deficit. It's a now 5-point game. Lakers and the Thunder tip off at 8:30 Eastern. And on the WNBA side of things, you have the Dream and the Lynx tipping off at 8 Eastern and then 9 Eastern for the Chicago Sky and the Portland Fire. In Major League Baseball, Toronto with a 10-0 now lead over the Angels. This was a scoreless game in the 6th inning. In the 8th inning, it's now 10-0. The A's lead Baltimore 5-0 in the 5th. Houston and Cincinnati Reds lead 3-1 6th inning. And the Miami and the Nationals rather lead the Marlins 4-2 in the 5th. Ladies, back to you.
0: Thanks, Martin.
1: Thank you, Martin.
0: Now we're going to talk a little bit more about what's going on in the NBA playoffs because we have Oakland's own Marcus Thompson from The Athletic joining us now. Marcus, how are you?
3: I'm excellent. How are you?
0: Great. Thank you so much for taking some time to talk to us and talk through what's happening right now. Let's start with what's happening right now, which is Cavs, Pistons. Cavs kind of took control early. It's been back and forth since. Pistons have an opportunity to really run through these guys. What has been the biggest thing that I think that has stuck out about this series so far about each team?
3: Cavs suck. How about that?
0: They're kind of soft.
1: This is why Marcus. Say. Marcus just tells it like it is.
0: I adore this. Keep going. Explain.
3: They turn the ball over. They're supposed to be this physical defensive team, and they don't seem to have the fortitude. Mm-hmm. And they're getting exposed by a team that's like physical and ready to fight. So, I mean, they're a good team who clearly have a ceiling, and they're learning about it right now. So,
0: how much do you think JB Bickerstaff has to do with that, though, and like in the history there?
3: I don't know. I think it's the players. Mm-hmm. I think they got the kind of players. You just got to have it. They're playing a too big lineup and still getting pushed around. So it's just something about the makeup of the players. I think Cleveland is a blue collar town, right? They like tough. Mm-hmm. So I do feel like the Cavs should be that way.
0: Yeah.
3: They just have players who don't stack up when it comes to, all right, we're about to play some playoff basketball, physical, hard, and hold the ball, dude. Keep your composure. And like, they

0: because they just don't seem to have it.
1: Well, Michigan basketball is better than Ohio basketball on the aggregate, so it's not super shocking over here. Marcus, I
2: count on Tracy to find a way to bring Michigan.
1: I will always find a way. Marcus, I want to talk a little bit about the series that you are at, because I know you were joining us from Minnesota, and we saw Wemby obviously have heck of a game the other night. Do you feel like the Spurs are the team that can give OKC a run for their money?
0: I mean, no question. Like, Wembanyama's an alien. And it just shouldn't be happening, man. Like, this is his, like, seventh playoff game, and he's not rattled at all. He's still not even, like, the best he's going to be. He's still, like, a bit, you know, fragile. You can push him around. Like, his handle is okay. His shot, you know, is hot and cold, and he's already, like, unstoppable. Mm-hmm. So I do feel like if it's not now, it's next year, right? Like, and it might be now. He's just too much of a problem. Like, he's a problem. Like, I don't know. This dude helped build the pyramids or something. Like, he's not one of us.
2: No. I mean, looking at him. That series is interesting, and Wemby is interesting to me too. The Spurs are interesting just because of the fact that Wemby has a little bit of experience, but the Spurs overall are a little bit inexperienced when it comes to this postseason, and they seem on a crash course, obviously, with the Thunder, who now have the experience. How much does that matter when you're talking about who's coming out of the West?
0: I mean, if they get to the West Finals to face the Thunder, they'll be proven that it doesn't matter. Because if they beat Minnesota, they're beating a team with all kinds of experience. This team is like regular in seven-game, you know, knockdown, drag-em-out series. They've been to two Western Conference Finals. Obviously, Anthony Edwards is compromised, right? He's not really healthy. But if, like, game three, that felt like a game where Minnesota's like, all right, this is what we do. Uh-huh. And they... The Spurs just didn't shake. They didn't rattle. It's not just Wemby. It's Stephon Castle. It's Dylan Harper, right? It's like they got guys who just, they live for this. You can tell they're just built different. It's like, you know, they eat a lot of tacos. They pick the right guys, right? Like they just, something about, yeah, these Spurs are, they're, if they get through this series, like they still could hit that moment where it's like, oh, okay, they're young. Like Minnesota's going to punch back and then we'll see. But if they get through the series, they will be proving that youth doesn't stop them. So Oklahoma City's going to have to beat them. That's the problem with Spurs. You're going to have to beat them. They're not going to beat themselves. Sure. You're just going to have to beat them. And you're going to have to beat the alien.
1: I love the tacos, too. That was great. Over in the Lakers series with OKC, things are not looking good for LA. Is this going to be a sweep by OKC? Because it kind of feels, I almost feel like the conversation with Austin Reeves and the refs the other day was, as I've thought more about it in this, during the show, just feels really whiny and almost like an excuse and very defeatist.
0: Didn't Austin look like he was arguing a tab?
1: Yeah. Totally. What do you look
2: memes?
1: Like?
2: The internet's undefeated, man. The memes have been incredible.
1: He's like, I didn't like my salad. I sent it back.
0: It's like, yo, it just wasn't a good look. Part of me is thinking, you know, they'll get one. They'll go to LA. They'll make every shot. You know, LeBron will go crazy. And, you know, Oklahoma City will miss some shots at some point. But it's getting harder to think that way, right? The Lakers have played well in both games, and then there's like a switch Oklahoma City has. Like when it's time to win, they're like, okay, like turn off the lights, let's put the kids to sleep, it's over. So I think the Lakers get one, just because, like that's how it goes in the NBA playoffs. One team goes crazy, the other one's like, ah, whatever, we know we're better, we'll beat you next game. You know, I think that happens. I don't know. Austin whining to the manager might motivate them to play a little bit, you know, get dragged for 2 days. Might make him go off for like 40 or something. Who knows?
1: He really did look a little ridiculous. And LeBron sitting there nodding his head was almost like,

0: I know this looks ridiculous, so I'm not completely going to engage, but I do agree with everything he's saying.
1: Oh, LeBron's over there, like, nodding his head. Like, that's, again.
0: But didn't
1: like,
0: say a
1: his,
0: word.
1: That's his wife LeBron, arguing the hotel bill.
0: Uh-huh.
2: Like, what? LeBron looked like he wanted to do it, but he let the white guy handle it because he know they're going to listen. That's what it looked like. He's like, Austin, if you talk to him, they'll listen.
1: As if he's not LeBron James.
0: That's amazing.
1: I'm with you. I think it's a gentleman's sweep for OKC because I just don't. The Lakers just without Luka, especially, they don't have that sixth gear that they can get to. That someone that can just take over and make that push.
2: They don't, but they have. I mean, they played well. Shea has not gone crazy.
1: Mm-hmm.
2: You know, they've been in the game.
1: Mm.
2: These dudes just make shots and they play hard constantly. I don't know if this is like the last kick right of LeBron saying, I'm not going out like that. That makes me think they'll get one game.
0: Okay, that's fair.
2: But then they'll be like, what will that take? They'll be exhausted after that. Like, LeBron can't do this forever by himself, right?
0: Right.
2: So I think they'll get one just like out of the pride of it all. And then Oklahoma City will put them away in Oklahoma City for game 5.
1: Marcus, thank you so much for joining us, for taking some time out covering the series. I hope you have another great game to watch and you know, maybe pick up on some more alien tendencies. It'll be great. But thank you so much for joining us.
2: No problem. Thanks for having me.
0: Thanks, Marcus.
1: That was Marcus, and he writes for The Athletic. Marcus Thompson, he writes for The Athletic, covers the NBA, does it beautifully. Really enjoyed that. That was great, Tracy. That's Tracy Sandler. I'm Carmen Vitale. You're listening to Fox Sports Saturday. We have one more segment for you on the other side of this, so stay tuned. Keep listening to Fox Sports Radio.
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1: Oh, will it?
0: That's well, fun. It's not our first song, but it is a part of our wedding day.
1: Great song.
0: Because it's literally one of our favorite songs. I'm Cara Vitale. That's Tracy Sandler. This is Tears for Fears. Thanks to Christopher Thett for the new age. I told you I would be a new wave person if I was an adult in the 80s. And this is proof. I don't even want to talk. I just want to listen to
1: You know what? I'm going to let you listen to the music and to this. If you missed any

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1: Ugh, I'm like emotional. This is great. I'm also emotional.
0: Because of the podcast or because of the song?
1: Obviously because of the podcast. No,
0: I figured.
1: Also because, like, my wedding is almost here, which is amazing, but it also means that I'm almost done with planning.
0: Oh. Can't wait.
1: I can't wait, guys. I can't wait. If you or someone you know is planning a wedding, go send them a drink. Do something. But no, that song means a lot to both my fiance and I. We independently loved it before we met each other and realized that we both think that that's one of the greatest songs of all time.
0: That's awesome. Yeah,
1: so it's going to be part of our wedding day, which is amazing. And if that's not a feel-good story.
0: I mean, I'm just going to say that's the feel-good story.
1: That's the feel-good story. Let's get to some feel-good stories of the week. I have one. It's a short one, but it's a fun one. And it's also a guy that's near and dear to my heart because Sonny Styles, who is now one of the newest members of the Washington Commanders, loved him coming out of college. He is just an athletic freak at linebacker, nickel, safety. I don't know what he is. He's everything. He's going to be really great, I think, for this Washington defense is what he's going to be. But he has chosen his number at rookie minicamp this weekend. He chose number 52. And the reasoning was all just kind of, it seems very kismet because he grew up watching Patrick Willis, Ray Lewis, who obviously also wear 52, Patrick Willis. Fun fact, Patrick Willis was my favorite player growing up that wasn't a Bear or an Eagle.
0: Oh, wow. That is a fun fact.
1: Yeah, I love Patrick Willis. I've never had the pleasure of meeting him, but he's a great guy.
0: He is a very nice guy. He's at a lot of 49ers games. He is a very nice person.
1: I know he's still very involved with the team, which is great. But yeah, like my dad grew up in Philly. That's why I have an affinity for Eagles players and Eagles fans from growing up. And then I grew up in Chicago. So like that was plenty. But then, oh my God, I just loved watching Patrick Willis play. Anyway, Sonny Styles grew up watching him, grew up watching Ray Lewis, obviously. And then his dad pointed out that 5 + 2 also equals 7, which is where Sonny Styles was drafted.
0: Oh, I love that.
1: And so get the jersey now. He's not changing that number. Also like, oh, there's something so good about a linebacker wearing 52. Yeah. Obviously, for those other two reasons. I'm a 50s girl when it comes to linebackers. Like, I grew up with Brian Urlacher, Lance Briggs, 54, and 55. And so I worked at the Bucks during a lot of Levante David's career, 54 again. It's just the 50s numbers are just, they hit so good in the middle of a defense. So
0: Red Warner's number 54.
1: Yeah, Fred Warner is number 54.
0: There you go. There's a fun fact for anybody who didn't know that. So there you go. I have a nice feel-good story of the week with, you know, we talked a lot about WNBA tip-off weekend, and you mentioned how WNBA, you have the draft, and then like a few weeks later, you're right into game action, and UCLA teammates Lauren Betts, Kiki Rice, Angela Dugalic reunited today at their first WNBA game, and they literally just won a championship together. Less than two months ago. And then they got to reunite. And I think that's really fun. And there's something really cool about that. Like, we won a championship together and then we all just got drafted and now we're going to see each other in our first ever game. I think there's just something really cool and awesome about that.
1: It's full circle. And it's also like, again, women's basketball, boom, boom, boom. Whether it's, you know, the national championship followed by the draft, followed by like, then the season starts back up. Like, it's boom, boom, boom. And I enjoy that as well. And I love, you know, little full circle moments like that.
0: We definitely are always, do.
1: We really do. And same with Sonny Styles. Full circle, self-awareness. These have been themes throughout today's show.
0: Patience.
1: Thank you
0: is a big one.
1: So much for joining us for these last couple of hours on your Saturday. We hope that you took something away from this. We'll be here same time, same place next week. 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
6: What you need to know.
7: The Cavaliers claw back into the series with Detroit defending home court, now 116-109 in game three of the Eastern Conference second round. Now it's a 2-1 series lead for the Pistons. Cavaliers led in scoring by Donovan Mitchell's 35 points. James Harden had 11 of his 19 points in the fourth quarter. In the WNBA tip-off today, the Phoenix Mercury beat the Las Vegas Aces 99-66 as the Aces got their rings, defending champions they are. The Dallas Wings beat the Indiana Fever 107-104. Arike Ogunbowale was 22 points for Dallas. Major League Baseball, the Washington Nationals lead the Miami Marlins 2-0. The A's with a 5-0 lead over the Orioles. Cincinnati has a 3-1 lead over the Cincinnati with a 3-1 lead over the Reds, and it's a rain delay for Cleveland and the Twins. That one's going to start soon. I'm Martin Weiss.
6: 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The plays, the interviews, the players, the coaches, the breaking news, the top stories. 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
10: That's the most tired thing that you hear during the playoffs. It's not a series until someone loses at home. But that's what we have, finally, is the Cavs just on the brink of total chaos. The Cavs on the brink of even more nightmare conversations about James Harden. The Cavs on the brink of letting this whole thing fall apart. Find a way to get a big fourth quarter and get a win over the top-seeded Detroit, meaning there's at least a little bit of life in these NBA playoffs. It's Buck and Fitz hanging out with you on Fox Sports Radio. He's Buck Rising. I'm Jason Fitz. Buck, here's the thing. I feel like inevitably what we do, we being the collective culture that watches any NBA basketball, is we just wait until the playoffs to say anything about James Harden, because Harden's going to harden, and you know Harden's going to harden, so all you got to do is wait for Harden to harden, and then you have all the conversation points you need about James Harden, right? But in this game, as you just heard Martin say, Harden had some key buckets in the fourth quarter. Harden was the one thing that he's represented to Cleveland fans for months. He was hope. Cleveland, in a back-and-forth game all the way down to the wire, it was tied with about 2 minutes left, gets the win against the Pistons. Harden with a good fourth quarter. I feel this sigh of relief coming from the entire city of Cleveland, Buck.
11: No, probably so. Also, welcome back. It's like he can just swoop in here and not acknowledge the fact that he's just missing shows every other week at this point in time. Yes, a round of applause. A round of applause, indeed, for showing up.
10: Thank you so much. I appreciate it. No, the applause didn't have to stop. We could keep the applause going. I mean, it could keep
11: going. Like the Cavs, he showed up to work today. So, with James Harden. Wasn't that funny? James Harden.
10: It tickled me.
11: Also, why aren't we on FaceTime? You're slacking. Have you forgotten?
10: I FaceTimed you earlier. You didn't answer. I FaceTimed you. You didn't answer. So okay. There we go. We use it for anyone that's listening for the first time. I'm in Connecticut. Buck is down in Nashville. So we FaceTime during the show, which usually means I get to see his chest hair while he's sitting in a bathrobe. Completely not work appropriate. I tried. You didn't take it. So I figured that maybe there was maybe you had a special friend over still. Maybe you were just rushing people out of the house. I wasn't sure. Just figured you just weren't taking the
11: I so out. Hope there's somebody listening to this radio program for the first time and has no context for anything that we're talking about. Yes, James Harden was the second leading scorer tonight for the Cavs. And it's, it helps when Donovan Mitchell has 35 and plays as efficiently as he does. He's three for seven from three. He had a solid performance that you are, to your point, waiting for James Harden

0: to come up short in a critical postseason game, because to your point, that's his entire career to date, or that's the way that his entire career is viewed. I feel fairly. Tonight was different, and it's not like he can't rewrite some of this stuff or at least stave some of it off for the time being. Pistons are a good basketball team. Cade Cunningham is excellent. He wasn't super tonight, and especially having to make up for a number of those turnovers that he had late in the game that obviously allowed the Cavs to come back in this game. But I feel like James Harden, in the same moment that we are so quick to pounce on him, he's a pretty easy target, it feels like, in a lot of different situations. And sometimes the performances absolutely warrant that. He's had some criticisms around his work ethic, all these different things, right, across James Harden's career. He deserves credit tonight. Played a good game.
1: 1,000%. I mean, he gets 40 minutes in, scores 19 points. He's 8 of 14 from the field. He's plus 8 in the plus minus. Go all the way across the board. It was a really good game for him. Still had 3 turnovers, but hey, compared to what we've seen over the last several games, that's nothing, right? And, you know, I said on Yahoo a couple of days ago when everybody was talking about the meltdown of Harden, my answer was, what the hell did you expect? Like, if you are a person right now that is sitting there, if you're a Cleveland fan or a member within the organization that believes, like, oh, my God, what are we seeing from James Harden? This is stunning to me. What world have you been living in? So when Harden melts down in the playoffs, that doesn't surprise me at all. I honestly think that's usually kind of not worth the reaction, because what the hell did you expect? If you're dating somebody that's crazy and she acts crazy, well, you should expect that you're dating somebody you know is crazy. If you sign James Harden, you know that he's going to forget how to basketball in the playoffs, and you know that eventually he's going to say he wants out, and then he's going to get out, and then he's going to go somewhere else that's going to have hope during the regular season, and he's going to suck in the playoffs. Like, this is the journey of Harden. So I found myself more surprised with the fact that there were 8 points in the fourth quarter, more surprised that the fact that he hit big buckets in the fourth quarter when they needed them. So, yeah, I think this is a big moment. And also, Buck, not for nothing, I mean, while I'm out here trolling the whole world, I guess, I think this is an important moment for these NBA playoffs, because so far right now, most of what we're seeing in this round of the playoffs is just, it just sucks.
0: Yeah, like, I was just going to bring up what we're staring down the barrel of here in a couple hours.
1: We're about to watch the Lakers get absolutely decimated by Oklahoma City in a game yet again. The last couple of games have been close. They've been close late in the third quarter, and each time the Lakers have lost by like 18, right? So it just, Oklahoma City's so much damn better than, like, the number of bad playoff games we're seeing in this series. It's like, I just want to watch this come to its miserable end so we can get to good basketball.
0: I mean, it hasn't been all disastrous across the board. The first round I thought was a lot of fun. I would love for example, Philadelphia to be

0: games. Philadelphia felt like it gave it their best punch the other night. Doesn't feel like they got a lot of juice. The Lakers feel the same way. It's not just that they're going to get decimated by Oklahoma City. It's that their roster is decimated. LeBron, I know a lot of criticism earlier in the week about him talking about him being asked a question about specifically the offense and him simply saying, in ways that I didn't feel like came off as an excuse. I know some people had a different version of events or a different way that they took the comments, but he said, yeah, we don't have Luka. And it's the first time you've heard LeBron be that kind of transparent about it, because you've always just looked at him as LeBron James, and he can fix it. And he's 41, and he's doing a pretty damn good job, but it's still not enough because Oklahoma City's overwhelming.
1: The crazy thing about Oklahoma City is that they have had their depth tested all year. They have been without key starters at different times all year. You know, the number of times that they've been a shell of themselves, but they just beat you. In fact, the other night, they were so good when SGA was in foul trouble and on the bench that it was laughable. They really wiped the floor with the Lakers without their best player on the floor at all. And those are the moments that I think you just look around. If you're an NBA fan, I think it has to recalibrate. Like, I am a believer, sometimes you can't just run your franchise in any sport. You can't just run your team and say, we're going to do us and we're not going to worry about anybody else. I believe you have to look at everybody else, because it influences, you know, your realistic conversation of what you're building for and when you're building for it. So, to me, the fact that OKC is this much of a wagon when everything has gone wrong this year that could have led to them falling off the rails, and they are still clearly the best thing in this entire damn playoff, I'm looking at OKC saying they're built in a way that, you know, the Lakers, if they had Luka, would still be getting their ass kicked. The Lakers without Luka, getting their ass kicked anymore. I don't know that there's anybody that's really going to put up a fight with this OKC team. So this is in part about the Lakers not being able to be competitive. But I do think, Buck, that that's so much less about the Lakers and so much more about the fact that OKC is built to be a dynasty. Like, they're built to be this generation's Golden State. Congratulations. They're going to go on one of those runs.
0: Yeah, I think that's fair, because to your point, I mean, the Thunder kind of own the Lakers in these two current versions of themselves the last couple of years, so that OKC would be handling this series comfortably, that they would go in tonight. I think they're around an 8.5-point favorite, depending on where you're getting them. It feels like status quo. The other side of the bracket, you're hoping for a little more juice. It doesn't feel like you're going to get it. If the most compelling series right now is Pistons-Cavs, it depends on how, I guess, you feel about Timberwolves and Spurs. But if the most compelling series is Pistons-Cavs, do you feel like this playoffs generally has the kind of juice that it needs to be compelling, to keep people's attention, to, you know, stave off the NHL playoffs, which have been electric, it feels like, in every round so far? Baseball doing the best that it can right now, but you're competing with postseason games of greater consequence. There will be time to get to baseball.
1: Here's the funny thing when you ask that. Like, I had huge expectations for these playoffs because I looked around and thought, okay, the Celtics are really good. The Pistons are good if they can get healthy. I really like that. And then I like Denver. They're gone. And then I like San Antonio and OKC. So I thought, you know what? We just got to get through the hanging chad just to get to the part that's good. And once we get rid of all of that excess, we're going to get to the real meat of what's made this basketball season really incredible to watch. And the funny thing to me is that while there are great stories, like the Knicks are a great storyline, the Knicks are not a great basketball team. Right now they're on a heater. I that's absolutely – but if we're really going to come
0: in – a heater, they're averaging like 25 – their average victory is like 25.8 points per game.
1: I get it. I get it. But, like, we're also talking about – the Knicks, right? Like, we're talking about a team that's consistently been inconsistent all year. So I just keep waiting to see when that shoe drops. Maybe it doesn't. Maybe this is who the Knicks are, and if that's the case, the Knicks are going to the NBA Finals. But, again, even if the Knicks go to the NBA Finals, they're going to go there, and they are just going to get their butts whooped by Oklahoma City. So, like, it's all – maybe I'm just accepting too many inevitabilities, but I really thought we were going to end up with a final four or a final six of some sort. I realize that's not how it works, but final six-ish teams that were all really championship caliber. And the more we get into this thing, the more it's like, well, no, there's some – There's some weird holes with San Antonio in the playoffs that shouldn't exist. They've struggled in each of their two rounds in ways that I didn't think they should. Oklahoma City looks absolutely incredible. The Celtics melted down. The Pistons, oh man, is that really a number one over? Like, so maybe OKC and

0: The Knicks are the only two teams that are worth the you know what in this whole thing left. And that's just not where I thought we'd be in the second round. Like, I thought we'd be much more in total chaos and Kermit the Frog running around with his arms flailing in the air.
1: All this just makes me sad, if I'm being honest. Makes me sad.
2: Why?
1: Because I want the Pacers to be good, and I want the Pacers to be making a run in the playoffs, and I want to see Tyrese Halliburton outlasting the Knicks in the Eastern Conference Finals. I want to see a team that I care about, a team that made it, almost was in within an arm's reach of a championship. I want to see them in the postseason instead. I'm talking about the Cavs or the Pistons. I don't care about either of these teams. Piss me off.
0: You know what? I feel your pain.
1: Stupid
0: Buck.
1: Violin.
0: It's really actually.
1: Are you playing this violin? Are you trolling me actively right now?
0: No, but I'm listening to it. And I'm thinking, hey, that's pretty good. That's pretty good. You know what else is pretty good? The iHeart app. With the iHeart app, you can stream us wherever you are. 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We will get to Indiana. We'll get to Indiana in a nightmare scenario that could happen tomorrow in the NBA draft lottery.
1: No, I don't want this. I don't like this at all.
0: There's a nightmare scenario in the NBA draft lottery tomorrow that could blow the whole thing up and make NBA fans lose their mind for the next decade. We'll tell you what it is next. 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

0: sweet treat.
1: It sounds like something you would give a toddler. That does not sound like that. To shut a screaming baby up, you'd be like, all right, I'll give him some frozen grapes. Maybe he's teething.
0: Royalty back in the day got like the women would feed the royalty the frozen grapes while they fan them with the big banana leaf.
1: No. When you tell me frozen grapes, I think something that come in a wholesale bag that you're just pulling out of the freezer at night and shoveling a couple in your face and then calling it a day.
2: I'm just saying you haven't lived until you have like a whole container of the frozen cotton candy grapes. And you're a little high, and then you just start digging into the frozen cotton candy grapes. Oh, he's Buck Rising. I'm Jason Fitz. I hope that's how people are listening to us right now. I hope somebody's just sitting in their house with this playing on Sonos in every room with this jazz right behind it and just, you know, having some cotton candy grapes, getting a little high, and listening to us talk about the NBA. If you are in that state of mind right now, you're going to be really confused because the NBA does a great job of making basic things confusing. Salary cap, how can we make it as hard as possible? When it comes to taxes and how we do all of that, how can we make it hard as possible? When it comes to the way that we handle max value contracts, how can we make it as hard as possible? Everything that the NBA does, they take a look at it and they say, okay, what if we made somebody require 4 degrees to figure this out? That's how we'll build our business. Look no further than the NBA draft. And I realize that other leagues do lotteries, but come on. There is no draft more known for guys been selected, guys wearing hat, guys getting picture taken. Broadcast is telling us guy is no longer on that team. Before he's even walked off the stage, we find these things out. Like, the NBA draft
1: is such a waste of a moment, by the way. I'm sorry to interrupt your spiel here, but it's such a waste of a moment. It's supposed to be the coolest moment in these young guys' lives that they're making it to the pros, that they're going to get an opportunity to pursue their dream. Their parents are in tears, right? You're celebrating either at the draft itself or with family, and then all of a sudden, like, the lasting image of you on that television broadcast is completely irrelevant because, no, Luca, you're going to the Mavericks. You're not a member of the Hawks. And Trae Young, you're going to the Hawks. You are not going to be on the Mavericks, even though that's the hats that you've been selected in.
2: The entire process is so broken, so incredibly broken. Like, to me, somebody needs to sit down with the NBA with just find a group, you know, when they do like surveys and everything, focus group. Find a focus group of the stupidest NBA fans. And then explain the draft to them until the stupidest NBA fans can understand it. Then you got it, right? Like, the NFL, the worst team's going to pick first. And it even gets confusing. This year, there were 4 teams that finished with the same record. The fact that they were flip-flopping, so the Raiders had the first pick in the first round, but then the fourth pick in the second round, and the third pick, like, just going all over the place. The fact that there was so much flip-floppery of there certainly became confusing. And the NFL doesn't like to make things confusing. The NBA does. So, for anyone that hasn't paid attention, the draft lottery is going to be Sunday. One of the teams in the draft lottery that's impacted multiple ways are the LA Clippers. Because in case you didn't realize this, because of a trade that was made before, the Clippers are a team that have the opportunity to grab the Pacers draft pick. So depending on where they fit in the lottery when it's all done, depending on where that happens, the Pacers have a 52% chance of getting a pick in the top four, 48% chance of the pick falling to 5 or 6, which would then send it to L.A. There are 4 or 5 prospects in this year's draft that look unbelievable. So if you're the Pacers, you might be picking a, oh my God, superstar for the next generation. Or depending on the lottery, you might not have a pick at all. And just when you thought that was wild, I will remind everybody, that's not the only chaos the Clippers are in. The Clippers pick, the Clippers lottery pick, the Clippers belong to Oklahoma City as the last portion of the trade that sent SGA and started this juggernaut dynasty. There is a very real scenario, only a year removed from Dallas winning the lottery. There is a very real scenario where OKC wins the lottery in a year that they're saying has one of the best NBA drafts that we've seen in decades. OKC could turn around and get labor-controlled cost with the first pick in the draft, which will blow people's minds. But, Buck, I love it. You know why? Because they did it better. Like, I'm not going to fault the team that did business so well that now all of a sudden they're in this situation. Like, I want OKC to win the lottery just because it kicks everybody else in the no-no places because they've been doing it better.

0: And it reminds the entire NBA governing body that their draft process sucks.
1: So their odds are still pretty slim here. I think right now they've got the 12th best odds for them to jump into the top four would be substantial. Like, there are things that, as you laid out, have to happen for that to come to fruition. But at that, you know, to that point, Sam Presti in Oklahoma City has been doing this at a very high level in a number of different ways across different competitive generations of that franchise very, very well. I mean, all this is him trying to set them up for success, the best or the most possible success based on a trade that they did. And to your point, he's a lot better at this. Like, who's the second best general manager in the NBA right now?
0: God, I don't know. Who is this?
1: Is that something like that people would be comfortable like ranking GMs in the NFL? I feel like we do that in the NFL quite a bit. Sam Presti is going to be regarded as the best executive, personnel executive, I think, that we have going in the NBA right now. I'm sure that, you know, the Celtics brass would get some credit here with Brad Stevens working in the front office now. I think there's a number of different people that people would like, you know, throw out there like names, like, oh, okay, I could think about that. But like Sam Presti feels like he's standing alone as far as who's doing it better at a higher level than anybody else, unless you think I'm incorrect about that.
0: No, you're 1,000% correct. But I'm also going to credit Oklahoma City ownership because, and I want to quickly say this, Buck, you just said, hey, not a big chance that this happens. Remember last year, the Mavs won the lottery with a 1.8% chance. They got Cooper Flagg with a 1.8% chance. Now, we might believe that that is rigged. We might believe that. But, I don't believe that they rigged it because if they were going to rig Cooper Flagg to go somewhere, wouldn't they put him in a market where, like, it actually, you know, a huge NBA
1: market? I don't know, man. You've never seen somebody light their own house on fire the way that the Mavs did last year. I feel like you got to try and cut them some slack.
0: Are you buying the they wanted Luka in LA and the reward for that was Cooper Flagg, or was it they made the dumb move of trading Luka and then the league stepped in and said, "Don't worry, we will help you"?
1: I like the second one better. The second one feels more realistic, although you could see an evil genius world where that played out.
0: I think the interesting thing to me though with the years at Oklahoma City is that there was plenty of opportunity for Sam Presti to be given up on. It's such a temporary league in general. He has been the GM of Oklahoma City since 2007, right? Think about that. So then you think about the number of years since then that we usually see change, which included the COVID season, I know, but they only won 22 games in the COVID season and 24 games the season after that. So there was a real opportunity for OKC to say, we just need a new voice, right? Like, there was a real opportunity to do that. They truly trusted the process. Like, the example of trust the process isn't the team that told you to trust the process. It's the team that actually trusted the process the entire way. And that's OKC. Like, it's really stunning to me how maybe it's because they are in a market where they could afford the opportunity to become irrelevant and build themselves back into relevance. Maybe it's because they don't have the same scrutiny being in Oklahoma City that affords them more patience. I don't know. But I think the organization's approach with Sam Presti and Sam Presti's approach with the organization has given them this long-term, short-term plan. Think about it. Oklahoma City, again, they have a shot. Even if they don't get the top pick in the draft, there are three or four guys in this year's draft that people believe are absolute world beaters. Oklahoma City has a shot three or four times at either getting the labor that they want or trading that pick for a king's ransom and continuing to be great for a really long time. The best team in the NBA that was throttled by injuries this year at an unspeakable level still has a chance at the best pick in this year's draft.
1: How little must Sam Presti think of the Clippers? Because he's just betting against them. At every turn, he's betting against them. He's like, I don't know what the hell they're doing over there. And he hasn't gotten any like crazy lottery luck off of betting against the Clippers. But I mean, that's kind of what it feels like, where he's got a slim chance of landing a top pick this year. Their odds feel like they're better in 2027, which also comes down to, like you mentioned, where Indiana's pick lands on Sunday in the draft lottery. But it just feels like Sam Presti's like, Clippers, I don't think so. I'm just going to keep involving them in trades like this and continue to hedge against them, figuring it out and building my franchise off of that.
0: I will continue to say, as I've said on this show many times, there is

0: not a bigger tanking problem in the NBA than there is in any other sport. Remember the number of bad teams there are in the NFL, the number of bad teams there are in the NHL. I honestly think that the only way that you get better here, like for everyone that says eliminate the draft, no, do not eliminate the draft. I'm sorry. I don't think that that works. I think that the draft works perfectly in the NFL. Nobody does it better than the NFL, and the NBA should just take a lesson from that and learn. We'll take a lesson from Martin Weiss. Martin, give us caught up on the scoreboard. What's going on?
1: The Cleveland Cavaliers right now with a game three win. Now Detroit leads the series 2-1, 116-109 the final score, as Donovan Mitchell's 35 points led the way. James Harden had 11 of his 19 points in the fourth quarter. Jared Allen with 18 points. Cade Cunningham led Detroit with 27 points, but it took him 27 shots to get there. He had a quiet first half, but exploded in the second. Tobias Harris with his eighth consecutive game with 20 or more points in the playoffs, which is the longest stretch of his career, continues the longest stretch of his career, I should say. Asar Thompson was on the bench for the fourth quarter, or for the last stretch of the fourth quarter, as James Harden led the Cavaliers down to final score 116-109. In the WNBA, had tip-off today for the league. The Wings, with the 107-104 win over the Indiana Fever, had both last three number one overall picks in this matchup. Paige Beckers was Dallas's second most recent number one pick. They bested her. She's in her second year. 20 points for her. Their most recent, Ozzie Fudd, came off the bench. She had 18 minutes. Third one, Caitlin Clark, third number one pick from 3 years ago, had 20 points on 18 shots. Indiana was led in scoring by Kelsey Mitchell's 30 points. Elsewhere in Major League Baseball, bottom of the eighth inning, the A's have a 5-0 lead over the Orioles. Top of the ninth, the Reds lead the Astros 3-1. Nationals and Marlins tied at 4 going in the bottom of the eighth. Rockies and Phillies was in rain delay. They're getting started now. That game's in the top of the first inning. Quinn's Guardians still waiting for that weather to clear. Had a couple games postponed, or at least one game postponed due to weather. That'll be Tampa and Boston. That game will be made up on July 17th. The Blue Jays pounded the Angels today 14-1 in that Reds-Astros game. Just ended. Cincinnati with a 3-1 win. Fellas, back to you.
0: Thanks, Martin. He's Buck Rising. I'm Jason Fitz. Buck and Fitz hanging out with you on Fox Sports Radio. Martin was just giving us some of the headlines. Or scores, I should say. Buck, I want to give so much credit to the I think the smartest thing you can do is put your biggest stars in their biggest moments on the biggest day. And the first Saturday of the regular season was that, the early game today, giving us Paige Beckers versus Caitlin Clark. And then turned out to be an absolutely spectacular game. Caitlin, not necessarily the game of her life there, particularly in the first half. But to do that, and look, I know for anyone that hasn't seen every single Indiana Fever game this year will be nationally broadcast. That is not an accident. I think that's brilliant. But games like today was just a reminder of the ability to capture this momentum. I've spent a few months being tough on a Buck about, you know, the collective bargaining and making sure you don't miss games and how you do everything. And I'm tough on Kathy Engelbert, the commissioner, all the time. Putting Dallas, Page, putting the last four top picks all against each other in this matchup, that window, first time that a lot of people are paying any attention to the W, that was a brilliant marketing move, not only for Caitlin, but also for the AZ Fudd, Paige Beckers story of Dallas. Like, it just felt like that was chef's kiss smart work by the WNBA.
2: Yeah, I mean, listen, it only took them a while to have this kind of star power to be able to play with these narratives, right? I mean, we've still not seen anything quite as revolutionary to an individual sport in the last couple of years like Caitlin Clark. And I, you know, out of curiosity, right? She hasn't played a game since what, July 15th? It's the last time she's been on the court in a meaningful way. And I know she talked a little bit post game after this loss about being a bit anxious to get back out there. After a while, only 13 games last season, and it was cool to see her stepping back out onto the court at Gainbridge Fieldhouse. Is obviously somebody who's going to root for the Indiana Fever and Caitlin Clark. I am as compelled with this league and the start of this season and their regular season as I could say about anything that's not NFL or college football. Right now, I think as a regular season product, the WNBA, at least for me, outside my mind here, I'm sure there's baseball fans who are furious at the idea that I would even, you know, think something like this, but I don't know that there's a regular season in sports right now that would be as compelling to me as the WNBA starting outside of football.
0: Yeah, I mean, look, I think

0: It's a curiosity to the star power. It's curiosity to the way the rosters are now shaped. It's curiosity to all of it. And I feel really like this season has the opportunity to be electric. Hell, I found myself today. I'm up in Connecticut, Vegas, which would be my WNBA team, obviously, the Aces, who got absolutely trounced today, like in a way that was shocking to me. I mean, absolute shocking loss for a team that got their rings today and then went out on the court and got their asses kicked. I mean, just absolutely the way that you don't see to the Mercury. 99-66 is the final score of that. I mean, just a wild loss for the Aces. But I say that to say they're playing the Sun next week. And I was looking at it, and you know me, I'm cheap. I'm cheap, Buck. But here's the thing. This is the last season for the Connecticut Sun in Connecticut. They keep sending me emails through their ticket salespeople being like, catch the last season, which I think is a terrible advertising campaign. Hey, we're leaving you, but come see us one more time. But because nobody else is really flocking to go see these games, I need your opinion. I look today. Courtside, second row. So it's not courtside. It's not courtside, but it's courtside. So it's like second row, right by the bench, $275 for a seat. What do I do? Like $275 is a lot for a W game.
1: But nobody's going to be there?
0: It's courtside. It's courtside. Like it's second row. I mean, it's not as good as getting comped to the first row. But like, I mean, I don't have enough celebrity. I don't have enough cachet to get those front row seats free. Like, so
2: whose fault is that?
0: Well, yours. You're supposed to lift me up. You're supposed to lift my. You're supposed to be the star, the northern light on Buck and Fitz. That's why your name is first. Like, you have all the pressure. You're supposed to lift me. Like, if we were doing the Dirty Dancing lift, you are definitely Patrick Swayze, and I'm Jennifer Gardner with my arms out, locking it. Or not Jennifer Gardner. What was her name? Jennifer something. I don't know. The Big Nose Girl. You're supposed to lift me in the air like Big Nose Girl. She got her nose fixed. That's why everybody remembers
1: Jennifer Gray.
0: Sure, thank I was you, close.
1: Ian.
0: Sorry,
1: thank
0: Jennifer
1: you, Gray. Ian. Big Nose Girl is crazy.
0: Look, she made fun of it. She had her own sitcom many years later where she played herself, and they made fun of the fact that she got a nose job, and they were like, you don't even look the same when you're not on camera. Like, so see, if she makes fun of it, I can make fun of it. Is that not the way that works?
1: Maybe you need a nose job.
0: Well, I don't have a big old bump, but I wouldn't mind.
1: Look at him self-conscious now. He's looking at himself in the FaceTime camera, trying to make sure he doesn't need anything.
0: My brother did break my
1: listen,
0: nose.
1: I don't know. If the clout monster in me would say, yeah, take the second row seats and go have a big party, but you're by yourself. Nobody's going to these games. Like you said, there's no great draw because they're leaving.
0: Yeah, well, I mean, that's fair, too. That's the pushback I'm going to get. Oh, you only got in the second row because nobody else is there. That's the pushback.
1: Yeah, which is befitting your level of celebrity, so I support this as an exercise. But
0: I can say, hey, by the way, I host a radio show you've never heard of, or maybe you've never heard of the band that I was in one. That's my life. That's my life.
1: Rude?
0: Yeah, I mean... See, this is the difference. If you're
1: Mary,
0: if
1: Ian, and I are all very offended by what you just did there. Where do you get off? You're not even on this radio show half the time.
0: Look, even when I was on, 5 days a week. See, look at the gentle way I played that. Even when I was on 5 days a week at another network, I still presumed that nobody had ever heard. Like, this is the difference between me and you. I could walk into a room completely naked, do a cartwheel, and presume. My natural tendency is going to be nobody noticed what I did and nobody's going to remember I was there. I'm just wired that way, right?
1: Well, that's
0: how I'm wired. Like, 100%. Like, when the band Perry was at our peak, right? I remember when we went to play the American Music Awards, we showed up and I was like, yeah, I'm in the band for the band Perry. Like, we're the band Perry. And like, in that moment, they were like, so you're Katy Perry's band? We got put in Katy Perry's band dressing room. And if I Die Young was like huge at that point, and we sat there and were like, okay, now we'll just, we sat in Katy Perry's band's dressing room because nobody'd ever heard of us. I'm wired to think nobody's ever heard of us. Buck walks on a plane and he just thinks everybody knows who the hell Buck Rising is.
1: No, sweetheart. I wait for the plane. And then sometimes, occasionally, in fact, rather often in the last couple of football seasons, a pilot will recognize me because he listens to the show and I get to skip the line. Suck it.
3: So he wasn't even lying.
0: That's crazy. That's like when when I have been in my life,
1: I wish I remember that captain's name. Shout out that captain. Great guy.
0: When the rare times somebody comes up to me and says, oh my God, I'm a fan of what you do. I always sat there. I'm like, oh my God, I can't believe you've actually consumed anything I do. Buck,
1: I'm like, good, you should be. Correct.
0: Buck immediately comes in and he's like, of course you're a fan. I mean, I've heard my work. Obviously you're a fan of what I do.
2: I feel like I'll sign your child. Eye contact with a random person in public and just start nodding and be like, yeah, it's me.

0: That is.
1: You know what? I'm fine with it. I'll do it. I don't care.
0: I will never forget.
1: A lot of times I get Andrew Luck, but what are you going to do?
0: I will never forget many years ago.
1: Don't laugh at that. It's not that funny. Get out of here with your off mic laugh.
0: I was walking into a college football.
1: Still mad at me, Nikos, for doing that to me.
0: It's accurate though. I was walking into a college football party, with Mike Golic Jr., who's friend of all of ours, right? And Gojo at the time was on so many shows. Gojo was very famous. And we were walking in and somebody said, "Oh my God, can I get a picture?" And Mike, being gracious, was like, "Of course." So he stood there ready to pose. And then she handed him the camera to take a picture with Trevor Scales, who at the time is on SportsCenter now. But at the time, nobody really, Trevor was the SportsCenter on Snapchat host. And yes. Mike was asked to take a picture because they watch SportsCenter on Snapchat. I am so horrified by ever presuming somebody would know who I am. And Buck is horrified by the presumption that somebody might not know who he is. That's what makes us a dynamic duo. I don't know which one's Batman or which one's Robin, but I know which one's Big Spoon and Little Spoon. More to come.
1: You know who's Batman.
0: That's fair. You do look better in the costume. A year ago, a year ago right now, I gave Buck a football take that was so hot, he cowered in fear from it. I'm going to give it to him times two today, and we'll see if we get the same reaction. I'll tell you what it is next. Buck and Fitz on Fox Sports Radio.
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1: It's Buck and Fitz on Fox Sports Radio. He's Buck Rising. I'm Jason Fitz. Shout out to our amazing update anchor, Martin Weiss, who you also hear on Fox Sports Radio on the weekends, for tagging us in before and after pictures of Jennifer Grey. Buck, would you like to now apologize, as you seem to be, I think, a little thrown back my description of her in Dirty Dancing, but now that we've seen the work done, I think it makes a little more sense.
25: I think you've got a bigger nose than she did.
1: Wow. Wow. Okay. Okay.
26: That was mean.
1: You know what?
25: No. Not bigger. Not bigger. More bent.
26: That was
25: more
26: even crooked.
1: Bent. More bent.
25: Like
1: she
25: a hook.
1: Had a bump. She had a bump. She had a bump. Right? Like
25: no,
1: you know.
25: You got a bump. I'm looking at your bump.
1: You know what? I he's trying to get under my skin. But I will remind you,
27: Nick Wright.
1: I just want to remind everybody that I was a fat kid that played the violin growing up. Hey, Buck, you're gonna have to do better than that to get under my feelings. Like I'm a fat kid. I'm a fat kid with a tough love mom. All right? It's nothing you can say that's worse than what Pam said.
25: Twice in the first hour with this violin.
1: You know the nicest thing any kid wrote in my sixth grade yearbook?
25: Oh,
1: go
25: Jesus.
1: Home. Go home was the nicest thing. You know, that doesn't break me.
27: It makes me a Buck.
1: It makes me stronger. Makes
25: started
1: me
25: stronger. You with your violin.
26: I told you to apologize.
25: I'm not apologizing.
26: See,
25: he's got a crooked nose.
26: Now he's trauma dumping.
25: No, and you know what? In fact,

0: drama dumping. It's true. It's not my fault. You know what? It's not my fault that I like Bridget Cotton better as a co-host.
1: Oh, wow, Mike. You was talking crap about her a couple weeks ago.
2: Yeah, no, he only said
0: that. Yeah, but now I'm tired of this one. Send this one back to the IFL. Bring me back Bridget.
2: He wants his cut off and play for Bridget so that she'll be nicer to him because he's afraid of her. Like, that's like, let's just get right to the core of it. He said that he was going to plant that in so that he could make sure that it gets played. And then the next time she's mean, he'll be like, I gave you praise. Mary, play it. And then all of a sudden he's like, see, I'm just saying.
0: Oh, no, don't make this a rejoin for when Bridget's on. That would be bad.
2: I think we should. All right.
0: It's true.
2: Buck, I hit you with the take a year ago that you laughed me out of the building with, and I'm going to double down on it, make it even worse today. I told you a year ago that I thought that Aaron Rodgers was no wins above replacement for the Steelers last year above Mason Rudolph. And you laughed at me and said, are you sure you want to say that? And I said, ha ha, yes. I stand by it. And now I'm going to go double down on it. Like, if I'm the Pittsburgh Steelers, who, by the way, are just sitting around saying, oh, please, please, Aaron Rodgers, come play for the Steelers. Really? Really? Like, is it going to be that much better than Will
0: Howard? Have you seen their quarterback room? Hell yeah.
2: Will Howard, what? What's it going to be? One game, maybe two game difference?
0: You've never seen Will Howard play in the pros. Stop it.
2: Unfortunately, I've seen, like, we're just forgiving the fact that there were many times last year. How many times did we rip a highlight on Aaron Rodgers and have to say, well, he is 41, you know?
0: It was a division-winning team. They won I know the Ravens missed the kick at the end, and it should have been the Ravens' division, and the Steelers, and Mike Tomlin pounding his chest like they'd done something of consequence, all to get smoked in the wild card round, right? The perpetual existence of the Pittsburgh Steelers. You cannot sit here and argue with me about Aaron Rodgers at whatever age being a better or not even a three-game better option, wins above replacement, than damn Will McDonald. I won't hear it. Or not Will McDonald. Will McDonald's the Jets passer. Will Howard.
2: I'll say two games. I'll say that he gives you two games. He gives you two games more. So 9-7 versus 7-9. Right? And look, at the end of the day, you're not going anywhere with him. So congratulations. You go 9-7. Maybe you make the playoffs.
0: 9-8.
2: Then you get up.
0: 9-8.
2: Sorry, 9-8. My bad. I'm an old man. So you go 9-8. Maybe you make the playoffs, and then you just get curb stomped again when you actually get there by an actual football team. So what did you gain from it? So I would say this. Even if Will Howard is two or three games, like let's say Will Howard is six games worse. Isn't that worth it? Because if you're the Steelers, at some point you got to get in proximity to get a quarterback. You're not getting there. Aaron Rodgers is going to win you just enough games to be in the middle of the pack, not get a quarterback next year, and still suck. Why are we on Aaron Rodgers' wait when Aaron Rodgers isn't going to actually win any meaningful football games this year?
0: Because the Steelers don't want to do the thing that you're demanding that they do, which is bottom out in a season where they feel like they can be reasonably competitive and try and tank, essentially, passively tank, not actively tank, but passively tank. I just watched the Titans do it. The Titans passively tanked last year. They sold off every part they could in trying to strip down this roster, gain draft capital, and improve their situation in this year's draft and in drafts to come, right? Constantly looking for ways to do that. They had to. Steelers aren't going to do that.
2: I'd rather have Drew Aller as my quarterback than have Aaron Rodgers. More Buck and Fitz coming up next. Fox Sports Radio. We are Fox Sports!
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6: Cleveland winners of Game 3. Detroit with a 2-1 series lead, but Cleveland victorious today, 116-109. Donovan Mitchell had 35 points. James Harden had 11 points in the fourth quarter. Cade Cunningham, 27 points, had a slow first half, but exploded in the second half. Tip off for the WNBA today. Two games in the book so far. The Phoenix Mercury beat the defending champion Las Vegas Aces 99-66. The Dallas Wings with a 107-104 win over the Indiana Fever. Major League Baseball already in the books. The Athletics beat the Orioles 6-2. Reds with a 3-1 win over the Astros. The Blue Jays beat the Angels 14-1. Red Sox and Rays has been postponed due to rain. At the top of the ninth inning, the Marlins lead the Nationals 8-5. Middle of the second inning, Rockies with a 1-0 lead over the Phillies, and the Twins and the Guardians waiting to get started due to weather. I'm Martin Weiss.
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9: As the dust continues to settle from the NFL draft, there's plenty of conversations about who got it right and who got it wrong. And those conversations get elevated when you start to see the contract numbers come out for some of the early draft picks, which is why people absolutely lost their minds seeing Jeremiah Love, the rookie running back drafted third overall, making more money than guys like Saquon. And I hear you. I understand why it's jarring. But I think everybody's getting the conversation wrong when it comes to guys that you draft in the top 10. It's Buck and Fitz on Fox Sports Radio. He's Buck Rising. I'm Jason Fitz. We'll continue to get you caught up on playoff action in the NBA. We'll get back to some of that conversation. But Buck, the Jeremiah Love thing just has me thinking, because you cover the Tennessee Titans, a team that had the number one overall pick last year and had a high draft pick this year, number four in this year. I'm a Raiders fan. We've talked a lot about that. We're pretty familiar with dysfunction, whether it's from my fandom or whether it's from your profession. We're familiar with dysfunction. So I heard everybody on draft night when I was covering it for Yahoo screaming about the fact that you can't take Jeremiah number three overall because he's a running back, and now you're overpaying running backs. But to that, I think that's where we've lost the plot. I've decided the more we get into this, the clearer it becomes. The only thing that matters in the top 10 of the NFL draft every single year isn't what position you play. It isn't how much money you're going to make on your rookie deal. It isn't whether or not they could have found somebody else in that. The only thing that matters to me in the top 10 is, did you get a guy? Did you get a beast? Did you get somebody that you can build around? Because to me, the one thing that will set your franchise back is that you swung and you missed. But if Jeremiah Love turns around and is absolutely epic for Arizona, nobody's going to care what he made on his rookie deal. It's not going to put them in salary cap hell. It's not going to turn around and destroy their franchise. What destroys their franchise is if Jeremiah Love doesn't live up to that. But I would argue that that's the case for anybody picked third overall.
10: Okay. Do you feel similarly about Carnell Tate, who was selected right after Jeremiah Love?
9: Yeah, 100%. I don't care that they took a wide receiver at four. Get a guy. Go. Don't miss. You overpay, fine. Don't miss.
10: I am with you. Because in the case of, so for example, I ask about Carnell Tate because that was a topic of conversation here in Tennessee. I think a lot of people, you were less surprised by Arizona drafting

0: Jeremiah Love, because at least you had heard that it was a possibility. It was not a completely foreign, out of left field concept that just happened to take place on draft night. We had leaks, I don't know, a week, certainly in the week leading up to the draft itself, that Arizona, a very high powered individual in Arizona's organization, could turn the tide and basically have the organization do what most people wouldn't, which is take Jeremiah Love, a running back, at third overall. Nobody had Carnell Tate going to the Titans. So it was a much different kind of situation, and then there became the conversation of opportunity cost. Okay, maybe Carnell Tate is a low-end wide receiver one that you just took at a spot higher than Justin Jefferson or Jamar Chase when they went in their respective drafts. This year's draft was not those drafts, right? You did not have the options available at your disposal. And so you get a player in Carnell Tate who, if he turns or helps turn Cam Ward into some kind of stud franchise quarterback certainty or close to certainty, right? Well, then Carnell Tate's done his job as the fourth overall draft pick. You're not going to wring your hands about opportunity cost, and maybe there's some conversation about positional value if Arvell Reese does something just absolutely insane during his tenure with the New York Giants, and you go back and look at Carnell Tate or Jeremiah Love at 3 and 4 and say, oh, was it worth it if Arvell Reese becomes, you know, the second coming of whatever great edge rusher you want to make him? I think differently. And I only think this way, Fitzy. I would be more prone to the positional value conversation if I didn't spend so much damn time around coaches. Coaches don't talk about it that way. They're not telling you how much more or less valuable X player or X position is than Y, because say you're a defensive coordinator and you have an organization that in the front office, they're not going to prioritize safety or off-ball linebacker, two positions that are not necessarily considered premium, right? Premium positions, quarterback, wide receiver, edge rusher, left tackle. Those are the premium corner, premium positions in the NFL. Off-ball linebacker, safety, not necessarily such. But you're saying, as that defensive coordinator, okay, like I get why you're not going to prioritize safeties until day three or whatever, or like in post-draft free agency or something like that. But if you're that defensive coordinator, you're looking around and be like, hey guys, I can't do everything that I need to be able to do in my defense to get a stop if I've got two guys who can't play back there. Like, it just condenses the playbook immediately. So it's less a conversation for coaches about positional value, even though that conversation does exist. You do have to take the economics into account. You do have to take into account a number, basically the longevity. I mean, just looking at how much less run you get off of a running back versus a pass rusher or a wide receiver or a quarterback. Historically, that has to be taken into account when you're doing the cost-benefit analysis of, can I take this player here, especially for what it means financially. Arizona's not cap-strapped or anything like that. They did commit a significant amount of money to their running back room alone this offseason, not just exclusive to Jeremiah Love, with somebody like Tyler Algiers coming in there thinking he was going to be the starting running back. Not so fast, my friend.
1: I keep going back, and I've mentioned this to you before, but Charles Robinson, NFL reporter for Yahoo Sports, mentioned to me on a podcast we were doing over a year ago that there are people within the league that believe that once the next media deals are done, the salary cap is going to end up north of $500 million a year. Now, I say that out loud because I think you have

0: about before. The concept of I'll wait and get one later presumes that A, somebody I love is still going to be there, and B, I'm good enough at my evaluation that I'm going to nail that one, and most teams that are bad because they draft poorly, which means I don't have any faith in them. So that's part of it. C, the next argument that I hate is, well, a running back's not going to help you win games. Okay. Was the left guard you were looking at going to help you win games this year? Like, if you are so bad you're picking in the top five, typically barring injury, if you're so bad you're picking in the top five, it means you have a bunch of needs, which means no one player is going to turn around and turn you into something great. You're 1,000% right. If Arvell Reese turns out and has the type of career that Max Crosby has had, and Carnell Tate looks like a bust, then this question, everyone's going to ask questions, right? But if Carnell Tate looks like the type of career that Cleve Farrell had, you know, and then, or I should say Arvell Reese has a Cleve Farrell-like career, then nobody cares. To me, the most important thing is, do you get a guy that you are picking up the fifth-year option on and second contracting? That is, you have got to get better as an entire roster, which means when the runway is the easiest, which is the top 10 picks, you have the least in front of you that can screw it up. All you got to do is make sure you don't screw it up. So to me, all of this yelling and screaming about, oh my God, they're paying, you know, Jeremiah Love so much in Arizona. Okay. Well, A, they can afford it. B, you know, at the end of the day, you need playmakers. And I look at it and say, even if you're taking a multi-year check to this, and you're saying, okay, we're going to build this over the next several years. Okay. If they still internally believe that Marvin Harrison can be who we thought Marvin Harrison was going to be when he was drafted, my God, you combine Marvin Harrison with a great running back, and eventually you address that quarterback, feel pretty good about that offense, right? So, like,
1: yeah,
0: it's all got to come in stages.
1: The quarterback, though, is just it's.
0: But they didn't have a way to that this year. They didn't have any way to address the quarterback this year.
2: Minnesota,
0: so what do you do?
2: Seems to think it's an upgrade for them.
0: But look, I think Kyler Murray and J.J. McCarthy are both going to suck for the Vikings, and the Vikings are doomed this year. I cannot say that loud enough. You know, I got Nate Tyson. I got into it on the draft show when we were talking about, like, I don't think Kyler Murray is a good quarterback. Neither do the Cardinals, right? So, my God. I mean, yeah, maybe keeping Kyler would have been smarter. I don't know. Would it? Maybe they looked around and said, man, he's a detriment even with the young guys we have in the room.
2: Yeah, I'm going to be fascinated to see how it plays out in Minnesota. And they just signed Juwan Jennings, so they're basically doing what Carolina did, just sign a bunch of long receivers for your diminutive quarterback and allow him to try and chuck it up there for somebody to come down with it. Arizona's path here is so, it's just so bizarre. Like, you had, and they can't help it, right? They didn't choose to be this bad in a year where the draft was not necessarily stacked favorably for them. And I don't know how you felt about the rest of their draft. We talked about this a little bit when Bridget was on last week, because they end up taking that guard in the second round. They go with Carson Beck in the third round. Like, that's any kind of starting quarterback solution. I'm sure you covered that at length doing your Yahoo draft stuff. It's just Arizona is in this. It's not even purgatory, though, because you'd have to be at least better. Like, the Steelers feel like they're in purgatory, right, where they're just hitting their heads on this ceiling that they can't get past as far as the postseason is concerned, and postseason wins more specifically. Arizona literally just lost in the desert trying to figure it out. And I don't know how many Cardinals fans do you know?
0: None. I mean, honestly, like, the Cardinals are one of them. Like, when we have
2: weird dynamic between who cares about that organization and how the organization comports itself and decision making, because it doesn't sound like it was quite outright organizational. That's the other thing that scares me about the Jeremiah Love thing, Fitzy. It just kind of happened overnight, unless Arizona's just that good at keeping secrets until the week of the draft. That does not, to me, present organizational alignment. You gotta be in lockstep from top to bottom when you take that running back third.
0: I agree. And I do think that there is some portion of this that is like, Arizona feels lost. And if Jeremiah Love sucks, then obviously this conversation becomes really easy. Like, why did you draft a running back third overall? Like, Ashton Jeanty had a really bad year last year. So it's easy to turn around and say, this is proof of why you can't draft a running back. Now, I would argue that if the Raiders had instead used that pick on, let's say, the best available offensive line, would they have been in proximity this year to get a running back that is better than Ashton Gentry? Probably not. You know, Ashton Gentry

0: is still better. So maybe they did things weirdly the right way because they were able to address the offensive line again in this draft. I don't know. It is fair to say that Arizona's broken, right? They didn't get the coach they want. Then they get a coach that everybody's sort of lukewarm on. This is a team that if you look over the course of the last, whatever, 30 years, they have 5 or 6 winning seasons. I mean, the Cardinals are worse than bad. The Cardinals are maybe the most irrelevant franchise in all of the NFL. That being said, it's easy to pile on with them. I just think that the way you get out of irrelevant is you get better. Piece by piece by piece, year by year, you take the best player available and you try and build the best roster available. So I don't fault them in theory. I don't fault them for aggressively trying to get to the best player available. 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
13: I'll be honest, I think fireworks are kind of overrated. Like, I'll be honest, like, it's really the sweaty crowds. Like, there's just a lot of sweat throughout the course of this. Like, especially down in the South where everybody's, it's just hot and humid and, like,
14: and fat.
13: I don't know. And just, yeah, there's a lot of that. Are you a pro anti-fireworks guy?
14: I hate fireworks. I think they're a giant pain in the ass. I think that there is not a more overrated way of celebrating in this world than the shooting off of fireworks. Bro, it takes me 2 hours to get in a situation for me to properly see the fireworks. It is such a pain in the ass for like 7 minutes of actual payoff.
15: This is really going to create a interesting moment in my friendship, my longtime friendship with my co-host Buck Rising. It's Buck and Fitz. I'm Jason Fitz. I hear you talking about fireworks there, and in the background right now I have an indoor football league game on between Fishers and Orlando, right? 19-16 right now, Orlando ahead, by the way. I've got this game on from the IFL in the background, and I keep thinking about the fact that Buck and I are going to work a game together in Orlando,
16: uh-oh,
15: which is going to be full of people on the weekend of 4th of July. Now, I keep thinking about this, Buck, because magical fireworks with the Disney castle behind it. We could do like a little dessert package where we go into Magic Kingdom and maybe we get some cocktails and we have a little dessert together and we watch fireworks over the Disney castle being lit up while it plays magical Disney music. This feels like your personal hell, and it only makes me want to do it more because I'm thinking of everything you just mentioned. We're talking about middle of July Orlando weather. We're talking about Disney adults who...
14: Thank God it's indoor football. That's all I'm saying. I would not have agreed to it, honestly, if it was outside, if I'm being completely transparent.
15: Buck and Fitz at Disney World shooting a little content amongst Disney adults, mostly Disney adults, in the middle of July with some fireworks going on in the background. Buck getting all misty-eyed over the Disney music in the background. What are we thinking, Buck?
14: How long do you think I'd last at Disney World?
15: I
14: venture a bet under a half hour.
15: I think we would get into the park and you would see the line of people on what they call Main Street, and you would look at that and say, "Yeah, I'm out." And then you would just turn around and leave. Especially
14: when I say I'm out because the lines or because the people in the lines? Because when you say Disney adult, I conjure a certain image.
15: Yeah. That's we're talking about the same thing.
14: Okay.
15: And there's not really a line. It's just they close down. Think of, you know, back in the day when they used to close down Lower Broadway all the time. Now they do it on like New Year's Eve, special occasions like that. That's the main drag of Magic Kingdom when you walk into the park. It's Main Street and it faces the castle. So people like 2 hours before the fireworks just start sitting in the middle of the street so that they can have a good spot for the fireworks. Disney adults mostly, some kids matched in. And so you have to fight through that to
14: some
15: get
14: children.
15: To the spot.
14: Insane.
15: Yeah, some children.
14: An insane thing.
15: You have
14: thing
15: to fight through that to get to the kid, to the area where they have like a private watching area that you can book an extra ticket in where you can sit, you know, in your own little area with the desserts and little snacks and little drinks. Like, so we'd have to get through the adults on Main Street to get to that point.
14: What was your plan to try and lure me to Disney World? Because you know there's no way I'm going under my own willpower.
15: I was just going to tell you there was free food.

0: free drink if we got there. Free food, free drink for an hour. That, see, I feel like if I hit you with free food, free drink, little like a little private watching area, now you've heard free, which you like, you've heard drink, which you like, and you've heard private watching area, which obviously, you know, that speaks to your elites, right? So the elitist in you would like all that. I just may not have mentioned to you that we have to walk through the park to get to that area, and there's going to be a lot of, like, there's just going to be a lot of butt cheek to butt cheek. There's going to be a lot of sliding through people, like sliding through biggins.
1: Can I play sliding through biggins? Right,
2: yeah, please.
1: That sounds like pure hell.
2: Yeah.
1: I would never do it.
2: You're just, you don't know me at all if you're going to try and take me to Disney World. Like,
0: no, I
1: that's
0: know
1: not
0: you.
1: Enough.
0: No. That's why I want to take you there, because I want to get the meltdown on film. I want to get the look of disgust. I want to get the look of how could you do this to me on film, especially when we start to get walking through the people. And
2: what
0: then
2: happens
0: all of a sudden,
2: when I swing on one of these mascots because they get too close to me? Because that's what's going to happen. It's gonna result, your little joke, your little cutesy prank, your little, oh, let's poke the bear until he snaps and has a fit of rage in the middle of Main Street at Disney World. What happens when I swing on Goofy?
0: Here's the thing. Buck Rising of Buck and Fitz on Fox Sports Radio punches Goofy. That's a headline. Now people have heard of the show when we get on. Now people are like, wait, are you? I'm like, yeah, I'm on that show where my co-host punched Goofy. See? Like, this is a win-win for everybody. Mary Mac, you're in on this, right? Like, just let me recouch it this way.
2: It's a terrible
0: idea. If I'm getting
2: idea.
0: A meltdown from Buck, is it now worth it?
1: No.
0: Wow.
2: Mary's protecting all of our best interests here, because
0: that would only
2: bring the show to a crashing end. Or
1: also,
2: you know,
1: that's just ghetto. Like, don't do that.
0: What, punch Disney? Goofy?
1: Yeah, no, punch it. Like, I don't know.
2: I would punch a mascot. I don't want them anywhere near me. They freak me out because they won't talk.
1: You know,
2: Speak.
1: I was supposed to go to Disney a couple weeks ago, and I said no because I found out how long the lines were to get in.
2: No, under any circumstances.
0: I had a boss when I was at ESPN that took his whole family, and he has several kids, and he was stunned because now, like, they sell you these passes where you can get to the front, like an assigned time that has no wait time, basically. But they're so expensive that if you have, you know, a bunch of kids and your wife, all of a sudden you're turning around, you're like, we spent $300 just to get on the Millennium Falcon. Like, what are we doing here? On
3: no,
0: top
3: Buck
0: of
3: would
0: getting
3: be all
0: into
3: over
0: the
3: fast passes, though.
0: Oh, yeah. He'd be lightning laning it all up.
2: Well, yeah, what? I'm not going there to wait in line. The line is not the amusement.
0: But now Disney makes you buy all of those individually, dude. So
1: that's
0: like
1: exhausting, though.
0: You're talking about, like, you have to buy, you'd have to plan it. You'd have to have somebody plan it for you.
2: Yes.
0: Then you'd have to have, like, all of a sudden it's whatever. I think it's a couple hundred bucks to get into the park. And then if you want to fast pass all those rides, you're talking about another couple hundred bucks you're going to spend that day.
2: What you're talking about is simply taking me to Disney and ruining your Disney experience. That's what you're going to do to people. Cause I'm going to have some kind of a meltdown if you put me in that kind of a crowd around those kind of people and those kind of, you know, dopey looking mascots and cartoon characters and all these different things in the happiest place on earth, which is actually my hell. All you're doing is you're going to ruin the Disney experience for a lot of people who actually care about being here or care about being there, and just putting me in the middle of it to have a nuclear meltdown.
0: I just want this entire segment has accomplished its goals, because the minute he said I would punch a mascot, that becomes a rejoin. Now, that's what we really wanted, was to
2: We're
0: make sure.
2: We're not doing 2 hours of radio together to come up with funny rejoins. That's not the point.
0: I just think it kind of is. I mean, kind of, you know, when we get into football season and you're ranting and all of a sudden I hear your voice come in and say, I'd punch a mascot. Like, the good news is, like, if I can just get you to punch a mascot at Cracker Barrel, my life will be, or not at Cracker Barrel, Golden Corral. At Golden Corral. Punch a mascot at Golden Corral, and then you've got Buck Rising's dream life.
2: Cracker Barrel needs the PR better than I do.
0: Oh, my God. Martin, save us from ourselves. Get us caught up on the scoreboard, and then we'll figure out real sports to talk about.
4: I got you, big fella. Don't worry. I'm right here. Game 3, Eastern Conference semifinals. The Detroit Pistons have a 2-1 series lead now, as the Cleveland Cavaliers victorious today, 116-109. Donovan Mitchell had 35 points. James Harden, 11 in the fourth quarter for his 19 total. Cade Cunningham had a big second half, but had a slow start in the first. Finished with 27 points, 10 rebounds, and 10 assists. WNBA tip-off weekend, the Phoenix Mercury beat

0: The defending champion Las Vegas Aces 99-66 with Raiders and Aces owner Mark Davis and Raiders part owner Tom Brady in attendance at the home opener there in Las Vegas. Jackie Young had 12 points. Asia Wilson had 19. But again, the Phoenix Mercury beat them by 33 points. All five starters for Phoenix in double figures. Elsewhere in the WNBA, we saw the Dallas Wings beat the Indiana Fever. That game had the last three number one overall picks in it. The most tenured, Caitlin Clark, 20 points on 18 shots. She was 2 for 9 from three, but made her return from injury last season. Kelsey Mitchell led the Fever in scoring with 30. Paige Beckers had 20 for the Wings on 8 for 10 shooting from the floor. And Azie Fudd, the number one pick from this year's draft, the rookie, played 18 minutes off the bench. She had 3 points. Major League Baseball, top of the fourth inning, the Phillies lead the Rockies 5-1. Rain delay, top of the first. Well, rain delay is waiting to get started for the Twins and the Guardians. Top of the second, Cubs, Rangers scoreless. Royals have a 2-0 lead over the Tigers in the top of the second. Yankees with a 1-0 lead over the Brewers in the second frame. And also, top of the second inning, White Sox lead the Mariners 2-0. Cardinals and Padres, Mets, Diamondbacks, both scoreless. The A's lead the Orioles 6-2. That game's final. Reds with a 3-1 win over the Astros. Marlins eke out a win over the Nationals 8-1. And the Blue Jays not quite eke. This is just a spanking of the Angels 14-1 today. Toronto victorious. Fellas, back to you.
1: He's Buck Rising. I'm Jason Fitz. Buck and Fitz hanging out with you on Fox Sports Radio. A big announcement from Shefty came on the Pat McAfee Show Live a couple of days ago when he told the world that the NFL schedule release is coming on Thursday. And, Buck, I laughed loud at the moment of saying, oh, my God, it's going to be Thursday. And everybody programs it and says, oh, can't wait for it. I laugh every year when the schedule release is announced this way because the schedule is already known. Not the dates, but the who and the where is already known. We already know the who and the where. We just don't know the when, right? In fact, if you're really interested in this, if you love NFL schedules, I'll tell you, just go out now and Google your favorite team and the schedule for the next 10 years because 14 of the 17 teams are already programmed for a decade out. So almost like you can look at it right now. If you're a Titans fan, you can look at it right now and know most of your opponents for the next decade. It speaks in every possible way to the absolute dominance of the NFL that we knew all the opponents the day the regular season ended. The formula was already applied. You could look it up that day. We knew. The only thing we didn't know, and we know where. So, like, I already know before Thursday that the Raiders are going to play at Gillette. The Raiders are going to play at MetLife against the Jets. I know that the Titans are going to Vegas, so I know at some point I'm going to book a trip and hang out with Buck Rising in Vegas. I know these things. I can already Google them, okay? Presuming the invite's there, you know, but, like, I know these
2: things. I'll be there. I don't know if I'm going to see you. We can figure that out.
1: We'll see about that. The fact that the NFL has turned something that is already known into destination day-long media overthrow is just a reminder of why they're kings. And I don't know. I don't know the answer to why no other sport can do it. I just know it speaks to the throne that they sit on in their kingdom that the entire world's going to pay attention Thursday to something that's already readily available, minus the dates, today.
2: No, but doesn't it come back to what we always talk about, Fitzy? The difference between these leagues is I mean, at least to me, it seems pretty cut and dry. Like, there are some ancillary things that give the NFL more juice than the NBA, the NHL, whatever, beyond just being football. There's just less games. It's such a bigger event. Now they're international games, and it's your one time only to watch the Dallas Cowboys and the Baltimore Ravens play in Sao Paulo, Brazil. It's only this time for your team. Probably not ever, because we're going to start playing all these games internationally, it feels like. At some point, I'm just waiting for us here in Tennessee to get sent back abroad. We're probably coming up on that rotation here in the next, certainly, year, I would say. But, yeah, it's so much more of an event. It's, okay, you're buddies with a bunch of Eagles fans. You've been watching Eagles games your whole life. You have a group of guys. You go to one Eagles road game a year. You plan a big trip around it. It's your get back together situation. It's your boys trip, your college roommates, whatever. It's some kind of a,

0: It's people basically treat these things like a reunion. I mean, we see it all the time here in Nashville. People don't come for the football. They come because, oh, it's Nashville, and maybe I'll see my team get a win against the Titans, who don't win very much at home anymore. Used to be they did. People still came to the games. People came in droves as fans of other teams because it's a destination city. And I think when you combine that with a small amount of inventory that makes these things feel even bigger and grander than they might otherwise be, it's a pretty easy formula to figure out, yeah, it's a way bigger deal to have this schedule release than a schedule release that involves 82 games or 162 games. It's not even the same concept.
1: That's a really fair point, honestly. It's a really fair, well-made point by you.
0: Because, like, you can't do the cute stuff that so the Titans, for example, won an Emmy because they just basically sent people down to Lower Broadway to interview drunks, right? What does this logo look like to you, to random women or random drunks on Broadway, random tourists, whatever. And the Falcons logo, somebody calls it the red Stallions, right? They're just coming up with ridiculousness. And you can't do that with other sports that way, with that kind of creativity. There are other things that have been tried, but nothing quite that sticks the way that the NFL does.
1: You're right. And I do embrace the schedule videos. I think they're great. Like, watching the schedule videos is fun.
0: Unless you're Mike and Diana.
1: That's the real question. Like, do you think the NFL is going to teams right now and saying hands off? Because, sir, I think there's already an expectation. If you read Twitter X, there's an expectation that the Chargers, who are famous for almost crossing the line with their animated videos every year, they get right up to the line and almost cross it. The Chargers have the Patriots this year, I do believe. So as a result, I just wonder if there's going to be, I wonder if the league has turned around to any of the teams and said, hey, let's take it easy on this. Let's avoid that. You're closer to all of those circles than I'll ever be, so I don't know. But it seems to me like this is the moment where Roger Goodell might just give some phone calls out.
0: If it's happened, I haven't heard about it. And I don't know that it's necessarily something that would come up in another situation, but this is a very specific situation, right? Teams and social media teams of clubs have already been named as being potential teams to look out for that might do a Mike Vrabel, Diana Russini bit for whatever that looks like right now. I just saw videos of Mike Vrabel breaking down practice at the Patriots minicamp. It's just the whole thing has taken so many bizarro turns at this point. But I don't know. I feel like if the NFL had given out some kind of secret edict about, hey, hands off, we're not drawing any additional attention to this with our social media stuff, I feel like that would have gotten out there by now.
1: It's going to be savage then, because I just confirmed it. The Chargers do have the Patriots. They don't hold back. Like, if nobody's being told, the number of boat references that we're going to get for everything, the question is just going to be who takes it in an interesting way, because they're all going to try and do the same thing with the Patriots. Who can actually make it interesting? And
0: I was just going to say, inside the NBA already beat them all to it.
1: Yeah. Well, and, you know, this is part of the new reality that I think, you know, Vrabel and the Patriots just sort of have to upset. I've seen so many people out here asking about, you know, collusion and all of these different accusations to what Vrabel might have done. And I want to loudly say here, I think we've lost the plot a little bit on that with the lack of understanding. It's kind of like every time somebody says, oh, I'm going to sue you for slander. As somebody that's actually been involved in a slander lawsuit, I will tell you that slander is a very difficult piece to, like, it's not as simple as I said something mean about you. You have to knowingly say something that's false, that wouldn't be public information. Like, there's all of these different parameters that are out there that make it wildly difficult. So anytime somebody's like, I'm going to sue you for slander, I laugh and I say, go ahead. You obviously don't understand what slander is.
0: How many times are people saying they're going to sue you for slander?
1: Oh, every time somebody's, not me personally, but you see it all the time from, you know, a media head will say something that they don't like and it's like, oh, these should be sued for slander. Or somebody will say something about Aaron Rodgers during, you know, his time of speaking on his beliefs. People are like, oh, sue him for slander. It's like, you have no idea how this actually works. I think that's what's happening with collusion right now, or with tampering. Tampering is a better example, because I keep seeing people say, oh, Vrabel could be guilty of tampering here. The NFL has to investigate it. Well, Adam Schefter has friends in the league, and certainly Adam Schefter gets information from those friends differently than Diana does. But if a friend goes to Adam and says, hey, we want to throttle this trade expectation down, like, that stuff happens. I've sat in the room while I've listened to insiders on the phone, and certainly sometimes they pop out inside information to try and

0: sway the market. Like, that's part of being an insider. You got to decide where you want to use your cachet and where you don't want to use your cachet. So I think people have gotten a little confused on this entire issue.
1: I also think people are just trying to make an interesting, or rather a salacious story, more interesting than it already is, which is crazy because we get new developments, it seems like, weekly on this entire whatever the hell has been happening with these two and the situation around their last 6 years, for the better part of a month, that it's been slow bled out there into the public in ways that are, I mean, both cringy, compelling, and disturbing, wrong in a lot of different contexts. I don't know. I've had about enough of the story and people trying to make football stories where football stories don't exist, outside of two people did a bad thing, making adult decisions, and the impact is terrible on their families. That's what it is.
0: Yeah,
1: and then you make a dumb decision and you miss day three of the draft and you make us all talk about it on sports networks because just wait till Sunday. Just wait till Sunday.
0: Yeah, I mean, at the end of the day, my heart breaks for the families every time new information comes out. But if your argument is that he's doing something, that Vrabel has done something specifically against the NFL rules, I think you don't have a good understanding of the NFL rules. And if your argument is that he's done something that violates a morality clause, I would ask you how Robert Kraft legally can ever hold somebody to a morality clause about, you know, sexual activity outside of his marriage when we all know what happened with him. So it's just, none of it's as simple as people want to make that entire very, very difficult situation. What is simple is the single greatest game show in the history of sports talk radio, and it's coming at you next. Would you rather? Going to hit you next. It's Buck and Fitz on Fox Sports Radio.
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0: He's Buck Rising. I'm Jason Fitz. Together, like a dynamic duo, it's Buck and Fitz on Fox Sports Radio. Hanging out with you, as we do every single Saturday. Well, Buck does every single Saturday. I come and go as I choose.
1: Ah! Finally, some acknowledgement.
0: Oh, man.
1: Slaving away. Making dinner at home. You're off gallivanting around, what, Fishers, Indiana?
0: Last week, I was in the Orlando. Middle of a brawl. I was literally in the middle of a brawl. Punches were thrown. Coaches were fighting with each other.
1: Did you swing on anybody?
0: No. I was trying not to get swung on. I had to get into the middle of a melee and literally with the microphone say, Coach, what just happened? And hope to God he didn't swear. Arizona versus Vegas got heated.
1: Spicy.
0: So, you got coaches saying naughty words to each other. A lot of words that can't go on. And then players squaring up and punching. Woo.
1: He's a punk, Mary.
2: I know.
0: I'm a punk?
2: Yeah.
0: Because I didn't swing? Clear.
2: Yes.
1: Yep.
0: Okay, swinging on somebody with helmet and pads is already stupid. Let's just acknowledge that. Well, I mean, I'm not going to swing. Also, why am I swinging?
1: It's adorable that you think you'd reach their faces.
0: I'm 5'9".
2: Come on,
0: also,
2: man.
0: IFL guys are not the same size as some of the NFL guys you're around all the time.

0: They're so, like us.
1: there's something to that. All right, it's time for the single greatest game show in the history of sports talk radio. Buck, it is time for
2: Would
1: You Rather?
2: I think that was pretty good.
3: It's easy, guys. Don't think too hard.
1: You.
3: Would you rather buck it?
4: It's no good.
3: Or fix it?
5: You guys are getting pretty good at the in unison thing. At least, you know, you're learning how to account for the delay on FaceTime. Well done with that. You actually made Mary audibly gasp when she heard how in sync you guys were right there.
2: Again, a heavy lift on my part because I'm having to jump his cadence when he's leading the cadence.
6: Oh, we get it.
1: Wow.
5: All right, let's go ahead and spin the wheel for this week.
2: Spin the damn wheel. Oh, bro, we get it. The audacity.
5: Okay, would you rather always have to sleep upside down from the ceiling like a bat or constantly have a sharp rock inside your shoe?
2: Oh, no, sleep upside down. The sharp rock is the worst, especially because, like, you don't know if it's in your sock. Is it just in the shoe outside your sock? You're fumbling around for this. No.
5: And you can't get rid of this one either.
2: It can be crippling. It can be actually crippling to have the rock in your shoe.
6: Yeah, but you're going to have blood rush to your head and, you know.
2: It's fine. At least I go quietly. The rock in the shoe is just a slow. It's a slow, literal death march. No, hate it.
1: Yeah, I want to hang upside down too because think of how
5: you already do that, don't you?
1: Me?
5: Isn't that how you sleep?
1: No, I'm a vampire. But you know,
2: no, his hair just sticks like that normally.
1: Thank you so much. That is natural. It's crazy. I actually don't put anything in it most of the time. I want to hang upside down because I want my toes to get really, like, think of what you could do in life if you had. What? Feet so strong that they could hold you upside down for hours at a time. Oh my God. Like, that'd be great. Like, just a party trick of being able to whip my toes out and get a Diet Coke and open it for myself.
2: You don't get super powered toes. You get an inversion.
1: If you can hang upside down and if you can hang, so I'm strapped to a table?
2: Yeah.
1: I didn't know that.
2: You're not doing anything cool.
1: He said like a bat. He said like a bat. So
5: it's to each his own if that's the way you want to interpret it. I just like the thought of you, like, getting home and into your bedroom. There's no bed. It's just, like, a bar hanging from the ceiling.
2: He just flips upside down.
1: That is a wild, wild process for the hibbity-dibbity, too. All right. What do you got for us next thing? I mean, just saying.
2: Just need you to say sex. Just say sex.
5: Hibbity-bibbity's better. All right. Would you rather every time you sneeze, it's a super loud air horn, or every time you sneeze, you say the name of a random infamous serial killer?
1: Oh, I do love true crime. I was going to go air horn, but actually I love the concept of it being a serial killer because that's a great conversation starter, right? Like, you sneeze like an air horn, everybody leaves. You sneeze and you call out the name of a serial killer, the room surrounds you because they want to see what name you're throwing out next. I kind of love that.
2: I'm going to go air horn. I'm one of these jerks who, if you walk in front of my car and I'm sitting there, I'm going to honk the horn and try and scare you. So I will absolutely air horn sneeze at people just to try and cause them some kind of a jump scare.
5: So you can get some personal enjoyment out of it.
2: Yes.
1: Remember, it's every time, though. So what if, like, what if you're at a funeral? Then you're air horning it? Like,
2: good.
1: I'm not sure it's any better if I suddenly...
2: Good.
6: Are you going to, like, try to learn how to sneeze on command?
2: Yes.
1: Oh my God!
6: Or that, like, keep pepper sneeze. By you?
2: Yeah, just, you know.
5: I like Fitz. Just be like, Jeffrey Dahmer. You know, like, just something.
1: Also, I think about how many times somebody sneezes like 18 times in a row. I can give you 18 different serial killers. You give me 18 air horns, whole room wants nothing to do with you.
5: That's true. It usually comes.
1: Have we changed your mind?
5: No.
2: Good. Don't invite me to your next funeral. I don't want to go.
1: This is, you know what? Suddenly, this becomes a great party trick, though, when we make our trip to Disney and you have a little case of the sneezies, and all of a sudden, Buck's out there sneezing, and as he's sneezing everywhere, boom, he's giving them air horns. That's the sort of fun you can only get on Buck and Fitz. Thanks for hanging out with us. Stick with Fox Sports Radio all night long. Join us next Saturday. 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
9: We are what you need to know.
10: Coming up in about a half an hour, an NBA playoff game in L.A. The Lakers down two games to none in their second rounder. Host number one, Oklahoma City, which in the regular season went 64-18 and won the title a year ago. Detroit was at Cleveland today. Cavs on the board in that series. 116-109 today's final. 35 points for Donovan Mitchell. Pistons lead the best of seven, two games to one. Couple more games tomorrow, including Philadelphia down three games to none, hosting the Knicks. Joel Embiid of Philly returned from injury to play Friday and is probable for Sunday with a hip injury. The NBA draft lottery is Sunday. In a season opener in the WNBA, Dallas won at Indiana 107-104. Then Phoenix surprised Las Vegas 99-66. NHL playoffs, end of two. Hurricanes tied 1-1 at Philadelphia. Baseball wins for the Reds in Miami. I'm Steve DeSager.
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12: Well, that just solved it. We're talking WNBA today for at least 5 minutes. That just all, I mean, sometimes you guys will see what happens in between the breaks or whatever. And sometimes I'm here most of the day, Monty. Monty will mosey on in right before we get started, always on time, so it does not matter. But we don't really know where we're at ahead of time until, like, right now, and now we're going to definitely